0: a myriad of things in front of me. So what would you like me to do with this?
1: I'm going to just cut all the peppers in half. So we're just going to use half because we're not making as many.
0: We're not cooking for the whole restaurant?
1: No.
0: Phew. Okay.
1: So just cut each pepper in half.
0: Okay.
1: We're just going to use half a pepper, a small onion.
0: Okay, cool. And I can see you've got the meat from the conch shell.
1: Yes.
0: This is the muscle.
1: After.
0: Yeah.
1: We break the conch shell open.
0: And how do you do that?
1: Sometimes big stone, island way, some big rocks.
0: Yeah.
1: Smash the conch, we take it open. And this is what you're going to get.
0: Do you break it, the whole shell? Or how do you actually pull the muscle out of the shell?
1: Yeah, we break the whole shell.
0: Oh, you break it all. Oh, okay.
1: So keep the shell. We can normally boil it in hot water. So then you can keep the shell for display and pull the conch out.
0: It's I've got to see how they do that. I've never actually done it myself. Okay, so you're about to cut that. So I can see that you're cutting off what looks like, is that like the...
1: The eyes.
0: The eyes,
1: yeah, the waist,
0: okay.
1: The little...
0: So you're basically,
1: cleaning it, yeah.
0: Nice. And when you are putting it in a pressure cooker, how long does it normally have to be cooked for?
1: About 15 to 20 minutes.
0: 15 to 20 minutes.
1: Yeah.
0: So you can do conch fritters, but what other things can you do with conch if you weren't making fritters?
1: You know, I'm do also a cracked popcorn conch. Now I'm going to take the same conch, peel it, like pick the skin off.
0: Yes.
1: And we pound it. Use a mallet.
0: Ooh.
1: And then we deep fry it.
0: Yum. Do you ever do like a curry or a stew with the conch or a soup?
1: Yeah, we do another local dish. We do a conch soup.
0: And I know you were born here in the British Virgin Islands. Would this have been a dish that your mum might have made for you as a young kid?
1: Yes.
0: What else would she have done? What would be some of your favourite dishes that she would have prepared as a young kid?
1: With the conch?
0: Not necessarily conch, but fish?
1: Yeah, fish. We'll do like a fish and fungi or a national local dish in BVI.
0: And when you say fish and fungi, what goes into the fungi?
1: Peppers, onions, seasonings, and it's cornmeal.
0: Cornmeal.
1: Yeah, cornmeal.
0: And is it like the consistency kind of like a porridge or an oatmeal when it's
1: finished?
0: Yes,
1: but you make it a little thicker, more stiff. So we use all the different season, and when you're cooking the fish, you put extra water in it.
0: Yeah.
1: So you could take the same water and put it into the cornmeal.
0: Right.
1: So you get that nice fish taste.
0: Yum. And does it have like any sort of chili spice to it at all?
1: Not really. It's mostly like island spices, the onions and stuff, peppers, onions, celery.
0: Right. Okay, so you clean that up. So you've taken
1: dice it up.
0: The lovely eyes off. And you're left with this yummy conch. And I mean, I know I've not completely finished here.
1: You're doing good.
0: But I know we've been a bit sneaky and we've actually got all of this ingredients ready to go.
1: Yes.
0: But before we do that, I know you've got the batter here that we need to do.
1: Yes.
0: So do you want to show me what you do with that?
1: Sure.
0: So if we're doing this for, just for example, 6 people, how many eggs would you use for
1: that's
0: that?
1: 3 eggs.
0: 3 eggs?
1: Yeah.
0: Okay. And these are from the hens out the back, right?
1: For sure.
0: The cool thing I've noticed in the supermarkets here in the BVI is that more and more local farmers are starting to bring in their produce, which I don't know if you get a chance to use much of being here at Yost.
1: Yes.
0: Do you try and use that? Yeah. And obviously the conch and the seafood is all caught locally.
1: Yes.
0: Yeah. Are you part of that process or does somebody else go out?
1: No, someone else goes out. Actually, I have a fishing boat who goes and catch all the fish and all the seafood.
0: So you put 3 eggs
1: in? 3 eggs in.
0: Okay.
1: Put a little bit of
0: dash of Tabasco.
1: I was going to tell you, dash can tell you exactly my recipe.
0: I like that.
1: Some flour.
0: And this is just regular all-purpose plain flour?
1: Yes.
0: So about a cup, roughly?
1: Yes, about a cup.
0: Yeah.
1: About a teaspoon of baking powder. About 2 pinches of salt.
0: And any sort of salt is okay to use?
1: We prefer the sea salt.
0: Sea salt.
1: It's all mixed in already.
0: Perfect. And you want the batter to be a nice, even consistency, I'm guessing?
1: Yes.
0: Yeah? Could you make this batter in advance and keep it in the refrigerator until you were ready?

0: ready to use it?
1: Yes, you can.
0: So it can sort of stay put for a couple of hours if you've got other things you need to do. Right.
2: Don't forget a little bit of milk. Yep.
0: And roughly how much milk would you use?
1: About a half cup.
0: Half a cup?
2: Yeah.
0: Uh-huh. So really, this doesn't take too much time. If you're a busy person at home, this is, so far, aside from just having this pressure cooked, it's not too difficult to put together for
2: it's
0: a dinner party.
2: Cool. Yes.
0: So Ricky, I can see that we've got all this lovely ingredients ready to go, and that's going to go into the food processor,
1: yes,
0: I believe.
1: Yes, we put this in the food processor.
0: Okay. So what consistency does that need to be? Does it need to be kind of like a paste, or can it still be a bit chunky?
2: Yeah, it's going to be chunky, and it's going to be more like a paste.
0: Okay.
2: Try to get a little smooth, because you want to get the tongue tenderized.
0: Right, right.
1: Takes a couple of minutes.
0: Couple of minutes?
1: Yeah, to get all the seasoning flying on the tongue.
0: Right. Okay. That's a pretty good size industrial food processor.
1: Yeah, big restaurant.
0: Yeah, that's exactly right. Yeah. How's that looking?
2: Looking good. We
0: looking
2: in
0: good?
2: There. Yeah.
0: Yep. Ooh. Just show the camera.
1: See?
0: Ooh, that looks great.
1: More like a piece.
0: Beautiful.
1: Then we're going to mix that with the butter. Let's fold it in.
2: Yeah, we use an ice cream scoop. A little small one. You don't want to get it too big because it's not going to cook on the inside. Mix a couple little balls.

Yeah, and it takes about a couple of minutes, about a 2 or 3 minutes. You want to look, you're looking for golden brown color. Just make sure that it's cooked inside. The temperature about 300 with the fire.

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1: Welcome back to Gully Gourmet with Chef Lisa. We are at Foxy's Restaurant in Great Harbour on Yost Van Dyke in the British Virgin Islands. And we're here with Chef Ricky. Ricky, this looks incredible. Yes, we've been in there frying up these fritters. Mm-hmm. Show me what you're going to do for your beautiful presentation.
2: Okay. We have a garnish roll plates.
1: Uh-huh.
2: With a little bit of beets and a little parsley.
1: Ooh, I like that idea.
2: That.
1: So you've just, how did you get the beets to that consistency?
2: We dried it out.
1: Yeah.
2: And then squeeze it. You get the juice out. So don't get wet and spoil.
1: I like that.
2: Okay.
1: Very cool.
2: Then put a little bit of seaweed.
1: Uh-huh.
2: Some fresh seaweed to the side.
1: Beautiful. Oh, look at those fritters.
2: Yeah,
1: they look amazing.
2: Of course.
1: Of course, right?
2: And a little cocktail sauce.
1: Yeah.
2: I'll tell you what's in it. I'll let you know all the ingredients.
1: I understand.
2: Right, so a little cocktail sauce, a little garnish, a little seaweed to the side, along with the corn fritters.
1: Ricky, that looks unbelievably

0: good, but like I always say, the best bit of this job is the tasting, so I am going to do that right now. Mmm. Yum. Unbelievably good. I've eaten a lot of conch fritters all over the islands. These are so good. Yum. You can taste the conch. The flavour is really incredible. You are a legend.
1: Thank you.
0: I can't thank you enough for coming on today.
1: Okay.
0: Guys, if you've got any sense and you're in the British Virgin Islands, or even if you're not, you need to come to Foxy's to try just these conch fritters alone, and of course all the other yummy dishes that you do here.
1: Also, right?
0: I'm so grateful. Thank you. I know you're a busy guy, and I know that it's a busy day, so you probably got to get back in the kitchen.
1: Yes,
0: but
1: you got it.
0: Thank you so much
1: no
0: for
1: problem.
0: Your time.
1: And I'll see you again.
0: Absolutely. Guys, that's it for us for today on Galley Gourmet with Chef Lisa. Until next time, bye for now. Today we're at Foxy's, Joost van Dyk in the British Virgin Islands, and we're joined by Jamila, who runs this amazing juice bar that we're at today. Thank you for having us.
2: Oh, no worries. Thanks for having me on.
0: It's a pleasure. I can see some cool ingredients here. What is the drink that you're doing for us today?
2: I'm basically making a hibiscus limeade, and I put in a little touch of cinnamon bush.
0: I love that.
2: It spices things
0: it.
2: Up a bit.
0: Yeah,
2: definitely.
0: Yeah. And you've got limes?
2: Yes, these limes are from St. Croix.
0: Wow.
2: And the sugar is from Colombia, so we're trying to like keep with the Caribbean theme.
0: Very. And obviously you do this as a drink, and I cannot wait to taste it. But if people were coming here, what other drink options do you do?
2: Well, I have a couple smoothies based around bananas because I like bananas.
0: Mm, me too.
2: I also have a lemongrass and ginger iced tea.
0: Yum. Yeah. Did I try that earlier today?
2: Yes.
0: That is great. Such a nice drink.
2: And it's really good for you as well. Oh. I'm trying to utilize my backyard and also pick bush teas in the morning and basically offer the community what I would like to drink myself and rejuvenate your health.
0: I love that. That is so cool. Well, guys, we're going to take a short break, and when we come back, you are going to show us how this drink gets made.
2: Most definitely.
0: Cool. We'll see you guys soon.
3: 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Sometimes it's the little treasures that no one else knows. The British Virgin Islands. 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
0: Welcome back to Galley Gourmet with Chef Lisa. Today we're at Foxy's. We're at Jamila's Juice Bar here at Foxy's on Joost van Dyk in the British Virgin Islands. And Jamila, you're about to show us how to make this really yummy hibiscus juice. That was a mouthful I had trouble getting out. So what's the first part of the process?
2: Okay, first you collect about 24 hibiscus flowers.
0: Wow.
2: And then you boil up some water and pour it over them.
0: Okay.
2: And usually I mix, that's when I mix the cinnamon bush with it as well. And I cover it and let it steep overnight.
0: And is it just overnight, or could you do it longer if you wanted?
2: Well, I want to make sure that it's fresh.
0: Right.
2: And so I wouldn't let it sit much longer than
0: sure.
2: that.
0: Sure.
2: But then afterwards, in the morning, I strain it and then add about 3 limes to the mix.
0: Right. So how would we go about doing that? So we're going to just... So in here, what do we have?
2: In here, we have the hibiscus that has soaked.

0: overnight.
1: Okay.
0: And then we're going to, the hibiscus with the cinnamon bush, that is.
1: Right.
0: And then we're going to strain it into the pitcher.
1: It's amazing how the color has just almost gone from the hibiscus flowers.
0: Yes, no, definitely.
1: Yeah.
0: And I get all of the juices out. I squeeze them a little bit with the spoon here. And if you'll notice the color, it's a little bit like magenta.
1: It is.
0: But it's going to lighten up the more we add the limes. It's like they have this chemical reaction going on there.
1: The citrus in there just sort of takes out some of that color.
0: Mm-hmm.
1: Right. So it's up here. You guys can see it. Wow, it is a bright color, isn't it? Okay, so then we do the limes, is that right?
0: Yes, that's correct.
1: And this is your little magic
0: makeshift lime squeezer. We have a hose parts here to make it a little easier on your hands there.
1: That is pretty nifty.
0: So actually, I'm going to do this down here.
1: Sure.
0: And we just basically squeeze out three limes.
1: And is this a recipe that you came up with yourself?
0: Well, I added the cinnamon bush, but I saw this being made on YouTube, where a lot of informative videos can be found these days.
1: Possibly like your future reality show.
0: Yes, definitely.
1: Jamila, tell everyone a bit about your family.
0: Well, my father started up his bar around 68.
1: And who's your father?
0: Foxy Callwood.
1: There you go.
0: And he met my mom on a trip to Europe, and she basically came back and helped him build up his business into what it is today. And basically the premise of the business was to have a place where people of all different walks of life could come together and enjoy themselves, where you could transcend race, borders, religion, everything, just connecting as human beings.
1: I think it's working. I think definitely looking today, there's a wide cross section of people from all over the world, really.
0: No, definitely.
1: Yeah, very cool. So we've got your limes, you're squeezing away there.
0: Yes.
1: Okay.
0: We're toiling over the limes here.
1: Need some strong muscles for that.
0: Most definitely. That's why I work out.
1: For the hibiscus juice.
0: For the hibiscus juice. All right, so now this lime business is over.
1: Okay.
0: And we're going to take some boiling water.
1: Okay. Roughly how much boiling water? Would it be a couple of cups or?
0: Roughly about, usually we'll do about 2 liters.
1: 2 liters? Okay.
0: And then we add a couple spoonfuls of our sugar here.
1: And you're using brown cane sugar. If you didn't have that, would it be okay to use just white sugar? Or you think the flavor is better with the brown?
0: I think the flavor is better and it's also less processed.
1: Yes,
0: so
1: that's
0: it's better for you.
1: Right. And if you're doing a hibiscus juice, clearly you want it to be healthy. Yes.
0: Definitely.
1: That makes
0: sense.
1: So the hot water is helping to lessen the sugar in there and evaporate it so that it just becomes the juice itself.
0: Yes,
1: right.
0: Definitely.
1: And how long does it normally take at this point to get it to the point where it's ready to drink?
0: Probably around 5 minutes.
1: 5 minutes?
0: Yes.
1: Okay. We are good to go for me trying this yummy hibiscus juice. All right.
0: All right.
1: I'll hold this. Just got a bit of wind today here, guys. That's all right.
0: Spinach.
1: It's good for your skin. Cheers. I might not take the stem. Oh, wow. Yum. That is really nice.
0: Good. I'm glad you enjoy it.
1: Yes.
0: And it's good for you, too.
1: Mm. What is good for you in it? What does it do to help your health?
0: Well, it's chock full of vitamin C, so it builds up your immune system.
1: That's very, very important. For sure, yeah. And could you drink like once a day instead of, for instance, having an orange juice?
0: No, most definitely.
1: Yeah.
0: But women need to take care a little bit because they don't want to overdo it on the hibiscus juice. So I've heard. I'm not sure if it's an old wives' tale or not.
1: What happens?
0: To do further research.
1: Okay. What have you heard it can do if you drink too much of it?

0: that's all I've heard. I'm not sure.
1: Okay.
0: I'm going to tell you straight
1: so
0: up.
1: So one a day, one a day.
0: Yes, definitely.
1: Well, guys, if you're coming to Foxy's, obviously the food is amazing. We've been to the bar and that's been fantastic. But this is really cool. I'm so glad that you're doing something like this here, because I don't think I've seen many juice bars in the British Virgin Islands. So this is really, really cool.
0: Thanks. I saw that there was a little bit of a vacuum there.
1: Yes.
0: And it's time to go back to our roots and utilize the flowers and the herbs that just grow in our own backyard, you know?
1: Absolutely. Shamil, thank you so much for your time today. We really appreciate you coming on the show. Guys, if you're coming to Foxy's, must come and try the juices here at Jamila's Juice Bar. It
0: Definitely.
1: Really is amazing. Thank you so much
0: Thank
1: for your
0: you
1: time.
0: Thank you very much. I give hugs.
2: I'm glad you do.
1: And that's it for us this week on Galley Gourmet with Chef Lisa, and we'll see you next time. Bye for now. Thank you very much.

0: Hi, welcome to Galley Gourmet with Chef Lisa. Today we're on board Catamaran Enigma, which is my boat. I don't actually own it, but I cook on it.
1: Yes.
0: I do wish I owned it. And we are joined today by Chef Melissa from Island Eats Culinary Adventures.
1: Yes.
0: Melissa, I can see some amazing ingredients in front of us. What do we have here? What are you doing today?
1: So today we're going to just demonstrate a few plating techniques to get a couple of new ideas for people who think they can't make their dinners look pretty, but they can.
0: You know, I've very selfishly brought you in here purely to steal your ideas and use them for myself.
1: Well, I'm happy to share. So
0: thank you. So I can see we've got some ingredients in front of us.
1: Yes.
0: What have we got here?
1: Okay, so we've got a couple of purees. This is a sweet potato puree. This is a cauliflower puree. Now, right now, everybody in the whole, everybody's on the rage with the low carb, but they still want their mashed potatoes. And I feel like this is a really good kind of, meat in the middle kind of a vegetable. So
0: just stepping in there for a sec with your puree. So the other day I was online looking at recipes, as you do, because, just doing it as a job isn't enough, right?
1: Exactly.
0: And they're making cauliflower into rice, like breaking it down. Have you seen that?
1: Yes, I have.
0: Have you done it?
1: I have not tried it yet, but
0: that sounds kind of interesting.
1: It's actually, and it looks delicious, and people are taking it not even to rice, they're making it a pizza crust out of it as well.
0: Oh, really?
1: Yeah, so people who are gluten intolerant or, again, watching their carbs or something can eat a pizza, and apparently whoever they are, say that the cauliflower crust tastes very much like a dough crust.
0: That is amazing.
1: Yeah.
0: Wow.
1: Yeah.
0: Okay, sorry, I interrupted.
1: That's all right.
0: So we've got the sweet potato and the cauliflower.
1: Yeah, and then we have a tomato basil vinaigrette. It's just a simple vinaigrette of a little bit of rice wine vinegar, olive oil, slightly sauteed tomatoes to soften them a little bit, and some fresh basil. And then we have a mustard tarragon sauce that is, it's especially delicious with salmon, but it's also delicious with any kind of mild fish. And again, it's more of a, just to show you how you can make any kind of sauce look pretty on a plate.
0: What's in this one?
1: That one has a little Dijon mustard, mayonnaise, chives, tarragon, just a hint of lemon juice and brown sugar.
0: Yum. Yeah. Yum. Okay, so guys, what we might do is just take a quick break, and when we come back, Melissa's going to show us some pretty neat plating techniques.
1: Yes.
2: What is it that makes a secret worth keeping? 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
0: Welcome back to Galley Gourmet with Chef Lisa. 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
1: Yes.
0: Melissa, just give us a quick breakdown for those that might have missed the last part of the episode. What do we have here?
1: So we're going to do a few plating techniques just to show how you can make even what seems to be a very simple plate look beautiful. So I've got a couple of purees here that that actually do very well when it comes to making the plate look good and also to kind of keep things held in together. I have a tomato basil vinaigrette, and I have a mustard chive tarragon sauce.

0: I also have just some sautéed tomatoes, green beans, and some red snapper.
1: And you've got prosciutto wrapped around
0: it? I wrapped some prosciutto around it. Basically, I just cooked up the green beans, wrapped some prosciutto, threw it in the oven for about 5 to 6 minutes.
1: Perfect, because the color is beautiful.
0: Yeah, it adds, you know, that's kind of what you want to think about when you build the plate, is you want to have bright colors, you want to have complementary colors, you want to have things that kind of pop out and complement all of it at the same time.
1: Lots of color but no movement.
0: Yeah, that's not good.
1: No.
0: Yeah, exactly.
1: Okay, so first step, what do we do?
0: So the first thing, I'm just going to kind of take, you know, basic ingredients. You're kind of sitting there going, what can I do to make this look pretty? And so I've got these purees here. So I'm just going to take a little bit of my puree and just put a stack in the middle.
1: Okay.
0: That's going to serve as my base for my salmon that I'm going to put in underneath. So I'm going to take a piece of snapper.
1: Uh-huh.
0: This is probably about a 3.5-4 ounce piece. So if you have a heartier eater, you might want to add 2 pieces. But for this demonstration, we're going to use 1.
1: Sure.
0: So from here, I have my tomato basil vinaigrette. So I'm just going to actually take some of these tomatoes.
1: Beautiful.
0: And
1: you grew these in your backyard?
0: I did,
1: right?
0: Yeah. I have like a whole, you know, greenhouse thing going on, so.
1: Good, excellent.
0: I wish, not that good. So this is basically you've got your starch, you have your veg, you have your protein, and this really didn't take that much time.
1: It's beautiful, and gosh, exactly. People that are busy at home that are racing to get to work or come back from work, they've got kids.
0: Right.
1: This looks stunning. And it's, you know, good to go. It's beautiful.
0: Yeah, last minute dinner guests coming where you go, oh, I only have these things. How can I do it to make it look good? You know, and then the other thing I love to use are the squeeze bottles.
1: Yes.
0: And this is actually just an herb-infused olive oil. I just took some herbs and cooked it with a little bit of olive oil, pureed it, and then strained it. And you can even add a little bit more green.
1: Oh, look at that.
0: To make it a little bit more colorful. That's, and
1: it's already popped it up already.
0: Exactly. Yeah. You know, the little bit of the green there takes it and adds such a nice component to it. And then if you want to even take it further and you have some leftover greens, you can even just stick that on top.
1: That is absolutely beautiful. It's a work of art.
0: Well, thank you.
1: Stunning. So this looks gorgeous, and I can see we've got a square plate here.
0: Yeah, so, you know, again, it everybody has different size plates. Everybody has different shaped plates. So, you know, it's fun to just kind of play with different ideas. So this time I'm going to take both my sweet potato puree and my cauliflower puree. Now, some people wouldn't necessarily do both purees at the same time. But again, these are new ideas. You want to play with some things. So I'm going to do what is in industry term called a swoosh, which is one of my favorite words in general, because I just love to say the word. So I'm gonna just take this in the middle, and with the back of my spoon, I go out.
1: Perfect.
0: And then I'm gonna do the same thing with my sweet potato.
1: And I mean, this is great because everybody obviously has a spoon in their drawer,
0: this
1: right?
0: This isn't any kind of special gadget
1: fancy
0: you have to buy, you know?
1: Yeah.
0: So then I'm gonna do the same thing, and I'm gonna swoosh that. Now, it doesn't matter if you get the middle part not so perfect, because that's where you're actually going to put your fish.
1: Sure.
0: Or your protein, whatever it is you're using. Feel free to use chicken. You can use steak. You can use whatever you
1: want. Pretty
0: much anything. Yeah. So,
1: can you use kangaroo?
0: You could.
1: Just checking.
0: Yeah. You eat kangaroo, right?
1: I love it.
0: Yeah, exactly.
1: Except it's hard to keep on the plate.
0: It kind of is, yeah, because it moves.
1: Yeah.
0: We don't like that moving thing. Yes.
1: Sorry, I digress.
0: Anyway, so for example, let's take, we have this, and let's take 2. This way, you know, if we've got somebody who's a little bit hungrier and wants some more protein on their dish.
1: Yes.
0: All I've done here is just kind of cock it on
1: this.
0: A little angle for just kind of more aesthetically pleasing.
1: It is gorgeous. I mean, already, and I mean, I'd be happy with that. But
0: exactly.
1: Look at you're going crazy.
0: So, and then you can take this and just kind of find a home for it. So sometimes you have to kind of play around with it, but then you want to do that.
1: Look at that.
0: And
1: that is gorgeous.
0: Once again, you can take this herb olive oil, or the basil tomato vinaigrette, I'm sorry.
1: Yum.
0: Add a tomato or 2.
1: Wow.
0: And then

0: again, you can add just a little bit green.
1: That is absolutely beautiful.
0: Then you can also take, I can just keep going all day long.
1: You're out of control. Yeah.
0: You know, this is what you start these things and then you can't stop, you know. If you have, you happen
1: 3 hours
0: to have,
1: later, they get their dinner.
0: Exactly. It might be cold, but it's okay. It's pretty.
1: It's great. Yeah.
0: If you have some fresh herbs, feel free to add a little bit.
1: Beautiful.
0: And then, yeah. And then you can finally serve it to them after they've begged and pleaded with it for a few hours.
1: You're an artiste. Aww. You really are.
0: Well, thank you.
1: Let me put this one over here. I can see we've got one more plate.
0: All right. So the final one, so we're gonna take away a little bit from the basil vinaigrette, and we're gonna move on to the mustard sauce.
1: Uh-huh.
0: So this is one of my favorite ways to decorate a plate. Because again, you use the very expensive gadget, a spoon.
1: Yes.
0: And you basically go around.
1: Can you swoosh that around the plate?
0: You could swoosh it around the plate, yeah. Absolutely. And that's a different way to do it. Instead of swooshing the puree, you can swoosh the sauce.
1: I think I'm just going to incorporate that into my daily conversation.
0: Yeah, exactly. Yeah. Swoosh.
1: Swoosh.
0: Swoosh makes everybody happy.
1: I like it.
0: Yeah. So then I'm going to take a little bit more of the sweet potato puree. And I'm going to actually, this time, I'm going to layer the cauliflower inside.
1: Now you're getting too clever.
0: You know, I start to get a little ahead of myself after a while, and then I go, oh. And then sometimes you go, oh, yeah, that didn't work. Okay, let's backtrack a little. So,
1: but if you don't play, you're never going to find out, right?
0: Exactly, yeah. Exactly. So,
1: and, I mean, food is obviously good to eat, but it's fun to work with.
0: It is. It's fun to play with food. Even though Mom and Dad told us as a kid not to play with our food, it's fun to play with food. So, and then, again, you take your protein, whatever protein it is that you'd like, and I'm just going to stack it like this, and I'm going to take my green beans.
1: Beautiful.
0: And then this time, just to give it some color, of course, I probably needed a pair of scissors here.
1: I have a handy pair of scissors. There you go.
0: Thank you. And we're just going to trim this.
1: These little vine-ripened tomatoes are so pretty on a plate, aren't they?
0: They are so beautiful, and they're so, I mean, yeah, the vine itself, having that on there itself, it does so much for the plate.
1: Definitely.
0: Turn this up just a little bit more. There we go. So you can just put a couple there. Maybe put this one on right there. That's exactly what I want.
1: Oh, Melissa, that's looking beautiful. Yeah, absolutely stunning.
0: And again, you know, if you don't have the fresh herbs, you don't want to do the fresh herbs, but you kind of feel like there's something missing, pepper grinder, one of my absolute favorite things, you know. You just add a little bit there, and it just kind of adds a little bit more dramatic flair, but doesn't require a lot more than just having your favorite condiment or second favorite condiment.
1: You've knocked it out of the park. They are absolutely stunning, and I will be stealing all three of those
0: Please
1: ideas.
0: Please do, and I expect credit when you take photos.
1: That's right. What was your name?
0: wait, what is my name? Hang on. Thank you.
1: Now, if people want to learn more about how to do plating or any other type of Caribbean type recipe, how do they do that?
0: Well, Island Eats Culinary Adventures is a cooking demonstration, Caribbean style. Basically, what we offer is you and a bunch of your friends want to do a little excursion in, so to speak. You've come to the islands and you've done your scuba diving, your snorkeling, your parasailing, your sunning in the sand. You are kind of wanting to have a more nice night in. Relaxed, everything. We come in and offer a cooking demonstration. We kind of show you and involve you in the cooking process and show you some ways to make your food a little bit more islandy. And along with that, we do, you know, kind of tidbits, information about the islands, a little trivia, a little bit of, you know, give you a little bit of information that you may not have heard from your hotel or your tour guides around the island. And we just make it a fun, interactive night.
1: So when, for example, if people were staying in a villa and they wanted you to come in, would you, obviously you're doing the demonstration, it's a meal then that everybody gets a chance to eat once
0: Absolutely.
1: It's prepared?
0: Absolutely. So basically the way we do it is a 3-course meal. So the guests actually help to create their own meal. And we get there, I get there, we talk about a little bit about what we're gonna do for the night with a few little munchies, maybe a champagne cocktail to start. And then we kind of just dive into it and start working. I might put two people in charge of making the sauce and put one person in charge of grilling the fish or sauteing the fish, whatever it is. And definitely put somebody in charge of pouring the wine because that's always important. And we put together a three-course meal, a starter, a main, and a dessert. And so then basically you get to eat what you've created.
1: That is such a great idea. And I mean, I've had so many past charter guests that have asked me, you know, are there any cooking schools here for when we come back again? And, you know, how do we get in touch with people like that?
0: Right, right.
1: In fact, just last week I had somebody asking me that.
0: Oh, excellent. Give them my number.
1: I will definitely do that.
0: Yeah, absolutely. And so, and it is a mobile cooking class. So we come to the client and kind of set up shop. So we can also show them how to cook in their own kitchen. Or if in the case it's a villa, you know, they can enjoy the beautiful place that they've rented for the week and they can actually have a nice night in. And, you know, that's always a nice alternative if you don't feel like dressing up and going out to dinner.
1: Such a great idea. It really is.
0: Yeah.
1: I cannot thank you enough. I know we've been lucky enough to get you in the past over at Moody Bay at
0: Birch
1: and Gorda.
0: That was a wonderful time.
1: And hopefully we'll get you back again soon.
0: Anytime. You just let me know.
1: Oh, wow. Thank you so much.
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1: Today we're on Catamaran Enigma in the British Virgin Islands and we are joined by Chef Kate from the yacht Pas de Deux, who was my very first chef ever through my cooking show. Welcome back.
3: Thank you. Thank you for having
1: it's
3: me.
1: It's amazing to have you here. You're like my good luck charm. Now, Kate, I can see lots of yummy things in front of us. What are you doing for us today?
3: Okay, so today we're doing a chocolate molten cake with a licorice ice cream.
1: Wow, yummo.
3: The chocolate and the licorice go really well together. And the other bonus about this dish is it's gluten-free.
1: Even better. So you've got some ingredients in front of us. Mm. What's going into this today?
3: Okay, so I thought we'd make the ice cream first so that can get in the freezer.
1: Uh-huh.
3: This is one of the simplest ice creams you can make.
1: Yeah.
3: It's a recipe I got from my friend Susie Bowler, who writes a book about ice creams, which is great. And so basically I've whipped 2 cups of cream in here. And into that I'm going to add 1/2 can of condensed milk.
1: Uh-huh.
3: It's super simple. And then after we've added that, then we can add basically whatever you like. I made one recently that I substituted the condensed milk for Coco Lopez, which is sweetened coconut milk, and I made a delicious coconut ice cream with white chocolate. It's really good.
1: Could you put key lime in that and make like a key lime ice cream?
3: Absolutely could. You could put key lime juice in this and then freeze it. So because it keeps it, it's just airy. You don't need to use a fork on it. You don't need to. You just mix it together, add your flavorings, and stick it in the freezer. So I've mixed in my condensed milk now, and then I'm going to add some licorice syrup.
1: Ooh.
3: First of all, I'm going to add some licorice powder.
1: Licorice powder. So yeah, about how much of that?
3: About 2 good teaspoons. So put that in there.
1: I'm guessing you get this from sort of more of a specialty store.
3: Yes. I actually got this from Denmark.
1: Oh.
3: I was there. But my brother goes fairly regularly, so he stocks up for me.
1: Yeah.
3: So it's quite a delicate flavour.
1: So you're just gently folding that in.
3: Folding that in.
1: Uh-huh.
3: And then I'm going to add some syrup. I'm going to add about 2 or 3 tablespoons of this. I'm not going to fold it in too much because I want to get the stratas.
1: I'm just going to smell that. Yeah, you can definitely smell the licorice in there. That's
3: very
1: really
3: licorice-y.
1: Nice.
3: Yeah, it's really good. My mother could probably eat that with a teaspoon.
1: Yeah, it's funny, isn't it? Licorice definitely was a very popular candy from, you know, yesteryear.
3: Yes, absolutely.
1: But yeah, I love it. It's very popular in Australia still.
3: Yeah, hugely popular in Australia.
1: Yeah.
3: And so now I'm going to just put this into a tub.
1: Okay.
3: And I'm going to pop that into a fridge.

0: Ooh, I see chocolate. What's going on here?
1: Okay, so in here I have 6 ounces of dark chocolate. If you can get good chocolate like Lindt or something like that, that's excellent. And we also have 6 ounces of unsalted butter.
0: Mm-hmm.
1: I've popped those in the microwave for about 2 minutes. Microwave them for a minute and bring it out and stir it, and then just put it back in again. You can do it over a double boiler too if you don't have a microwave.
0: Microwave's great though.
1: I love microwaves.
0: So much easier.

0: And I'm also going to add a quarter of a cup of cornstarch. Okay, now to save me sieving that, we're just going to whisk it up a little bit first.
1: And what's the cornstarch doing for this?
0: That's a good question.
1: Helping to make the cake rise.
0: Yes, I think it's helping it to rise. It's giving it structure. I mean, the eggs will make it rise too, but the eggs give it a nice densey fudginess to it.
1: Right.
0: As well as the chocolate and the butter. But, yeah, that will help it rise. And obviously, no gluten in there.
1: Yeah.
0: Okay, so from there, we're going to add three eggs.
1: Three eggs. Okie doke. Beautiful eggs.
0: Yes.
1: Just from picture from your farm this morning, yeah, were
0: absolutely,
1: they?
0: Absolutely, yes. Walking around on my property. And then if you want to whisk that together, give that a vigorous whisk. I'm going to add about a teaspoon of vanilla as well.
1: Very nice. Yeah, you can't go wrong with chocolate. I honestly, it's a terrible addiction of mine. If you opened up my refrigerator at home, the door would be bursting with chocolate.
0: I'm pretty good at avoiding it, and then all of a sudden I'm like, I have to have chocolate. Yeah. So what we're going to do is we're going to...
1: You're going to pour that...
0: Yes, into here. Mix it all together.
1: Mmm, yummy.
0: Now, it's really good if this can sit for an hour or so in the fridge, but we don't have time for that today, but that's okay.
1: So normally if you have the time, sit for an hour.
0: Sit it in the fridge for an hour, yeah.
1: Just gives it a more thickness.
0: Yeah, it just gives it the body, and so it's easier then to portion out.
1: Right. So
0: it's
1: now
0: it's also a great dessert to make ahead. So you can make that and just pop it in the fridge and wait. Okay, that's good. And a bit more in there. Thank you. And then these now go in the oven for about 25 minutes. You can watch it. So sometimes it's 20 minutes, 25, depending on your oven. You don't want them baked like a cake.
1: About 360.
0: About 350.
1: 350?
0: Yeah.
1: Excellent.
0: Thanks.
1: Okay, so we might take a quick break, maybe have a cup of coffee.
0: Oh, yeah.
1: And we will be back soon.
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1: Hey, welcome back to Galley Gourmet with Chef Lisa. 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
0: Thank you. Yummy, yummy.
1: So explain to us what you've been up to.
0: Okay, so this is the chocolate molten cake we made earlier. So that's now cooled down. It's on the plate here. And right now I'm just working with some sugar as a garnish. So I have, in this little bowl here, I have some sugar, and I cooked it with some water and a little bit of glucose. And I cooked it to, we got this lovely amber color.
1: It's beautiful.
0: And it keeps like that.
1: And what's the reason for the glucose?
0: I think it makes the sugar more malleable. It just gives it more elasticity. So as you know, sugar and water can be fairly brittle.
1: Mm. That makes it a little bit less sort of
0: It just makes
1: crunchy.
0: It less crunchy. Yeah, I mean, it does go hard, and that's the whole point. You can also do sugar sticks if you want, so you can do lengths like this, up and down. It's getting a

0: cold now, so. But yes, it's a wonderful thing to use. It's often very tough, though, to use it in this climate, as you can appreciate, because it's pretty humid.
1: Right.
0: But it's nice and cool in the boat right now, so it's nice. You've got nice air conditioning.
1: Yes.
0: So, okay, so we have two little discs there. We have a few sticks if we want to use sticks.
1: Beautiful.
0: So over here we have our chocolate malt cake, which has sunk beautifully in the middle. Now, these are really good cold or hot. I prefer them actually warm, but they're really good.
1: Either way.
0: And they're good because you can cook them ahead of time and leave them maybe for 20 minutes or half an hour. They're still warm in the centre.
1: Ooh, yum.
0: They're really gooey. Yeah.
1: Yeah.
0: Okay, so here we have some licorice ice cream.
1: Ooh.
0: And we're just going to put a little scoop of that on here.
1: Yum.
0: On that. And then we're going to do a little bit of icing sugar. Oh, well, sieve. I forgot my sieve.
1: You know, I have... Stay put for one second. Keep on chatting,
0: yes.
1: And I will find
0: here
1: you
0: we have
1: my magic sifter.
0: Which is a wonderful staple for garnishing any plates. You can also use cocoa powder if you have cocoa powder. But it makes a lovely little contrast there. We've also got some licorice syrup that we're going to use. Or if you remember, we had the licorice syrup in the ice cream as well as licorice powder. So I'm going to do a little stripe of licorice syrup on the plate.
1: Wow.
0: And we're also going to do some dusting. Make it pretty.
1: Beautiful.
0: And also like to serve on a leaf there because it just sets the plate off really prettily. And then we have some sponge sugar on the top.
1: Oh, Kate, that looks incredible.
0: And we're going to use one of these beautiful little hibiscus. I don't know if you know, but hibiscus are actually edible.
1: Yes.
0: So it just makes for a very pretty
1: dessert. I like
0: dessert.
1: To go into the botanical gardens and chow Eat down them. On a few.
0: You get a bit peckish, don't you, when you go for a walk. And there we have it, chocolate malt cake with licorice ice cream.
1: That's a work of art.
0: Oh, thank you.
1: You're incredible. Unbelievable. I know I have to, I don't have to. I want to try this. We have to be very careful because I'm going to photograph this. I might just go for the middle part here. I definitely want to try this ice cream. Don't want to ruin this.
0: We have another one here.
1: Wow. Yum. Okay, I think that's going to be my favorite dessert that I've had so far out of all the episodes that we've done. Kate, if people are interested in coming to Pas de Deux, and they should be because that is great, how do they do that?
0: Okay, well, they can find us on charter-pasdedeux.com. So charter-pasdedeux, so it's PASDEDEUX, which actually means a dance for two in French, so because it's a catamaran.
1: Two hulls,
0: yes.
1: How many people do you take?
0: You take up to six.
1: Yeah. Six
0: We're
1: people?
0: We're very luxurious, very fast catamaran. She's wonderful.
1: How's the captain?
0: Captain's awesome. I married him, so I have to say that.
1: And you obviously charter around the British Virgin Islands.
0: Yes.
1: Do you go beyond that?
0: No, we just do the British Virgin Islands. We've sailed all through the Caribbean, and it's our favourite place. There's no other
1: it
0: place.
1: Is.
0: No other place like it in the world. It's magical.
1: Oh,
0: magical
1: I think
0: sailing.
1: So. Mm. Definitely. Yeah. Well, guys, if you are coming to the BVI and you want to eat amazing food like this, which you should because that's crazy good, Pas de Deux is the boat to go on. Kate, thank you so much.
0: It's my
1: you were
0: pleasure.
1: My first.
0: And
1: today you're
0: back.
1: My last. I really appreciate you
0: you're
1: coming
0: welcome.
1: In. I know you're a busy lady and I cannot wait to attack this.
0: Yeah.
1: thank you.
0: You're welcome. Lovely to be back.
1: it's a pleasure to have you. So guys, that's it for us for Galley Gourmet with Chef Lisa for this week, and we'll see you next time. Bye for now.
0: Bye.

Tonight, condemnation from Cuba of the U.S. indictment of Raul Castro, with some analysts also saying it might be part of a pretext for U.S. military action in Cuba. St. Kitts and Nevis receives its first third-party national from the United States, a reported outbreak of measles in Belize, and at last, Trinidad and Tobago are four-day regional cricket champions. A production of the Carib Update News Service, this is Primetime Caribbean, and all the details of the major stories from across the Caribbean and beyond coming right up. I am Tahira Burke.

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1: Big tonight. Cuba says the U.S. announcement of a criminal indictment against the former Cuban president Raul Castro is a stunt as Washington seeks to bolster a case of a U.S. invasion of the Caribbean country. Cuban President Miguel Díaz-Canel condemned the indictment in a statement on Wednesday. But Mark Entwistle, who served as Canada's ambassador to Cuba in 1996 and was in Havana when the shootdown happened, says his gut feeling is that the indictment is more of a political management tool than a setup for a military operation akin to the capture of Venezuelan President Nicolas Maduro in January. He says the U.S. has, in a way, misread the Cubans in the same way they misread the Iranians before launching war with Israel in the Middle Eastern country in February. And Whistle said the standard American intelligence narrative is that Cuba is so weakened, it's just going to collapse and it's going to fall apart, but it hasn't. U.S. journalist Paulo Ramos, who is of Cuban heritage, said the indictment of the Cuban leader is part of the plan by Donald Trump for open hostility.
2: Same thing that happened with Nicolas Maduro. Now you're essentially seeing the Trump administration fabricating a story, fabricating the pretext to eventually perhaps have some type of intervention. More than anything, this is supposed to exploit a type of psychological terror inside the island so that someone like Raul Castro feels like a fugitive. The question is, Ana, will that work?
1: John Kirk, a former Latin American studies professor at Dalhousie University, who has written numerous books on Cuba, says Castro's indictment is a continuation of the Trump administration's policy of death by a thousand cuts following a fuel blockade and other sanctions. Kirk says these psychological operations are meant to wear down popular resistance and incite an overthrow of the Cuban government. The professor says Trump's Secretary of State, Marco Rubio, whose parents immigrated from Cuba and whose entire political career has revolved around anti-Castro messaging, is driving the desire of regime change. He says Trump is more interested in ego, wanting to burnish his crown by claiming to accomplish what no other U.S. president could and to bring about the end of the Cuban revolutionary process. Ramos, meantime, said that the American president, whose war against Iran has not gone well, is looking for a good story and is now aggressively seeking to overthrow the Cuban system.
2: I think Donald Trump needs a good story right now. You know, he's seeing his polls completely plummeting. Iran is a disaster. He's even losing touch with the Latino community. The problem is that this is not Venezuela 2.0. Now, there's a lot of different factors happening inside the island. For one, if there is a military intervention, the Cuban Revolutionary Armed Forces, Ana, will revolt, right? This is an institution that very much was built around anti-imperialism. Now, this is an institution that Fidel Castro would

0: say homeland or death, no patria o muerte. And so that can happen. There's also no Delcy Rodríguez, and there's also no military shadow operation that is disloyal to Raúl Castro. And so I think this story, you know, that Donald Trump wants, which is essentially to be the one president that did what no one else could do since John F. Kennedy, that can actually turn into a nightmare. And the people that will really suffer are Cubans.
1: U.S. federal prosecutors on Wednesday announced charges against Raúl Castro in the 1996 downing of planes operated by Miami-based exiles as they flew missions in Cuban airspace. Brothers to the Rescue had flown planes over Havana on multiple occasions leading up to the incident, dropping anti-Cuban government leaflets on the city. The Cuban government considered Brothers to the Rescue to be a paramilitary terrorist organization and a national security threat, and it warned the group and the U.S. government to stop the incursions into its airspace or risk escalation. Acting Attorney General Todd Blanche and other top Justice Department officials made the announcement about the indictment in Miami on Wednesday at a ceremony to honor those killed in the shootdown. Cuban President Miguel Díaz-Canel accused the U.S. of lying and manipulating the events of 1996. Díaz-Canel wrote on X on Wednesday that Cuba acted in legitimate self-defense within its territorial waters after repeated and dangerous violations of its airspace by notorious terrorists. He said U.S. officials at the time had been warned about the violations but allowed them to continue. Trump, in a statement earlier on Wednesday, called Cuba a rogue state harboring hostile foreign military, a claim observers say is not borne out by any facts. Alejandro Magos, a lecturer of political science at the University of Toronto, says indicting Fidel Castro's brother is mainly a symbolic move. He said, and we quote, "They cannot bring Fidel Castro back from the grave, but they can put in a courtroom his brother as a final victory. A victory that has proven very, very elusive for the USA." Three persons from Jamaica and Belize have arrived in St. Kitts and Nevis on Tuesday under an agreement with the United States to allow the transfer of specific third country migrants. In a statement, the government of St. Kitts and Nevis said the transfers were carried out under a memorandum of understanding between the Twin Island Federation and the U.S. concerning the transfer of certain third country nationals who are citizens of CARICOM member states. The government said the individuals will undergo standard immigration and security processing at no cost to the Federation and will receive the immigration status and legal accommodation normally granted to CARICOM nationals. It said the Federation remains committed to responsible migration management, international obligations, public safety, and national security. St. Kitts and Nevis is among several CARICOM countries, including Dominica and Antigua and Barbuda, that have signed similar agreements with the United States government. Belize is currently dealing with a spike in measles cases, as the island has so far recorded 8 new cases over the past 6 weeks. The Belize Ministry of Health and Wellness said additional suspected cases are currently under review. The ministry is also urging residents to remain vigilant following the rise in measles cases linked to international travel and recently identified infections within the country. Authorities said they are continuing to monitor the situation closely while strengthening national surveillance and response measures. Dr. Laura Friesen of the Ministry of Health and Wellness warned that while Belize continues to maintain relatively strong vaccination coverage, the highly contagious nature of measles means unvaccinated persons remain especially vulnerable.
2: The reason that we should be concerned is that measles is a serious disease. So it is one of the most contagious diseases known to mankind. For every 10 unvaccinated individuals exposed to measles, 9 will get sick. And so therefore, I believe that we should be concerned because we haven't seen this level of measles in our region for many years. And so this is something new for a lot of us. A whole generation has kind of grown up without seeing measles. And so now it's back, and we need to, try to minimize it as best possible, both from the health perspective and from the public's perspective. I think across the whole region of the

0: Americas, there are pockets of population that is not vaccinated. So as a region, we have had good vaccination rates overall compared to some other regions in the world, but due to the high contagiousness of measles, it has still led to that susceptible population, which is now driving these outbreaks in the different countries. If you are already vaccinated, your risk of getting measles is quite low.
1: This is Primetime Caribbean. More news coming up after the break.
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1: Also big tonight, in the Bahamas, the Philip Davis administration says it will again seek information from the United States government about allegations linking an unnamed Bahamian politician to an international drug trafficking investigation. The statement followed revelations in a DEA affidavit tied to convicted cocaine smuggler Jonathan Player Gardiner, alleging that an unnamed politician met undercover DEA operatives inside Parliament in October 2024 to discuss a cocaine shipment reportedly worth $30 million. The Office of the Prime Minister said it has received no official information identifying the politician, but stressed that anyone found guilty of wrongdoing would be held accountable. The affidavit is linked to a wider three-year DEA operation in the Bahamas that local authorities were reportedly unaware of. Gardner, previously jailed in the U.S. for drug and money laundering offenses, was rescued after a plane crash on May 12 and allegedly found carrying $30,000 in cash and three mobile phones. The unnamed politician was also referenced in a November 2024 U.S. indictment alleging a plan to facilitate a $2 million cocaine trafficking scheme into the United States. Public sector workers in Dominica are set to receive a 3% salary increase from July 1 this year. General Secretary Thomas Letang of the Dominica Public Service Union said that the union will enter into negotiations for 2027 to 2030, adding it does not mean that they have to wait until the end of the financial year for them to negotiate. Venezuela's government says it plans to release from custody this week 300 people, some of whom have been detained for years for political reasons. National Assembly President Jorge Rodriguez announced the planned releases on Tuesday as three former police officers who spent more than two decades behind bars were released on Tuesday under an amnesty law set to free hundreds of political prisoners this week. However, he did not explicitly say that those set for release are political prisoners, but human rights defenders have classified the detentions of some of the detainees he mentioned as politically motivated. The announcement comes as Acting President Delcy Rodriguez, sister of National Assembly President, faces scrutiny over last year's in-custody death of Victor Hugo Guerrero, who was considered a political prisoner, and the passing of his elderly mother, Carmen Navas, on Sunday. We have more in this report.
3: It's a sizable step forward. 300 prisoners are to be released from custody in Venezuela this week, according to the president of the National Assembly.
4: Some involved in proven criminal acts, but others who are minors, over 70 years old, pregnant women, nursing mothers, or people suffering from medical conditions. We are going beyond the amnesty law by carrying out a process of granting benefits to these people.
3: Since the U.S. extracted Nicolas Maduro from the country in January, interim leader Delcy Rodriguez has been trying to usher in a new political era.

0: under pressure from Washington. The government says more than 8,000 people have since benefited from its amnesty law adopted in February for certain offences committed between 1999 and 2026. But rights groups say less than 200 people have been released under the law and that it falls short, with more than 400 political prisoners still behind bars. The death of Carmen Navis on Sunday has further heightened public anger. The 82-year-old died just 10 days after learning that her son, Victor Hugo Cuero, had passed away in July last year while hospitalised in state custody. Authorities withheld the information about his death, even as his mother searched for him for months.
1: What they did to this mother is too much. This crossed every line. And in the end, she ran out of strength. You cannot inflict such harm on a human being and go unpunished.
0: Demonstrations have sprung up at several universities across the country, with many believing Cuero's arrest was politically motivated as he faced terrorism charges that were often used to lock up Maduro dissidents. The government has announced an investigation into his death.
2: The Guyana government has defended the rise in fuel prices, blaming the rise in global oil prices for the increase, even as the Irfan Ali administration says it has been absorbing billions of dollars in a bid to cushion the population from the impact. Finance Minister Dr. Ashni Singh, addressing the recent increases in fuel prices, said that Guyana, despite being a crude oil producer, still imports refined fuel products from the international market and is therefore affected by fluctuation in global oil prices.
3: You would be aware that as a result of global developments, the world market price for oil has been increasing in recent weeks and months.
2: According to Singh, the government has implemented several measures to protect consumers from the full impact of those increases. He said among those measures was the complete removal of excise taxes on fuel, noting that the move has resulted in savings of approximately 100 billion Guyanese dollars annually for Guyanese consumers.
3: At a micro level, Guyanese consumers are saving about 500 Guyana dollars per gallon of diesel or gasoline purchased at the petrol station.
2: Singh added that the government has also absorbed higher fuel costs incurred by the Guyana Power and Light Incorporated, GPL, and the Guyana Water Incorporated, GWI, both of which rely heavily on fuel for their operations.
3: We have said we will not pass on those increases through electricity tariffs. You will note electricity tariffs have remained constant throughout this period. And that has only been achieved as a result of the government absorbing the cost. We have provided financial injections to GPL to finance a lot of their capital operations as well as to help them to meet their operating expenses. These are all examples of interventions that the government has implemented as a result of our recognition of what's happening globally and reflecting our desire to cushion the Guyanese consumer from these realities.
2: Meanwhile, President Irfan Ali reiterated a position outlined by his finance minister that Guyana, despite being a major crude oil producer, still relies heavily on imported refined fuel products.
4: You will recall that the government of Guyana removed the excise tax on imported products, refined products, to zero. That would have meant that over the years, all those who consume refined products, whether it's the hire car, the speedboat operators, the minibuses, the private cars, whoever consumed these products, that the government would have taken up that cost, which amounts to about over $100 billion annually. 100 billion Guyana dollars annually. The government absorbed from coming into the economy, and of course, keeping the prices far below international price increases that we have seen at the pump stations across the world.
2: Ali also called on public transport operators and other service providers to avoid steep fare increases, warning that consumers should not be overburdened amid rising global fuel prices.

0: driven by geopolitical instability and disruptions in international supply routes. His appeal come after Public Works Minister Bishop Juan Egil said the government had neither approved nor sanctioned any increase in fares across all modes of public transportation.
1: So we expect that all of the operators will reduce their profit lines so as to mitigate that impact, and also for us to, for the suppliers of public transportation to be socially responsible during this period.
0: This is Primetime Caribbean. Global News is coming up next.
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0: In more news, it's 3 months and counting since the parliament in Guyana held a sit-in. Now, the Forward Guyana movement is raising its voice in condemnation of the failure. The party has written to several regional and international organizations, raising concerns about the absence of parliamentary sit-ins. Leader of the Forward Guyana movement and Member of Parliament, Amanza Walton Desire, has announced that she has dispatched formal correspondence of complaint to several regional and international bodies. The party has also brought the developments to the attention of members of the diplomatic community, including the Western diplomats. The National Assembly has not convened since the 14th of February 2026, with no formal resolution extending any recess published. According to the Forward Guyana movement, the prolonged failure to convene sit-ins of the National Assembly undermines the constitutional principle of representative democracy, which is enshrined in the Constitution of Guyana. Earlier tonight, I spoke to Walton Desire. It has been 3 months and counting. Is there a constitutional limit, or can Parliament not be called indefinitely?
3: Technically, there is a requirement based on what has been set out in the Constitution that Parliament has to meet at least once every 6 months. If the basic interpretation is that. However, if you look at what it says, it deals with the prorogation of Parliament and the reconstitution after an election, or the reconvening after an election. It is never the intent, it could never be the intent of the framers of the Constitution that Parliament not meet. Indeed, there is a duty to meet as regularly as is possible. And if you look at the history of our Parliament, I mean, I can harken back to when in early 2000s, I was an assistant to the Prime Minister. And once Parliament was in session, you met every Thursday at 2 o'clock. Mm-hmm. And so, what you're seeing is a complete dereliction of duty by the current administration and a flouting of our constitution, of all of the parliamentary norms and standards.
0: With all that has gone on, you have written to all these regional and international organizations on the matter. Have you gotten any responses as yet? Do you expect to get any response?
3: Well, yes, we have written to a number of organizations, CARICOM, the OAS, and organizations as well that have a particular interest in parliamentary procedure and parliamentary democracies, such as the Commonwealth Parliamentary Association, the International Parliamentary Union, and we wrote as well to the diplomatic corps here, particularly the ABC countries. And we're happy to say that this morning, the ABC countries issued a joint statement calling for the convening of Parliament. So we expect that the other organizations, in keeping with their mandates and in keeping with the norms and standards that Guyana as a member state have voluntarily bound ourselves to, that they will respond appropriately and within their mandate.
0: Now, are you getting any support from the other opposition members, or is it just for now?

0: lone woman band.
1: Well, you know, we're heartened to see that, for example, the Alliance for Change has issued a statement supporting us in our call for Parliament to be convened. I anticipate that the other two opposition parties will issue a statement, but I want to be clear. Accountability is not the remit of a majority. And so if it starts with one voice, we will do what we were elected to do by the people of Ghana, and that is to hold the government accountable. Cooperation and collaboration from the other political parties, always welcome to amplify the voice. And I'm happy that the AFC has issued a statement. And I noticed that a number of individual members of other political parties have, for example, reshared a petition that we started online to call for not only for Parliament to be reconvened, but for these oversight committees to be convened. Guyana stands without a public accounts committee. That means the government is spending our money without one shred of oversight. And so we are heartened by the response of some of the political parties. I suppose the others will come along, but by no means are we waiting on anybody to sound the call. We will do what we were elected to do by the people of Ghana.
0: This is Primetime Caribbean. We'll take a break here, but when we come back, we'll take a look at sports.
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0: Now for sports. Sports is brought to you by the Grenada National Lotteries Authority. And first up, cricket. Trinidad and Tobago Red Force has beaten the Guyana Harpy Eagles by 141 runs at the Sir Vivian Richards Stadium, North Sound, Antigua, to leave the Cricket West Indies Championship. In breaking a 20-year drought in this format, TNT also loosens Guyana's monopoly on regional cricket's four-day competition, with the Harpy Eagles having won the last three tournaments. The Red Force, who started the fourth and final day on 265 for 8 and a second innings lead of 278, eventually were dismissed for 267, with Evan Lewis contributing 122. Set 281 to win in almost three full sessions, the Harpy Eagles were bowled out for 139, with only top order batsman Kevlon Anderson able to provide any meaningful resistance in a knock of 41 from 68 deliveries. TNT's four-pronged pace attack was once again in ripping form and accounted for all 10 Guyana wickets to fall on day four. Jaden Seals led the charge with 3 for 39 from 11 overs, while Terence Hines claimed 3 for 20 from 7 overs. They were well supported by Anderson Phillip, who took 2 for 63, and Joshua James's 2 for 12. Still in cricket, Kolkata Knight Riders kept their playoff hopes alive with a 4-wicket victory over Mumbai Indians in the Indian Premier League on Wednesday. Manish Pandey's 45 and Ravman Powell's 40 did bulk of the scoring as Kolkata reached 148 for 6 for their sixth win in the last seven games to move to sixth place. Mumbai's disappointing season continued when it slumped to 41 for 4 inside the power play before Corbin Botch's quick-fire 32 not out of 18 balls lifted them to 147 for 8. And in women's cricket, Alice Capsay's unbeaten 74 from 51 balls led England to a comfortable 7-wicket win over New Zealand in the first T20 at Derby. Promoted to open

in the absence of Danny Wyatt-Hodge, Capsey struck three sixes in her brilliant knock as the hosts reached their targets of 137 with 16 balls to spare. Capsey added 64 from 35 balls for the third wicket with all-rounder Freya Kemp, who finished unbeaten on 31, to complete a comfortable chase which kicks off their T20 World Cup preparations. Earlier, New Zealand, who will be defending their T20 title when the tournament begins in June, trudged to 136 for 7 after losing Georgia Plimmer to the first ball of the game, bowled by Lauren Bell. Sophie Devine bludgeoned 45 from 22 balls, including three sixes from Sophie Eggleston's opening over, but had little support from the rest of the White Ferns lineup. In the NBA, the New York Knicks mounted their biggest playoff comeback by overcoming a 22-point fourth-quarter deficit to stun the Cleveland Cavaliers 115-104 in Game 1 of the NBA Eastern Conference Finals. The Knicks trailed 93-71 with less than 8 minutes remaining at Madison Square Garden, but outscored the Cavaliers 30-8 to tie the game at 101-101 before surging to victory in overtime. It is the second biggest fourth quarter comeback in an NBA playoff game and the biggest since April 2012, when the Los Angeles Clippers beat the Memphis Grizzlies from 24 points down. And that was a look at sports, and this is where we end another edition of Primetime Caribbean, a production of the Carib Update News Service, the Caribbean's newsroom. On behalf of all our producers and writers, I am Tahira Burke at the Carib Update News Service News Center. Thank you for viewing, and do enjoy the rest of your evening.

0: Welcome to the Nevis Newscast for Wednesday, May 20th, 2026. I am Freddie Cialibert. Premier the Honourable Mark Brantley is commending the members of the Royal St. Christopher and Nevis Police Force on the exemplary work they are doing on the island of Nevis.
1: Tonight represents our opportunity to say thank you, not just for all who are gathered here, but on behalf of every citizen and resident of St. Kitts and Nevis. This awards ceremony does not only celebrate individual excellence, but it also celebrates the collective strength and spirit of the entire police force. It reminds us that behind every uniform is a person who chooses to make a difference, not for glory, not for recognition, but for the good of the entire nation. The 8 awardees here this evening have all demonstrated hard work, sacrifice, professionalism, and commitment to their duties. They have all lived up to the expectations and values of the police force. I urge you, each of you, to continue along this path and to use your knowledge to inspire and motivate your fellow officers. You are here this evening as shining

0: examples of virtue, responsibility, and leadership. You have demonstrated the true meaning of public service. You are the reason why we can proudly proclaim that our police force has to be counted among the best in the world.
1: Premier Brantley was speaking during the Nevis Division's Constable of the Year Awards ceremony held on Saturday, May 16th at the Malcolm Gishad Recreational Park. He also pledged the support of the Nevis Island Administration to the police force.
0: And tonight is no different. I am exceedingly proud of the Royal St. Christopher Nevis Police Force, and I am persuaded that as a unit, you should be celebrated for your dedication, your loyalty, and your commitment. Far too often, we fail to recognize the importance of our officers, as they're often taken for granted and given scant recognition for braving the odds to ensure our safety and security. As officers, you are on the front line during disasters, risking your lives to save others, protecting the most vulnerable, and confronting the most hardened criminals among us. I have said it before and I say it this evening again, that I sleep better at nights knowing that you are on the watch, you are on the rampart, protecting and serving the people of Nevis and St. Kitts.
1: Premier Brantley also encouraged young people to join the noble profession.
0: I encourage the young people of Nevis to consider policing as a career. It has been one of the difficulties that we've experienced on this island that our young people have generally not been willing to enter the police force. And so when we look at the police force in Nevis, it's sort of almost like a mini OECS or mini CARICOM. There are people serving from all across our region, but very few Nevisians have taken that call. And so I again use this rostrum to appeal to the youngsters in Nevis to step forward. It is a noble profession, and we ask for your commitment, and we ask for your service in keeping our island and our people and ultimately our country safe.
1: Premier of Nevis, the Honorable Mark Brantley. Empowering Nevis Digital Literacy and TVET for a Future Ready Generation. That is the theme under which the Department of Education is hosting Science, Technology, Engineering and Mathematics STEM Week 2026 in Nevis. Education Officer John Williams is the chair of the Department of Education's STEM Committee.
2: And in our mind, digital literacy and TVET are not separate conversations. They, in fact, are very much connected. As a nation, we have to think about our skills and careers. What opportunities do we have? What training do we have for persons leaving school? Quite often, we think of technical and vocational disciplines as secondary to what we quote-unquote refer to as academic pathways. I believe that neither holds greater value. They're both essential and require skill, discipline, and professionalism. The terms technical and academic pathways are, in fact, both necessary to ensure national development. A skilled technician should be valued just as much as a university graduate. The department then has taken steps through partnerships with the PTA at Gingerland Secondary School and in collaboration with the Commonwealth Local Government Forum in Trinidad to begin to implement a pathway that allows students in Nevis to have access to acquiring qualifications, the national vocational qualifications or Caribbean vocational qualifications. This move, of course, we believe with time will result in a more competent and qualified workforce.
1: In keeping with the theme, the launch of STEM Week included a public symposium.
2: Today we have brought together a panel of experts, teachers, and of course students to share their perspective on the theme by sharing with us current plans for us in the Federation, opportunities that lie ahead, expectations of the workforce, and of course the desires that our students may have, among other things. I'll end by saying here, if of course we are serious about preparing a future-ready generation, then it is necessary

0: necessary for us to align education, skills development to real world expectations. And so our conversation this morning, we hope, will bring to light some of the things that can be done for these things to materialize.
1: STEM Week 2026 launch and public symposium can be viewed in its entirety via Department of Education Nevis on YouTube. The Ministry of Education is partnering with the University of Zurich Space Hub on a groundbreaking initiative. The ministry says the exposure will provide much value to teachers and students and the entire education system.
2: Our very own Mr. Williams, along with two other teachers from our federation, they're going to be heading off to Sweden to be a part of a big experiment where something that we have created right here in the Federation that is going to be put on a rocket that is going to be flown into orbit and be part of a big experiment. So we have people from right here in the Federation who are doing big things worldwide. I'm hopeful that when Mr. Williams comes back, he would be able to maybe sit with a few of the young people in Nevis and tell them about that experience.
1: Minister of Education, the Honorable Troy Liebert, also emphasized the collaboration that was involved.
2: While there are the three who are going to be actually going and doing the experiment, it was a big team effort to get it done. We had folks from all across our ministry, education, we had folks from IT, we had folks from the SKN Robotics Association, and a lot of people who are interested in technology who are involved in bringing this whole experiment together. And I'm looking forward to seeing what is going to come from it, but it helps us to know that even from a small place, we can reach the world.
1: Minister Liebert made the announcement on Monday, May 18th, during the launch of STEM Week 2026. Still to come, UNESCO and Nevis Historical and Conservation Society discuss ongoing initiatives. The details after this break.
3: Join us July 23rd to August 4th. Nevis Culturama, the Caribbean's greatest summer line.

Welcome back. On May 13th, the Nevis Historical and Conservation Society, NHCS, welcomed Dr. Eric Fault, Director of the UNESCO Regional Office for the Caribbean, Dr. Paul Hector, Advisor for Communication and Information at the UNESCO Regional Office for the Caribbean, Her Excellency Neris Dockery, Secretary General for UNESCO St. Kitts and Nevis National Commission, and Janet Maloney, Project Manager within the Nevis Island Administration. The NHCS says they had a meaningful discussion on the ongoing initiatives of the Society and the UNESCO Memory of the World Initiative. Joining the discussions from NHCS were Executive Director Teresia Herbert, Head of Finance Gillian Hobson, and the Society's President Isabel Byron. Their discussions highlighted the preservation work currently being undertaken by NHCS, as well as important conversations surrounding the roots of enslaved persons and the significant role Nevis played within this history. The exchanges reinforced

0: the importance of documenting, preserving, and sharing these narratives as part of the wider Caribbean heritage. The collaborative engagements continue to strengthen regional partnerships committed to safeguarding the Caribbean's history, culture, and collective knowledge. That's it for this edition of the Nevis Newscast. On behalf of all of us here at the Department of Information, I'm Fredicia Liebert. Thank you for viewing.
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1: Ahead in this week's presentation, main stories from Jamaica and the USA via Maryland and Florida. A fitting Seeking My Dream Trophy winner, Caymanas Park, for champion trainer Jason LaCosta and his big horse Fun Can't Done with favorite rider Robert Halladine. A Preakness weekend at Laurel Park in Maryland, where top Barbadian trainer Safi Joseph Jr. is off the board in that $2 million Triple Crown second leg showdown, but celebrated a stakes double on opening day of the meet. And multiple Barbados champion jockey Rashid Hughes would ensure two other added money wins for Safi Joseph at Gulfstream Park. Plus my regular statistical update on Caribbean victories overseas, kicking things off in Jamaica.
2: Saturday's main event, the Seeking My Dream Trophy at Caymanas Park, a tribute to two-time Horse of the Year and Diamond Mile winner 2015 and 2016, a quality six-horse field and straight showdown between top trainers Jason LaCosta and Anthony Nunes, whose six-horse Barnaby with Radish Roman aboard is the favorite, coming off a striking and stakes record-equaling Legal Light Trophy win last month. Four entries for LaCosta, whose late dad Wayne trained Seeking My Dream, two from the Nunes barn, number one at 5-2 odds, Fun Can't Done, LaCosta's Moutet Mile winner in 2024. His stablemate Gravano in the four boxes, a 2-1 second favorite. Number five, the Speedy California Crown, the 2000 Guinness champion of 2 years ago, is at 5-1. And Nunes' Barnaby from the outside draw is the 4-5 favorite. Tactics in evidence early as LaCosta's California Crown and Nunes' Neostar set the fractions down the backstretch. Watched in the comm box by ace race caller Brand Spuddy Rickman.
3: Approaching the final five, California Crown on the lead and has the speed. Neostar a length down and chasing. A break back to Fun Can't Done. Gervano is two lengths in behind him. Barnaby pulling alongside, a neck separates those two. And Is That a Fact needs to do a lot more as they leave the half mile and begin to quicken as they run the turn. California Crown attempting to go all the way with a two-length lead. Neostar continues the chase. Fun Can't Done wound up now begins to make progress and are making gains. Gervano and Barnaby run as a team. Is That a Fact outsped and continues to race at the back as the field will come thundering into the top of the lane. It is a California Crown in the green cap. Neostar gets a perfect run against the rail. Here is Fun Can't Done unleashed on the outside, and now Fun Can't Done grabs the lead. California Crown continues to fight on. Neostar left back on the rail, but it is still out in front. Fun Can't Done and Robert Halladine, they're powering their way inside the final 16th. Fun Can't Done getting cracks of the stick, won't be caught in the Seeking My Dream Trophy. Fun Can't Done wins by maybe four.
2: Halladine in the saddle and in full command. He's been aboard for all of Fun Can't Done's last six wins. A commanding victory this, shouldering top weight of 126 pounds against rivals significantly more lightly weighted. And Halladine says the five-year-old was eager and on his game for the 7.5 furlong run.
4: Well, he pulled me effortlessly to go for the leaders from the half mile to the quarter. So I really asked him up the straight. I really didn't ask him around the bench, so it was pretty easy for him.
2: Earning 60 points to be sixth now on the points allocation table to qualify for this.

0: That was Rich Mutemal. Fun Khan Dunn has 12 wins now in 21 lifetime starts. This powerful 2024 Horse of the Year led a 1-2-3 sweep for champion owner Carlton Watson and champion trainer Jason DaCosta. And a proud moment for the 40-year-old DaCosta in the race honouring the former top thoroughbred.
1: Definitely special to win it.

0: today.
1: Fun Count done at 5-2 takes a Seeking My Dream by 3.5 lengths over Stablemates California Crown and Gurbano. The winning time a stakes record 1 minute 30.53, topping the previous mark of 1:30.80 by Runaway Algo in the 2023 edition. And it's also the first sub-131 clocking for 7.5 furlongs in almost 2 years, since Mamma Mia posted 1:30.94 to win the Clovis Metcalf Trophy in July 2024. Paladin and Acosta would have more success Saturday in the day's secondary feature, James Dawes Memorial, teaming up in Division 1 of the 5-furlong straight run, where the US-bred Rico for a commanding win, watched from the comb box by Kevin Burnside.
2: Rico now gets rolling and hits the front. It's Rico in front of Star Aura, and running on the running behind them, that's Star Aura. It's Rico in front, and I think this one is over. Rico and Robert Hardboard Haladina, second on the card. Rico sprinting clear, winning by about 3 lengths.
1: Three of this 4-year-old colt's 4 wins have been over the straight course, and all of his 3 wins this year have been over the trip. At odds of 8-5, Solomon Sharp's Rico lands the James Dawes Memorial Trophy by 3.25 lengths over the 13-1 bet Wicked Cassie, stopping the clock over the 5 straight course at 1 minute 0.10 seconds. Division 2 of the James Dawes served up an even bigger win, last year's Oaks champion Linguist for trainer Anthony Nunes, unstoppable when Radish Roman gave her the green light to go.
3: Linguist shaken up by the rider and asked to really go. Miss Moneypenny trying to get to the leader. I Dream Again racing in behind them, but it is Linguist in control under Radish, the sneaky fox. Roman, he's looking for his second win on the card. It is Linguist running away from this field. It's the James B. Dawes Memorial Trophy, and Linguist captures it in style, winning by maybe 9.
1: 2 wins on the afternoon for leading and champion jockey Radish Roman, steering Linguist to her 5th career win and first since her Oaks triumph in August last year. James Dawes Memorial wins this 3 years in a row for jockey Roman. He landed both sections in 2024 via sensational move and a gift from Ben, and won last year with Inspire Force. A very handsome victory for trainer Nunes, who co-owns the 4-year-old filly with Trinbagonian Stefan Narayan Singh and Guyanese Rajendra Punai. They are winners as the 4-5 favorite, Linguist by 8 lengths, chased by the Jason Acosta pair of I Dream Again and Miss Moneypenny. The winning time for the 5 straight course, 58.90, significantly quicker than Division 1 winner Rico went.
4: Now, Barbadian Safi Joseph Jr., currently the number 2 trainer in all of North America this year and leader in stakes wins, had a busy weekend that included a trip to Laurel Park in Maryland for the Preakness Stakes, second leg of the U.S. Triple Crown Series.
1: Safi had an entry in Saturday's Triple Crown middle race, but before that, on opening day of the Preakness weekend, he tackled 3 stakes races, scoring in 2 of them, both graded stakes events. Here, his 3-year-old filly My Miss Mo, as a favorite in the $300,000 Black-Eyed Susan Stakes, gets a super ride from Tyler Gaffleone in the black cap.
5: My Miss Mo desperately hanging on to the lead, drifting a bit off the inside. In the meantime, jumping the gun right there to attack. An 8-piece girl is racing in third as they come to the final furlong. Majestic Lucia is fourth. It's My Miss Mo. She's ever so determined. My Miss Mo. My Miss Mo turning back, jumping the gun. My Miss Mo bounding home under Tyler Gaffleone to win the Georgie Mitchell Black-Eyed Susan Stakes by 2.
1: 14 graded stakes tramps already this year. We're only in May and Safi's already just 2 off his career high 16 graded stakes wins in a year he achieved in 2024. Overall, 28 stakes wins for Safi so far this year. Brad Cox with 24, the closest to him in North America. My Miss Mo lands Friday's Black-Eyed Susan Stakes as the 5-2 favorite by a length and 3/4 over the 6-1 bet Jumping the Gun, and stopping the clock for 9 furlongs at 152.15.
4: Still at Laurel Park on the eve of the Preakness Stakes. Now, it's always been special for me seeing a horse lead an entire trip of a distance race, a jockey skillfully regulating the pace and saving the horse's energy for the end.
1: And that's what reigning Eclipse Award-winning jockey Flavian Pratt in the white silks and black cap displayed in the Pimlico Special Stakes over 9.5 furlongs with Safi Joseph's 5-year-old gelding Navajo Warrior. There was never a point in the first mile of this race that he didn't have a horse on his tail chasing. None good enough, though, to get past him.
5: 1/4 mile left to go in the Pimlico Special at Laurel Park. It's Navajo Warrior leading the way. McLean's Rook trying to sustain the momentum on the outside. Sincero is third, coming to the last furlong.

0: long. Moving to fourth is Duke of Duval, but plenty to do. Navajo Warrior and Flavian Pratt slow down the pace. They've got something left. A three-length lead from McLean's Rook, who's charging second, but second best to Navajo Warrior in the Pimlico Special all the way.
1: They only start in this field without stakes experience, but that was immaterial in the end, as Safi's preparation made him the best. The 6-5 favorite Navajo Warrior on top in the Pimlico Special by 2¾ lengths, registering his 9th win from 17 lifetime starts, clocking 156.61 for 9.5 furlongs. Congrats, by the way, to trainer Chad Summers winning the Preakness with his first ever start in the prestigious event. His colt Napoleon Solo scoring at 7-1 odds with Paco Lopez aboard. Safi's horse Bull by the Horns, with young Barbadian Micah Husbands riding in his first Preakness, placed 6th.
2: No success for Safi Joseph Jr. on that Preakness Saturday card. His 2025 Sandy Lane Barbados Gold Cup winner Harrow only 5th in the secondary feature Dinner Party Stakes after leading for 6 of the 9 furlongs.
1: Ironically though, the same afternoon, Bayesian jock Rashid Hughes, who had won the Barbados Sandy Lane Gold Cup last year March with Harrow, was at Gulfstream Park in Florida doing a stylish stakes double for Safi Joseph Jr. First in the Monroe Stakes on the turf course in the dark blue silks aboard the favorite Torino. He would surge forward between horses to win narrowly. A couple of hours later in another added money event on turf, Hughes again, this time in the Mr. Steel Stakes, rousing the 3-1 shot Gran Oriente with an outside run and was much the best in the end.
3: Gran Oriente rolling down the center, missed the cut behind him. Indecisive this very game, but Gran Oriente has the lead. Rashid Hughes sweeps the stakes on Saturday at Gulfstream.
1: Feet a yellow on commentary just over 3 weeks since arriving in Florida, and 3 stakes wins already for the 29-year-old Barbadian top jock. Presenting the 2 Rashid Hughes $100,000 stakes wins Saturday at Gulfstream Park for Safi Joseph Jr. The 3-2 favorite Torino and the Monroe Stakes by a neck under the 6-time Barbados champion jockey, clocking 133.82 for the mile. Safi won 3 here because his 18-1 shot Little Jamie was 3rd. And the Chile-bred Gran Oriente at 3-1 odds, scoring by 2¾ lengths, covering a mile and 16th in 139.44. Safi remarkably winning 4 of the last 6 Mr. Steel Stakes races, through Renaissance Frolic in 2021, Max KO in 2023, Lorenz 2 years ago, and now Gran Oriente.
2: Our weekly tally now of Caribbean wins in the USA and Canada. Before we go, in the past week, I've counted 53. Among them, Rashawn Latchman with 2 wins at Charlestown, 2 wins as well for fellow Barbadian Rocco Boyne at Thistledown, and 2 wins for Kevin Krieger from the U.S. Virgin Islands at Emerald Downs. Jamaican jockey Romero Mirage had a Saturday double at Woodbine. Jamaican jockey Dane Nelson, the early leader at Century Mile as the defending champion following 3 weekend victories. And the Jamaican Orlando Foster had 5 wins at Lethbridge, including a Sunday triple. And at Assiniboia Downs on Tuesday night, Caribbean jockeys swept the entire 6 race card, led by Jamaican jockey Javanil Patterson with a double. This is Lance at the Track, covering top stories and exciting races in the sport of kings. Remember to like, share, and click the subscribe button for this channel. And check us out again next week. Daniel Sub-Zero, you don't know some of my Caribbean people already, you know, full of culture, full of color. I want you to check out the big-time owner, Randall Chuck Knight, after he won the U.S. Virgin Islands Governor's Cup earlier this month with his big horse, Pure Spite. Now, we showed a clip last week in the show, you know, but I want you to see the entire exchange now that he had with the All Away TV reporter.
4: Talk to me.
5: Talk to you.
4: Talk to me.
5: What you want to hear from?
4: Tell me how you feeling, what you went in thinking.
5: We went in confident, we went in great, we went in knowing we're the Governor Cup winner. They're too slow, they can't lead us. What else you want to hear?
4: I got it, Chuck.
2: Yeah, man, nice. Can't talk to Chuck now, bro.

0: Here she comes.
1: I know, right?
2: Well.
1: Look, you know what, girl? We're here for Daphne, so let's all just pretend like we like ourselves, right?
2: I know.
1: Hi.
2: Hey.

0: so
1: thank
0: good.
1: You, baby. Thank you.
2: Hey, you girls are looking so good.
1: I know, right?
2: I'm fine, boo.
1: You guys are not looking bad at all, though.
0: I know.
1: Right. Hotness everywhere.
0: 360, turn around, girl.
3: See how good you look.
1: Woo!
4: You're yes. chopping all the money.
1: Yes, yes sir. Look at that. Oh my god. Look who we have here.
5: Lagos, bridal Lagos.
1: Who went for vacation for 4 good months? Who does that? Trophy wife in town. Yeah. Look at you. Ooh.
2: Hey. Ooh. Hey. Ooh. That's my girl.
1: 360. Let's see. Hey, girl.
6: Hey.
1: So, your girl is back.
6: Yeah.
1: Today, I'm treating us to a good girl's time.
2: Yeah.
1: Okay, okay, girl. So, today, we're having a beach party.
7: Beach day, bitches!
1: So why don't we start by having a small party? Let's, you know, get the energy.
2: That's high.

0: So, girls, this is for our girl Daphne, who secured herself a lifetime of cash flow.
1: Yes. Hey, hey, girls. Listen to this girl right here. She is never going broke ever again.
2: Girls, you already know me. I'm not a fan of this marriage thing. But if you must get married, make sure it's worth it.
0: That's the point.
1: And the most important thing about marriage is
0: love, of course.
3: It's all about money.
0: So, girls, cheers to us winning and securing the bag.
3: Yes. Yes.

2.8 million naira.

0: Where are you coming from?
1: Gerald, what sort of a question is that? What do you mean, where is she coming from? She's your wife, not your daughter.
0: And you are?
2: Oh, Gerald, stop. This is Kim, my best friend.
0: Of course, I know who she is. I'm just wondering why she's here this early in the morning in my house asking me stupid questions.
2: No. Not your house. What belongs to you now belongs to us.
0: That still does not explain why she's here.
1: Gerald, I don't understand why you now have a problem with me being in my own best friend's house.
0: Madam, oh yeah, out. Out. Excuse us, please.
2: Okay, it's fine. It's fine. Seems you have so much on your mind. Say it, I'm listening, my darling husband.
0: Daphne. Remind me again. We went to bed together last night, right? So how come I woke up in the middle of the night and you were nowhere to be found?
2: Oh. That's right. That's right. Kim called for us to go clubbing and then you were sleeping and I didn't want to disturb your sleep.
0: Really? Who did you tell? Are you listening to yourself? Are you aware that you are now a married woman?
2: And so, Gerald.
0: Okay. Tell me, why did I get a debit alert of 2.8 million naira?
2: I used your card, baby.
0: You used my card? And blew a whooping sum of 2.8 million in one night?
2: Gerald, why are you so pissed?
0: I shouldn't be pissed. You spend my hard-earned money, waste it in... What did you do with it? You bought clothes, you bought drinks, what?
2: Come on, baby. You have the money. I know. Stop stressing.
0: Hey, I am talking to you.
2: Baby, help me my shoes. Oh, no. I'll get it. My head is banging. I need to sleep.
3: Baby.
2: Oh my God, baby. Oh, Gerald.

Yeah. Okay. That works. That's fine. We can sign tomorrow then. I know you choose my office, your office, anyone is fine by me.

You choose. Oh, yeah. That's fine. Some more then. Daphne.

0: 4 p.m. It's 4 p.m. and you're still in your nightie?
1: Gerald. I don't get. Is there a rule of what I should wear at a certain time?
0: Of course not. It's just amazed. Don't tell me you've been sleeping all day.
1: Gerald, what am I supposed to say to you right now? Because to be honest, I've been sleeping all day.
0: Wow. So you've been sleeping all day and you really do not see anything wrong with it. It's not a problem. It's not. Definitely, this place is a mess. I'm sure you can see that. Fix it.

0: house is a mess. I should fix it.
1: Girl, how?
2: Gerald said so.
0: Just imagine the insult. Like, look at me.
1: Yo.
2: Girl, you look so fine.
0: Do I look like his maid?
2: That must be a joke of the century. I mean, what does he take you for?
0: A maid, darling. A maid, I guess.
2: Oh, come on. If he was looking for a maid, then he should go to his village. Or better still, go to the street and pick a girl from the gutter.
0: Exactly. Exactly.
2: My dear, you should know better than allowing a man reduce you to a maid, all in the name of marriage.
0: Why are you talking like this? Like you don't know me. Me. Listen, this is lifetime insurance for me. And I'm here to chop life and enjoy life.
2: My point exactly. No more hustling.
0: I just want to spend
2: money I did not work for.
1: There's nothing sweeter than that.
2: You know. On a more serious note, babe, you need to set boundaries. I mean, I've been married for 2 years now, and I can say for a fact that I've not lifted a finger to do any house chores.
0: Are you serious?
2: Of course, girl. You should get a maid.
0: You know, speaking of your marriage, I'm sorry, but you know, I noticed you don't post your husband anymore. And I know you love to post him,
2: yeah,
0: so what happened?
2: Yeah, I know. You know my husband now. He doesn't like all those social media stuff, and he doesn't want the fans to have a say in our marriage. You know how these fans behave now. Come on. So, I just had to pipe it down.
0: Come on. You shouldn't let what the fans are saying.
2: Don't worry about me. I think you should get a maid. I had one from day one. I can hook you up, don't worry.
0: Right?
2: Yeah.
0: I should get a

0: For God's sake, Daphne, I'm hungry.
1: Gee, just calm down. Food is coming, please.
0: From where? From where? Are you trying to test my patience or what?
1: Come on, G. What has your patience got to do with this? It's fine, I understand you're hungry, but I don't know why this... I ordered for food for us. This rider is just taking so much time.
0: Enough of these explanations you're giving to me. Enough of it. Now I have to depend on a dispatch rider to eat? Really? Just a few weeks of being married to you, I have tasted food from almost every restaurant in Lagos.
1: And is that bad?
0: It's bad.

0: wife I marry you. You are my wife, Daphne. And as such, you are expected to perform your wifely duties to me. Come on.
1: Your food will soon be here.
0: No, you will get up, get into the kitchen, and make me something to eat. Preferably, pounded yam and egusi soup. Now. I'm waiting.
2: That's my baby girl. You see? Was that so hard now?
3: You just need to stress me.
2: If I don't stress you, who's
3: enjoy your food, my love.
2: Sure, I will.
3: Looks nice. You want the pound and yam? Or do you want curry?
2: No, no, no. This should do.
3: Yes. How's it? What was that?
2: Wait, what did you put in it?
3: Nothing.
2: Exactly, not even salt. Like salt. Daphne.
3: Am I supposed to put salt?
2: Daphne. Come on, egusi soup.
3: I'm sure it's not that bad.
2: It's bad. Daphne, it's bad.
1: Gee, are you leaving? No. You can't do that now. You can't just do that. This is the first and last I'm cooking in this house. Come and eat this food. Gee. This is the first and last I'm cooking in this house. Just imagine what this is nice. You come back here and eat this food.
4: Funny.
5: Girls, what's so funny? Fill me in.
6: Okay, so we're talking about how we're going to be maintaining our world-class body.
7: Talking about body, my love. Hope you're not willing to lose this banging body to pregnancy.
3: Is she for real? Like, girl, look at me. Girls, do I look like I want to lose this million-dollar body shape?
5: You should have,
3: of course,
5: baby
3: no.
5: Girl.
7: Don't think about it, girl.
3: Of course.
6: Wait, girls, I don't understand. Are you trying to say you don't want to get pregnant?
5: Why should she?
6: So what's the essence of she getting married?
7: Why do you think I got married to a 90-year-old man, girl? Think about it.
6: You guys are ridiculous.
5: Babe, please just leave this conversation for the married ones, okay?
7: Thank you, boo.
6: So, girl, what do you mean by...
3: Baby.
2: Meet me in the bedroom now.
3: Girls, I'll see you again shortly, okay? Have fun!
5: Yeah! Okay.
6: Do you think there's a problem? Yes, Cassie. There is a problem. And the problem is between me and you. Cassie, what do you mean by leave this conversation for married people?
5: Exactly what it means, babe.

0: I'm going to say this in the most simplest way possible. I don't appreciate you bringing those girls to my house every blessed day.
1: Every blessed day? No. Gerald, they are not always here. And those ladies, they are my friends. Well, I hope you're not asking me to get rid of my friends.
0: You're married now. And?
1: And what? Gerald, and my life stops. Gerald, you're asking me to get rid of the people I met before.

0: you. I met you just 9 months ago.
1: And now you are married to me.
0: I still do not get your point.
1: Look, we're a couple now. We are newly married. We shouldn't be having people in our business. We shouldn't be entertaining any third parties. We should set boundaries. Boundaries.
0: Gerald, you're still not making any sense. Like, look, Gerald, if you do not like my friends, you just have to try. Those girls, they are my squad. And I am stuck with them for life. Hmm?
1: Don't make me ask you to choose between your squad and this marriage.
0: My dear husband, don't make me choose.

0: And what's your name?
1: Thank you, madam. Caro. Caro with the K, not the CO. Caro.
0: Cosme, where did you get this girl from?
2: Don't mind her, she's just being funny. Listen, Caro, I know you have a loose mouth, but the reason why I brought you here is because your agency, you're hardworking. So you better behave yourself.
1: Yes, ma'am.
2: Good.
0: And Caro, have you ever worked as a house help before?
1: Madam, your friend just talk and that. Now my calling, no. Hey! Madam, I don't work for like 67 houses, so.
2: 67?
1: Yes, madam, now. 20 for Lekki, like 9.5 for Ikoyi. And madam, that 9.5 for Ikoyi self. Oh, well.
2: Cassie. I told you she's hardworking.
0: No, I don't think it's about being hardworking. All I see is someone who has been sacked so many times.
1: This madam has been something, no? Hey, thank God, a better house. Not true. I don't collect plenty sack letter. Madam, nobody collects sack letter for this life with me. Carol.
0: And why is that so?
1: Madam. You know, as you can see, all my madams, especially all those who live for this Lekki, like 20 of all of them, they say, as you can see, I fine well, well. They say, I can't get me not true, not be joke. They say, I carry her for front. I can't stop it, cook. Normally, I be wife material. Hey, normally, I be wife. Yes, so. But not be my fault now, you see. They say, they come, they lie, they come, they try to they twist her, to they turn her, to they turn her, and say, I they enter their husband, I. Me. Hey! Madam, you know you will finish for dear, oh! They talk.
0: Go and take your ass off my seat, Cassie.
1: And I'm just tidy, just fix.
0: Listen, I am giving you this opportunity because of my friend. And I need this help badly. Do not disappoint me, okay?
1: Oh, madam, I'm not going to give you reason. You're going to increase my salary, no worry.
0: What is all this colors?
1: You like her, I mean? I don't say you like her, my fashion. They see my fashion, madam, that color blocking. Where my room day, I will teach you how to do it. I mean, where my room day for the house.

0: are you?
1: Who are you? Who are you? Hey! You just said, Mama, now, you just said we don't sleep. Who are you be?
0: I don't understand. Who is your madam?
1: You see, stand there, they ask question. You see, stand there, they ask question. Hey! If you not come out for this place, I will tell them say you be Tifo.
0: Who the hell is this in my house?
1: Ole! Tifo!
0: Hey, you need to stop that.
1: Ole! Who you be?
0: Better keep
1: it. Madam, Tifo, there, my house, oh! Ole! Ewo!
2: Hello? Ole! What's going on?
1: Go, madam, Tifo! Madam, what's it? I'm going to protect you, now!
2: Are you okay? My husband, the Tifo?
0: Can you explain to me who this is? And please, make it make sense.
2: Sure, this is Caro. She's the new house help.
1: Yes, sir.
2: Shh.
1: I don't think try to protect your mother.
0: House help?
2: Yes, Cassie brought her in today, yes.
1: Yes, sir. Welcome, sir.
2: Good.
1: Yes, sir. Hey, you.
0: See me upstairs.
1: Hey, I never collect salary. I never even work, Caro. Hey, which kind of bad luck be this? Hey, which kind of devil sleep be this? Who send you sleep, oh, Caro?
0: Daphne, since we got married, I have become a very unhappy man. Why do you constantly do things that get on my nerves?
2: Gerald, I'm confused.
0: Did we ever talk about having a house help?
2: Oh, please. Gerald, that's nothing to talk about. We both know we need help in this house.
0: You bring a total stranger into my home and you say there's nothing to talk about.
2: Gerald, I told you Cassie brought her in. I had no idea she...
0: Who the hell is Cassie? Who is she? A total stranger making decisions for me?
2: Oh, please.
0: Hey, do not upset me.
2: Take your hands off me.
0: I've been trying so hard. So hard to keep my calm.
2: Good. Then keep trying. Because you're only blowing this whole thing out of proportion. Cassie did nothing bad to get us help. Okay? Like all my married friends do have house help. So why can't I have a help?
0: I don't care about your married friends. Don't you get it? You're a married woman now.
2: I
0: care. You should be caring about your own home.
2: Gerald, I care. Okay? Please.

baby. Come on. We shouldn't be doing this. Eh? We are meant to be a team. It's us

0: is the word. I'm on your side. All I'm saying is that we're a very new couple. We don't need a third party. We don't need a house help. What for? What for?
1: My darling, it's fine. Just be ready to do the chores yourself. I will not be responsible for that, okay?

0: talk about you, then you are somebody. No, then you are somebody.
1: Which one won't do?
0: Keep on existing, keep on flying. If somebody don't talk about you, then you are somebody. Oh. Hey, keep on. Madam, good morning, ma.
2: Yeah, hello, Chris.
0: Hey, afternoon, ma. No vex.
2: Carol.
0: Ma?
2: Be fast with the food. My husband is really hungry, okay?
0: Yes, ma'am.

0: Madame, on vexe. Ah,
1: you fine, well, look. Madame, I beg, no vex, but this your nyash like this. Now follow come, I've been a God giver. Your nyash.
2: Carol.
1: My God, Madame.
2: What are you talking about?
1: Fine now, Madame, see as you fine. You know how this your nyash just stay like this, eh? You been all those slay cream for Instagram. All those slay cream for
2: Carol.
1: Instagram.
2: Carol.
1: Ma.
2: Did you smoke last night?
1: How did you smoke?
2: Then what are you talking about?
1: I don't know whether I'm a phone call or that doctor now, but I know first. No.
2: Are you mad?
1: No, madam.
2: No, you are mad. No, Carol, you are mad.
1: I know, I'm mad. Carol is mad, madam. Sorry, madam.

0: Now I see why you've been having sack letters. Listen, Carol, if you're not careful, you will get one from me soon.
1: Thanks. Thanks. Rubbish. Madam, I like the work. Come like the nyash, John. Simple question, person ask you.
2: Now follow come. Abi, God come. Doctor come. Why Madame de Vex? Simple question, Madame don't vex. Carol. Now follow come. Carol Yash. Fight past Madame Yash.
1: If somebody talk about you, then you are somebody. Keep on dancing. Yash, now follow come. Now follow come. Carol Yash, now follow come.
3: The food is ready.
4: Wow. This is actually the first time I'll be hearing this in this house.
3: You see why it's important to have a help in the house.
4: Okay.
3: Sorry.
4: Wow. Babe? I would eat this meal on one condition.
3: What?
4: If I don't like it, she leaves. If I like it, she stays. But you would have to learn from her.

0: What do you mean I have to learn from her? Like, why are you trying so hard to turn me into a maid? If you like her food, then fine, employ her as a cook. Gerald, you met me a queen. And you got married to me because I carried myself so well like a queen. So why do you expect me to act like a maid?
1: Cooking for your husband doesn't make you a maid, does it?
0: It is. When the man is Mr. Gerald Anosie, you have the money to employ as a cook, but no, you want me to go in there and suffer in the kitchen. Why?
1: Daphne, not now, not now. I don't want to be late for my meeting. I can't even do this now. Please.
0: Enjoy your food.
1: Hey, babe. You like Korea Pass by too?
0: Oh, please, I beg. Just go away.
1: This actually tastes good.
0: You like it?
1: Really good. I love it. She stays.
0: Yes, of course.
1: Boy, you still have to learn from her. Sorry. Really good. So good. I'm going to put her salary as well.
2: Here we go. You wanted to see what my room looks like?
3: Oh my God. Babe, this is luxury.
2: Were you expecting less?
3: Of course not. Daphne.
2: Yes.
3: Now enjoyment, you come this marriage, come enjoy it, my
2: girl,
3: friend.
2: Oh, you know the vibe.
3: Hey. Oh my God.
2: No. That's my matrimonial bed.
3: What is yours is my
2: luxury.
3: I've been wanting to ask you, how is the sex?
2: Kim, if I should rate Gerald from 1 to 100, I'll give him a 101.
3: Tell me about it.
2: God, Gerald is so good. Like, he knows how to give it to me just the way I like it. Like, girl, I can keep on going on for like 24 hours.
3: God, babe, I envy you. This is what we all want. I mean, a man that can satisfy you in bed, spends on you. See how good you look.
2: Girl, you know what? Getting married to Gerald is the best thing I ever did. Trust me.
3: Chief. Hey, baby. I miss you too. This weekend, what about your wife and your children? They're out of the country. Okay, I can't wait to see you too. Okay, love you.
2: Let me guess, you have an appointment?
3: Babe, you know the vibe. I have to keep these men in boring marriages satisfied.
2: But girl, you know how to spice up their life.
3: That's all I came to this life to do. Babe, I have to go now. I have an appointment for Darlington tonight.
2: Kim. Same Fred?
3: Babe, of course, the same Fred.
2: Kim is married to a Nollywood actress.
3: Who cares, please, my friend?
2: Look at you.
3: Oh my God.
4: Wow, that's the way they work for this house. No, they cleaned this house before.
5: See house. This world is not my home. I'm just passing through. You can just see money. See money, even our chief for our village. Okay.

0: get money where it fit be the same price with this good thing. This world is not my home. I'm just passing through. Wow. Hell, see light. I be no be light. I light now. This world is not my home. I'm just passing through. Yes, when I get this guy house, that's if it be. This my oga. If say you no be thief, you know they do yahoo yahoo. No say you don't use your wife belle to money ritual. Or you don't, your mama will die. Let's say you use and do money. Anybody where they chop 3 times, they don't even chop 3 times. They chop 3, 4, 5, 6 times. People, they suffer. This world is not my home. I'm just.
1: Daphne!
0: No vex, no vex, no vex. What did happen here?
1: Who are you?
0: Who are me? Hey! Hey, Carol, who are me? Who are you? You come person house today, ask the person, say, who are me? Who are you?
1: God, it's obvious you're not on Instagram. Like, yeah, it's obvious you just came from the village. Yes, because if you're on Instagram, you know who I am.
0: Hey, if I'm on Instagram, you, who you be?
1: Wait,
0: who you be?
1: Did you just touch me?
0: Oh, Angel. Angel, I'm not supposed to touch you.
1: Daphne! Carol.
0: Madam.
1: Carol, so you want to tell me you don't know what you're supposed to do?
0: I don't know. What do you think Carol will do?
1: Carol, you beat my friend up. You're asking me you don't know what you're supposed to do?
0: Madam, let me show you the judge matter now. Madam, you supposed find out say who do wrong, who do right. Then you go know whether she deserve the beating. I think she no deserve her. Carol, ma.
1: Kneel down right now and apologize to my friend.
0: Madam. Carol.
1: Yes.
0: Need her for this one.
1: Of course.
0: No, very soon. I will go pack my things. Instead of make I need her for this kind of thing. No, no, Carol, come.
1: Carol!
0: Madam.
1: Daphne. Where on earth did you get this girl from?
0: Ask her, see.
1: Anyways, babe, what is it? That's not what brought me here. I really need your help. For what? You remember the car I bought on my birthday? I actually bought that car on credit.
2: Credit?
1: Yeah.
2: Oh my God.
1: And now, babe, the man is on my neck. He's threatening to expose me or send every details to the blog. It won't be good for my brand.
2: So how is that my business?
1: Please, I need your help.
2: My help?
1: Yes.
2: I gave you 10 million naira. You haven't paid me the money. What's? How do I do that?
1: I will pay.
2: I cannot do that.
1: Where are you going to?
0: I don't think of my mouth.
1: Carol, okay, fine. Sorry, just go back inside. I still need you in this house, okay?
0: And then now, I did go to the 69th house. Did they wait for me there?
1: Carol, okay, fine. Don't say sorry. Just go back inside, okay? I still need you in this house, please. Yes.

0: Hey, what is it? Are you okay?
1: I feel so weak and dizzy.
0: Oh, so sorry. Okay, we should go see the doctor then.
1: Oh, it's fine. Maybe I'll go later.
0: No, there's no way I'm leaving you in this house like this.

0: Such, you are my priority. Every business meeting can wait. Come on, freshen up. Let's go see the doctor, okay?
1: If you insist.

0: What's going on, Daphne?
1: Samantha. Samantha, I'm finished. Samantha, I'm pregnant.
0: What? How? When? How can you be this careless girl?
1: It's just this one time I forgot to take my after sex pills. I don't know.
0: Come on, girl, we have to do something about this.
1: What do I do?
0: We have to get rid of the baby.
1: Samantha. Okay. I guess I skipped the part where Gerald and I went to the hospital together. Like, he followed me to the hospital. He's just too stubborn. I don't know what to do.
0: You know everything we did to raise money for this surgery. You can't lose this body for a baby.
1: No, no, no, no. I can't lose my body. I can't lose my body.
0: We have to do something.
1: Samantha, tell me, what do I do?
0: We have to do something.
1: What do I do?
0: We have to do something.

0: Good afternoon, old guy.
1: How long have you been standing there?
0: Okay. Just say God, good, where? God start be doing work. You know? God try for you, Oga. See, as my Oga just fine. Eh? My Oga just fine.
1: What's that your name again?
0: Carol.
1: Carol?
0: Yes.
1: Was that meant to be a compliment?
0: Not to God, though. Yes, now God, I come appreciate for my Oga.
1: Well, I do not appreciate such compliments coming from you.
0: Oh, thanks.

0: baby, baby. What? What happened? Hey, sorry. Let's get you to the hospital. Carol! Carol! Hey, careful. So sorry. You'll be okay. You'll be okay. Fine. No. Let's just get into the care. Get my car key! Get me!
1: Madame will die!
0: You don't get out of there!
1: Madame will die!
0: Sorry, baby. Sorry, baby. Sorry.

0: It's okay.
1: Can't believe I lost my baby. My baby.
0: It's just really awkward that the doctors couldn't even say what exactly was wrong.
1: What am I supposed to do? How did my happiness turn into sorrow just in the twinkle of an eye? I just want my baby.
0: Don't do that. Don't do that, okay? Don't do that. Hey, look at me. We've just been a few months in marriage, okay? We're gonna have babies. As many as you want.
1: I just want my baby.
0: Don't do
1: that,
0: okay?
1: I just want my baby. It's okay. I want my baby. Baby.
0: Stop it. How do you know? What do you want? Want something to eat? Hmm?

oppress and oppress.

0: Oh my God.
1: Kimberly, what are you doing?
0: Calm down.
1: What are you doing here? How did you get in here? I don't get it. You're asking me to calm down, you invade my privacy, you're asking me to calm down. Does your friend even know you're here?
0: Oh, Gerald, she doesn't, and she doesn't need to know.
1: Is this a joke? Hey, don't come any close to me.
0: Oh, come on, baby.
1: Don't touch me. I'm not your baby. See, you need to start getting out of this room now.
0: Oh, gosh, Gerald. Everyone knows I'm attracted to only married men. And not only has Daphne told me how good you are in bed, I just saw for myself that you have a really big rod down there.
1: This is absolute madness. This is madness. I don't understand it. Did anybody see you come up here, my help?
0: Nobody saw me. We're safe.
1: Good.

0: listen to me. This can't happen, all right? I'm going to pretend that it never did. You're going to leave this room now and make sure that she doesn't see you.
1: I'll do that when we're done here, baby.
0: Wait, wait. Aren't you listening to me? I don't want to be rough with you.
1: I like it rough.
0: Hey, hey, hey, hey. Get out of my room. Get out.
1: Gerald, everybody knows I'm on the top list of all the big men in Lagos.
0: Who cares?
1: And it would be a privilege for you to have something to do with me. And trust me, don't be quick to tell Daphne about what just happened, because very soon you realize you want me. So we had a flat tire today. Cassie had to call someone to assist us, and Samantha was just staring up. I was like, she couldn't even stand and wait. She took a cab and left. I don't understand Samantha sometimes.
2: And in all of this, Kimberly was nowhere to be found?
1: No, she called in sick.
2: Oh.
1: Mm-hmm. Why?
2: I don't know. I'm just wondering. I haven't heard her name since you started talking to her.
1: She called and said she was a bit under the weather. But I'm sure it's one of her useless excuses just to go spend time with her married boyfriend.
2: Wait. You know that she dates married men?
1: He doesn't know.
2: And you still don't seem to have a problem with it.
1: Excuse me?
2: Daphne. All your friends, every single one of them, have one character flaw or the other. There's something negative, a negative attribute somewhere. And you still don't see the need to discard them? I'm wondering if I'm safe here.
1: Gerald, you don't seem to get it, do you? Listen, my friendship with these girls are not based on morals or character. It's just based on financial status and social media followers, okay?
2: Listen to how you sound. Doesn't that sound like crap to you?
1: No. Maybe to you, but not to me.
2: Okay. You must know. Kimberly was here earlier. She came up to our bedroom, trying to lure me into doing stuff with her. I really don't know why you're laughing, why you find this funny. You may think I'm making it up, but I'm being serious here. She even asked me not to tell you.
1: Gerald. Okay, I'm a comedian now. Mr. Gerald Anosie, you are trying, you are pushing, you're really doing it so well. You're trying so hard to tear I and my friends apart. I know you don't like them, but guess what? You won't win, okay? You can have your meal.
0: Can you imagine this woman?

love me man who is not secretive with his password. Gerald. Let me delete this transaction. Oh my God. Yes, deleted.

Good morning, Your Highness. Good morning, my king. I didn't know what to do.

0: guy.
1: What is all this?
0: Sorry, sir. I say, Mekai, you know, Mekai bring your food come and like breakfast on top bed.
1: What is the meaning of that? When since when? When that one start?
0: I don't know, guy. I just say, I just try make everything just soft for you, you know.
2: Where's my wife?
0: She don't come out since.
2: To where?
0: Oga, I don't know where your madam go. I don't know where she go. But Oga, me, I be don't want to talk. Say I go ask you something. In a small question, no. Oga, I won't ask you, I beg. Now, what you receive for madam body?
2: I ask. Are you normal? Is something wrong with you?
0: They're all right, though, Oga. We'll talk soon. Me and you know, say, madam, no be wife material like me. I'm the wrong things for this house.
2: It looks like you're tired of this job, right?
0: Ah, my guy, you know now. The world don't tire, Caro. Caro don't tire. At this time, man, now Caro will get her own promotion. From Caro, house girl work, to madam of this house.
2: Something must be wrong
0: no,
2: with you.
0: No, now, let me run the house.
2: Wait. Did you smoke anything?
0: Smoke?
2: Have you been smoking? Did you smoke something at night?
0: I can't really talk like that. I don't smoke. Can't smell my mouth.
2: If you did not smoke something and you're not high on anything,

0: then I'm sure madness runs in your lineage.
1: Girl, Carol de Chris, you know where see I did talk now.
0: Then you must have a spiritual problem then, because I don't understand what you're doing here.
1: Okay, me and you know see. You see madam so. Madam be like all those things. Where they order, they go say DM, order for Instagram. They go order for Instagram, chop clean mouth, carry and go another DM, another Instagram DM. They go carry and they go chop, they go clean mouth. Oh girl, you go order your own from Instagram. You carry your own, bag up, you go order, go give God. Now what they do like that?
2: Get out of my room now. Carol, I said get out of this room.
1: Right,
2: hey, come. Carry this rubbish you brought here.
1: I'm not vexed, so. Does even the Bible talk say, if you know the truth will set you free.
2: I said get out.
1: No vex.

0: are you covering your face? Are you owing anyone?
1: Babe, you won't believe how many people I am owing in this Lagos.
0: Faye, the problem is, see, you two do pass yourself.
1: We have to relax, so. How? You no go blame me now. I mean, the oppression on Instagram these days is too much. I'm not even made of oppression.
0: Anyways, yeah, the money you asked for.
1: What? He gave you this money?
0: Mm-mm. I stole it.
1: You mean you stole this huge amount of money from him and he didn't notice it?
0: Girl, have you forgotten who my husband is? He's just a baby to me, don't worry.
1: Girl, you need to keep stealing more money from him. Eh? Yes, I mean for savings. Yes. Gerald can just wake up tomorrow and decide to marry someone else. Especially all this rich guy, you can't trust them.
0: No. Gerald won't do that. He would never, ever. He loves me so much.
1: Babe, don't you see stories on social medias? Marriages these days is not like in the days of our parents, when it was for better, for worse. These days is still further notice. So open your eyes. Anything can happen, man. Yeah. You have to think about it. I'm just advising you as a friend. I know that Gerald got married to you because of his status, or you fit in his status. What if tomorrow you just wake up and just discover one new attractive girl and more flashy girl than you? Then you're gone. Mm-hmm. You should think about it, girl.
0: Thank you so much for this money. I really appreciate it.
1: Oh, come on. What's up with this mood? Come on, girl. Let me get you something to drink.

0: Hey, baby. Welcome back.
1: Gerald, what is going on?
0: I created a me and you time.
1: What am I missing?
0: What are you missing? Come on, babe. I wanted to do something for us. Listen, since we got back from our honeymoon, we haven't really had time alone. There's been a lot of distractions, and these distractions are not helping us.

0: So I wanted to do this so that we can bond and spend time together. Just you and I.
1: Gerard, that's so thoughtful of you.
0: I know. I miss us. I miss how romantic we used to be.
1: That's so thoughtful of you.
0: Yeah. You know, I miss those romantic moments with you. Where I can be with my wife in the bathtub, naked, you know, just me and you. I miss it.
1: I miss it too.
0: You know, I love you. And I want our marriage to work.
1: I love you too.
0: Guess what? This is not all.

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Hallo. 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God go make gas for the that has go pass for that go pass for that bed. That has go pass for that bed. Nonsense. Now we go through this thing. I don't know if you die for this kind of nonsense. And in prayer, they go to fast and pray, and that has go scatter for that bed.

0: Hey, komm mal her. Is this how you've been dressing?
1: Madame, that's how they dress. Listen to her.
0: Where do you think you are? Your village, Abi?
1: See, madame, calm down now. Now, money where I no get. If not the fashion, leave her. Carol, I get her.
0: Don't you know that living under the same roof with Gerard Anozie is a big opportunity to change your life? If I were you, I would do anything to make him attracted to me. Or don't you like money?
1: This money we did talk. We no come count the bridge for Lagos now. I like money now.
0: Obviously you don't. If not, you won't be dressing like somebody that is confused about life.
1: Auntie Cassie, don't they talk like that too? You know they see this my fashion. You know they see my color block. You know they see my match. You know they see everything. Which one you they talk so? See me now.
0: Try the open breasts. Wear mini skirts. Or don't you know that anything that makes him enter under your pants, you can transform from house girl to madam?
1: Now the plan be that.
0: Okay.
1: Now the plan be that, man. Even Oga says, you say I be wife material.
0: Better for you. Even yes. The Bible says work and pray.
1: Yeah, we dey pray for him. The work, man, I dey do so.
0: I hope you're doing your work well.
1: I dey do my work well, though. You ask your friend when she come. I dey do my work well, though.
2: Hey, babes, how you doing?
1: Madam, the Cassie don't come.
2: Hey, girl.
3: Cassie, baby.
2: How you doing?
3: Look good. So what's up?
2: Thank you, I'm fine, though.
3: So when you came here today, what's popping?
2: I'm planning a party, girl.
3: A party?
2: Yes, my darling.
3: For what?
2: Nothing, no. Nothing.
3: Cassie, you're planning a party for nothing?
2: Babe, come on now. You know girl needs some money now. I need to be spread some naira and dollars.
3: Don't say you are broke. Just use the right word that you are broke, my friend.
2: My dear, who throws a party for no reason?
3: I beg. What do you want to eat? Carol, what do you want to eat?
4: Hey girls.
5: Is Duffin ready?
4: Ready for?
5: We're hanging out tonight. We came to pick her up.
4: Oh yeah. No. So sorry. It's really sad my wife wouldn't be able to hang out with you girls tonight.
5: Oh no. She actually asked us to pick her up.
3: Yeah.
4: Well, she said she would not be hanging out with you.
5: Are you insinuating that we're lying?
4: I said she said that.
6: Tanning!
7: Oh my god!
6: God, if I was a guy, I would have picked you up from the club tonight.
8: Baby, I have to go with the girls and I'll see you when I get back.
4: Are you out of your mind?
8: Did he just ask me that?
4: Is something wrong with you? Are you okay? And Daphne?
6: Jira, calm down!
4: You asked me to calm down.
8: Don't talk to my friend like that.
4: I should not talk to your friends like that. But your friends can come into my house whenever they want, insulting my integrity. Are they okay?
0: We're actually just going to the club to party. It's not like we're going to pimp house something.
4: Can you just stop talking? Shut that thing you call them out. Shut it.
8: Gerard, you know what? We'll have this conversation when I get back right now.
6: Let's go have fun!
4: Sit down there. You girls, get out of my house.
8: Look, Gerald, you need to take it easy. We've been friends for quite a long time.
6: And
4: she's my wife. She can no longer be friends with you girls.
6: Why?
4: Because she's married. She's a married woman.
8: Am I not a married woman too?
0: So am I.
4: Married.

0: I can see that. You girls cannot be friends with my wife any longer. All you have been to her since we got married is bad influence. Club today, shopping tomorrow, squandering my money. So am I the only married man in Lagos? What is all this? I am done.
1: Hey, Gerard, please. If you're going to bar my friends in your house, then I have to go with them. Period.
2: Right, girl.
3: Are you guys not hearing me?
0: I said get out of my house.
4: Look, look, look, Gerard, we'll leave your house. It's not by you yelling at us. I mean, take a good look at us. Do we look like a miscreant to you?
0: Right. Please go and Google the word miscreant. I'm sure the first picture we see there will be yours.
1: You have to take your shoulders down. Like, what's...
3: You're still there.
5: Girls, don't leave me, okay? Girls, don't leave me.
0: Out! Out!
5: Yes, girls!
0: See, make sure you throw them out of the gates. These major gates. Oh yeah, you, up, in your 90, now. Up, up, up, up, up, up, up. Are you still there?
6: Girls, being married doesn't mean being caged now,
7: huh? Oh, my girl, I mean, it's not supposed to be an imprisonment, right?
8: Like, come on, girls, because I'm married doesn't mean I can't live my life to the fullest. People are so marriage day. Look, I mean, I'm not interested, though.
7: You know, the funny thing is how Gerard is trying to control my life. Telling me where to go to, what time to get home, what to wear and all. And the worst is him trying to stop me from chilling with my squad. How?
2: That's not possible. He's just threatening us.
7: Exactly. Mm-hmm. I mean, he knows once you have us, we cannot allow you to be ridden over by a man, right?
8: Girls. We are women. We run the world. Mm. We shouldn't allow these guys pull us down just to feed their egos. Yeah.
7: You're right. You're right.
4: By the way, where's Kim? She's supposed to be here, right?
7: Oh, that's true.
4: Let me put a call through to her. That girl, that's silly attitude.
9: Hey, babe.
4: Hey, babe. Where are you?
9: Oh, I'm sorry. You girls have to carry on without me. Something came up.
4: Something came up. Like, I don't get Kim. You're always too busy. What's your problem?
9: I know, right? You guys know how busy I can be now.
4: Babes, we are all busy here, okay? That's not an excuse.
9: You know, say busy past busy.
4: Anyways, whatever, whatever. Talk to you later. Bye. Guys, what's up with this Kim girl? Like, why is she always trying to form levels? I don't get it.
6: I don't understand. I bet who are you to should they form level for? Eh? After all, not only Instagram followers should get past us.
8: That's so gross.
10: When all you want to do is to wrongly impress.
11: Hello.
10: And the good in you.
11: Hi, hi. Is anybody home?
10: The one you should impress now.
12: Carol home.
11: Hey, is your boss home?
12: My mother no dey. She don't come out. She no dey.
11: Who is asking about your madam? Is your girl home?
12: My girl. Hey, I beg. No be my dad's friend you be. What do you want to see my girl for?
11: Are you asking me that?
12: Sissy, I don't see another person here. Now me and you there here. So I don't know where else I talk to. It's not be you.
11: Gosh, you talk too much.
12: Hey, why don't go talk? This mouth there, God give Carol this mouth to talk. I will use and chop, I will talk with her. Anyhow, anything where I want to talk, I will use and talk. You know, consign.
11: Where's your girl?
12: Ah! Hey! Okay. Upstairs. Hey! Carol! Hey, Carol has arrived. Carol don't arrive. Oh. Hey, Buga. Hey. Hey.
0: What is the meaning of this? Why are you barging into my space as if we have a connection or something?
6: Relax.
0: Hey, hey, do not come close to me, else I'm going to do the unthinkable. And you...
6: You like what you see.
13: You can touch.
4: Daphne, I think you need to get a divorce. A divorce?
6: Of course, girl. You're not about to get married to another doctor of a husband.

0: Who allow you to do that?
1: And I'm not ready to get married to any man that won't allow me to live my life. I mean, that kind of guy is not meant for me.
2: Can't you see Gerald is controlling?
0: That's why I got married to a 90-year-old man. You know, he doesn't have the strength to stand in my way, girl.
3: Like, did you guys see how he threw us out of his house the other night? He doesn't even have any respect for your friends.
1: And I'm sure he doesn't have respect for your family either.
0: Girl, he's not the man for you. Gerald is not. We need men that we can control. Men that can stand in our way. Men that can do anything we say. That's what we're about, right?
3: Girl, you are getting a divorce and that's on period.
1: And you're not leaving that marriage without, you know what I mean?
4: You know what to do, girl.
0: We get the money and go, girl.
4: Use and don't.

0: Hey! Now what? Sis, you go up. What should they do for that up? What should they do for up, sis? Eh?
1: I was praying.
0: Prayer? Hey! Like this. That's why they just come pray for Percy house. That's why they just come pray for Percy house. But now no, they you know, just come our house. Prayer come. I don't even understand which kind of prayer they do for my Oga room. Madam come. Madam go here today. I don't. Oga. Madam, no day. That woman, she don't day. Oga, don't they look time for you, sis? I know the time where she did the Oga. That woman did 24 minutes and 16 seconds. She did with you. I did vex, so Oga. Me, I did vex, so. I did vex, so Oga. I know say we won't replace Madam. Even if we go replace Madam, don't mean dead next in line. Oga! Now me dead next in line, be wife material. Madam, I had a thought to like this, so. Ah, I go tell Madam. Hey. You know they answer me. You know they answer me. I go my office. If Madam come back today, Madam go hear

0: Good morning.
1: Good morning. Did you bring this?
0: Surprised?
1: Well, yeah, quite surprised.
0: Well, I just thought to start your day with a romantic gesture.
1: Wow.
0: Yes.
1: That's quite thoughtful of you. Although you didn't make it, Carol did.
0: But I brought it, and that's what counts, right?
1: Well, that's right. Just teasing you. It's okay.
0: Okay.
1: I'll have breakfast in bed.
0: Yeah, baby.
1: Thank you.
0: Okay.
1: Let me see what we have here.
0: Yes.
1: Great, great, great. I've looked at all the documents. They work, they work. Absolutely. So, $500 million in 3 weeks, you said? That's good returns. No. That's good returns. You know already, if this goes really well, I should be investing over a villa. Nice. Okay, let's do this. I'm really excited about it. New frontiers, man. Okay. I'll shoot you an email now.
2: And have my secretary do you an

Yeah. Babe, what's up? Just listen to me. I need you to come up with a game plan. Yes. Gerald is expecting a huge amount of money. Yes. Listen, I overheard his conversation over the phone. Just all you have to do is please come up with a good game plan. ASAP. Yes. Bye.

0: Hey. It's still very early in the morning. What are you doing here?
1: Hey, baby.
0: Wait, you're not here to see me, are you?
1: Gerald, you've not called me since last time.
0: Kimberly, I've been busy.
1: Really, Gerald?
0: Listen, Daphne is at home. I don't want her to see you here.
1: I don't care.
0: What do you mean you don't care? She's your friend.
1: I still don't care.
0: Okay, you know what? Just go. I'll call you, all right? I'll give you a call.
1: Promise.
0: Please, yes.

0: Tomorrow night? Where? Quilux? Wait, you mean all the celebrities are going to be there? Well, girl, in as much as I want to, I'm sorry. I can't. What do you mean, why? Girl, I'm a married woman and I respect my husband. And yes, henceforth, please, I don't think I'll be clubbing anymore. Bye. Hey, baby.
1: Hey. Let me get things straight. You no longer want to club with the girls?
0: No. Baby, I do not want that lifestyle anymore. Right now, I just want to focus on our home. I love you.
1: Love you too, baby.
2: Carol's supposed to be a musician. Hey! Because I get France, I get Nash, I serve you cook. Normally, Carol now wife material. Hey! Normally, I be wife material. Hey! Hey! Hey! Carol serve me now. Madam! Good day.
0: Carol, darling. Carol. I need a favor from you, okay? Carol.
3: Ma?
0: I'm talking to you. Carol. You're a woman like me, eh? So the truth is, I want to impress my husband. So I need a favor from you. Carol, I need you to do two things for me. You teach me how to make simple meals, and then I want you to praise me in front of my husband. Like, you know, I'm learning so fast, I'm good and everything.
3: Carol?
0: Yes, darling. You can't teach me or you can't praise me in front of my husband. Which one?
3: Madam, none of them join together. Madam, you see this kind thing there? Now, talents, we, God for heaven, now give Carol that talent. As you see, and so, God shall, they give some people talent to find like this. Then God said, I still get sense. He still gives some people talent to find and to know how to cook. Two talent.
0: Carol, stop that! Do you think this is a joke or something?
3: Oh!
0: That thing. So, Carol, because I said it's a favor, you, look at this one. You know I want to buga for me.
3: I like this song, Joy. Kristania.
0: Crazy. Now listen to me. This is not a favor, Carol. This is an order. You will teach me how to cook and you, Carol, will praise me in front of my husband, okay? It's an order. My house. You leave my house. Try me. Rubbish.
3: No. My dad will not get talent. Eh? Go buga now. Of course then. Carol go Bugana. Carol get talent. Today, so since now soup won't cook for soup, you go do a chop. Time. So if you want to chop it, chop.
0: You mean my dress?
3: Wait. All this long Jezebel. No, because they use cook be that. Chop it.

0: Hello? Yes, yes. It's a conference call, Cassie. Yes. Girl, just listen. The plan is working. Yes. Gerald now believes I'm a good wife. Girl, the act is really, really working. So what next?
1: Girls, I think it's time for step two.
0: Okay.
2: Isn't that too early? I'm lost, girls. What's really going on? That's what happens, girl, when you miss Girls Day. I'll help you, Kimberly. Daphne is trying to divorce Gerald, but she needs a massive cash out before that.
0: Girls, I beg. You see this marriage thing? I've figured out it's not for me. I can't wait to just leave this guy. I'm tired.
2: You belong to the streets.
0: Okay. Bye, girls.

0: babe. Not tonight.
1: Baby. Why?
0: It's your birthday in a few days. I want to reserve myself for you and give you a special treat.
1: Baby, you remember my birthday?
0: Of course. You're my wife. I would always remember your birthday.
1: Wow, so baby, what should I get for me as a gift for my birthday?
0: Actually, it is a surprise. But if you have any additional gifts you'd like me to get you, why not? You can let me know.
1: Sugar, I love the sound of that. You know what?
0: Mm-hmm.
1: I'll get back to you tomorrow on that.
0: All right.
1: Baby.
0: No worry.
1: I love you so much.
0: Just a few days. Special birthday gift for you. Yeah.
1: I love you.
0: I love you too, baby.
1: I'm coming.
0: That's my baby girl. Few more days to go.
1: I'm coming. Yes. I've written that. Already. I wrote that already. I've written that. What else do you think? Yes. Autobiography. Yes. Girl.

Girl, if Gerald should give me all this, girl, I'm good to go. Oh, marriage, help, I beg. Just kiss this marriage goodbye, yo. Yes, so what else? What else? Bring it on.

0: baby.
1: Hey.
0: How are you? What is this one? Wow. My birthday wish list?
1: Yeah.
0: A house in my name.
1: Yes, baby.
0: But you have this one.
1: Come on.
0: A 2022 Range Rover autobiography.
1: Yes. Baby, I love that car.
0: Right. Funds to start a real estate business.
1: I love properties.
0: I thought you never loved businesses.
1: Stop.
0: You said you like to be a housewife. Okay. 200 million naira in cash as birthday
1: yes.
0: gifts.
1: Baby. What's funny?
0: You. And this list. This list feels like night of a thousand laughs.
1: Come on, it's not a joke.
0: It is a joke. Well, it feels like one. Are you trying to rip me off and close all my bank accounts? Is that what you're trying to do?
1: Gerard, can you just stop this? You're bigger than this. You asked me for my birthday list. Like, what do you want for my birthday? This is what I want for my birthday.
0: Great. Look, Daphne, there will be a party here on your birthday in honor of you. You can invite your friends. A couple of my friends from the UK will be coming as well, so they couldn't make it for the wedding. You'd like to meet with you.
1: Gerald, this is my birthday. Can you
0: I
1: just...
0: know. Trust me, there'll be a lot to eat, drink.
1: And what about the list?
0: A love, no, shaki, or more chicken.
1: Gerald, this is Thanks not more. Fair.
0: Hey.

0: the bed begins.
1: Yes.
0: My baby.
1: You're up so crazy today.
0: Yes.

0: grab cups, drinks. Hey, baby, cola.
1: Cassandra.
2: Hi.
1: Cassie, is it me you are greeting like that? Say, Cassie.

0: for the fact that you and my cousin divorced does not mean that we should be enemies.
1: What? What are you even saying? Are you okay? Like, do you really know what you're saying right now?
2: Who divorced who? What are
3: you
4: guys talking about?
3: Is
4: she
3: divorced?
1: No way.
4: Ah! Cassie, are you and Femi not divorced?
5: Cassie, say something now.
4: Wait. You guys did not know?
0: They've been divorced for over a year now.
6: Auntie Cassie, get that CBO.
1: Are you shocked? Are you no worse than her? You're here, rolling around with the big girls in Lagos, while your mom is suffering in the village.
7: Hey. Freya's mom doesn't live in this country, okay? So get your facts right.
1: Exactly.
5: Her name is Neka.
8: What is going on here?
5: Your mom that the villagers contribute money for her to survive.
1: Excuse me, I don't know this girl.
5: How did you even get here in the first place?
1: Get out! Get your hands off me!
8: Wait. Are they about to fight, man?
5: They want to die in our girl house!
9: Hey. I hope everyone is good now, right? All the misunderstandings over? Anybody still has anything to get off their chest? So sorry for all the misunderstandings and recognitions. Does anybody still recognize anyone? Okay, great. To the reason we are all here today. My wife's special gift.
10: Yo, that looks like a document. I hope it's a house document for my girl.
9: Yeah, so I brought this today. Not because of what I have discovered that you want, but because of what I found out recently. Where is this card now? Where is this card? Where could it be? She has not taken my card again. I hope this woman has not taken this card. I really have to change this pin up.

0: were preventing yourself from getting pregnant. Daphne. Wow.
1: Gerald, I can
0: now I'm wondering, did you really lose that pregnancy? Or you got rid of it?
1: Gerald, please, I...
0: No, it's fine. From the time I got married to you, I just knew that this was probably never going to work. Because you're good, sure, for girlfriend. What do you say, marriage?
1: No.
0: You are not ready.
1: No.

0: no, no, Gerard. Gerard, please don't do this. Please don't do this.
1: Don't get it ready. Here. Divorce papers. Come on, don't be so dramatic. No, no, no, no. Why be so dramatic? This is what you always wanted, right?
0: No.
1: Oh, you're surprised that I'm the one serving it.
0: Oh, God.
1: You thought you would serve me divorce papers. I brought it. With that ridiculous list that all this your friends helped you to create, right? I mean, Kimberly gave me all the information.
2: What?
1: She told me everything.
0: Kim!
2: You can touch.
1: You really need to stop. No, no, no, no, stop. Stop, stop, stop. Stop it, stop it, stop it. You really need to leave now, please.
2: Gerald, we both know you want this. I mean, you know what I want. I'll give you sex and you give me money.
1: I am married to your friend.
2: Gerald, it doesn't matter. She doesn't need to know about this.
1: What if I'm not attracted to you?
2: Likewise, Gerald. I'm attracted to your pocket. And that's more than enough attraction.
1: Wait, okay, okay, okay, okay. Even if anything was going to happen between us, not here.
2: Then where?
1: I can't think of anything right now. I would think of something and get back to you, okay?
2: Oh, Gerald, you don't even have my phone number. Okay, but I have yours and I'll text you.
1: Perfect.
2: Make sure you call me.

0: I tell you this to you. I don't know what you see. Don't you hear?
1: I tell you this thing will happen.
2: Darling, we're done here.
3: Please, I'm sorry. I never knew the personal was divorced once.
2: You can take your time, call your lawyers.
3: Look at the papers. No. Gerald, just give me one more chance.
2: I have given you all the chances there are.
3: No.
2: I have moved on.
3: No, please.
2: As a matter of fact.
3: Cassie, someone attack him. Oh my God, please.
2: I'm seeing someone now.
3: Gerald.
2: Someone I feel will make me really happy. Come, darling. Hey. Yeah.
3: Thank you.
1: No, please. You know I love you. I love you so much, you know.
4: Just stay.
2: Daphne, you have 30 minutes to pack your things. Okay?
3: I love you. Gerald, I love you.
2: Hey.
3: Gerald, I love you.
2: You
3: don't do this to me.
0: Wicked. Now, me supposed to be next. Like, you know, say that me supposed to be next, madam.
3: You know I love you.
0: Oga, you don't try. You don't be dead next in life. You don't try.
3: Help me.
5: Kim.
0: Oga, leave me, see me, Joe. Let me get one thing for this house. Madam, power fight, Oga. Power fight, Oga. We'll be like, bangele again. Bangele.
3: Help me. Gerald.

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0: What problems are we trying to avoid?
1: Not being aware of weather conditions, failing to examine a forecast that covers the entire period of your trip, not checking actual weather conditions for consistency with the forecast, failing to create a basic navigation plan, not assessing weather conditions in relation to the wind and waves, tide and currents and body of water on which your boat will be operating, failing to evaluate navigation hazards and environmental factors that may be encountered during the trip, or overlooking potential risks or dangerous conditions, not advising your passengers and crew of appropriate clothing, sun protection, nourishment, or special gear to bring, failing to bring enough fuel to take you to your destination and back with a reasonable amount in reserve, and not alerting anyone on shore of your expected return time.
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3: 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In water at 40 to 50 degrees Fahrenheit, dexterity is lost in less than 5 minutes, exhaustion or unconsciousness occurs in 30 to 60 minutes, and survival time is just 1 to 3 hours.
0: Create a basic navigation plan with key waypoints that you will use going from major point to point during your trip.
1: 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And lastly, be aware of navigation hazards and environmental factors that may be encountered. And if necessary, postpone your trip.
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0: File a float plan, which could be handwritten or texted with a family member, friend, or neighbor, indicating your planned route and expected time of return.
1: With practice, you'll regularly plan ahead by obtaining and being able to describe weather conditions and forecast to your guest. You'll create a basic navigation plan. You'll evaluate hazards to navigation and other environmental factors and assess conditions, including water temperature, wind, tides, and currents, as to their favorableness for your voyage, given the distance and time of the trip. You'll advise your passengers of appropriate attire and provisions. You'll plan the right amount of fuel, and you'll file a float plan.

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And I am going to make you pay with the last drop of the blood in your face.

0: 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Are your eyes for fancy? 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What are you doing in my car? Get out! Get out!
1: Take me out of this, please! Please, she wants to kill me!

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1: We're here? How? How did you know where I live?
0: You're home. Lizzie?
1: How did you know my name? I didn't tell you my name.
0: Would you mind going out on a date with me?
1: What the hell is wrong with you? Who do you think you are? Do you have any idea of what I'm going through right now? You don't have the slightest idea. The only thing going on in your sick mind is how to take me out on a date. Or probably lure me into your bed. Men, you're all the same. Scum.
0: Whoa, what an angry bird you are.
1: Get lost.

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1: What is it? Are you okay?
0: Daisy. Hiya, hiya. I was about to check on everything. Baby!

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2: Give me the meth and the painkiller.
3: Baby, it's okay. It's okay, baby. Mommy's here. Mommy's here. Water. Mommy's here. Danny, hurry. The painkiller, Danny. It's okay, baby. Mommy's here. Mommy's here. Mommy's here.
2: Hurry.
3: Mommy's here. It's okay. It's okay. It's okay. It's okay. Hurry, hurry. Hurry.
2: Danny, hurry!
3: I'm coming. Medicine. Yes. I know. Take water.
0: Drink it.
3: It's okay. Danny, it's okay.
0: Sorry.
3: Oh my god. Baby, it's okay, baby. Mommy's here. Daddy's here. We're here.

0: Baby? Where is Adeze?
1: Adeze?
0: Yeah.
1: I thought she must have gone back to her room.
0: Oh. Daniel,
1: yeah.
0: You haven't touched your food.
1: I was thinking that breakfast could have been something better than this. You know, something kind of like breakfast in bed. You know, something warm, sexy, cuddly.
0: You are not.
1: Not yet, but I'd love to.
0: Eat up.

0: boss lady herself. Boss lady.
1: That's me. Good morning, Mr.
0: Sir. Good morning. How are you today?
1: I'm fine. I've been waiting for you to come help me with my assignments. We didn't do it yesterday and I'll soon be leaving for school.
2: Yeah. Hey, but wait, why are you not putting on your cardigan?
0: Yeah, go inside. Go inside and wear it.
1: I will not die if I don't have my cardigan for a minute. I'm okay, I'm fine.
2: Yeah. What about breakfast? Have you had something?
1: I'll have my breakfast after I'm done with my assignments.
2: Okay. You see, I actually wanted to wash your father's car. But let me just attend to you first. Hmm? Let me see.
3: Mr. Lecturer and his student.
2: Sarah.
3: Sarah, good morning.
2: Morning.
3: I brought you breakfast.
2: Thank you.
3: Mm-hmm. Adeze, have you had your breakfast?
1: Not yet, but I've had a glass of water. I knew I'm supposed to have 2 to 3 liters of water to help with my blood. Let me finish my assignment, I'll have breakfast, have my medicine.
3: Okay, so what about your cardigan? Why are you not wearing it? And you, Shebi, instead of you to force her, take her inside so she can wear her cardigan, you're here teaching her nonsense.
1: Mr. Osaro is not teaching me nonsense. In fact, he even teaches better than my teacher in school. I don't even know why he's not a teacher in a big school.

0: boss lady. When you see a boss lady, forget size, you will know. Just see the rubbish that came out from your mouth. Eh? I see finish then the consistency. On a normal day now, eh? A man like me, realize I'm not supposed to be a gate man. See, I'm teaching her nonsense. You don't have respect to me.
1: But no problem. Let's quickly go so that I can eat this poison before I die. So
2: what
1: if I die,
2: say?
1: Tell your...
2: What did you...
1: Your food? I know that this thing is a poison normally. I say, let me just manage it.
2: My food? Poison?
0: It's okay, rest. It's your problem, Seth. Sarah.

0: why on earth would they deny us the consulting contract? It was just a mistake from the calculations I made, and it could happen to anyone else. Do they have any idea what I am going through now? What now? What?
1: Sir, I don't think we should lose hope. I mean, it's possible they might have not awarded the contract to another company.
0: What are you talking about?
1: I will draft a letter and inform them on how it will still be our pleasure to work with them. I'll try to make them understand how much value we place on the quality of our services and how the mistake I made should not...
0: It was my mistake, not yours. Mine. My mistake.
1: I know. But, sir...
0: Please, tell them. Tell them that... Excuse me.
1: Okay.
2: Hello, Mama. Good afternoon. What? You're on your way to my house? No. No, nothing is wrong. Everything is fine. Okay then, I'll see you at home.
1: Sir, it's everything all right?
0: Please just do whatever you can to salvage the situation, okay?
1: Okay.

0: Miss Sarah.
1: Oh, goodness. What is it?
2: What is it again? You know you are not supposed to be in here. Okay, fine. What is it? By the way, I told you I am tired of answering your question, so please don't ask me another question. Please.
0: Yeah, okay. Actually, it's not even really a question. It's just a humble request.
2: Okay, fine. Whatever. Just hurry up and leave this kitchen. I don't want troubles.
0: Okay.
2: Please.
0: Well, I want to know when you are getting married to Mr. Osaru.
2: What did you say?
0: Don't be shocked that I asked. I often see the way you and Mr. Osaru play, and it's the same way my mom and my dad play often. And I love it. Honestly, I think that if you get married to Mr. Osaru, your children will love the way that both of you play. So, when are you getting married to Mr. Osaru?
2: Adizi, please. You know what? Go back to your room and I'll come.
0: Wait! I just remembered something.
2: Oh, God.
0: I mentioned children and it got me thinking. When do you think that my parents will give me a little baby brother or sister?
3: You know, I've always had the impression that I must have a say in how all my friends end up in their relationships. But look at me now. It's funny how I can't bear to hear one dissenting voice to what I'm having with Emeka.
4: I know I had problems with you over that. Anyway, what matters most is your happiness.
3: You're undeniably right.
4: And now that you've confirmed your genotype is AA, just go ahead and give Emeka 100% of your love.

0: 100% of what?
1: No. I can't bear to have any man shatter the pieces of my heart. Okay? So it has to be 50-50.
2: Madam.
1: Sarah, what is it?
2: She wouldn't let me do my job in the kitchen.
1: Daisy, why are you disturbing her?
3: Mom, I don't think I was disturbing her. Why would I disturb someone that I love? She's a nice person and I love to help nice people. Mm-hmm. Okay, fine. I'll stand by the door and only do what you ask me to do. Trust me, I will not disturb you again.
1: Thank you.
0: Mommy loves you.
4: Thank you, Sarah.
2: Yes, ma'am.
1: Why do you allow her in the kitchen?
4: Oh, she's a smart girl. She knows what to do.
1: Are you sure?
4: My husband is back.
5: All right, sir. Let me have that. Okay, sir.
4: You're welcome.
6: Thank you, Ifeoma. How are you?
4: I'm fine, thank you. I was just about leaving.
6: Really? I hope it's not because of me.
4: Oh, no. She went for her genotype test and thought to check up on me.
6: Oh, wow. Awesome. Thanks for stopping by.
4: It's okay. There you go. Bye.
6: Bye.
1: Hey, how was your day?
6: It went well.
4: Why are you back home early today?
6: Why don't we go inside and find out why I came home early today?
4: I have something to tell you.
1: Come.
4: Oh no. I know that look in your eyes, and I'm not ready for the nothing things going on in your head right now.
6: Do you know how much I missed you? Come on, I just want to show you.
4: Show me what exactly?
6: It's better experience than told, baby. Come with me. Come.
4: Let's go. Okay.
1: Hey.
7: Mama.
8: Mama.
7: Mama is here.
8: I just thought I should come and see you, babe, and know how you are doing.
7: Mama, you did well.
8: You actually look doing great.
7: Oh, Mama, thank you, Mama. Welcome, Mama.
8: Lizzie. Nemo. Hey, munye mwam. Keki ime. Why na mma? Keku ano?
7: Mama, welcome.
8: Thank you,
7: what's
8: Mama.
7: What's a surprise?
8: Mbawa.
7: Nah. This is a pleasant surprise, Mama.
8: Mbawa, do this. Well, the last thing can be a phone.
7: You did well, Mama.
8: Oh, no.

0: Who's there? Who's there?
1: Hey, mate.
0: Hi, sweetie. Hey, sweetie.
1: Hey, baby.
0: Hey.
1: Is everything all right?
0: Everything is fine. Why do you ask?
1: You've been drinking.
0: I just feel like taking a little sip. Nothing much, really.
1: Ify. Yes. You know you can talk to me, right?
0: Yes.
1: What is the problem?
0: Nothing really, it's just one of those mood swing thing.
1: Really? Okay, I'm here now. Everything is going to be fine.
0: Oh my God, he's so sweet. How do I tell him? How?
1: Ify, do you want to talk about it?
0: Sweetie, you're here now, and everything is fine.
1: I'm going to take you shopping, all right? I think it's going to help your mood.
0: Thank you.
1: It's all right. It's all right. We'll go shopping, right? Come on. We'll go shopping.
0: All right. I can go like this, right?
2: Daniel. Don't think I was fooled by the look of surprise you put up out there. You knew your mother was coming. That was the reason you came home earlier than you used to.
3: Sweetheart, I did not discuss it with her. I was actually at the office when she called to tell me that she was almost here.
2: Why is she here?
3: You need to calm down. If we do not ask her, how will you know the reason she's here? I do not know what you're thinking right now, but you just have to relax.
2: Daniel, I have told you, as a matter of fact, I swore with my life that I would no longer put up with your mother's antagonistic attitude towards me. So if you know how to make her leave, please do it.
3: Baby, come on, come on. Come on, baby, come on. You know I can't ask her to leave just like that.
2: Daniel, I am tired of your mother fighting me over what I still don't understand. I cannot do it anymore. So if you don't want me to fight her fire for fire, then make her leave.
3: Baby, can you just calm
2: down? Don't tell me to calm down. It is so easy for you to say because you're not at the receiving end of her hurtful and spiteful words that cut like a knife. I will not do it anymore. I will not. I won't.

0: Is there a problem?
1: Not really. I just want us to discuss something very important before we get to the mall.
0: Okay, what is it?
1: I've been thinking so much lately about our relationship. And I think we should...
0: Oh,

0: sweet. Are you trying to break up with me?
1: Before your unpleasant interruption, I was about to tell you that I no longer want... I don't know how I can continue to live my life without you as my wife.
0: Is that a marriage proposal?
1: Is a marriage proposal not supposed to come with a ring?
0: Yes, it is.
1: Like this one?
0: Yes, like that one.
1: Ifeoma, will you marry me?

0: Sarah.
1: Thank you.
0: Thank you.
2: You're welcome.
3: Grandma!
4: Hey, look at my granddaughter, Nemo!
3: Grandma, when did you arrive? Miss Sarah told me you were here, but I thought she was joking.
4: I am here. Look at how big you have grown. Very soon, I will be expecting my in-law. Yes! You are now a big girl.
3: I'm not just a big girl, Grandma, but I'm a boss lady. That's what everybody calls me now.
4: Boss lady? I hope my boss lady is going to school.
3: Yes, Grandma. I've been going to school and getting good grades.
4: I see. You are supposed to get good grades because now bottom Gable.
5: Sarah.
6: Yes, madam. Yes, ma'am.
5: Take Adeze to her room and find her something to eat.
6: Okay, ma'am. Adeze, let's go.
3: Hold on. I'm still talking with my grandmother. She just arrived. In fact, I'm not even hungry.
4: Adeze, we have so much time to talk. Plenty time. Your mom said you should follow Sarah. So go on.
3: Okay, Grandma.

0: don't talk while I am talking.
1: Mama, I was only trying to make you understand.
0: Understand that you have succeeded in turning my son against me. How dare you think that you are capable of separating a son from the love of his mother? How dare you? You belong to hell, and that is where I will send you.
1: I have never done.
0: Shut up! Quiet! In Akoyeli, Nesusuale, you have done enough damage to my family. If you had listened to me and left my son alone, would my granddaughter be going through what she...
1: She is my daughter also. And I feel her pain. I feel her pain.

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Didn't you cook with meat and stock fish? Oh yes, you did. Because I perceived it all. What did I see in the soup you gave to me? Only meat. 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

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You might find it hard to believe, but I have not come here to fight you or cause you any troubles. I have realized my mistakes, and I am here to make amends. I know that to you, this might sound too good to believe, but God is my witness. From the depth of my heart, from the place of truth, I am so sorry. So sorry for whatever I have done wrong to you. Please, find a place in your heart to forgive me.

0: Miss Sarah, what exactly are we doing here?
1: Your mother asked me to get you something to eat. So, drink this water first.
2: It's amazing. I actually believe she thought I was hungry.
1: Oh, God.
2: Finish your work.
1: Good girl.
0: See, I finished my glass of water now.
1: Good. Now you will stay in your room while I go get you something to eat, okay?
0: Can I have pounded yam and bitter leaf soup?
1: Adeze, you know that is not on the menu today. And you will eat what is on the menu, okay? Mm.
0: Okay.
1: Now please, don't ask me any more questions.
0: Okay. So my mom and my grandmother are going to fight.
1: Adeze, why will you say that?
0: I love the both of them very much, but they don't seem to get along like you and I. Why is that, Miss Sarah?
1: It's okay. I will go get you something to eat, okay?
0: Hmm.
1: I'll put a smile on your face. Smile for me. All right, I'll be back.
0: Okay.

0: Now, I don't want to sound cliché, but you are stunningly beautiful.
1: And you have eyes for the best.
0: You inspire me. You know, if you allow me to pick your wedding dress, I'm going to make the people, everybody in the world, to bow at the beauty of your.
1: You make me feel special.
0: That's because you're special. You know what?

0: that you have said yes to me. I am going to tell your parents that I am ready. Mm. Mm? And my people are going to come and see your people.
1: Mm.
0: There's no time to waste. No time at all.
1: Well, I'm going to tell my father to ask for 2 million naira for the Mifego.
0: Huh?
1: Mm-hmm.
0: That's not going to happen. Because your father is not one of those greedy people who want to run down their prospective son-in-law because of money. Your father knows tradition, and he respects the fact that it is marriage right and not business transaction.
1: Mm, sugar, mm-hmm. How did you know all that?
0: Because I was there when your elder sister got married. You know what? I love you so, so much.
1: Hmm. Mm. And I won't let you go for any tiny reason because I love you much more.
0: Hmm.
1: Mm-hmm.
0: You love me?
1: Yeah.
0: How much do you love me? How much?
1: One, two.
0: How much?

0: You want us to talk about it? I know you're awake. I know how you breathe when you sleep.
1: Do you also know how I breathe when I don't want to be disturbed?
0: I am very certain that you didn't mean to say that I'm disturbing you.
1: Daniel, what do you want me to say? Maybe I should tell you that your mother apologized to me and I did not believe a word she said.
0: My mother apologized to you?
1: Well, she said she's sorry for everything she did to me.
0: Baby, if my mother apologized to you, why don't you give her the benefit of the doubt?
1: You want me to give her the benefit of the doubt?
0: Sweetheart, if my mother apologized to you, I can bet on my life that she meant it.
1: Listen, I want to believe you, but I'm sorry I can't. Something is wrong somewhere, and I'm trying so hard to figure out what it is. Good night.

0: Baby, I have told you countless number of times that this is not an option I want to consider at all. I know you want us to have a new baby. We could use its stem cell to cure Adesi. But what is the guarantee that if we give birth to another baby, it will not have sickle cell? Of course, there are no guarantees.
1: Good morning, Mom and Dad.
2: Good morning, baby.
1: It's a beautiful morning.
3: I know.
1: And I'm excited. You know why?
2: Why?
1: I have finally figured it out.
2: What did you figure out?
0: What did you figure out?
1: I have figured out I really, really need a baby sister. Someone I can talk to and share things with. I don't know why it's just me. So when am I getting a baby sister? Or even a brother?
2: Well, I think that question should be directed at your mother.
0: Daniel? What is the meaning of that? Why would you say that to her?
4: Sweetheart.
0: Oh, don't

0: sweetheart me. So you now blame me for... Daniel, I did not expect this from you. But it's fine. I actually know where I stand with you.
1: Lizzie, there is no need getting angry over this.
0: Oh, it's nothing. It's nothing. Why would I get angry over nothing? Maybe because I'm a mad woman.

0: Lizzie, we're not talking about everything that has gone wrong in this house. We're talking about giving our Daisy a baby sister or brother. And between you and me, we both know the reason she has not got it.
1: So, I am the reason. Dana, do you...
0: Ada?
2: It's okay. I'm sorry for ruining this beautiful morning for the both of you. Please forgive me.
1: No. Wait. Angel.
3: Angel.

0: Miss Holt, I am so sorry.
1: I never knew that something as sweet as having a baby brother or sister would give the both of you a reason to fight. I feel so terrible for being the reason the both of you are fighting for the first time. I feel so terrible about it.
0: Baby, listen to me. We were not... Please. We were not fighting because of you, okay? It has nothing to do with you.
1: And is that supposed to make me feel better?
2: Ada, your mom is not just trying to make you feel better. She told you the truth. I shouldn't have spoken to her the way that I did. And I am very sorry about it. We know that you really want another sibling. And we promise to do something about it.
1: Really, Mom?
0: Yes, baby. Your dad is right.

0: Good morning, Osara.
1: Hey, good morning.
0: What happened? Did you not sleep well last night?
1: Hi. To tell you the truth, I didn't sleep well. But how can anybody even sleep well when our employer's mother is in this house?
0: I was seriously surprised to see her yesterday.
1: Hi. You know, I stayed up all night. I was just waiting to hear if I would hear anything like bass, bulls, any war. So I would just go for a, you know, peacekeeping mission. But unfortunately, I did not hear anything. Eh? I wonder what is going on inside the house. Eh, why don't you go and find out?
0: Eh. Hey, Osara, please, eh, if you want to gossip, gently go inside and call everybody for a family meeting. Because I am very sure everyone wants to tell you their own side of the story.
1: Hey, slow down. You see this thing you just said now? I know you are trying to put sarcasm.
0: Hey.
1: But the truth is, you are fed woefully. Meanwhile, give me my food, Joe.
2: Don't be sure that I asked. I often see the way you and Mr. Osara play, and it's the same way my mom and my dad play often. And I love it. Honestly, I think that if you get married to Mr. Osara, your children will love the way that both of you play. So, you know, you get married to Mr. Osara.
1: What is wrong with you? I said give you my food, and the next thing you just went moons and froze like ice fish.
3: Take your food.

0: Grandma, Mom and Dad have promised to give me a baby brother or sister.
1: Really? That's very good. Very, very good.

0: Did you tell Adese what happened? And why you have not been able to give birth to another child?
1: I expect her to understand that. I was hoping that one day... Please, I have to take this call.

0: I'll be coming a bit late to work today.
1: Is there any problem?
0: No, everything's fine.

0: Winfred used to be fun. I came here to stay on my own since everyone wants to stay on their own.
1: Ada, I really do not expect you to understand.
2: That's exactly the problem. You don't expect me to understand because you all still think I'm a baby. But you know what? You people do not understand how I feel.
1: Sweetheart, what are you talking about?
2: I know it is often a struggle for me to do what other kids are doing, but please don't make me feel like I'm different. I can take it from my schoolmates or strangers, but not from my family.
1: Daisy.
2: Mom, I am suffering from sickle cell, but it doesn't mean I don't know what is going on around me.
1: Daisy.
2: Mom, I'm constantly in the hospital. My schoolmates push me away because they think I'm going to die the next moment.
1: Baby, I know how you feel.
2: No, you do not. You do not know how I feel. You do not know what it feels like to be in pain and people think you're joking. Some even think I lie about my health just to be out of school. I can't even make plans because I cannot even tell anyone that I'll definitely come to school tomorrow because I might have a crisis and I wouldn't go to school.
1: Baby, this has nothing to do with you.
2: It has everything. Everything to do with me. You do not understand. A lot of people judge me because of sickle cell that I didn't ask for and I do not know how to control. It hurts more than the squeeze and pinching and crushing pains I often suffer from my crisis. But you know what hurts the most? The fact that you and my daddy think I'm the one responsible for your inability to have kids and the cause of all the problems in this house. It hurts more than anything else.
1: I'm sorry, baby. I'm sorry, okay? I'm sorry. I'm sorry.

0: never said I should tell you.
1: I don't care what Daniel told you to tell me or what you want to tell me. All I care about right now is my daughter and what she's going through at the moment.
0: What is wrong with my granddaughter? What is wrong with her? Is she having crisis?
1: She would have been all right if you did not come. Why would you do this to me? Have I not suffered enough in your hands? Now my daughter, things that I

0: also judge her same way other people do because she has sickle cell.
1: Lizzie, I came here to make amends for treating you badly. I have apologized and begged for your forgiveness. Whether you forgive me or not, it is my cross to bear. You too made a mistake. Yes, you knew your genotype was AS and that of my son. What did you do? You got married to him without looking back. The result of that mistake is Ades. I expect you to be honest with yourself for once in your life and happily carry her as your cross.
0: Enough! I will not have you rub it in my face. Did Daniel agree to let me go?
1: It is his fault.
0: Oh.
1: As much as it is yours. We all have made our mistakes. But accepting yours, forgiving yourself, making amends, will give you peace of mind.
0: I want you out of my house right now.
1: Say it one more time, and I will leave and never come back. Rest assured that this will be the very last time either of us will set eyes on each other.

0: Excuse me, sir. Sir. Yes. I have good news. Can I sit?
1: Yes, please sit.
0: Okay. Mr. Eze, he assured me that they will reconsider the proposal only if we get to them before 1 hour.
2: Really?
0: Yes.
2: How did you do that?
0: Let's just say I tried to make them understand.
2: Wow. Thank you.
0: You're welcome.
2: So much.
0: You're welcome, sir.
2: I really need that money.
0: I know, sir. You're welcome.
2: Wow. You. Wow.
0: Thank you, sir.
2: You amaze me.
0: Thank you. Sir, it could be an important call.
3: Hello?
2: How bad is it? Okay, I'll be on my way immediately. I have to go now. My daughter is in the hospital.
0: Oh, so sorry about that. You don't need to close it. I can finish up the proposal and make sure it's submitted before the deadline. Yeah.
2: Alright. Thank you.
0: Take care, sir. Wow, this looks good on me.
4: Sarah, talk to me now. Why are you crying? What is it now? Talk to me. Eh?
5: Usaro, you cannot imagine the kind of pain that girl goes through. I walked in when Madame screamed and I saw Adesi on the floor crying. I just hurt so much.

0: Sarah, listen. I understand. But you need to stop crying. I understand. But you need to stop crying as if she's dead. She's not dead. I know that little girl. She's strong and I'm very sure she will come back soon. You know, there's been so much tension in this house since the grandmother came. And I am sure that is why...
1: Oh, Sarah. Sure you know that our boss's mother has always been mean to mother. But let's not forget that there are other conditions that can trigger sickle cell and alcohol.
0: Listen. She doesn't take alcohol. She does not smoke. She does not get herself involved in any strenuous job. I am sure the only thing that can trigger is the stress that woman brought from the village. I'm sure that's why she has a change in her body temperature. But please, stop crying. Please, just stop crying.
1: But Madame really tries. Madame takes very good care of Adese. But that girl can be stubborn sometimes. Adese can be so stubborn, she will refuse to adhere to doctor's instructions. I can't believe that.
0: No, it's okay. Come, don't cry. It's okay. It's alright. Please don't cry. It's okay. It's okay. Sorry.

0: Hello, sweetheart. What? Okay, okay, just calm down. Calm down. I'll be with you soon. Please don't cry. Okay.
1: What is it?
0: It's Lizzie's daughter. She has a crisis and has been hospitalized. She has sickle cell.
1: Oh. That's not a good one. So your friend and her husband did not check their genotype before they got married?
0: Chika, how would I know? They got married long ago.
1: Oh, God. Honestly, I don't know how people take something as serious as genotype compatibility on serious in marriage. It's more like intentionally getting married to give birth to children so they can suffer and die for something they never asked for. It's not fair. Oh. I'm sorry, baby. I'm sorry for taking off like that.
0: It's okay, sugar.
1: Would you want me to take you to the hospital to see them?
0: Yes.
1: Okay. Bye. Buckle up.
2: Let's go somewhere.

0: Mama, what did I ever do to deserve this life of pain? Am I going to die?
1: God forbid. Nothing bad is going to happen to you.
0: Then why are you crying?
1: My goodness. Maybe I am not as strong as the boss lady. But don't worry. As soon as they find a donor, they will do surgery and perform the bone marrow transplant. And you'll be fine. You know? You'll be fine. The boss lady.
2: Of course, bone marrow transplant is not a surgical procedure. It's like blood transfusion. Your daughter's bone marrow will be replaced with healthy marrow. The new cells will restore her immune system and begin to make

0: yourself. It's not without the risks, though. Her body can refuse to accept transplants, and your daughter could die from the complications.
1: Yeah. The doctor was out here the last time, explained everything to us.
2: Doctor, I am ready to do everything possible to make sure that my daughter is cured. This is the worst crisis she has ever had. And I fear she might not survive another one.
0: It will have been a lot easier if she has other siblings who will have matching bone marrow to donate. But since it's not the case, we will search for matching donor. From our records, you were given options of...
2: Doctor, I am ready for the next available option. Please, do everything in your power to save my daughter. I beg you. Please.
0: It's okay. We will try our best.

0: Hey, Lizzie.
1: Hi, Shrek.
0: What are you doing up here? Is Adesi okay? Is she alright?
1: I can't take this anymore. I just can't.
2: Lizzie, I am so sorry about your daughter.
0: Where is she?
1: She's sleeping.
0: And why are you out here crying?
1: I can't bear to watch my daughter pine away in pain. I thought I would have gotten used to it by now, but I can never get used to watching my own child suffer severe pains that could have been spared her if Daniel and I had done the right thing.
0: Take me to where she is, please.

0: Hello. Oh, Sarah. What did you just say?
1: End the call just like that.
0: Osara, what is your problem?
1: No, what is your problem? Eh? Is it that you don't understand English or you intentionally cut the call on my ear?
0: Osara, you are not the only graduate here. And why will I not cut the call? No, tell me why I won't cut the call. Seriously, don't you have conscience? Don't you have a heart? Everyone is busy, worried about Adeze's condition. You're calling me about food. Don't talk that.
1: Stop that thing and be reasonable for once in your life. What's the meaning of that talk?
0: Oh, you're saying I'm never reasonable.
1: Now listen to me. I am very hungry. Go inside that kitchen and serve me food. And if you say no, I will go there and get the food myself.
0: Osara, you will not try it.
1: Watch me.
0: Osara, where are you going to?
1: What's the meaning of this one? Listen, respect yourself. Oh. Respect yourself. If you don't allow me pass now, what I will do to you, you will not like it.
0: Oh, really?
1: Yes.
0: Are you going to beat me? Osara, I'm asking you, will you beat me?
1: What is your problem, Seth? Eh? No, Ninomadi, don't you have human sympathy? Eh? Don't you know that a hungry man is an angry man? What is your problem? Give me food, let me eat now.

0: worried. You have been behaving strangely since we left that hospital. Is there something you want us to talk about?
1: I'm sorry I've got you worried. It's just that Adisa's condition is really messing with my mind. Sugar, that little girl is going through hell right now.
0: I know you're a nice person. You are affected this way because of the love you have for your friend and her family. But you can see how just a little mistake of not checking their genotype is adversely affecting everyone.
1: They were so much in love with each other.
0: Do you honestly think that they did the right thing?

0: Mom, Dad, I have something I want to tell the both of you.
1: What is it, my angel?
0: I cry sometimes when I talk about having sickle cell disease. I cry because I've been through a lot. I cry when I'm having a crisis because I feel like it's going to be my last moment on Earth. Because I heard that people that have sickle cell disease usually die young. Sometimes I ask God, why me? Mom, I love you so much, and I am proud that you're my mother.
1: I love you too, my angel.
0: I pray and ask God to help me. But what other help do I need when I have the best parents anyone could possibly ask for? You're with me when I have a crisis. The both of you are the people I want to see when I open my eyes. I love you so much, Dad. I love you, Mom.
1: My baby. I love you. I love you. I love you so much. I love you, my girl. I love you. You're my heartbeat. I love you.
2: This is all my fault. How could I have done this to my own child? If only I had listened to Lizzie and let her go. If I don't get a suitable donor and she... No. I will do whatever it takes to see that my daughter is free from this disease.
3: Sir, everything is ready.
2: Thank you.

Hello, hello, doctor. Yes, I'm at home. What did you say? Okay.

0: baby. Yeah, the boss lady is up.
1: No, you are awake.
2: Yes, Grandma. Thank you for also being here for me.
1: What are you saying? If I can't sacrifice as little as staying with you, what else can I sacrifice?
0: Ada, you must be very hungry. There is food for everyone. Honey, are you okay?
2: Grandma, guess what is going on here?
1: What is it?
2: I'm the one in the hospital. Yeah, Dad is giving Mom all the attention instead of me.
1: Adese, if they don't take care of each other, how are they going to stay strong to take care of you? Yeah, that only because of you.
0: Okay, enough talking. There's food to be eaten, right? Let's eat.

0: Listen to me. The illness burden on couples who have AS genotype is very severe. There are limited options of treatment in this country. And you know our healthcare facility is very poor. Ifeoma, I had to come here myself because I think this is about you.
1: What? You don't seem to understand what I'm talking about. They are married already.
0: For every pregnancy they will have together, there is 25% chances that the child will inherit the SS gene. The child will have red blood cell disorder that will make it difficult for his or her red blood cell to carry enough oxygen. The child will suffer mild or severe pains when the sickle cell gets stuck in the small blood vessels and clog them, thereby preventing the flow of blood into his or her organs. The child will have sickle cell disease.
1: No wonder. No wonder she refused to have another baby.
0: What's your genotype?
1: AA.
0: Well, Ifeoma, I have to take my leave now.

0: Hold on. Please, I would like to know, is there any way a pregnant woman will find out if the baby is infected or has the SS gene?
1: Prenatal testing and counseling. It is a procedure carried out at the early stage of pregnancy to know if the fetus has the AS gene or not. Well, we have it in this country, but the question is, can you afford it? Will you be able to bear the emotional trauma when you find out that the baby is having this disease? If the fetus has the SS gene, would you make the decision to terminate the pregnancy or keeping it, knowing the financial and emotional burden of meeting the child's health needs after birth? You'll be fine, baby. You'll be fine.
2: Sorry.
1: I'm here, baby. Nothing will happen to you. Nothing will happen to you, okay?
2: My head.
1: Your daddy has gone to call the doctor. He'll soon be here.
2: My head.
1: I'm here with you. Sorry, your grandma is massaging your feet. Mommy is here.
2: My chest.
1: Nothing will happen to you. Mommy is here.
2: My clothes.
1: Sorry. Danny! Hey!

0: Sir.
1: Sir.
0: Sir.
2: No, no, Adesa, you cannot.
0: Sorry.
2: Yeah, what is it?
0: The file you asked for.
2: Thank you.
0: Sir, are you alright?
2: Yes, I'm fine, thank you. You're my leader.
0: Sir, you don't look alright to me.
2: I'm good. Thank you.
0: Okay. Thank you.

0: Hello?
1: Danny, are you okay? You don't sound all right.
0: Yeah, I'm fine. I'm just tired. How's that, Daisy?
1: She's still weak.
0: Has she taken her medication?
1: Oh, yes, she has. You don't have to worry.
2: Mom,
1: yeah, baby.
2: Can I please speak to Daddy?
1: Your daughter wants to speak with you. Yeah.
2: Hello, Daddy.
0: Hello, boss lady.
2: I love you, Dad.
0: I love you too, darling.
2: Come back soon, okay?
0: Okay, give the phone to Mom.
2: Bye.
1: Oh, okay. Babe.
0: Hi, honey. Take care of yourself, okay?
1: Okay.
0: I love you.
1: I love you too. Babe.

0: place is a really terrible situation. I mean, look at how it has gotten everyone stressed out. Omo, I will not wish this on my worst enemy. This is painful. I can't even begin to imagine what this family is going through right now.
1: Yeah, yeah. But, Sarah, what's your genotype?

0: I'm AA.
1: AA?
0: Yes, I'm AA.
2: But see, Osaro, if I were AS, there is nothing in this life. No amount of love would make me marry somebody that is also AS. I cannot try it. Ha!
1: No, Yami, you can't try it now. Considering the fact that you have witnessed everything that has happened here.
2: Then now? Yes. I mean, just imagine what that poor girl who wants to live her life to the fullest, but can't because of an avoidable disease is going through. Just imagine.
1: No, it's really bad. I mean, it's really disheartening. Yeah? Anyway, I thank God that this kind of thing will not happen to us when we finally get married. Yes, because you, AA, me, AS, that is a better combination for us to have our children without issues. So we'll just be...
2: Osara?
1: Eh?
2: Are you alright?
1: Yes, I'm alright.
2: Are you sure you're okay?
1: Hey, don't give me that look. Because when I look at you, I look at you as somebody that has foresight. Do not judge me by the present job that I'm doing.
2: Mm.
1: Yes, because my tomorrow is greater than my today.
2: Mm.
1: If I tell you the number of places I have submitted my CV, you will be happy with me about my tomorrow. Yes, sir.
2: Osara, so do I look like somebody that will be a house help for the rest of our life?
1: No, don't get me wrong. I know you'll be a better person. Hmm? Because I have foresight. When I look at you, I know that you will succeed in life. That is for sure. Mm. And that is why I've been showing you all this love now, all this admiration. Oh, you've not noticed?
3: I love you so much. Don't worry, don't laugh. When my employment letter comes true, I will start earning good money and I will take care of you. I will spoil you to the fullest. See, I will wash you, pedicure, manicure, cleanse everything. I will finish you with money.
1: You're happy. You're already happy. See, you're already.
2: Thank you very much for your time. Yeah? You try. But it's obvious I've overstayed my welcome.
1: No, wait.
2: Let me go back to the kitchen.
1: No, wait now. Let's talk about at least their name, our baby name. Let's
2: start naming Osara, ceremony. Go back to the gate.
1: What about we name them something like Kelly?
2: To the gate.
1: What about something like... What about Andrea? Or John? What of Osara Jr.?

anything else we can do about it. We will keep searching for a suitable donor. Once we get one, we'll perform the transplant. Just keep doing your best and make sure you take very good care of her.

Hello, doctor. Good evening. Yes, it's me. Please, I'd like to know if you found a matching donor for my daughter. Okay, thank you.

0: Did you say something?
1: No, not really, madam. It's just that your friend is waiting for you in the living room.
0: Who?
1: Ifor Mama.

0: Fifi, what is the problem? Did something bad happen?
1: Lizzie, I'm heartbroken. I don't know what to do.
0: Did Emeka do something wrong?
1: I'm confused.
0: Come on, girlfriend. Please, you need to calm down and tell me all about it. Please talk to me.
1: I've always believed I'm AA because that's what my mother told me. Recently, I went to ascertain my genotype. Of course, I came straight here from the hospital.
0: Okay.
1: But I lied. I am AS.
0: Come on. Having an AS gene is not a death sentence. Is that why you're crying?
1: Huh? I lied to Emeka also. I lied to him.
0: Come on. Okay. But you didn't have to lie about it. You should have opened up. I'm sure if you explain to him, he will understand.
1: Lizzie, he's also AS.
0: Are you trying to make the same mistake I made?
1: I love him. He's the best thing that has ever happened to me, the best man I've ever met. I can't imagine my life without him.
0: Are you telling me this so I can support you?
1: Are you not living happily with Daniel? Are you not?
2: So, what matters to you the most is your happiness and not the pains the child you bring into this world will suffer.
0: Adizi.
2: Do you know what it feels like for a child not to go to school simply because the parents want to prevent the child from getting ill? Not even just because they are ill. Do you have any idea what it feels like to be the one not to take part in any sports in school, just because the teachers are scared of what will happen? Do you know what it feels like to live with the crushing and squeezing pains of sickle cell? Do you even know what it feels like for parents to see a child they love so much suffer and die painfully?
0: Adeze, Daniel, that's enough. Go back to your room now.
2: You're AS, and you want to marry a man who is also AS. This is not just about you. Please, do not bring a child into this world to suffer unbearable pains.

0: My angel, can I ask you a question?
1: Yes, Mom. Go ahead.
0: Do you really think your father and I brought you into this world to suffer unbearable pain? Easy, baby.

0: I am aware that you're already pregnant with me before you and Danny found out that you were both a yes.
1: Baby, I would never have brought you into this world to...
0: Mom, you're a very good mother. And I love you so, so much. By the way, you've convinced me that you would never ever bring a child to this world to suffer unbearable pains.
1: I convinced you?
0: I have always wanted a sibling. And I'm sure that you and Dad would have loved to have another child. It was at the hospital that I realized that you were scared to have another child because you didn't want it to have sickle cell. Daddy wanted to risk having another baby so that the doctors could take bone marrow stem cells to cure me. I am aware of all the troubles you've been through.
1: Thank you, my daughter. I promise you, your daddy and I will do everything possible to... We will make sure you get a cure.
0: Hey, baby.
2: Hey, honey.
0: Welcome back.
2: Thank you, boss lady.
1: What did the doctor say?
2: They haven't got a suitable donor yet. How are you, boss lady?
0: Beautiful.
2: How was your day?
0: Okay.
2: You look bright. Mom is keeping you company, huh?

0: You have every right to be angry with me. Or even hate me. Maybe I was angry because I thought you intentionally got pregnant to compel my son to marry you. And the issue of both of you being AS came up. You had Adese. I got to know she has sickle cell and thought I might not have other grandchildren. It was so painful for me to come to terms with. But in the midst of all these issues, it has become obvious to me that you and Daniel love each other so much and are going through a whole lot. Financially and emotionally. My daughter, I am very, very sorry. Very sorry for all the things I have put you through. Please forgive me. Bagarano, Biko.
1: Adaise was only 2 years old. She walked up to me and complained of severe pains. I took a look at my daughter and I suddenly realized she was pale. I took her to the hospital. The doctors did a lot of tests. And then told me that my daughter was suffering from... The doctor told me that my daughter...
2: It's okay.

0: Tuesday.
1: You've been crying. What's the problem?
0: I just have to talk to you before I go insane.
1: What? Come on, sit down, sit down.
2: Tell me what the problem is, and I promise you, I will fix it. I will take care of it. Please.
0: I've been looking for a perfect way to put this, but I can't seem to. I just can't do this. I can't.
2: You can't do what? What is it?
0: Marry you.
2: You can't marry me yet. Did I do something wrong?
0: You did nothing wrong.
2: So, are you in love with another man?
0: Don't grind the broken pieces of my heart with that question. This has nothing to do with another man. I can never ask for a better man than you.
2: Then what is this all about? What is going on? What is it?
0: Your genotype is AS, right?
2: Yeah, I know what, and so? Talk to me, what is going on?
0: I am AS.
2: Tell me you're joking.
0: I wish. I wish.

0: Yes.
1: Here you go.
2: I had to do it. I had to let him go. It's one of the hardest decisions I have to make. No choice.
1: I'm so sorry, girlfriend.
0: I'm so sorry. To be
1: all right,
0: okay?
1: I'm sorry. To be fine, okay?
2: Hey, boss lady.
3: Thank you. Thank you. Thank you very much. May God bless you. Thank you. Thank you. Thank you. Bye. Thank you. Everyone, good news. They just got a match for Adeze. We're going to the hospital now.
4: I'm ready. Hey,
3: are you ready for this?
4: I'm ready.
3: All right.
5: Hey, Chukwudalo.
3: All right.

Oh my god. It's fine, okay? Oh.

Yeah, this is

0: Excuse me.
1: Yes, I know.
2: Lizzy.
1: Mama.
2: I have to come as soon as Danielle told me. I thought she should be fine after the transplant. What is wrong?
1: The doctor said her body did not accept the transplant. Adam, what is it? What is it?
2: Is that not blood?
1: Mama, go and call the doctor!
3: It's okay.
1: Mommy's here. Okay. Baby. Baby. Oh my God. Oh my God. Baby. Baby, mommy's here. Mommy's here. It's okay, Mama. It's okay. Mommy's here. It's okay, Mama. Why did you kill my neighbor? Ada, talk. Ada! Ada! Doctor! Doctor!
4: What happened? What's going on? Doctor, what is it? Doctor, what is it?
1: She suffered acute graft failure.
4: Oh, okay. So?
1: Sorry we lost her.
4: You what? No. Ada!
1: Yes.
4: Ada! Ada, talk to me. Daddy is here. Talk to me.
1: What just happened?
4: Baby.
1: Mommy is here. Yes. Tell the doctor she's wrong. I know she's wrong. You're just tired and you want to rest. Baby, mommy is calling you. Remember, you told me the best.

0: bez pomysłu. 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What are you doing? Wake up your daughter! Tell her mom is here! Tell her mom is here! Wake up! Wake up, Adisi, for me. Tell her I'm here. Please just wake up for me. Please.
1: Ada? Ada?
0: Yes, is she answering you? Is she answering you? Did she answer you? Mama? Tell her this, I'm here. The mom is, Mama, tell her we have to do our homework together. She told me she's going to be a doctor. I made her favorite dish and I wake up. Tell her to wake up.
1: Is she up?
0: No. No.
1: Listen, no.
0: Maybe. Don't do this to me. Wake my daughter up.
1: Please.
0: Tell her I want to get her to stop.
1: Sit.
0: Yeah, call her phone. What are you doing? Somebody's doing a call for me.

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0: Are you sure you can do this job?
1: Yes, sir.
0: Well, I actually wanted a female caregiver for my daughter, but my very good friend who recommended you said you are the best hand he has in his hospital. So please, do not disappoint him.
1: I won't, sir. Thank you.
0: Well, as you know, your job here is to give my daughter exclusive care and therapy until she gets back on her feet. What she eats and her total well-being is in your hands. Do you understand?
1: Understood, sir.
0: Can you do it?
1: Absolutely. I'll do my best, sir.
0: It's all right. Oma! Oma!
2: Sir!
0: Please come.
2: Yes, sir.
0: Take the young man here to the room at the left wing.
2: Okay, sir. Where do you go?
1: All right. Thank you, Chief.
0: You're welcome.
1: Yes, sir. It's okay. I'll handle it. Thank you. Yeah.

0: Well, Omar,
1: Yes, sir.
0: as you can see, that is a full-blooded young man. On no account should he be left alone with my daughter. Do you understand?
1: Yes, sir.
0: Young men of these days cannot be trusted. Sometimes they behave funny. Always go around and check what he administers to my daughter and when he does.
1: Okay, sir.
0: It's all right. As usual, the house is in your care. Let me quickly check somebody and come back.
1: Okay, sir.
0: Yeah, I'll see you when I come back.
1: Bye-bye, sir.
0: Okay.
1: This thing, way this man talks like this, so. How they consign me? Well, the conclusion be say, now me they in charge. So even this doctor, they under me. I'm going to the controller up and down. But this man know what he talk like this, so. This man, God, you know what he talk? How doctor, we don't go school finish. Now me go come the controller and they tell him what he good and what he no good. Anyway, I like him. I didn't charge. Ah, this my guy gets sense. Ah, they like this kind of thing. Oh.
2: Healing comes when you have faith in the medication that you're taking. Put your mind at rest and believe that you will recover.
3: I understand you didn't give my dad a duration for my recovery.
2: No, I didn't.
3: Why is that, if I may ask?
2: Because it's not in my practice to.
3: Why?
2: Because it could take more or less. And I work with my practice, not timing.
3: What if I want to know? Can't you give me an estimated time you think your process will take to work?
2: Maris, relax. You'll be fine. Your fit will come back to normal. That I can assure you.
3: Okay.

0: You seem like a very kind person.
1: Thank you. So do you.
0: Thank you.
1: Are you feeling anything here?
0: Yes, pressure.
1: How about here?
0: Ah, pain.
1: Okay, you know what? Let me know when you feel something.
0: Okay. Pressure?
1: Yeah.
0: Pain. Yes.
1: Okay. Just wait. Just calm down.
0: It feels heavy.
1: Okay. That's enough. You know, just let's try this easy. Let's try something else.

0: Yep.
1: No, welcome.
0: Hey, Oma, what's up?
1: I did.
0: Yeah, how is my woman doing?
1: She did fine.
0: That's good. She inside?
1: Yeah.
0: All right. Oh, man, I just came here to see my babe. God damn. You guys, I'll be with you guys in the jiffy, okay? Let me finish here. I'll catch up with you guys, okay? All right, bro. See you. Over. All right, have it. Give it to her, okay? I would like to see her, but I know if I go in there, she's gonna hold me down. Have a pirate to catch up with. My homies, my niggas are waiting for me. All right, see you guys later, man.
1: Bye-bye. Babe, you're really looking better.
2: You know, it's only been a few days and I already feel so much relief. This guy is really good at what he does.
1: I can see that. I can see that.
2: I'm so you're happy.
1: You're looking so good.
2: Thank you.
3: Okay, but what I make I give you? Say, make I tell you, say he love you.
2: Butler was here?
3: He's just driving out.
2: Okay. Take you to my room.
1: That's nice.
2: What is nice about it? That someone came to see his girlfriend who is unwell, yet decided to stop by the door. He brought gifts for me, but he couldn't even give it to me himself. He had to give it to the maid to bring it to me. How is it nice?
1: Is that why you don't want to check the item?
2: I'm not interested. Do you know that Butler hasn't come to see me since I left the hospital?
1: Are you serious?
2: Are you surprised? The only thing he does is call me and make stupid promises to me. Come to think of it, all of this started after the accident. Yeah, he's doing this because I'm on a wheelchair.
1: I can't believe this.
2: These are some of the things that make me doubt the so-called engagement. Aisha, I don't want to suffer in marriage. I cannot endure this after we get married. Give me one reason why this guy was here. He couldn't even take 2 minutes to come see me. Instead, he's getting me stupid gifts. What does he think I need his gifts for? What I need is his attention, his care, his presence. You know what? I'm done talking about this topic.
4: Okay, let's talk about something else before I get upset.
1: Do you even know what to say?

0: had enough.
1: Eat now, just try.
0: I'm tired.
1: Try.
0: Come in.

0: It is beets and plantain.
1: Why would you feed her that at night?
0: It is what I cook now.
1: It is what you cook. Please don't feed her such meals at night, okay?
0: But you say she feed they eat beans and plantain. Not with you, you talk.
1: But not at night. Take that as a correction, okay?
0: Okay, I will correction myself.
1: You know what? I need to give you an outline of what you're going to be cooking for her.
0: Okay, sir.
1: Breakfast must be between 7:30 and 9 a.m.
0: Okay, sir.
1: Dinner must be between 5:30 and 7 p.m.
0: Okay, sir.
1: Now, please take this away and go get us some salad and freshly squeezed juice.
2: There'll be no need for that. I'm full.
0: Madam, you sure? You're not good to sleep on empty belly.
2: I told you already that I wasn't really hungry, right? Besides, I had some of this already. I'm fine.
0: Mm-hmm.
2: Yes.
0: You can take it. Consack me now, consack off your jaw.
2: Alma, just listen to instructions.
0: They bring freshly squeezed this thing. They bring everything inside this my house.

0: How are you feeling, ma'am?
1: I'm fine, thank you. How are you?
0: I'm okay. Are you sure you don't want something to eat?
1: Yes, I'm sure. I'm very full.
0: Okay. Shall we?
1: We shall.

是是。

0: carry on, man. God damn. Yo, Pops, yo, big dada. Tell me who had a badada.
1: What are you doing here by 11 p.m.? Hey. It's almost midnight.
0: Hey, come on, come on. I came here to see your daughter, my girlfriend. I just came here to see her.
1: Okla is too late for such visits.
0: Hey, why will you say that? Come on, this is like my second home. Okay, yeah, come on. I have every right to come to this house. Right?
1: Yeah. Well, I'm sorry to disappoint you. This is my house. And I am the one with the sole right to decide that. And so when I tell you you can't see my daughter at this time, I mean it.
0: All right, no problem. Not against you. I'm not denying the fact that yes, is your house. But yeah, come on. I actually came here to see my baby. Just let me see my baby, give her some good kiss, and then I'll go back home. Yeah? You good?
1: Butler, it's been days since we came back from the hospital. Why are you just coming now?
0: Hey, come on. You know I'm an investor, man. I'm a businessman. I've been so busy with work, with business. And as a matter of fact, my homies, my niggies came from South Africa. Someone like Sly, some Britico, Babake, Asaba IP, all of them, Sexy, all of them, all came to town. We just got to paint the town, right, man? They did some good pool party. Guess what? See, punanis everywhere. Oh, God, so much. Anyway, you won't understand because, you know, you're old. We are the Gen Z's. Come on. Oh, I was here earlier. You didn't tell you I came visiting earlier? You didn't tell you?
1: Nobody told me.
0: Oh, come on. You see, the good news they won't tell you, or the bad news is what they keep telling you, man. Actually came here today with goodies. Came to show your daughter my love. Make her understand I would die for her. That I care so much about her. Branded to the mall, got some good chocolate, pizza. You know she like pizza. Different types of pizza. Pepperoni, chicken, all together. I mean, I got everything biscuit, and I gave it to her. Come on. And I didn't tell you? Goddamn.
1: Look like I can see you're drunk. Please go home.
0: Hey, why would you say that? I'm cool. I'm okay. Look at me. Balance. Yeah. Okay. So yeah, I'm good. I just want to say, I love your daughter so much. I actually came to let her understand she's the most beautiful girl.
1: Yeah, Okoro. Please meet my daughter's fiancé at the parking lot and drive him home.
0: Hey, come on, I'm fine.
1: All right, he'll be there.
0: I can drive myself. I'm good. Okay, let it not look like I'm disrespecting.
1: But my driver is waiting at the car park to drive you home.
0: I don't want to disrespect you. I will do just that, okay? Oh, yeah, all right. Give me some narco. Chop narcos.
1: Buckler, please go home.
0: Chop narcos. All right. Sure, okay.
1: What are wasted resources?
2: Gotcha.

0: Good morning, my dear. What an impressive improvement.
1: Daddy, I feel so good.
0: Oh, I can tell from the look.
2: She's very strong. I assure you, sir, in no time she'll be back on her feet again.
1: I can't wait.
0: Wow. This is a great testimony.
1: Daddy, since I had this fracture on my ankle, I haven't been sleeping well until Dr. Nelson came around. And now, I sleep so well, I don't wake up in the middle of the night to nurse my pain.
0: This is good news. Good to hear that.
1: Yes.
0: Thank you, Dr. Nelson. Thank you.
2: My pleasure, sir.
1: Thank you, Dr. Nelson.
2: My pleasure.
3: Okay.
2: Ready?
1: Yes.
2: Baby steps.
1: Daddy, see?
0: Yeah. Gently, gently. Mm-hmm. It's all right, Doc. Just take it easy on her, eh?
2: I will, sir.
0: It's all right.
2: Okay. You know, I should probably get Omar to assist you.
1: Assist me in doing what?
2: To the bathroom.
1: No, I can take care of myself. Just stay close and I'll be fine.
2: But she needs to help you.
1: No, it's not like she's going to bake me, so what's the point?

0: I can handle it.
1: Okay.
0: Once I have Dr. Nelson by my side, yeah. I will be fine.
1: Okay. All right. Almost there.
0: Butler, I am not happy with you at all.
2: Hey, why? What's my offense?
0: Are you really asking me that question? Oh, you want to sit here and feign ignorance of what you've done so far?
2: Hey, come on. You know I like to see what I want to see.
0: Oh, really? Okay. Do you?
2: Hey, come on, come on. I didn't mean it the way you think. That wasn't what I meant.
0: Butler, you have changed. Since I had this fracture and I was admitted at the hospital, you barely came to visit me. Now, this is the first time I'm setting my eyes on you since I came back from the hospital. Why?
2: Oh, yes. My bad. I'm sorry about that. Yeah, I got so busy with things, activities, like...
0: More important activities than your girlfriend. Butler, you've changed. You don't care about me anymore. I've been bored and lonely. Thank God for social media and for the caregiver my dad got. Otherwise, I probably would have been out of my mind or maybe depressed by now.
2: Thank God for social media. Yeah, look at you. You've rested enough, okay? You're looking so good. Thank God for Oma. She's taking good care of you.
0: I'm talking about the therapist my dad hired.
2: Oh. Your dad hired a therapist?
0: Yes, he employed a new therapist. And he's been so wonderful. It's only been a few days and I feel so much relief.
2: Yes, yes. Feeling relieved. Awesome. Nice one. I like that. Get well soon. And see, babe, I can't wait. I pray for you all the time to get well soon. So you can get back on your feet. You know I like going out with you.
0: Yeah. You prayed for me, yet you couldn't come see me.
2: Hey, babe, come on. Like I said, see, babe, listen, everybody miss you. My friends, everybody keep talking about you.
0: Really?
2: Yeah, babe, come on. Are you sure you can still use a leg with your high heel? Can you still wear high heel when you get well?
0: Well, the doctor says I'll be fine.
2: God damn. I like that. Babe. Listen, come on. I keep praying for you, like I said. I can't wait to see you again on your feet. On your high heel with your sexy bum shot. And walk psychedelically.
0: I hope you're ready. Mm-hmm. Because I'm coming back hotter and sexier.
2: Give day. I can't wait to just be with you and paint the town red. Hey, come on, baby. Come on, you missed out. Yeah! The last party I attended? What? Only God knows where they brought this guys from. Hot, looking so straight, kinky looking. Ah, goddamn, wait, guess what? I wasn't looking at them. I wasn't seeing anyone.
0: Mm.
2: I was just looking at them and I was seeing you inside them. I was like, hey, I can't wait for my baby to get well so we can paint this star red.
0: You weren't looking at them, yet you're describing them so perfectly.
2: Hey, the what? Ask me so hot.
0: Oh, please.
2: Hey, come on. Okay. Smile for me.
0: I hope I get well soon, so I don't lose my man.
2: Hey, come on. Have you forgiven me? All right.
3: Come in.
4: Is everything okay? Are you feeling pains again?
3: Oh, I'm fine.
4: You don't look fine to me.
3: I'm not happy. Doctor, why can't you just tell me what I can do to get well quicker? Look, if it's money you want, I will pay anything. Just name your price. I just want to stand up and walk. I'm tired.
4: Okay, where is this coming from? Why the pressure?
3: I'm not happy. I am not an introvert, but here I am, always indoors because of this stupid ankle fracture while my boyfriend is out there partying with other girls.

0: Is that really your problem?
1: Yes. Look, doctor, please tell me the truth. Will I ever walk properly with this leg again? You have to help me. I don't want to lose my boyfriend. Please.
0: Maris.
1: I'll pay anything, doctor. Just name your price. Please help me.
0: Listen, I don't think you should let this pressure you.
1: Well, I'm pressured. I am. Take a look at me, doctor. Do you think any man in his right senses will admire me? Am I still beautiful? Oh. I forgot you haven't seen me before the accident, so you won't know the difference.
0: Okay, Maris, you need to relax. Okay? And as for that boyfriend of yours, if he truly loves you, he wouldn't put pressure on you to recover fast. Instead, he'll be here holding your hands and encouraging you to get better. Okay? Look, your desire to get back on your feet should be driven by the fact that you want to feel good about yourself again. And not because of some guy who doesn't care about you or who doesn't love you enough. All I'm saying is that give it some time. You'll be fine.

0: uncooked the vegetable.
1: Chop, I'm gonna cook again.
0: Do you have an uncooked one?
1: Ready for kitchen.
0: Alright, I'll make something better if you want to.
2: Can I come in? I love to just the way she cooked it. It was so important.
0: We really have a lot to learn about cooking. I'll be right back.
2: Okay.
0: Oh, Mom? You want to show me what you have to say, please? Are you there?
1: You know, like,
3: the guy loves you, babe. That's all that matters.
4: I know he does. It's just that sometimes he behaves like a psycho.
3: But he loves you, like.
4: Wait, why are you advocating for this guy? How much did he give you?
5: Wow. Is this my daughter?
4: Yes, Daddy. Welcome back.
5: Looking so happy and cheerful.
3: Good evening, sir.
5: Good evening. How are you guys doing?
4: We're fine, thank you.
5: Good. So, how are you feeling this evening?
4: I feel much better. The pain has subsided. The doctor says if I feel even better tomorrow, he will relax my medication.
5: Oh, that's good. That's good.
4: Thank you, Daddy.
5: That's very good. Is he upstairs?
4: No, he stepped out. Do you need something?
5: Oh, not really. I can see he's doing a good job.
4: He definitely is.
5: I'll see him when he comes back.
4: All right, Daddy.
3: Bye-bye. I just want your happiness, my friend.
4: I'm happy. I am happy. Okay. That money he gave you, we'll share it. Don't worry.

0: Why did you leave like that?
1: Nothing. Why don't we talk about that therapy I wanted to introduce you to? Tell me about your childhood.
0: My childhood? Is that the therapy?
1: Yes. It brings back sweet memories that make you see life different. When you talk about certain things, it brings healing and hope for the future.
0: Yeah. There is nothing special about my childhood. I grew up like every other child. I only remember my dad spending the nights with me when we lost my mom. We cuddled up and cried in each other's arms until we slept off. And we did chores together. We did practically everything together.
2: Babe, from what you said, I can only pick out rivalry.
3: Rivalry?
2: Yes, the guy is obviously in love with you. And that's why he's doing all that.
3: Aisha.
2: Serious, I didn't want to say anything, but the way he looks at you, I can see it in his eyes, for real.
3: Madam Sia, you don't know what you're saying.
2: I'm serious though, like, it's so glaring.
3: Now listen, Nelson is just being professional. He's very passionate about his job and that's all.
2: If you say so.
3: Mm-mm. It's not if you say so, it is what it is. Yes, this man loves his job. He wants me to get better, which is why he's putting in his all efforts. He's doing everything he can to make sure I get better very soon. Look, I'm serious.
2: I know, I back off.
3: What kind of stupid thought is that? He's in love with me. How? From where to where? Please.

0: fine. And you?
1: Baby, I'm fine, but you left me worried.
0: Worried about?
1: You haven't called me since you left. Your line has not been reachable.
0: Babe, I'm so sorry. I've been so busy and I'm trying to settle in. Plus, the network in this estate is horrible. I can barely make calls sometimes.
1: Why are you settling in? Are you staying there?
0: Yes. The man said he wants a live-in caregiver, so I had to stay.
1: But you didn't tell me.
0: I'm sorry, babe. I was going to call you and tell you.
1: It's been over 1 week, Nelson. I keep going to the house to look for you and meet your door locked.
0: Baby, I'm sorry about that, okay? I'm sorry.
1: Nelson, I miss you. Besides, I should know where you are.
0: Soon, babe. Okay, I'll send you the address very soon so you can visit.
1: You're going to 2 weeks in that house already. Give me the address. I want to come and see you and know where you are.
0: Baby, soon. Okay, I promise. Soon. Okay. I'll talk to you later, okay? Good night.

0: That's good to hear.
1: Yes.
0: That's very good.
1: Yes, Daddy. Nelson is giving me all the care and attention I need. Mm. I think that's his magic.
0: You speak so well of him. And that makes me happy and have confidence in him.
1: Oh, he's a very good person. He's a professional to the core.
0: You see, Maris, aside from his balance for the contract with us, I think I need to give him a handsome handshake. I mean, something he can use to start up a project for life,
1: yes,
0: for himself. Let that be a way of showing appreciation to him for making my one and only daughter work well again.
1: Thank you so much, Daddy. Thank you.
0: You see why it's good for people to be good at what they do?
1: Absolutely.
0: In no time, you'll be back on your feet.
1: I am positive. Let me try wiggle it again.

0: I'm telling you, just give it some time and you won't feel anything anymore.
1: That's what you keep saying. Yet you can't give me a definite... Oma, you didn't knock.
2: When I'm nervous, I forget. Excuse me.
1: Go ahead.
2: Madam Moga, bottle I say, make I bring you come downstairs. Say, make I come dress you up. Say, you won't carry you come out. You won't carry you. Come, Mama, come dress you or bring you downstairs.
1: What? Why would he send you on such stupid errands?
2: Madam, I don't know.
1: You can go.
0: Oma? Please tell him that Maris can't go anywhere with him because she hasn't had a morning therapy.
2: Morning therapy? No problem. When I'm not there, say I don't knock when I come in. She hasn't had a morning therapy.
1: Can you imagine sending her to come get me like a piece of property he acquired?
3: Oh, she's not done with that therapy session? No.
4: Are they pumped?
3: Good, I'm doing great. I just came to see my love. I can't see her. Yeah, doesn't want to take her out. But she said she's not done with her therapy section. Okay, I'll be leaving now. I'll make sure he gets her ready for me. I'll come back to work again. Okay?
4: Okay.
3: Okay?
4: Okay.
3: Blow her a kiss for me. Tell her I care so much.
1: Come in. Hey, Aisha, you came around.
5: Yes, I did. How are you, baby girl?
1: I'm fine. How are you?
5: I'm fine. Hello, Nelson.
6: Hello, Aisha. Good morning.
5: Good morning.
1: I have just for you, baby girl.
6: Oh, sorry.
5: Maris is fine. I'll wait for you to let her your therapy. Sure. Yeah, for sure.
6: Okay. I think I'm done.
1: Thank you. I feel much better.
6: I'm glad you do.

0: Are you okay?
1: Okay, thank you very much.
0: Are you sure this thing is not paining you?
1: It's paining you. Especially when I try to turn.
0: Sorry.
1: I think you apply too much pressure.
0: Really?
1: I'm sorry.
0: So sorry.
1: That's fine. Meanwhile, guess who was here a couple of minutes ago? That nice silly boyfriend.
0: I saw him downstairs.
1: Oh, you saw him?
0: Reeking of alcohol.
1: Can you imagine, Jacob? He came here and called me to come out, that he wants to take me out. And I'm like, I don't understand. Did you plan an outing? Then he sent Omar to come get me dressed. Like, what kind of madness is that?
0: Crazy, but at least, did you give him a listening ear?
1: Listening ear for what?
0: You know you guys party a lot before. Is that what you're following again?
1: He's the one calling.
0: You're not going to give him listening. You're not going to listen to him.
1: Listening ear for what?
0: At least I'll give him a try.
1: Okay. Dressed for what? Did you and I plan an outing? Rubbish.
0: Might as well you be complaining that you're bored. And you know your man likes to party with you. I mean, you guys have been partying before the accident, and I think you're a bit, you can, you know?
1: Please.
0: Nothing too crazy, just...
1: Please, just...
0: Just go, you'll be fine.
1: Sorry.
0: Oh my God, sorry, I'm almost scared to touch it though. I'm so sorry. Yeah. I'm sure Dr. Nelson did a good job, right?
1: Mm-hmm. He did.
0: Okay. Sorry.

0: Ah, welcome, sir.
1: Dr. Nelson.
0: Yes, sir.
1: How are you?
0: Very well, thank you, sir.
1: Good.
0: Welcome, Chief. How was your day?
1: Well, so. Well, thank God, and yours?
0: Mine was good.
1: That's good. Omar! Omar!
2: Sir!
1: Yeah, how are you? Where's my daughter?
2: She don't come out.
0: No, she's in the room, sir.
2: No, she don't come out since so we talk go Botola.
0: When was this?
2: That time where he come, Congo. He come back again. Then he follow until Aisha come out.
0: And she didn't tell me that she was going out?
1: It's all right, Nelson and them. I'll handle it. I know she'll be fine with him. It's okay. I'm gonna get my stuff from the car.
2: Then your briefcase.
1: Yes, get everything.
2: Okay.
0: Okay, sure.

0: missing yourself? Are you happy? I want you, I miss you, only to take her out and bring her back in paint. What is wrong with you? If you knew you wouldn't be able to take care of her, why did you take her out in the first place?
1: You sick? Huh? Are you talking to me like that? What is wrong with you?
0: And you, do you finally understand me now? I told you you can't go out until you're fully recovered, but you won't listen to me. Now you're back with more pains.

0: I'm here. But why did you keep my daughter out here this late? Why?
1: Sorry, sir.
0: No, this is not a question of sorry. Now you've made her miss her evening therapy. Does that make you happy?

sorry, like I said, we're carried away.

0: Can you see what you have caused? Can you see it?
1: Please go.
2: Sorry, sir. All right, thank you, sir. Sorry, sir.
3: If not for the fact that Maris is attached to this boy since their childhood, and for my relationship with his father, I would have ended this rubbish. My daughter's happiness after marriage to this boy is not guaranteed.

even know say I won't cook. This doctor just carry tiny table like this, enter inside kitchen, come confuse me. This man knows I won't do here now. And him not even there around now. I ask him whether my cook span genti. I be make I just do sauce. I go wait for him. Anytime when he just come back, make him talk with now cook. And if he come back and tell me say this time don't delay then. I will just leave this kitchen for him. Make him just do anything we want to do for inside here. Man, come out here. Which kind of person be this one? Small cooking like this will be said very, very easy for a person like this. And so he just confuse me with his timetable. Make a cooking. Make I cook. Spaghetti. Make.

0: Could Aisha be right? Why does he care so much for me? Even more than my boyfriend does.
1: I'm sorry I yelled at you.
0: It's okay. I completely understand your frustration. No doctor would be happy to see his recovering patient go back to the state he worked so hard to get her out of.
1: How are you feeling now?
0: Better.
1: All right. No more outing until you're strong enough to move on your own.
0: As your Lord pleases.
1: I'm serious.
0: And I just submitted to your counsel.

0: say one make I cook for her this night. Because this your don't give her that, don't give her this attitude, they confuse me.
1: Oma, I'd like to have pap for dinner.
0: Okay, doctor. She don't want to do okay for this night.
2: Yes, she can have pap.
0: I feel like I just asked you because somebody I don't finish and now you can't deport me like contraband. I don't like that thing.
2: Yes, she can.

0: Okay. Pop.
1: Mama, you can go. I don't want sugar in it.
2: Oh, sugar. No, less sugar.
1: This girl is just a character.
3: Yeah, she needs to have a comedy show.
1: Absolutely. So we get to wrap this up?
3: Yes, to get you something.

0: Yeah. Yabotola, welcome.
1: How are you? Where is she?
0: Who? Your girlfriend?
1: Yes, Maris.
0: She don't come out. She follow doctor come out.
1: For how long have they been gone?
0: I don't know.
1: And did she tell you where they're going and when she's coming back?
0: She not tell me anything. She just come out.
1: Okay. All right. Give it to her. I'll tell her I came to see her. I'll give her a call.
0: Yeah, okay. Mm-hmm.

그리고 Who be this one? I beg no vessel. Na so chocolate, chocolate, this man just dey buy for him girlfriend like say na small pikin one come see. Daddy, oh yo, daddy, oh yo. I beg, ma go do wetin dey do.

0: Maris is sleeping, so please do not go in there and disturb her rest for any reason, okay?
1: But what if my papa say he won't see her?
0: Then tell him she's asleep. I'm sure he'll understand.
1: Okay. Doctor, I beg, wait. This cooking timetable you give me is really confusing me.
0: How and why is it confusing you?
1: You don't come make my simple cooking now hard. Eh? Before now, to cook no they hard me. But since you carry this your timetable enter inside kitchen, I just they confuse anyhow. And now I understand what it make some people they go to school because of food.
0: Oma, I've observed that whenever you want to say something silly, you speak in pidgin.
1: Because that's the best way I can express myself.
0: What is confusing about the timetable that I gave to you?
1: You know, say you talk say from 5:30 in the evening to 7:30. Make I make something light. And make I garnish them with vegetable.
0: Yes.
1: Uh-huh. I don't finish all the whole something light so I sabi you. And this evening now, I don't want repeat food. I can't ask you.
0: Oma, what do you have in the kitchen?
1: I get vegetable, spaghetti, yam, pap, and rice, everything. I get everything.
0: Okay, so make something light from what you have.
1: Yeah.

Shey, that day na him I cook. This boy been watching the call and doctor been watching the call and tell me say na heavy food. Na tell me say na light food. I be waiting to talk safe. Just this boy really hear what I talk. I be just answer me like that. I could so tear that entire table. She can't come be this one. God, I beg, me my madam, come start to the waka with her leg. So this man will carry nonsense character, in nonsense timetable when they use to disturb me for this kitchen. Carry and come out. Even Oga tell me, son, I'm either in charge. He no even want to hear that one self. Just they overdo, they book out, they pass and self. Food, while they carry, they give my madam, she

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You stay one place now.

0: this knife self no even strong. If I complain now, they go say to they complain.
1: Baby, I really missed you. I missed you too, but why did you call to tell me that you're coming? Come on, babe. You don't even take calls. You don't respond to messages too.
2: Yeah, but you can't come here without telling me.
1: It's
2: because I gave you the address.
1: Come on, don't say that. I'm sorry. Alright, I couldn't just wait any longer. I really missed you.

0: Oma. Oma. Oma?
1: Yes. Ah, no.
0: Where's Mara?
1: She come out. She come out with her boyfriend.
0: You mean she went out with Butler?
1: But she said she didn't take take loan. Anything happen? What's not doing this? If you're my man, I'm talking. I'll be waiting to make a mess.
2: Is there a problem?
3: No.
2: Why are you so quiet?
3: I'm trying to concentrate.
2: Are you angry at me?
3: No.
2: Yes, you are. I can feel it in your voice. Tell me now or forever remain silent. Tell me.
3: You love him a lot, don't you?
2: Why are you talking about Butler?
3: You can't say no to him on any account, which is why you continue to make compromises to be with him, even when it's not convenient.
2: Nelson, Butler is not as rough as you think of him. What happened that day was just an accident. He will never hurt me deliberately or let anyone.
3: Right.
2: Trust me. If you get to know him, you'll like him. He's a good person.
3: I do not want to get to know him.
2: What's that supposed to mean?
3: Nothing. Yeah, I'm done.
2: Nelson? Mm-hmm. Just like that?
3: Yeah.
2: Wow. But you just started.
3: Yeah. Oh, see you later.

0: Okay, what just happened? Is he jealous? Why would he be jealous? Oh no, this is not happening. Shh. Can you just stop laughing? This is serious.
1: Why should I stop laughing? It's funny.
0: Look, I didn't know what to do or say. And since last night, we haven't spoken to each other.
1: And you know the funny thing? We both have lovers, which makes it very complicated.
0: So, how do I go about it?
1: Do you love him?
0: Huh?
1: Do you love him?
0: I don't think so. Like, I don't know. What I don't know is that I like him. I kind of like him.
1: Why not talk to him about it and see if you can get him out of his shell?
0: And what do I do with the aftermath?
1: At least you'll be sure.
0: After being sure, what next?
1: You try to talk him out of it. Tell him that you're already committed to Butler. And besides, he should focus on his girlfriend.
0: What if I don't want that?
1: I thought you said you don't love him.
0: Look, I don't know. I don't know what this is. I'm just confused.
1: I don't know what to say. I don't know what to say
0: Well, but that says something. I just don't want it to stop. I don't know. Please, I beg. Before I say what I'm supposed to say. I haven't seen Nelson this evening. Did he stop out?
2: No.
0: Are you sure?
2: Yes, I'm sure. He's in his room.
0: In his room?
2: Yeah. I'm just coming from there and I went to give him his food, but he said he's not eating.
0: Why?
2: He said he's not hungry.
0: Are you serious?

0: Yeah, baby, I miss you too, Dad. Don't worry, I'll be back soon so we can spend some time together. Come in.
1: Is that why you're here?
2: Yes. We don't starve our guests in this house. My dad will not be happy if he finds out you skipped a meal.
1: Well, I'm not hungry.
2: Why are you not hungry?
1: Let's just say I don't have the appetite for food.
2: Okay. Since you're refusing to eat, I'm not going to eat anything too.
1: You can't do that. You're on medication.
2: I will take my drugs without eating.
1: And who's going to let you do that? Fine. I'll eat something.
2: In that case, we will have to eat together. Because I need to be sure that you eat something.
1: Okay, just wait in your room. I'll bring food upstairs.
2: Okay.

my goodness.

0: You sounded like there was an emergency over the phone, only for me to come here and see you sitting like an abandoned baby.
1: Aisha, he has finally opened up.
0: What did he say?
1: He says he's in love with me.
0: What did you say to him?
1: Nothing.
0: What was his reaction to that?
1: Of course, he knows I'm in a relationship, so he wasn't expecting an acceptance from me. He just stood there for a while and he left.
0: So at this point, what do you feel? What do you think? Like, what do you think?
1: Aisha, honestly, I wish Butler never existed in my life.
0: What?
1: You know I've been tolerating him. Sometimes I get scared of what the future would be like with him.
0: Sincerely, my friend, I think you should just follow your heart. Because I have the same fears about Butler. Marriage to Butler would be a whole lot of headache.
1: I'm telling you.
0: And I just want you to be happy.
1: I honestly don't know what to do.
0: Regardless, I'm happy for you.
1: This is so confusing because there is Butler and there is my dad.
0: Your dad.
1: This is so confusing.
2: Yeah, where's my baby? It's my baby. Go upstairs. Bring her downstairs. I'm not taking her to school.
3: Move my ass, baby. No vest. Only what they do for this whole life. No need to drink, club. What's the worry you like this?
2: Are you mad? Are you talking to me like that? Who are you? My house working for me. I can pay your salary 10 years. Yeah.
4: What's the problem with
2: nonsense?
4: Why are you guys shouting?
2: Shout. Me shout. Do you get a no go you doing? You shameless, rotten doctor. Yes. You're skimming your way. You're trying to. To grab my girlfriend and take her from me tomorrow. I'm gallant. Man enough to protect her, to stand. And you, go upstairs and call her. Nonsense.
4: What, then?
5: Her father is not around. And there's no way I'm letting you take her out.
2: Who are you to stop me from taking my girlfriend to the club? Who are. I will sack you. I will leave you off your job. Okay. Shut your days and number in this house. Your job is finished.
5: As I was saying, in the absence of our father,
2: yes,
5: I'm in charge. So when you get back home, have a good night rest.
2: Nonsense, Papa. Nonsense. You're talking pudarash. Sheepishly.

0: no good digger like you. Bring her for me! You need to club.
1: Welcome.
2: Hey, Oma, how are you?
1: I did fine.
2: Where's my girl, Maris?
1: Your girlfriend?
2: Yes.
1: Oga, doctor can go hospital. He go do checkup.
2: Is it?
1: Doctor Nelson can go hospital. He go do checkup.
2: When?
1: Today.
2: For what? Hello?
3: Hey babe, what's up?
2: Yeah, where are you?
3: The hospital for my checkup.
2: With who? For what? Why? Why didn't you tell me to take you there?
3: Babe, he's my caregiver.
2: What the fuck? What are you saying? Am I complaining that I'm busy? Did you tell me and I told you I won't be chance to take you there? Hey, listen. We don't need that guy, okay? We don't need him. Please! This guy is stepping on my toes. He's biting more than he can chew.
4: Nelson.
5: Yes, sir.
4: I am not happy with the reports I'm getting. Even Butler's father called me concerning the issue both of you are having. Why are you doing all this?
5: Sir, Butler came here in the middle of the night and wanted to take Maris clubbing. I simply said that she can't go clubbing, especially because you're not around. Please, did I do anything wrong?
4: Was that what really happened?
5: Yes, sir.
4: No, not at all. You didn't do anything wrong. Even if I was at home, I wouldn't have allowed such.
5: That's what I thought too.
4: Well, I'm sorry if I've offended you, D.Y.
5: No, sir. No offense taken. Please.
4: It's all right. Nelson, I must commend you for the good work you are doing.
5: Thank you, Chief.
4: You see, you are good at what you do. And I think you should establish your own therapy center very soon.
5: Yes, I'm definitely going to do that once I have the money.
4: Oh.
5: Yes, sir.
4: That'll be very good.
5: Thank you, Chief.
4: That'll be very good.
5: Yes, sir. Would that be all for now, sir?
4: Oh, that'll be all.
5: Okay. Thank you, sir.
4: Sorry.
5: Yes, sir.
4: Yeah.

0: No worry, okay? Don't worry, you get better soon. Gradually, you see? Okay, ha.
1: Pepsi, see, you're beautiful. You're the most beautiful girl in the whole world. See, actually, God created you on Sunday morning, 6 a.m. That's when you're special.
0: Look at you. You got everything, front, back, and all.
1: See, I can't wait for us to get married, man. Yeah, I'm ready to empty my bank accounts. See, we're gonna paint this town red. We're gonna paint this town red.
0: I want to spoil you. Empty my bank account. You've done good exercise today. All right.
1: Oh, sorry. Are you all right? All right, babe, I have to go now, okay? My friends are waiting for me. We have gig. I have gig to attend, so when I'm done with them, I'll come see you. Okay? Hey, come on. Hey, come on, smile. Yeah, I'm gonna come back. All right. Smile for me, baby. Smile. See you later.

be the right one. I can't be stuck with this kind of man for life. Forever is so long to end up with a junkie.

0: Hello, sugar. What's up?
1: I'm good. How are you?
0: I'm fine. Baby, guess what? I'm somewhere around the area you are staying. I want to stop by.
1: Stop by and do what? Jessica, I told you can't be coming here.
0: Oh, baby, stop now. I want to come and see you.
1: Look, my contract here will soon be over. Be patient. I'll be home, okay? How was your outing? I hope you enjoyed it.
2: No.
1: No. Are you saying so because you feel that's what I want to hear?
2: No, because my heart wasn't with him. I missed you, Nelson. I wanted to come back home to enjoy your pampering. Nelson, you said you love me. Are you sure it's love?
1: What else could it be?
2: It can be anything.
1: Love you.
2: And I love you too.

Since my daughter is recovering very fast, isn't it better I let this boy go before he impregnates my daughter, then destroy the relationship with my family and the entire family of Butler? His father is not happy. And if I should let Nelson have his way with my daughter, it would be a betrayal.

Well, Nelson, I know what you want to say, and I'm not willing to listen to any love story. You see, Butler and Maris have been lovers for years. They grew up having each other as friends, and I don't want anything to come in between them. I don't know why Maris is giving you that place in her life, but I won't allow it. I am going to pay you $10 million for your services, and as well pay you off so that you can leave my

0: I can't believe my dad would go this length to shut down my happiness.
1: I was too stunned. I couldn't even say anything.
0: You know what? Take the money.
1: What?
0: Yes. Take it.
1: No. No, I can't take the money.
0: Nelson, there is a reason I want you to take it.
1: Why? What's your reason?
0: That money would be a good startup for a therapy center.
1: Yeah, but I can't.
0: Nelson, if you love me, you will listen to me. Just take it. Dad, I'm not happy with you at all. Why will you take such action without talking to me to know how I feel about it?
2: Maris, Butler will raise a lot of dust if I encourage you and Nelson. I'm not even sure you know what you are doing with
0: him. I do, Dad. I love him. We're in love.
2: Maris, that is careless love. It shouldn't be, and I don't see it as such. The Nelson in question here has a very beautiful relationship. Look, that will bring shame to me. And a lot will be at stake with the Odumodu's family, and you know it.
0: Daddy, I want you to tell me the truth. Would you rather have a sane son-in-law or a junkie and psycho like Butler? Just because you want to protect your reputation and maintain family relationship.
2: Maris, the Odumodu's family have been very wonderful to us. Butler's mother took care of you like her own daughter. Now tell me, if she were to be alive, do you think she will easily forgive you for breaking her son's heart? Do you? You see? So that's too difficult to swallow.
3: Omar, right? Okay. You already know why I'm here. I'm here to see Dr. Nelson, my boyfriend.
4: Your boyfriend? Dr. Nelson. Mm-hmm. You don't go. You don't come out.
3: You don't go, you don't come out. What do you mean you don't go?
4: How? Oh, when? I don't understand. Which one is done? What do I mean? You don't go, you don't come out. What are you working on? Do? I'll be, if you want to finish, you don't stay for this place.
3: No.
4: You don't go, and I'll be saying, don't go.
3: Okay. When is?
4: 2 days ago.
3: 2 days ago? And Nelson didn't bother to even call me or come check up on me at home. That's strange. That's...
4: Hey, Auntie, I beg. Where you come to go? I love my kids. I don't know where you, who you want me to answer these too much questions when they ask.
3: Oh, you double as a good person.
4: It don't concern you.
5: Sweet revenge.
4: You know what Kumi said?
6: No, I just remembered I have a very important meeting, so I have to rush to the meeting. So this is what you need to tell her.
4: Come on, go there inside.
6: Where did she go? With whom?
4: No, she only get that cab or not.
6: Alright, no problem. I'll be right there. Okay? Safe. Thank you.

0: Hey, how you doing?
1: I'm fine, MC.
2: Oh, yeah, I'm alright. My name is Butter.
1: Why do you want to
2: be fine? Come on, you're too pretty for that. Anyway, Stan, my woman, shut up. But at the same time,
0: I'm not looking for your friend.
1: I'm not looking for new friends.
2: I understand. All I just need is a number to meet. Okay, oh, my bad. I want to put you on a delicate car. Okay, I'll give you a ride so we can exchange contact. Okay, one minute.
3: I haven't been thinking about her. I've been so busy with, you know, trying to settle down and all that.
0: What's going to happen to her?
3: Can we not talk about her?
0: Mm-hmm.
3: Well, I don't want to bring to her. Thank you for breaking your leg, which paved the way for us to meet.
0: What? This is the creepiest thing ever. Oh my goodness.

0: It's getting late. I think I should drop you off at home.
1: Yeah, I don't want to go home. I'll be burnt at home.
0: Yeah, but you can't spend the night here without your father's consent. Besides, he doesn't even know where you are.
1: No, I just told you I don't want to go home. I'll be bored. I do not want to miss you.
0: Baby, don't worry, Erson. I'll make this official so we can always spend quality time together.
1: No. I'm not going anywhere. I'm not going anywhere. This is now my house. Now it's fine. I can walk anywhere. I can go anywhere I want to go to without you stopping me.
0: Right.
1: I'm not going anywhere.
2: Maurice, how dare you disrespect me? How dare you? Now listen, you are grounded for 2 weeks. For no reason should you step a foot out of this house till further notice. What problems?
3: If I had known, I wouldn't have stayed out so long. Now I'm stuck in this house. Dad! Take back your words, so otherwise there'll be another prison break in this house. Dad! Dad!
4: So all along I was right. Huh? And it made me believe I was fooling myself. Your so-called therapist, a schemer, has been trying to manipulate you, put some pains into your head, make you believe that I'm not good enough for you, that he is the better one, and you fell for it. Come on, come on. Yeah, at the end of the day, you broke my heart. But you know what? He is smart. And I am smarter. Oh, yes, I'm smarter. His fiance, the girl he's planning to get married to, was in my bed a few nights ago in the hotel.
3: What? How do you even know Jessica?
4: We call it sweet revenge. Two can play the game. He played his and I played mine, even better than his. Oh yeah. What do we call this? You broke my heart and she broke his heart. And you know what? The good thing about it is she is sweeter than you. Better than you 100%. You could see the way she was screaming. You don't even scream. All you do is because she was giving me different sound and sprinkling those showers and do you know? You're good for nothing. Nonsense. Slut. Bitch. Not even sweet. Huh?
3: How did I stoop so low to date a lowlife like this? Thank goodness for Nelson. Good riddance. What?
0: I can't believe that she would do this to me.
1: Nelson, we're together, no? Because I don't understand why you care about what she does with her life.
0: I'm just hurt that she would treat me like this. Here I was, feeling guilty and brooding on how to break up with her. Wait, does this mean that she's been cheating on me with other men?
1: Well, I haven't been cheating with other men. Yet, I gave myself freely to you without much consideration. You see, sometimes people connect so easily. And it feels like they've known each other for decades, which makes them do things they ordinarily wouldn't have done. So, it's understandable.

0: Let's talk about the reason I invited you to come over.
1: I was just about to ask. Why am I here?
0: Close your eyes.
1: Close my eyes? Mm-hmm. Why?
0: Just close them.
1: Okay. I guess I can trust you.
0: Mm-hmm.
1: Your eyes are closed. Close them. Awesome.

0: Hey, Mary.
1: Yes.

0: You have to listen now. Stop. Like, I don't.
1: What is it?
0: Come
1: Did
0: on,
1: I offend
0: stop
1: you?
0: now.
1: Why are you upset?
0: I'm not upset. What is this? Listen, if there is one thing I hate in my life, is someone nagging me. I don't like it.
1: So the thing is, since the last time we met, you refuse to call me. You don't take my calls. You don't respond to messages. You don't even like my pictures. You just acted as if you don't even know me, like we've never met before.
0: What happened that night was just a fling.
1: What?
0: There is nothing serious between us, okay? Yes! We had fun and I left. What?
1: Do you know you're a very stupid guy?
0: Yeah?
1: Yes! Do you know you're so foolish?
0: Are you serious?
1: Yes, I'm talking to you!
0: So who is more stupid and foolish between the both of us? No, tell me! Tell me who is more stupid? Who is foolish? Who is a rogue? The night I met you, I spent more than 300,000 naira in the things you were ordering. You were picking. Even told me you needed human hair. That same night, you called somebody to come and deliver human hair and I paid money. I bought that human hair for you. Who is an idiot right now?
1: I don't know, but you are the idiot.
0: I'm the idiot.
1: God will punish
0: you. And God will punish
1: you.
0: God.
1: God will punish you. God will punish you.
0: Out of my car.
1: God will punish you.
0: God will punish you too.
1: You will never know peace.
0: You will not know peace too. Because the world I cannot be alive today.
1: Thunder will strike you.
0: Where God will curse you. One night I spent almost close to 1 million naira.
1: You're not ashamed of yourself. Get lost.
0: Get.
1: You shameless, good for nothing. You're just fine for nothing.
0: All in the name of pussy. You want to enter my bank account, idiot.
1: Is it not your mate that is buying cars for people? You shameless guy. Thunder strike you. Can I even get a car from this place?
2: Hey. Babes. I'm not even going to lie, I'm confused right now. I am so confused. I don't know how to break this news to my dad.
3: Don't be in a hurry to tell him. First of all, have a heart-to-heart conversation with him.
2: Right.
3: Then when he has accepted you, boom, we have a wedding to plan.
2: See your mouth like we have a wedding to plan. I know that that's the only part that interests you.
3: Yes, so I'm a proud bestie. Ready for bridesmaid duty.
2: Oh,
3: honestly.
2: Aisha.
3: Yeah.
2: Thank you so much. You've really been a source of encouragement to me. And I pray that someday soon you'll find your own happiness.
3: Amen. Oh, amen. Because this Lagos man.
2: It's because you're too picky. You want tall, dark, and handsome.
3: Tall,
2: dark, and handsome with money. You see one money on top.
3: You have a doctor, tall, handsome. Now, wow, I'm very good. I want mine too. Tall, dark, and handsome.
2: With money.
4: Baby, I'm so happy for us. I mean, our story has changed, especially me. I'm so glad that we have owned your therapy center. You're so wise. You invested in properties and of course still retain your own place. That's nice. So wise of you. I'm happy for us. This is beautiful.
5: Yeah. Which is why I'm about to take the next step.
4: Yes. Why not? Of course. Yeah. Take the next step.
5: I'm sorry.

day. Stop! Why are you always joking? Don't you always like to play pranks with me? No, you don't have to always act awkwardly. Just put the finger back.

0: also like to specially inform you that I'm getting married to Maris. Yes, my patient.
1: You know, I was in a dilemma of choosing between both of you before the news of how you shamelessly slept

0: Please. Please, I'm begging you. I'm begging you. Please consider my request. Please.
1: Maris, what actually did you see in that boy? What's so special about him?
0: Dad, the truth is, I see you in him. Nelson is a very good man. Whenever I look at him, I see your attributes. He is just a duplicate of you. I know I was too young to understand the relationship between you and my late mom, but I know you were a great husband, and you've been the most amazing father any child could pray for. Daddy, please. I'm begging you, Daddy. Let Nelson marry me. I love him. I love him with all my heart, and he loves me so dearly. He's the only man in this world that I can be with and not miss you so much or cry so much when you're no more. Daddy, please, do this for me. Please. I truly love him.
1: It's all right. Tell him to come with his people for introduction.
0: Dad?
1: Yeah. I would be a beast to deny my daughter such happiness.
0: Oh my God.
1: Of the truth, he's a good boy and I like him so much.
0: Thank you, Daddy. Thank you so much.
1: I don't bring his people.
0: Yes! Yes! Thanks, Daddy.
1: Are you happy?
0: Let me call him. Let me get my phone.
2: Mr. Nelson, sir, once again, I welcome you and your sister. Thank you. You see, I have taken my time to study your kind of person. And I've come to realize that you are a very responsible and focused young man. And that is why I am doing what I'm doing. You see, what I'm about to do now, it's like giving out my precious jewel to you. And I want you to cherish it. I am happy your sister is here today to be a witness. Well, there is nothing I can do. My daughter here has made her choice. All I can do is give my full support. So please, I'd like you to love and cherish my daughter. Whatever touches her, touches me.
3: Yes.
2: As you can see, you are no longer just a doctor in the house. You are now my son.
3: Thank you, sir.
2: So,
3: thank you.
2: Congratulations.
3: Thank you.

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3: Hi, I'm Donnie McClurkin, and it's my privilege to welcome you to the viewing of my first live video on Verity Records entitled Live in London and More. Now, on this night were some of the greatest musicians that England has to offer, as well as one of the most anointed choirs from the Ruach Ministries, pastored by John Francis. Now, there's going to be some songs that are familiar to you, as well as some brand new songs that God just gave me, and I pray that they bless you, as well as a special appearance by my pastor, Marvin Winans. It was a night of inspirational singing, and the power and the presence of God was so evident, and I want that same anointing to be manifested on this video and bless you as you're watching it. I've got some very exciting news to share with you. The release of my new book entitled Eternal Victim, Eternal Victor. Now, it deals with breaking the victim's mentality over our lives and walking in the victorious overcoming power and authority of Jesus Christ. I share some very personal details about the dysfunction of my home and my family, as well as my personal struggle with my sexuality and how God delivered us

And we highlight some of the patriarchs in the Bible and their dysfunctions also, because there were a lot of situations in the Bible that you've got to understand relate to our living today. It's on Pneuma Life Books, and it will be released in a store near you, so please keep your eye out for that book, Eternal Victim, Eternal Victor. Now sit back, enjoy the video, and God bless you.

0: Look, this is London. This is my home away from home. We're gonna get a taxi. Follow me. Hello, Mr. Taxi Driver. How are you? Good, I'm doing well. Take me wherever. We're gonna see the sights of London. Now, I love this place. You guys come with me. I'm gonna show you London, my style. Only way to see it, in a taxi. Follow us. That's Parliament. Jack is at the Queen's home.
1: When the world is standing.
0: So that's where all of the lovers come. The guards, look at that. Great. Going into Piccadilly Circus, which will remind you of New York. It really looks like New York in many ways. This was the housing of King Henry VIII, also the place where Sir Walter Raleigh was placed up in prison by Queen Elizabeth I. This is Trafalgar Square, and on the top of that pillar, you'll see the image of Horatio Nelson. And this is a place to commemorate his wonderful prowess as a sailor in the King's Navy. I knew something like that. This is the statue of the Greek goddess Eros, or Roman, one of the two.
2: Eros.
0: Yeah. And this is where all lovers are supposed to be coming and stuff. Don't mind the inference to the Greek Roman gods. This is the place to go. It looks like mini New York. Now turn around, just take a look at all of that. It looks like New York. The neon signs. At night, you think you're right in the heart of Times Square. Like, look at that guy back there trying to pull the cord to this guy's cable. Look at him. This is Buckingham Palace. We're here in front of the Palace of the Queen herself. So when you come, make sure that you go here. I've been here several times. Even one time, she was outside. She came out and she was greeting people. What a wonderful pleasure that was. She's not home right now, as I told you. Only thing that's flying is the Union Jack. And usually when she's home, her flag flies alongside it. So she's not here. But this is Buckingham Palace. Take a look at it. See what you think. Come see it firsthand for yourself. That's it right there. And this is one of the great big statues. I don't know who he is. Come here, see him for yourself. Right here, you can see the workmanship of the wrought iron gates covered in gold. And right beyond those gates, St. James Park. Getting near St. James Park, you know that you're close to Buckingham Palace. Now, this is the House of Parliament, or the Palace of Parliament. This is where Tony Blair, the Prime Minister, and the Lords and all of the parties, the Labours and the Tories, meet to decide and to rule on the different laws of this kingdom. It's not run by the Queen. This is not a monarchy any longer. It is run by the House of Parliament. And you can hear Big Ben in the distance tolling. Just listen for a minute. You can hear the toll of the bell. That's Big Ben. You can probably see him right there in the distance. This is the place you see on television, but I need to feel it, to be up close on it. It is absolutely awesome looking up at the spires and the tower. Absolutely awesome. Parliament, right next to Big Ben. Can't miss it.

this is the end of our day. And this is London. I hope you're happy. You've exhausted me. And I love this place. This is my home away from home away from home. And when you come, go to all the sites that I showed you. That's the place to go, and that's the way to do it. If you don't listen to me, it's not my fault if you mess up your whole trip. And you can tell your mother I said so. Hi. Thanks, sir. Thanks so much. Taxi driver. Nice guy. Take a picture of him. Take a picture of him. Did you see him? Wave to America. Bye. Thanks for a nice day. You guys follow me.

Good evening. You join us at the Fairfield Halls in Croydon, where we welcome a native New Yorker who has made England his second home. The author of such songs as Stand, Speak to My Heart, I Am from the Prince of Egypt soundtrack. He could have chosen to record his second album anywhere in the world. Let me tell you, he chose London.

there's a man that God has placed in my life. Like David and Jonathan, he knit us together. 1982 that we met up. From that time on, there's been a bond, a kinship, camaraderie. We are like brothers. We're not too far apart in age. Year and a half difference. He looks older than me. I got more hair than he has. He's my friend. He's my brother. He's my pastor. I bring to the stage at this time Pastor Marvin L. Winans. It's a little song that we sang on an album a while ago. It just says,

0: I don't know. I'm not talking about somebody, what somebody told you. Do I have anybody here that really got to know him for themselves? Now you know what I love about God. You know what I love about God? It's because we're ever learning.
1: Yes, sir.
0: He's always teaching us something new.

But what if it hurts? Will you trust me? What if you cry? Will you trust me? What if it doesn't work out the first time you try it? Will you still trust me? What if you call me and don't feel me near you? Will you still trust me? What if I tell you to let go of everything that you think you have to hold? Will you trust me? What if I tell you to live by faith, stand on my word? Will you trust me?

I tell you, every promise that I made is yours. Will you trust? And your answer has to be, yes, I'll trust you, Lord. What if it costs my life? Yes, I'll trust you, Lord. What if I lose the very thing I love so dear? Yes. Somebody say, yes, I'll trust you, Lord. Somebody say, yes.

0: Pastor Matthew Ashimolowo. Did I say that right?
1: Yeah.
0: Okay. Pastor Matthew Ashimolowo, pastor of the Kingsway International Christian Center. Your teachings, you know, both spiritually and naturally, to empower the people spiritually, empower them naturally. You've got some of the greatest entrepreneurs in London, in this church. How did this get started?
1: Well, if you mean KICC, KICC is 7 years old. Previous to that, I was for 18 years a Foursquare pastor. I was with the International Church of the Foursquare. I went to a Foursquare Bible school for 3 years in Africa. Pastored with them in Africa. Total Bible school and pastorate years in Africa was 10 years. Then I came to England. Worked with Foursquare another 8 years in England, making 18 years. And I began to feel very strongly that the Lord was speaking to my heart to step out of the denominational setting in which I found myself. And so I stepped out in September of 92 and founded KICC. Some of the people who used to be in my pastorate in the previous church I pastored decided to stay with me. So KICC really took up with 200 adults and about 100 children. And today we have some like 7,000 in 7 years. So God has blessed our work.
0: I started coming over for the Gathering of the Champions. That's your big meeting once a year. How did that start?
1: The Gathering of the Champions started firstly 9 years ago. That is 2 years before KICC itself. The first meeting 9 years ago, we had 300 people, 360. Second meeting, about 400-500. Third meeting, about 650. A break came in 94, which was like the third or fourth meeting, when we had like 1,200-1,400. And from then on, it began to climb. So God has blessed the Gathering of Champions. It has become a forum for challenging believers to take authority, to win, to make an impact in their days, in our society, in these times. Every year, end of August, last weekend in August, has been the time we run the Gathering of Champions. It has now been kind of officially accepted as what happens that week. Everyone kind of knows that in London, end of August, there is something called the Gathering of Champions.
0: Now, with all those people, the conference seems like it was much too big, much too mammoth to hold here in this building, even though you have 4,000 seats here. You know, so you had to take it over to the London Arena?
1: We actually had it in London Arena in 97. We brought it here in 98 purely because we were so excited about our own

0: premises which the Lord had given us. But it is now obvious that it's bigger than this place.
1: Just briefly, tell us how Kingsway International Christian Center got started, KICC. Tell us how that started.
0: Kingsway International Christian Center started in September of 92 in a school hall, Holloway Boys School. And within 10 months, we had raised enough money to get 60% mortgage to buy a building in a part of East London, here in Hackney. And so that's where we had our own first property. We had to seat 1,000 people on three floors, ground floor 450, next floor 450, and the third floor about 150. And we had to use closed circuit television to run our services. That was all we had at that time, and we had to work with what we had. We knew growth was coming, but not on the magnitude of how it came. We bought the building, and our dedication, it was obvious. We had to go to services just about 3-4 months after renovation. And then bought the building next door, stayed there for so long, kept believing God for a bigger place. The local council, the local government, where we are, had the land they were selling. We pursued to buy, but they were kind of dribbling us and going back and forth. But then they mentioned that there was a site for sale. It turned out to be this site on which we are. Now, for people in America, they may not appreciate what it means to have 8 acres in London. 8 acres in London meant something like $4.5 million. That's what we paid for just 8 acres. But we bought it cash, which again is the biggest miracle you could ever hear of in this part of the world. You know, we didn't have any help from any church or any government. So King's International Christian Center now owns property to the value of something like £5-6 million, debt-free. And all that in the 7 years of our existence. So it was when we bought this 8-acre site that two warehouses on site, we tore one down to just beautify the place and renovated one, which can seat over 4,000, and it turned out to become the largest church building since 1861. So it became a major press story in 1988 with the Times of London, BBC Radio, Television, Guardian, many other rare news outlets coming to just see what the Lord has done. So that's how we got where we are. We had a conference here last year, firstly for impact and secondly to draw attention of people to the place where God had provided for us. And probably in these times of ours, it's not been common to see a church do the kind of things we've done.
1: Pastor Matthew, thank you so much for being here with us and letting me showcase this church and the ministry that God has given you. This is Kingsway International Christian Center on the east end of London. Pastor Matthew Oshimoloa, come and visit him. You'll be glad you did. God bless.
2: I see a whole lot of you folk here, and I know that there are so many different ethnicities represented in this room. There are Nigerians, there are Nigerians, and there are Guyanans. Guyanese? And Trinidadian, from Trinidad. There's even some Americans here. Where are the Americans here? There are some Bahamians here, and there's some. So I read there's some Jamaicans here.

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But if we sing them, you gotta get out of those seats and you gotta dance like you're really from Jamaica. Or your parents were from Jamaica, parents were from Jamaica. But I

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Then say forever, all the saving grace on our street to the glory.

0: This broadcast is a production of the International Worship Center on the island of Tortola in the British Virgin Islands. Please stay tuned and be blessed.
1: Thank you, Sister Minister Sophie. Let's go. Let's run this slide. I'm gonna give you a blessing today. I want you to catch this, the level of what? Take your Bibles and go with me to the book of Matthew, St. Matthew chapter 28. Okay, Gene, no more talking in church, Dean. Don't distract me, okay? Don't distract me. We're going to celebrate after. If you think this is it, wait. But in the book of the gospel, look at this. Good to see you, Marvin. I was in Brazil just not too long ago with your papa. You know, good to see both of you. Send you love. What a joy it is. The gospel, very unique. The four gospels are called the synoptic gospel. The first one is Matthew. And in Matthew, the last verse of Matthew, the chapter of Matthew, he's writing about not only the crucifixion, but the resurrection. Read this with me, everybody. Read it with me. And the angel answered and said to the woman, "Fear not ye, for I know that," what? "You seek Jesus, which was crucified." Read. "He is not here, for he is risen." Watch the word. "As he said."

very important language in the scripture. Come see a place where the Lord lay and go quickly and tell his disciples that he is risen from the dead. Can somebody lift up your hands and make a declaration that Jesus is risen from the dead? Can you say that? Can you say that? Can you shout that out? Jesus is risen from the dead. I want to talk to you for the next couple of moments on renovation at the resurrection. From brokenness to wholeness. Renovation at the resurrection. From brokenness to wholeness. If you go back, if you go back to the world that we're living, and you can imagine what Jesus' disciples were facing. For 30-something years, he's on the earth. For the last 3 years, he walked with these men. He preached the gospel. He talked with them. He showed them the ways of God. And now Jesus is at a point where his disciples saw him. Matter of fact, John heard him said, I am the resurrection and the life. I am the door. I am the way. And the pendies was because they heard it from him. But now, ladies and gentlemen, brothers and sisters, his family members, all of them are standing at the foot of the cross. And they watch the man who's supposed to be the Messiah, the great king. They watch the man hang on a cross. And now you can imagine their hope, their entire life. Mando korapakasata. And they're standing there and they said to themselves, our king, our Messiah is dead. Can you imagine? Can you imagine their hopes have been dashed? They watched him unrecognized. They watched him and they struggled. And they saw the beatings. They saw what they have never seen before. They witnessed the dark, dreadful thing that no human has ever experienced. Jesus, marred beyond recognition, could never be looked at what he said he is. But now, Jesus Christ is dead. My aunt is in this church. Where are you, auntie? Where are you, auntie? Auntie there. Bishop, I'm on the phone. Auntie called me and he said, Bishop, your mommy is dead. Right? Right. That's my auntie. She was there. Your mommy is dead. I could imagine when you get that call, Bishop, not too long ago, your mother is dead. Thank you, auntie. There's a whole lot of different things. I bury hundreds of people, but when you bury your own mother, it's a whole different ball game. Does anybody hear me? And the disciples are watching, and they watch this Jesus. They watch the man who made miracles happen, water turned to wine. They watch all this stuff, but now he is dead. They watched him open the blinded eyes. They watched him do all this stuff. Can somebody pray for me in the Holy Ghost right now? And they watched him, but now Jesus is dead. All hopes are gone. No more miracles. The Roman soldiers, the centurion, the spear in his side, and most of all, Bishop Cousins, he's not only dead, but they went to the tomb and they sealed the tomb. My God. There's some people that only kill you, but they seal you. The context of you would never rise again. Somebody raise your hand. That's

change today in Jesus' name. Somebody put your hand up. What they say will kill you would never kill you. Somebody raise both hands. What they meant to destroy you, I feel the unction of God would never, never touch you, because there's a resurrection power. That seal is about to be broken, because what they meant for evil, God said it's just a stepping stone to a new level. I don't care how dead you are. There's

people know there's a power that is greater than anything. Jesus dead. Ladies and gentlemen, the Messiah is dead. He's now turned to what is called a common criminal. He's dead. God, the breadwinner, is dead. The man who changed water to wine and bring blessing is dead. My God. Ooh. Somebody you depend on, Gene Kelly, is dead. But I wish I can preach something here. But all of a sudden, can I tell you, it was Friday. Friday, fear grips their heart. Confusion clouded their mind. Despair filled their soul. But that was just Friday. Sister Child, that was just Friday. Does anybody hear me? Your Friday is about to shift. Somebody put your hand up and say, thank you, Jesus. Woo, glory to God. Come on. Don't let nobody distract you right now. You're somebody in this room. You might have to just sit, get up from your chair, put your hand up and stand up and sit back down. Come on. Am I talking to anybody? You might just need to get up, put your hand up, say, thank you, Jesus, and sit right back down. Is anybody like that? You might need to get up and sit right back down and let the criticizer see.

I'm about to ship. Is anybody hear me? Friday. Oh, come on, somebody. Despairing Friday is about to become delightful Sunday. The grave couldn't hold him. Hades couldn't bind him. The old hymn that we sing declare, death could not keep its prey. Somebody help me. Jesus, my Savior. Somebody help me, sir. He tore Makatoramande the bars away. Jesus. Is anybody going to preach with me this morning? My Lord. Somebody help me up from the grave. He arose with a mighty triumph over his foe. He arose the victor from the dark domain. Hallelujah. Hallelujah. And he lives forever. Forever. With the saints. Today. Hallelujah. Hallelujah. Jesus Christ is alive. Help me, Sophie. Go ahead. The resurrection is not just a miracle. Not just a miracle. But the next slide. The resurrection is not just a miracle. It's a renovation of man's destiny. Catch it. For where there had been darkness, I'm coming up to the Obia man right now. I'm coming into your cracks of your matter right now. I'm anointed to dispel every darkness. I'm coming into that ugliness that is trying to mess up your life. Where there is darkness, Sunday Cooper, there is no light. Somebody got to preach it, Bishop. Where there was death, you got to come and help me. There's life. Where there had been despair, there is hope. The renovation of your destiny. Somebody, you're a new believer in Jesus Christ. Is anybody hear me? Don't let the devil tell you any different. Can somebody praise God? So therefore, let me run this quickly. When it comes to resurrection in my book, resurrection then today has become a place where lives are rescued, reproved, rewarded, restored, and given responsibility. Now, if you come from the old church, apostle, which is the apostle, apostle, for those of you who want correct English, we used to illustrate this, Bishop Cousins, every Easter. We had a tomb. I feel like jump ahead of my notes. But you see this. You see this, this resurrection, we don't have a clue what resurrection is. We come to church and we sing, the choir you sing. But if you really have a clue what resurrection, listen to this quickly. Resurrection speaks of a total rescuing, reproving, rewarding, restoration, and responsibility. So guess what? When you understand resurrection power, Satan and his demons would act up, Jimmy. Let me tell you. I don't know where he was. Sister Chow was in Trinidad last week. Trinidad, weeks ago, National Convention. One of the demons started to act up. He said, where are you fighting with demons for? We love to get, tell me where your name. Tell me where you come from. Want all kind of stuff. The demon got you going all tired of. I look and I say, listen, cast the devil. You're supposed to be walking with a demon. Cast the demon out. The thing about the church and resurrection, resurrection gives you authority. The devil still has some tricky powers. Because when you feed the flesh, the devil is your plan. But when you walk in the spirit,
You overcome the devil. So, sorry, sir, but come here. Brother Ballantyne, Minister Ballantyne, is down at the street. He has on the police uniform. Does anybody hear me? There's stripes on here. There's stripes on there. And he has on police. Those are the people police do. And this gentleman, you see how short he is? He's standing in the road. He doesn't look at the 18-wheeler's truck. And he's doing this. Anybody with me? Anybody with me? And then, it doesn't matter who bad man it is. The moment he stands and he goes, you. He turns back and he goes, you, come. What just happened there? This man, he can't stop a truck. Look at his size. But what stopped the truck? What made the driver put his foot on the brakes? Is the authority this man has. He has authority from his majesty. Am I right? His majesty, King Charles. He's under that authority via the governor. Am I right? All that stuff. So he has levels of authority. So when he stands up, he's representing all the way to England. Anybody hear me? How come the church is so anemic? How come we so anemic? What's this? How come we so? Because when resurrection power comes and hits you, what you have is not that's nonsense. Emotional outburst is not power and authority. Power and authority is when you can look your enemy in their face and still say, I love you. Preach, Bishop, preach. Authority is when you can watch the same hypocrite who just talk about you all night long and you know it, and they hug you and you can say, I still love you. I'm not going to lose no sleep over you. Preach, Bishop, preach, because authority means that devil can't stop you. Nothing can't stop you. Criticism can't stop you. Bad mother.

hands up and say, I have a... Hallelujah. So watch this. What's this? Rescue. Resurrection, quickly, is a place of rescue. There's a girl, there's a lady, Mary Magdalene. She had, you read the book of John, Jesus met her. She had 7 demons. Bad girl, demonic woman. And Jesus walked up to her. And Bishop Jesus delivered her. But look at Mary Magdalene. Life rescued and delivered. Watch this. Jesus' compassionate power did not end at the cross. He's still active today. Listen, I don't care if it's an abortion you committed. I don't care if you kill somebody. I don't care if you lie or you rip off the company. If you come to Jesus. Oh, can I ask you, if you come to Jesus, stop confessing your sin to prayer intercessors. Confess your sins to God. Tell the intercessors them pray for you. Preach, Bishop, preach. Some of you telling intercessors all your sins as if they could repent, as if they could take away your sins. Pray for this one. The devil is a liar. I'm not telling no intercessor me thief money. Me not tell no intercessor me take abortion. Me not tell no intercessor. Come on, say preach, Bishop. Preach. Because something, the blood of Jesus is greater than human intelligence. The grace of God. I wish I can stop preaching right now. Oh, amazing grace. How sweet the song. Can somebody pray for me, please? That save what? A wretch like me. I once was lost, not by human intellect, but now I'm found. Was blind, but now I see. There's a fountain filled with blood drawn from Emmanuel's faith, and sinners plunge beneath. Somebody got to pray for me. What can wash away my sins? Nothing but the blood. What can make me whole again? Oh, precious, I am rescued.

Stand up, Nova. You know, you used to smoke marijuana? You know, you used to be a drug boy? Eh? You was a bad drug boy? You know your life. You talk me. But look at you now, you're not delivered. Put up your hand. When is the last time you smoked marijuana? You're smoking Holy Ghost now, right? Somebody help me here. Watch this. Because you know why? The church, when somebody look at you, Bishop, you know to smoke marijuana? Stand up. Y'all like this? That church got you, so look there. But look at this. You never smoked marijuana, right? But now, you've been rescued. Anybody hear me? Listen. Some of you walking around like you never touched sin. Some of you in the church shunning people like you're better than people. Come on. Some of you walking as if, well, let's see, the devil is a liar. I once was lost in sin, but Jesus took me in. And then a little light from heaven filled my soul. It makes my soul feel glad. I know the rest, but just a little talk with Jesus. Can somebody raise your hands? His power back then, Sister Dahlia Forbes, is still the same as today. You might be sitting here. Your life is messed up. Don't look at anybody. Don't let that. Don't. They condemn you. Don't look at nobody. Sister Veronica is dead. They're going to roll her casket in here, God's willing, sometime. She alone gonna be in the casket. She alone. Some of you act

than people. Why don't you look and see where God brought you from? And start telling somebody, I've been renovated. Come on, come on, joy. I've been renovated. Come on. Some of you ask the guy, well, he went to jail. Well, you were in jail, but you was not in the in Balsungot. Come on. You were not in Balsungot behind bar, but you were in jail because you're captive when sin holds you down, your spirit is chained. Because Ephesians chapter 2 said, and ye who were dead in trespasses and sin had he quickened. So that means your spirit, man, was in a coma, lived in prison without bars, demon possessed. Mary Magdalene, her purpose was restored. But the point I want to make about Mary Magdalene being rescued is now she followed Jesus. And Brother Skelton, watch me. She followed Jesus. No more demons. And she's at the cross. And she watched them beat Jesus. Gail, and watched them kill him. And she said, but I'm the person who got delivered. And then read the gospel. Friday, Saturday, Sunday morning, she went to the tomb because she still believed. And I made a notation, Bishop. I know the notation. I said, perhaps she just thought, I'm going to see him at the tomb. Even though he was dead, she still wanted to bring closure. She went to the tomb early Sunday morning. Perhaps she intended to anoint his body. Perhaps she wanted to bring closure to all the confusion. Perhaps she wanted to have one more fainting hope that he would rise again. Now I'm going to give you all something that is better than how you're going to respond. Thank God for godly women. Oh, I told you also, because Alice, when the men them hiding, all you men stand up, all males stand up. All the male in the house stand up. They among the man in this church. Watch this. At the crucifixion, Dr. Buckley, the Bible said all them fellas went back there, behind there, hiding, peeping Tom. Anybody with me? Anybody watch me? Jesus is dead. And while they are hiding, sit down, Ben. All the ladies stand up. While they're hiding, ladies getting spices. Come on, y'all talk to me. Come on. Y'all shout. While they're hiding, women getting anointing oil. Bishop cousin, while they were hiding, they have ointment, lady cousins. They have spices. And they still believe, stamped along the man's head. Amen. But the anointing, the ladies are saying, I still believe. Come on. When all the men are fainting, I believe there's somebody that still has hope. Is anybody hear me? Come on, give the Lord a shout. Take your seats. And she went at the tomb. Guess what? Let me rush this on. The point is, resurrection proves that his power doesn't end at the cross.

the next one. Resurrection is a place of reproof. Place of reproof. John said, what's this? John said, I heard him. I was there when he said, I am the. Anybody still in church? I am the resurrection. But they still didn't believe. Look at this. Not many believe. Fear overcame their faith. But the tomb is empty. Somebody get this. Somebody please don't miss this. Because some of you in here, you're drinking all kind of thing to stay young. And nothing is wrong with that. You know, doctor, I went to a doctor. The doctor looked at me. I have a Caucasian doctor in Florida. Doctor looked at me, did all my stuff. I don't know what all this, BMI, all this stuff. And he said, "This." I said, "Mr. Charles, you are 1 pound from overweight. Go do this, go do that. Because all my calculations says this." Watch this, everybody. Because I want you to catch this, because the thing about resurrection, we sit here and we're afraid of death. Don't raise your hand, because some of you are afraid to sleep in the night because you just think your heart gonna stop. Some of you sleep with all kind of light, run up electricity bill. Anybody with me? But if you read what I have on this here, because the sting when the tomb became empty, the operational procedure and the value bonadine for Christianity began. And here's what happened. When Jesus got up, when Jesus, young people, hear me, I don't care what you say, when Jesus came out of the tomb, death was defeated. Oh, y'all didn't hear me. Y'all didn't hear me. Can somebody raise your hand in thanksgiving unto God? So what the church must realize, you must never be afraid of death. So what's this? Jesus spoke about death. He looked at them. And here's what the empty tomb challenges us. He challenged their doubts. The empty tomb confronted their fears. The empty tomb corrected their understanding. So death come now as an intruder. But ladies and gentlemen, look at one thing I have on that screen there. The sting of death is removed. What's the simplest way to bring that down to our colloquial or cultural level? I grew up in St. Vincent. There was a thing called Jack Spanner. You call him for the nice thing, Wasp. Me call him Jack Spanner. I don't know what you call wasps. But when that Jack Spanner stings you, am I right? It leaves a swelling. Depends on where it stings you. Am I right? So can you imagine a Jack Spanner without that sting at the tail? Hear me daily. When Jesus came out of the tomb, Mr. Buckley, what Jesus did, he went to the tail of that Jack Spanner, and he pull out the thing. So all that thing is doing is flying around. And it's going boom. And it can't sting you. Boom. Can't sting you. Listen to me. If you are truly born again, washed in the blood of Jesus, you have already defeated death. My God. Whether I am here or not, but when they roll Veronica O'Keefe into this church, don't look at her as we've lost a member. Look at her, because I got this for you. Death might be an intruder, but death is not in the dungeon. What death has done, death became a doorway to enter from earth to glory. Is anybody hear me? They that die in the Lord would go to the Lord's presence. He's the God of life. He's the God of death. Is anybody hear me? But when

the sting out of death, Jesus, he expressed this to us. Read that last point with me. Jesus exposes the limitations of human strength and reveals the authority of God. Read it again. Read it again. Jesus. One more time, church. Jesus So what that happens there? He revealed the authority of God. Give me the next one quick. The resurrection is the place of reward. Oh, glory. Let me run this quickly to you. Mary, the mother of Jesus, experienced resurrection power. Can you imagine? I got the news every time. Every time something happens in Tortola, I get the news. There's a CNN news flash that comes via my WhatsApp every time. Every bloodshed. CNN via WhatsApp. Watch this, everybody. Watch this. You're standing there. You give birth to your child. You give birth to this child. And you stand there and watch them gun down your child in blood. Watch your only child die. Watch your child you give birth to. That is the hope of the world. Died on a cross. But what Jesus is doing, the resurrection is the place of reward. So his mother, that's why he said, behold thy mother. Jesus is at the cross, ladies and gentlemen, and Bishop, somebody in this room this morning. Your tragedy that you suffered is about to become triumph. Somebody raise your hand and thank God for that. Your sorrows about to come a blessing. Come on. God's return, eternal rewards are about to exercise in your life. Is there somebody in this room this morning you're going through? Your beauty is about to be out, take all the pain. He's bringing you out of those pains. Can somebody just put your hands up and say, God, I thank you. Somebody watching me live right now, you're about to shift. God, he took the truth that day and he looked at Mary and he rewarded Mary. The examples show that God rewards faith, obedience, and trust in ways that exceed man's expectation. God rewards us. His rewards are eternal. Faithfulness is honored. Hope is vindicated. Barrenness become fruitful. The life and the seed in the ground is bursting forth. Because why? God is still rewarding people. Give me the next one quickly. The resurrection is for restoration. My God. Is that the resurrection? When here's Thomas walking with Jesus all these years. And then sometimes we are too quick to judge people. Preach, Bishop. It's amazing how the body of Christ would hold wickedness against others. That's a lot I just said right there. Now, it didn't go over right, but it's a lot I just said right there. It's amazing how Christians would hold things against others. Bishop, it's amazing. Somebody can tell you 5 years ago, this is what you do. The devil is a liar. Preach, Bishop, preach. You know what I love about Jesus, Bishop? He restores you. Jesus takes you, man. When people look at you and say you're good for nothing, sometimes you're in the same group. Look at Joseph. It's not in my notes, but look at Joseph. His own brother.

brothers sold him, dropped him in a pit. But the Bible said the Lord was with Joseph. Anybody still here? Anybody still here? And all of a sudden, guess what? God promoted it. Sometimes your struggle is not to destroy you. Somebody raise your hand and give God a praise. Your struggle, your situation is not to kill you. I tell somebody here this morning, stop calling everybody on the phone. Tell them, me not go back to church. Me not go back to that church day. That devil is a liar. Go to the next church. By the time you walk in the door, they're going to say, where she going? Is anybody hear me? Because why? Trouble is everywhere. Problem is everywhere. Watch this. At the resurrection, after the resurrection, Jesus said, Peter, do you love me? Woo-hoo. Peter, do you love me? Feed my sheep. Peter said, okay, Jesus. Peter said, Peter, do you love me? Then he said, feed lamb. There's a difference there. Bishop Cousin gave you all the difference. There's a difference between lamb and sheep. There's some lambs in the church. You don't treat them the way you treat goats. That's a big statement right there that you all miss. Oh, glory. There's some lambs in this house. And some of you are treating them like dogs. Come on, preach, Bishop. Let me get a lightning strike up there. Is anybody? There's some lambs in here. Not because some of you have been here for ages. You misinterpret scripture. And said, every time you come, you throw these words down. It's not words, because the Spirit of God is moving. There's some lamb that needs. That's why Jesus said, Peter, do you love me? Feed my lambs. Because there's some baby here. Now you can't rough them up the way you rough up the sheep. Come on, they're sheep. They're sheepses. And they're lambs. English teachers just failed me. But they're sheep. And look at Peter. Jesus at the resurrection. He's at the resurrection. He restored Peter. And he restored Peter to ultimate power. Where do we see Peter? Jesus told him in Luke, Bishop, he said, go over to Jerusalem and wait. Anybody with me? The same Peter was the peeping Tom. Hello? There's somebody here, you've been despised and rejected. You've been pushed aside. But I just came back to tell you, you're about to stand up and tell the world, Jesus is alive. Can somebody give God a praise? Can somebody give God a praise? Come on, somebody. This is the same Peter. Can I preach for 2 more minutes, Bishop? I asked Bishop how long I should preach. He said, just preach, just preach, just preach. The same Peter on the day of Pentecost. Bible said when the day of Pentecost, somebody help me, y'all help me, a man, help me, was fully come, there was a mighty rushing wind and it filled all the house because Jesus told him, go to Jerusalem and wait for the promise of the Father. Y'all talk back to me. Stay there because you're going to catch men. No longer you're a fisherman, but you're a fisherman for men. But when you go, you don't need to go in your strength. Come on, somebody. You don't need to go in your own intellect. You don't need to go show up because you have intelligence. No, Peter. Go to Jerusalem and wait for the promise of the Father, and you shall be filled with the Holy Ghost and power, and you shall become my witnesses in Jerusalem, in Judea, in Samaria, and to the ends of the earth. And the Bible tells me they were in the upper room, and on that day when Pentecost was fully come, there was a noise, there was a wind, and it filled the house. Can somebody raise your hands? That same anointing is in this room, and it filled the house. And Peter was baptized in the Holy Ghost, and all of them were baptized. You are restored to be filled. You are restored to be baptized. You are restored to preach the gospel.

If you're in this room and you have high blood pressure, stand up. Some of you are afraid to stand up because you're going to say, she got high blood pressure? I'm obeying the Holy Ghost.

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I just heard the Holy Ghost, Mother P. Just heard the Holy Ghost. Lift your hands up upon the authority of the Word of God. Somebody, your blood pressure would regulate to normalcy, and it would never go back to high again. In Jesus' name. Oh, glory. Jesus, just break it. Just break it. Somebody, put your hands up and just feel the anointing. Oh, glory to God. There's somebody in this room, your blood pressure, I speak to the root of this. Your blood pressure will go back to normal. It would never go back to above normal again in Jesus' name. On this Easter Sunday, you are healed. You are well. Clap your hands and let's give God praise. Let me finish this. Go to the next slide, Sophie. Go to the next slide quickly. Let me wrap this up. Add it to the restoration. Let me wrap this. This is the last one. Resurrection is a place of responsibility. Place of responsibility. In my jurisdiction that I saw presently, I'm responsible for the entire Caribbean, every country. I travel, Sister Charles and I travel literally every week. So happened that this weekend was, I changed a couple of things up. But if you follow me on Facebook, what is happening? I'm responsible. I have a weight on me. I've been to every Caribbean country. If you're from, I've been to it. It was the last 10, 12 years. Next week, this time we're in Guyana. Next week we're in St. Vincent. Next week we're in Bahamas. This time in Bahamas last week. But responsibility is something a lot of people don't catch. A man who is responsible would take care of his wife. Hello? Y'all with me? Come on. Oh, Jesus, help Bishop Charles right there. A man who is responsible will never cheat on his wife. Come on, y'all. Responsibility is a commission, is a covenant. No, I don't, y'all, those of you who've been in the early years, y'all know Bishop Charles. So I don't have to make no boast. I don't get no points. Stand up, Isolene. Stand up, Isolene. That's my daughter and that's mother. Sit down. Ali must be watching because he's right here. But you know, for all these years, I take full responsibility with covenant. People don't like to hear this. Because responsibility means you are in covenant with command. So, a woman who knows her husband, you shouldn't cheat on your husband. Y'all think it's man alone cheating? Everybody got risk because this is the covenant. I'm closing the message now. I'm coming to close. Because Jesus now, his resurrection binds us to a covenant for eternity. Jesus died on the cross. So whenever you take the Lord's Supper and communion, the bread represents the brokenness. Bread represents the broken body. So every time you take the Lord's Supper, you're qualified for healing. The blood, the juice represents righteousness. So you walk in righteousness. The whole process represents covenant. So when Jesus went to the cross, he took full responsibility. He died. He laid down his life

died so that you and I might live. I long not to say I'm coming to a close. Sins are forgiven. Lives are transformed. Death is defeated. Eternal life is available. Ladies and gentlemen, the responsibility for the resurrection, when it comes down to us, Jesus said to us now, go and tell my brethren. So the resurrection was never meant to be a secret. If all the Christians in this church get out of this building and start telling everybody that Jesus is alive, there'll be less rocks in Tortola. If everybody who born again experienced Jesus would just say, Brother Williams, Jesus Christ is alive. If you're in the doctor's office and somebody next to you waiting for the doctor and they're in pain, lean over and say, Jesus is alive. I'm flying on a plane. I get upgraded to business class. I sat next to a man and reading my Bible. He leaned over and said to me, you must be a Christian. I said, yes, sir. And he says to me, I'm serving with the cardinal in Rome. And he had a kidney disorder. Right there on the plane, I reached over Wendy and grabbed a hold of him and said, do you believe in Jesus? I said, I believe that the Jesus that I preach, Joy Abbey, heals. And right there on the plane, Bishop, I laid hands on him and I said, Jesus healed him. I said, God praise the Lord, anybody. Guess what? Sometime God didn't give you somebody alongside you to talk mess. Come on, preach, Bishop. Some of you got more mess than anything else. That's why you don't know who Jesus is. Can I tell you somebody? You are responsible. When you are born again, this salvation is responsible. Jesus said the resurrection is not meant to be a secret. It summons us to action and participation. It reminds us that faith without works is incomplete. Hallelujah. See another one? Read this, everybody. Let us become participators in God's redemptive work as ambassadors of hope, carrying the resurrected message of life to the world as in the shadow of death. Some people think it's easy. Leave that last statement there for a moment. Some people think it's easy to do what I am doing, to do what Bishop Cousin is doing. They think it's just easy to get up and just preach. So people want the pulpit. People do anything to get up in the pulpit these days. But Jesus. Now we're gonna go to Bishop. I want to do something on clothes. Y'all still have them napkin sheets, the sheets there, still have them. But yeah, bring me one, bring me two. Quickly. Come. But forget it. You're late. Can I do this? I wish the camera could pick this up. But in the resurrection, when John, I read all of the account of the resurrection. As I spent time, I read them again in all of the gospel. When John looked in the tomb, the description in the gospel of John. Come on, Alexis, you fold this nicely for me. Don't give me a rough thing. Just fold it. When John looked in the tomb, John saw his clothes. Thank you so much. John saw his clothes. I'm done. Responsibility. Resurrection is not to show off. Resurrection that you become missionary.

Minister Buckley, John saw Jesus' clothes in the tomb. He looked in the tomb and he saw what he was robed in. Because when he came out of death, he left every human thing behind. You all missed it. You all missed it. You all missed it.

0: unfolded. Here's the theology. The napkin that his head was wrapped in was folded. So the context of language is he could have slipped out of this clothes. In the Jewish culture, in restaurants, so the next time you go eat, what do you eat at? Maureen's, or eat at any restaurant. If the food is nice, don't take the napkin away from out it and show it there. Fold the napkin and leave it nicely on the table. Because if you're in Israel today, we've been to Israel so many times, and you eat in a Jewish restaurant, if you take the napkin, am I right? And you fold the napkin on the Jewish table and leave it there, the person would bow to you. And they would say, you acknowledge that the food is good and I am coming back. Oh, y'all missed it. Y'all missed it. So when John looked in, this could have been the clothes, but John said he saw a part of the napkin was folded and placed differently from the clothes. The symbolic Jesus said, because this position, come here, Jimmy, quickly. Come here, Jimmy. Hope the camera goes there. Lay down flat there, flat. Hope you can get back up. Lay down. Now, that position is not just dead position. That position is what you call revival position. So they laid him down. That's how they laid him. He got up. Get up, Jimmy. He left his clothes. But what was wrapped in his head, he took it and he put it apart from his clothes. And it dawned on John. He's risen. He's risen. He's risen. No, John said, no. Something strange happened because this is like, but that's folded. The symbolic ability that I am coming back. Thank you, Jimmy. Thank you, Jimmy. Oh, glory to God. Hallelujah. Hallelujah.
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God is not going to let me slip. When I started off a series earlier in the quarter, as we focus on reclaiming our time, God led me to speak on a series of our five senses. And I missed three messages, but God is making sure that I follow through on the rest. So far, we have gone through sight, and we've gone through hearing, and we have three more senses left. And today, we are going to be speaking about the senses of our taste and the sense of our, let me make sure I get this right, smell, yeah? The taste and our smell. Now, Pastor Joe, what are you about to say about taste and smell that has anything to do with God? And for the people that take notes or have been taking notes over the last 3 years, it's not that much of a mystery to you, because as you know, every sermon I do this year is a sermon that has been done before, because God wants us to use what we have and make more of it. So today I will be speaking on the topic of triggered and triumphant. Triggered and triumphant. This message was shared in 2024. It was the first time God brought this across to us. And because I said yes one too many times during this month, God is making sure that I still cover everything. So I'm pulling two of these messages together in one for you. That's why we're doing both the sense of smell and the sense of taste today. Amen? Everybody with me? We're still talking about reclaiming our time. We have to be aware of how our awareness affects the way we treat our time. We have to be aware of how our attention affects our timing. And we have to understand that our awareness is based on our senses. Amen? We have to be aware that the way we interact with this world are through the gates of our spirit, and the gates of our spirit are the five senses of our body. Amen? Amen? I'm just trying to make sure that we're all on the same page. I'm rude, you know. Honorable Kairima, I'm so sorry. I acknowledge your presence today. You have to be proper in the people in place. You understand? Thank you for joining us. We see that you're in white. but you're no stranger to this house. Thank you for being here with us today, Honorable. We acknowledge you and we thank you for your presence. Thank you. I'm going to be reading from a few chapters today so we can understand where we're going and what we're doing. The first we're going to read from is Leviticus chapter 1, verse 13. And in this, the Israelites are receiving instructions on how to make their sacrifices to the Lord. And it reads, "But the entrails and the legs he shall wash with water, and the priest shall offer all of it and burn it on the altar. It is a burnt offering, a food offering with a pleasing aroma to the Lord." Numbers 15 verse 3 says, "And you offer to the Lord from the herd or from the flock of food offering or a burnt offering or a sacrifice to fulfill a vow or as a freewill offering or at your appointed feast to make a pleasing aroma

to the Lord. Genesis 8:21 says, "And when the Lord smelled the pleasing aroma, the Lord said in his heart, 'I will never again curse the ground because of man, for the intention of man's heart is evil from his youth. Neither will I ever again strike down every living creature as I have done.'" Let's pray. Heavenly Father, thank you for your word, God. Thank you for your guidance, God. Thank you for keeping us. And let your will be done today. I pray that the hearts of your people are open and that you give them the wisdom to apply what they receive today. In the name of Jesus, amen. An aroma can be so significant that it triggers a change in God. I'm going to start off by talking about the sense of smell. And based on what we just read, especially that last verse where God is saying, because of this pleasing aroma I smelt from the burnt sacrifice, I will never strike down man. I will never affect the earth the way I did before. An aroma can be so significant that it triggers a change in God. There's a doctor by the name of David K. Hill, and he has a brief article about the power of an aroma. It's titled, "How Scent Affects Us." Y'all know I like science, so we're going to get a bit science-y for a second. That too. One of the most well-studied areas of aroma, Dr. Hill expresses, is the effect of smell on emotions and mood. And for example, he says there is convincing evidence demonstrating that simply inhaling the aroma of an essential oil is effective for calming the nervous system and calming feelings and emotions in a variety of settings. The smell receptors located make direct links with the limbic system of our brain. And the limbic system is an area that governs the body's emotional responses. This close connection between aroma and emotion becomes obvious in our everyday life as certain odors triggers memories or specific feelings. Some aromas directly impact mood, for example, balancing or invigorating, while others triggers memories of specific experiences, often tied to a strong emotion. Now we see this reflected, like we just read in scripture as well, where the aroma that is present affects God. So it is no surprise, being that we are made in the likeness of God, that we too can be affected by a scent. And we too can be triggered by a scent, that chemical changes, whether it be an imbalance or an invigoration, can happen with us when we smell a scent. Dr. Hill's article continues to say that aroma is capable of interacting directly with an area of the brain called the hypothalamus. The hypothalamus exerts a powerful influence because it directly interacts with the pituitary gland, or the master gland of the brain. The pituitary gland is involved in the regulation of sleep cycles, production of sexual hormones, memory, and hunger and thirst, among other things. So much is triggered

smell. So much is affected whether we are aware of it or not. So much is triggered when we smell, and many of those triggers connect to things that we, like God, can find pleasure in. Unfortunately, we cannot control what we smell. We don't have control of what particles are lingering in the air. We don't have control of what scents are floating around us. For example, when we decide to go on a diet, we don't control the smell of fried chicken in the air. When we decide to go on a diet, we don't control being able to smell that good food or not. It's not fair or realistic then to ask a person to not be triggered. It's not fair for me to look at you and stand here and say you ought to be so good in God that you are never triggered. It would be not only a waste of your time, but it would be a misuse of this good pulpit for me to try to tell you to just go out there and change and don't be triggered. You have the right to feel hungry if you smell something good. Amen. You have the right to feel emotions when you smell a familiar perfume or cologne. You have the right to be attracted if you see something attractive. You have the right to be or feel your trigger when you are triggered. Amen. But where feeling something is a right, responding is a responsibility. I'm going to say it again. Feeling something is a right. You have a right to be triggered. You have a right to interact with your environment and have the natural things happen. Being triggered, feeling something is a right, but responding is a responsibility. A right is a natural reaction, emotions. You can't always help it. A responsibility, however, is based on intention, discipline, determination of one's identity and integrity. Your response is your responsibility. That's why the scripture tells us in Ephesians chapter 4, 26, that we can be angry, but do not sin. Be angry, but sin not. Be sad, but sin not. Be happy, but sin not. Be frustrated, but sin not. Be tired, but sin not. Be afraid, but sin. Don't sin. We don't have to give in to the urge to feel satisfaction, to satisfy what has been triggered, what has been raised up, what has been unsettled in us. We do not have to give in to the urge to satisfy what we feel. We can be triggered and triumphant. They do not have to be two exclusive things. We can be triggered and triumphant. Now, what helps with this? Talking about the gates of our body. And if we are talking about fortifying the gate of our body, at every stronghold there is a guard. So what then ought to be the guard at the gate of your sense of smell? The guard at your sense of smell, the guard for aroma, needs to be realistic self-awareness. Too much of us lie to ourselves. Now,

let me take a moment to say this. Last week, Pastor Wheatley did a wonderful job at laying out how we ought to be under the influence. An amazing job. And I'm speaking on that strength that God allowed him to set up so that you can have some more tools today. Today I'm giving you tools. Next week I'm getting in your business. Be forewarned. Today I'm giving you some tools so you can go and walk some things out. Next week, Sunday, I'm getting in your business. Y'all ain't said amen. We need realistic awareness. We need realistic awareness to be responsible with the triggers that we deal with. The reason why realistic awareness is so important is because when we walk around in a state of delusion, believing that we are stronger than what we really are, believing that we can do some things that we really cannot do, we set ourselves up for failure every time. We set ourselves up to fall every time when we say, you know what, yeah, it's okay. I'm just going to go by their house and nothing's going to happen. You set yourself up. You set yourself up when you say, let me just browse Amazon for a minute. You're setting yourself up. We have to be realistically self-aware. We have to be realistically self-aware so that when we are triggered, we can take account of that trigger and understand, right now I want to punch somebody in the face. And I know that about myself. And because I know that about myself, I'm going to stay away from these people for a little while. I'm just going to stay inside today. Firstly, in order to get ahead of our responses, we have to be aware of and honest about what triggers us. During the time where we were greeting each other, I stepped over by my brother and I hit him on the leg and he turned to me and the look on his face showed me that he was triggered. And he was ready to say something to who dare hit him so hard on the leg. But he showed good restraint. We have to know what triggers us. We have to know what are the things realistically. Who are the people realistically? What are the words realistically? What is the trauma realistically? What are the things that trigger us? Proverbs chapter 14 verse 8 tells us that the wisdom of the prudent is to discern his way, but the folly of fools is deceiving. There is no need for us to try to make ourselves to be more than what we are. The more room you give for God, the less of yourself needs to be present. But when we turn the focus to try to make ourselves bigger than, to make ourselves greater than, to make ourselves stronger than, we are edging out God, putting ego in place. And when we set up our ego in an unrealistic way and say, oh no, that don't bother me anymore. Oh no, what they call me doesn't bother me anymore. The thing that they do to me doesn't bother me anymore. Or no, this place, no, those memories don't matter to me anymore. Oh no, that person, the way that they touch me is okay, it doesn't bother me anymore. When we set ourselves up and ignore the things that trigger us, we are digging a deep hole for either an implosion or an explosion, where we either break down because the load is too much, or we explode and do something without any sense of regard for society because we have taken too much. Everybody say, know your trigger.

What triggers your pleasure? What triggers your trauma? What triggers your addiction? What triggers your restrictions and hesitation? What triggers your resentment? What triggers your hate? What triggers your smile? What triggers your laugh? What triggers your waywardness? What triggers your faith? We have to know, first and foremost, what triggers us. Once we know what triggers us, the next thing we have to do is ask ourselves, what are we willing to do about it? When we identify that, all right, these people trigger something in me, these words trigger something in me, what are we willing to really do about it? We can't afford to stay in a relationship with someone that we know triggers our sadness and still decide to stay because they pay some bills. Still decide to stay because they bring us flowers every once in a while. We can't decide to continue to show up to an office the same way, knowing that it triggers a breakdown of our self-esteem, but still decide to show up with no intention or planning to leave because, well, at least I have a job. I said I'm going to get in your business next week. I need to slow down. What are you willing to do about that trigger? In order to reasonably answer that question, we have to look at the second thing that needs to go in place. We have to not only be aware and honest about what, but we have to be aware and honest about why that thing triggers us. This is a part of the sermon that I bring up therapy again. Find a therapist. Find a therapist. Find a therapist. Don't come to my office expecting me to change a wall, because I will send you to a therapist. You can come, but I'm going to send you to a therapist. Get to the root of your trauma. Get to the roots of your triggers. Address the inner child that was not given attention, that was not given love, that was given too much of what they asked for. Address the inner child that feels neglected. Address the adult that you are that ought to take accountability but does not see why. Address your disconnection to reality. I'm getting in your business next week. Y'all slow down. Slow down. Understand why your trigger triggers you. For God, the elements that made the burnt sacrifices pleasing to him were obedience and submission. That's what made the burnt sacrifices pleasing to God. When the aroma, the smoke would raise from the earth, it would be a signal that someone had followed through with intention and faith with what he had instructed needed to be done. It was the result of a completion of faith, a completion of obedience, a present submission, and that smell was pleasing to him because of that. God found pleasure not in smoke. He found pleasure in obedience and submission. Knowing that, we can kind of jump forward and see that God gave us an even greater example. Understanding that this form of sacrifice was so pleasing to him that it gave him immediate satisfaction, because he could see, all right, my children are doing what I've asked them to do.

for me. He gave us a great sacrifice through the death of Christ. He gave us the example of the willingness to give up a means of pleasure for a promise. What am I saying? God already had a way to be pleased. There was already a system in place that he could receive what he said he needed to receive from his children. There was already something in place. The willingness to sacrifice his pleasure comes with the opportunity that is now open through the death of Christ, where we do not have to kill those animals anymore because Jesus was the ultimate sacrifice. So there is no more smoke that needs to be lifted from the altar to immediately please God. There is grace in place. He sacrificed his pleasure so that he can establish a promise. He did that to set a standard. He made that sacrifice, and that sacrifice represented a standard with God that really reflected his preference. It's time for us to start to choose God's promise over all pleasure. It's time for us to start to choose God's promise over our pleasure. There are pleasures that we need to cut off so we can truly take hold of God's promise. Familiar fragrances that we give into that we genuinely can't afford to give into anymore. Familiar triggers that we go along with that we can't afford to go along with anymore. Familiar triggers that take up our time that we don't have any time for anymore. Reclaiming our time looks like us reviewing our triggers and making a decision to wean ourselves off of the pleasures and choose the promise. We do not have time to entertain our triggers anymore. We do not have time to entertain the familiar anymore. We don't have time to make the excuse or to go by with the excuse that, well, it makes me feel good, so I'm going to keep doing it. God already showed us that even he is willing to sacrifice what pleases him to hold on to something of a promise for us. We ought to take the same example and follow through and see what we need to sacrifice that pleases us so that we can hold on to a promise in him. God raised the standard of his satisfaction from law to love. He raised the standard of his satisfaction from law to love, and it's a standard that represents, like I said, his preference. God prefers love. The law went into place because we did not know how to love. That's why when Jesus was asked, what are the greatest laws? Those two laws were about love. God has a preference for love. When the opportunity came, or when the time came for him to set love as the standard over law, he put it in place to show his preference. A lot of us, however, we struggle with raising our standards because we struggle with our preferences. If we're honest, we struggle to raise our standard because we struggle with our preferences. We struggle with our taste. I'm going to give you a good example

what it means to choose your taste, or to focus, not to lose focus on your better taste. Matthew 27, starting at verse 27. This is when Jesus was captured and he began to go through his torment in the hands of the soldiers. It reads, then the governor's soldiers took Jesus and gathered the whole company of soldiers around him and they stripped him. For the sake of time, I'm going to hit the point. They stripped him. Then they twisted together a crown of thorns and set it on his head and they mocked him. They spat on him and they took a staff and they struck him in the head again and again. And after they had mocked him, they took a robe, took off the robe and put him down, put him in his own clothes and they led him away to crucify him. Verse 33 tells us that they came to a place that means the place of the skull. And there they offered Jesus wine to drink mixed in with gall. But after tasting it, he refused to drink it. Gall is a toxic mixture. And when Jesus tasted the toxicity in what he was being offered, he spat it out, refused to drink it. Too many of us continue to accept tainted things, even though we taste that it's not right. Even though we sense the toxicity in it, we still accept it. We struggle with our preference. Can I get a show of hands of how many people struggle to send something back to the kitchen if it doesn't come out right? Be honest. Yeah. Be honest. We struggle with our preference. And we accept things that do not represent our taste. Not only do we accept them, but we consume and digest it. We spend too much time trying to understand the taste of something toxic when we should just spit it out. We spend too much time trying to understand why or how something can be allowed in our life when we've already recognized that it does not fit, it does not belong, when we should just spit it out. Looking at Jesus, we have to understand that we can't allow or condition to compromise the standard of our taste. The issue with us is that we get desperate. God, I've been single for 10 years. The next thing that swing my way, I'm taking it. The next thing. God, I've been broke for too long. The next opportunity I get some fast money, I'm taking it. God, I haven't been hearing from you. The next person that could tell me something that I want to hear, I'm going to run with it. God, I don't like the way I feel, so I'm going to take it upon myself to do something or take whatever I can get. We get distracted by the desperation to feel good, to feel relief. We get distracted because we feel neglected. We get distracted because we find ourselves in a position where the only people around us are the people that torment us and taunt us. The only people around us are the people that feed us toxicity. And we tell ourselves, this must be what I deserve because this is where I am in life.

life and I don't see an escape. I don't see a way out. I don't see someone trying to love me the way I'm supposed to be loved. I don't see anyone trying to help me the way I need help. I don't see anyone reaching out to me the way I need it. So I'm just going to take exactly what I get, no matter how toxic it is, no matter how lowly it is, no matter how below me it is. I am going to take exactly what I have. And we find ourselves in these states where we are triggered by the way we are treated. And because we are that much triggered, we take whatever we can taste and we consume it. And our taste becomes tainted. And we grow accustomed to tasting tainted things. And then we dare to brag about how much toxicity we can consume because we have been consuming toxicity for all our lives. And we brag and we say, that man punched you in the face one time, man. Let me tell you, I stayed in a relationship where that man was beating me every week. The woman, because she didn't cook for you, she didn't look out for you because she wasn't loving you, man. Let me tell you, the house I grew up in, my mother didn't love me at all. And a tainted tongue becomes a part of the identity that we hold on to. A tainted tongue becomes a part of the story that we are proud to tell. A tainted tongue is a thing that we uphold because it's all we have come to see ourselves as. It's all that we have come to think that we deserve. But Jesus, after everything he went through, Jesus, even though he was thirsty, Jesus, even though he was beaten, Jesus, even though he was being mocked, Jesus, even though he was surrounded by enemies with no escape, he knew that he was about to die. But when they fed him something that would have tainted his taste, he refused it. Some of us think we see our end as disaster, so we just take whatever is given to us. We taint our taste. And in our triggered state, we give up our triumph and accept toxicity. When they offered Jesus something toxic, he refused it. Things people of God might be compromised on the outside, but your taste should transcend your triggers. You are good enough to send back the steak because they brought it to you well done and you asked for medium. Who are you to send food back? You are you. The question should be, who are you to accept something that you did not ask for? Who are you to accept something that disrespects your preference? Who are you to accept a standard that does not meet your taste? Many of us, we are living triggered by the way that we are treated or have been treated. Some of us exist in a chronic triggered state where even the people that are not doing the same thing feel our wrath. Even the people that are now trying to love us feel our wrath because we're triggered. And that trigger has affected our taste so much that some of us don't even know how to be in a healthy relationship. Some of us don't know how to share. Some of us don't know how to communicate. Some of us don't feel like it's real unless you got some razzle-dazzle in there, you know? Gotta be a little spicy, you know? We gotta get in an argument at least once a week.

toxic because we have accepted too much that has tainted our taste. But God wants to free you today, amen? Our lack of self-awareness gives way to a lack of self-control. Our lack of self-awareness gives way to a lack of being able to choose for ourselves, speak up for ourselves, stand up for ourselves, a lack of control to walk away, a lack of control to step in, a lack of control to hold on to a good thing, a lack of control to let go of a bad thing, the lack of self-awareness of what triggers us and why it triggers us, to understand that you're not really angry at your wife, you're angry at your mother. To understand that you're not angry at your boss, you're angry at your coach. To understand that it is not that your friend group is the issue, is that your siblings never loved you. Our lack of self-awareness gives way to that lack of self-control. And when we are in that state, we don't have that self-control and we begin to accept things that don't belong to us and don't belong to be, that don't deserve to be associated with us. And we start to lend power to the toxic things. We start to lend power to the toxic people and we start to develop and invest in things like fear. And we forget that the Bible says, do not fear those that can kill the body, but fear him who is able to destroy both body and soul. We forget that the Bible says that when the righteous cry for help, the Lord hears and delivers them out of their troubles. We forget that Luke 10:19 says, behold, I have given you authority to tread on serpents. You do not have to stay in a pit of snakes, because he has given us the authority to tread on serpents. And James 4:7 tells us, submit yourself therefore to God and resist the devil and he will flee. You don't have to fight the devil for him to flee. You just have to resist the devil and he will flee. You don't have to fight the devil so that you can be free. You just have to resist the devil so that he would flee. And it's important to point out here that the devil appreciates time more than we do, because when the devil approaches you and sees that he can't do anything with you, he moves on. Think the devil is gonna spend time when he already sees that he can't do anything with you? He's gonna roam around and he's gonna look. All we have to do is resist. When we fight a thing, we give it space in our lives. When we fight a thing, we ascribe presence and purpose to it. Some people, unfortunately, don't know how to live life without a fight. They don't feel like themselves unless they have something or someone to complain about. Some people don't know how to live without being a victim to whether it be sickness or some career or occupational oppression. Some people don't know how to live free. And they give power to people time after time and thing after thing, because they need to think that in order to win, they first have to fight. When the Bible says you just need to resist, it's a different sermon for a different time. When we uphold our standard in Christ, we maintain our alignment with this word. It says what it says about us and reinforces us in this.

which the taste that we have should reflect the triumph that we expect. The taste, our taste, should reflect the triumph that we expect. We have to know that we can't wait until we no longer feel a trigger. You will be triggered. You will feel what you feel. The urge will rise. It is not the absence of the trigger that gives us triumph. If there is no trigger, then there is no triumph. When we feel the trigger and we resist, that is where we find triumph. But we have to be aware and realistic about what those triggers are. We have to take the time to dig in to why we are triggered the way we are triggered. Why are we so triggered when someone uses the word stupid with us? Why are we so triggered when someone sucks their teeth? Why are we so triggered when we say good morning and nobody answers? Why are we so triggered when we have something to say but no one takes the time to hear us? Why are we so triggered when we dress up but no one says, oh, you look great today? Why are we so triggered? Too many of us live with tainted tongues. And what I want you to do today, people of God, I'm giving you homework. It's been a while since I've given you homework. What I want you to do today is to go home and write your triggers down and dig and dig and dig and dig and dig. Why am I affected the way I'm affected? Why do I feel the way I feel? What's happening to me and why? When we serve a God so big and believe in a book that's so powerful, that says so much about us being able to win, why are we still afraid of failure? Why? What is it? Who told us that we weren't good enough? Who scared us? Who put up the boundaries that we chose to accept? What tainted our taste? What have we been accepting that reinforces the toxic things in our life that we need to start spitting out? What influence are we under? And how do we start to dig out of that? Stand to your feet with me. A tainted tongue compromises standards. A tainted tongue compromises standards. And a lot of us standing today question why it's so hard for us to go forward in life. Question why it's so hard for us to finally get the things that we've been praying for. For a lot of us, it's not that God is holding it. It's that we're so confused about our preference that we push away what God really wants for us. To hold on to the thing that we have been given. Some of us are so hungry. Some of us are so desperate, so thirsty,

We've been taking whatever crumbs humanity has served up for us. We've convinced ourselves that this is what we deserve to eat, the trash of the world we've been eating. Some of us need to get out of the BVI. Some of us need to get out of our parents' homes. Some of us need to leave that relationship before it becomes a covenant. Because you're going to say yes if they propose. And your silly self, you're going to propose when you know you're not supposed to. Our taste has been tainted. And we accept the triggers that set us up to live in somebody else's image that does not look like God. People, you were made in the image of God. So if you are living a life that does not look like God, you are not living the life that God intended for you. Because you were made in the image of God. You were made with the right to refuse the things that don't taste right for you. You were made to refuse the people that don't love you. You were made to refuse the things that pull you down and beat you down. You were made to refuse the things that entertain your toxicity and have no intention for your benefit. You were made in the image of God. Now next week I'm going to be getting your business. But today I want you to do your homework. And everyone online, if you're watching this, whenever you're watching this, this is intended for you to do your homework. There are people in the house. We have ministers that can help you dig deeper with it. We have Pastor Colin. We have Pastor Tompkins. That they'll sit with you. You know, they have their race, they have their schedule. You set up your appointment, you find a time. There's the wellness center, there's Therapy to Thrive. If you need some extra help, find it. Don't go sit down with your auntie cousin to then walk away with some old bear method. Don't come back here next week saying, well, I put Neem Bush at my door now, so it's okay. Do the walk. I need to find a new therapist too. I need to find a new one too. The one I had, they're not here anymore. It's tougher for me. Y'all pray for me. It's tougher for me. And BetterHelp don't accept NHI. I don't know if honorable, if you could. That's not your area, but you're connected. Let's see. If they did, shoot, I'll be even better. Go home and do your homework. Write down the things that trigger you. It could be the silliest thing. You're not going to show up here and there's no presentation. You don't have to share it with anybody. If you want to talk with me with it, you call the office. You can set that up. And I already mentioned Pastor Colin, Pastor Tompkins. You can do that. If it's going a little far, I'm going to send you to a therapist. But I want you to do your homework. So next week when we show up, God is sharing and you can receive with relevance. When God is sharing, you could receive understanding exactly what's for you and what's not for you. This will not be a house where we just receive sermons and we jump up and we walk out the same that we walked in. Do the walk. Now the prayer that I will offer as you are in your seats or at your seats are for those that need help accessing the things that have been suppressed and tucked away for far too long.

those that want to reach what has not been handled. Those that know their demons and have convinced themselves that they've made friends.

they can get by being just enough. But now you want more. Is that you? You can just raise your hand. I'm not making you walk up today. I just need to know who I'm praying for. Is that you? Do you want to be able to access and reach the things that open you up to God? I see that hand in the back. Is there anyone else? Is there anyone else? I see that hand. Is there anyone else? Y'all so shy. You know, you can't be afraid of people knowing your business and then be proud about them knowing your blessings. I am one of the most toxic people that will ever stand in front of you. In habit, not in nature. In habit. I have to be honest about it so I can be open about God's grace too. Because I don't belong here. I don't belong here based on the world standards. But God's grace. But God's grace. So do your homework. Those that raise their hands, I want you to know that I'm praying with you in mind. And I believe that God will intently walk on the shelves that cover your soul. Let us pray. Heavenly Father God, as we stand here today, Lord, you see your children. They have made themselves available, God, to resolve the triggers of their soul. The things that trigger their hate, their sadness, the things that trigger their pleasure, God, that does not please you. Give them insight. And if you give them insight,

Tonight, condemnation from Cuba of the U.S. indictment of Raul Castro, with some analysts also saying it might be part of a pretext for U.S. military action in Cuba. St. Kitts and Nevis receives its first third-party national from the United States. A reported outbreak of measles in Belize. And at last, Trinidad and Tobago are four-day regional cricket champions. A production of the Carib Update News Service, this is Primetime Caribbean, and all the details of the major stories from across the Caribbean and beyond coming right up. I am Tahira Burke.

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1: Big tonight. Cuba says the U.S. announcement of a criminal indictment against the former Cuban president Raul Castro is a stunt as Washington seeks to bolster a case of a U.S. invasion of the Caribbean country. Cuban President Miguel Díaz-Canel condemned the indictment in a statement on Wednesday. But Mark Entwistle, who served as Canada's ambassador to Cuba in 1996 and was in Havana when the shootdown happened, says his gut feeling is that the indictment is more of a political management tool than a setup for a military operation akin to the capture of Venezuelan President Nicolas Maduro in January. He says the U.S. has, in a way, misread the Cubans in the same way they misread the Iranians before launching war with Israel in the Middle Eastern country in February. And Whistle said the standard American intelligence narrative is that Cuba is so weakened, it's just going to collapse and it's going to fall apart, but it hasn't. U.S. journalist Paulo Ramos, who is of Cuban heritage, said the indictment of the Cuban leader is part of the plan by Donald Trump for open hostility.
2: Same thing that happened with Nicolas Maduro. Now you're essentially seeing the Trump administration fabricating a story, fabricating the pretext to eventually perhaps have some type of intervention. More than anything, this is supposed to exploit a type of psychological terror inside the island so that someone like Raul Castro feels like a fugitive. The question is, Anna, will that work?
1: John Kirk, a former Latin American studies professor at Dalhousie University, who has written numerous books on Cuba, says Castro's indictment is a continuation of the Trump administration's policy of death by a thousand cuts following a fuel blockade and other sanctions. Kirk says these psychological operations are meant to wear down popular resistance and incite an overthrow of the Cuban government. The professor says Trump's Secretary of State, Marco Rubio, whose parents immigrated from Cuba and whose entire political career has revolved around anti-Castro messaging, is driving the desire of regime change. He says Trump is more interested in ego, wanting to burnish his crown by claiming to accomplish what no other U.S. president could and to bring about the end of the Cuban revolutionary process. Ramos, meantime, said that the American president, whose war against Iran has not gone well, is looking for a good story and is now aggressively seeking to overthrow the Cuban system.
2: I think Donald Trump needs a good story right now. You know, he's seeing his polls completely plummeting. Iran is a disaster. He's even losing in touch with the Latino community. The problem is that this is not Venezuela 2.0. Now, there's a lot of different factors happening inside the island. For one, if there is a military intervention, the Cuban Revolutionary Armed Forces, Ana, will revolt, right? This is an institution that very much was built around anti-imperialism. Now, this is an institution that Fidel Castro would say, homeland or death, no patria o muerte. And so that can happen. There's also no Delcy Rodriguez. And there's also no military shadow operation that is disloyal to Raul Castro. And so I think this story, that Donald Trump wants, which is essentially to be the one president that did what no one else could do since John F. Kennedy, that can actually turn into a nightmare. And the people that will really suffer are Cubans.
1: U.S. federal prosecutors on Wednesday announced charges against Raul Castro in the 1996 downing of planes operated by Miami-based exiles as they flew missions in Cuban airspace. Brothers to the Rescue had flown planes over Havana on multiple occasions leading up to the incident, dropping anti-Cuban government leaflets on the city. The Cuban government considered Brothers to the Rescue to be a paramilitary terrorist organization and a national security threat, and it warned the group and the U.S. government to stop the incursions into its airspace or risk escalation. Acting Attorney General Todd Blanche and other top Justice Department officials made the announcement about the indictment in Miami on Wednesday at a ceremony to

0: honor those killed in the shootdown. Cuban President Miguel Díaz-Canel accused the U.S. of lying and manipulating the events of 1996. Díaz-Canel wrote on X on Wednesday that Cuba acted in legitimate self-defense within its territorial waters after repeated and dangerous violations of its airspace by notorious terrorists. He said U.S. officials at the time had been warned about the violations but allowed them to continue. Trump, in a statement earlier on Wednesday, called Cuba a rogue state harboring hostile foreign military, a claim observers say is not borne out by any facts. Alejandro Magos, a lecturer of political science at the University of Toronto, says indicting Fidel Castro's brother is mainly a symbolic move. He said, and we quote, "They cannot bring Fidel Castro back from the grave, but they can put in a courtroom his brother as a final victory, a victory that has proven very, very elusive for the USA." Three persons from Jamaica and Belize have arrived in St. Kitts and Nevis on Tuesday under an agreement with the United States to allow the transfer of specific third country migrants. In a statement, the government of St. Kitts and Nevis said the transfers were carried out under a memorandum of understanding between the Twin Island Federation and the U.S. concerning the transfer of certain third country nationals who are citizens of CARICOM member states. The government said the individuals will undergo standard immigration and security processing at no cost to the Federation and will receive the immigration status and legal accommodation normally granted to CARICOM nationals. It said the Federation remains committed to responsible migration management, international obligations, public safety, and national security. St. Kitts and Nevis is among several CARICOM countries, including Dominica and Antigua and Barbuda, that have signed similar agreements with the United States government. Belize is currently dealing with a spike in measles cases, as the island has so far recorded 8 new cases over the past 6 weeks. The Belize Ministry of Health and Wellness said additional suspected cases are currently under review. The ministry is also urging residents to remain vigilant following the rise in measles cases linked to international travel and recently identified infections within the country. Authorities said they are continuing to monitor the situation closely while strengthening national surveillance and response measures. Dr. Laura Friesen of the Ministry of Health and Wellness warned that while Belize continues to maintain relatively strong vaccination coverage, the highly contagious nature of measles means unvaccinated persons remain especially vulnerable.
1: The reason that we should be concerned is that measles is a serious disease. So it is one of the most contagious diseases known to mankind. For every 10 unvaccinated individuals exposed to measles, 9 will get sick. And so therefore, I believe that we should be concerned because we haven't seen this level of measles in our region for many years. And so this is something new for a lot of us. A whole generation has kind of grown up without seeing measles. And so now it's back, and we need to, try to minimize it as best possible, both from the health perspective and from the public's perspective. I think across the whole region of the Americas, there are pockets of population that is not vaccinated. So as a region, we have had good vaccination rates overall compared to some other regions in the world, but due to the high contagiousness of measles, it has still led to that susceptible population, which is now driving these outbreaks in the different countries. If you are already vaccinated, your risk of getting measles is quite low.
0: This is Primetime Caribbean. 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
0: Also big tonight, in the Bahamas, the Philip Davis administration says it will again seek information from the United States government about allegations linking an unnamed

0: Bahamian politician to an international drug trafficking investigation. The statement followed revelations in a DEA affidavit tied to convicted cocaine smuggler Jonathan Player Gardiner, alleging that an unnamed politician met undercover DEA operatives inside Parliament in October 2024 to discuss a cocaine shipment reportedly worth $30 million. The Office of the Prime Minister said it has received no official information identifying the politician, but stressed that anyone found guilty of wrongdoing would be held accountable. The affidavit is linked to a wider three-year DEA operation in the Bahamas that local authorities were reportedly unaware of. Gardiner, previously jailed in the U.S. for drug and money laundering offenses, was rescued after a plane crash on May 12 and allegedly found carrying $30,000 in cash and three mobile phones. The unnamed politician was also referenced in a November 2024 U.S. indictment alleging a plan to facilitate a $2 million cocaine trafficking scheme into the United States. Public sector workers in Dominica are set to receive a 3% salary increase from July 1 this year. General Secretary Thomas Letang of the Dominica Public Service Union said that the union will enter into negotiations for 2027 to 2030, adding it does not mean that they have to wait until the end of the financial year for them to negotiate. Venezuela's government says it plans to release from custody this week 300 people, some of whom have been detained for years for political reasons. National Assembly President Jorge Rodriguez announced the planned releases on Tuesday as three former police officers who spent more than two decades behind bars were released on Tuesday under an amnesty law set to free hundreds of political prisoners this week. However, he did not explicitly say that those set for release are political prisoners, but human rights defenders have classified the detentions of some of the detainees he mentioned as politically motivated. The announcement comes as Acting President Delcy Rodriguez, sister of National Assembly President, faces scrutiny over last year's in-custody death of Victor Hugo Guerrero, who was considered a political prisoner, and the passing of his elderly mother, Carmen Navas, on Sunday. We have more in this report.
1: It's a sizable step forward. 300 prisoners are to be released from custody in Venezuela this week, according to the president of the National Assembly.
2: Some involved in proven criminal acts, but others who are minors, over 70 years old, pregnant women, nursing mothers, or people suffering from medical conditions. We are going beyond the amnesty law by carrying out a process of granting benefits to these people.
1: Since the U.S. extracted Nicolas Maduro from the country in January, interim leader Delcy Rodriguez has been trying to usher in a new political era under pressure from Washington. The government says more than 8,000 people have since benefited from its amnesty law adopted in February for certain offences committed between 1999 and 2026. But rights groups say less than 200 people have been released under the law, and that it falls short, with more than 400 political prisoners still behind bars. The death of Carmen Navas on Sunday has further heightened public anger. The 82-year-old died just 10 days after learning that her son, Victor Hugo Guerrero, had passed away in July last year while hospitalised in state custody. Authorities withheld the information about his death, even as his mother searched for him for months.
3: What they did to this mother is too much. This crossed every line. And in the end, she ran out of strength. You cannot inflict such harm on a human being and go unpunished.
1: Demonstrations have sprung up at several universities across the country, with many believing Guerrero's arrest was politically motivated as he faced terrorism charges that were often used to lock up Maduro dissidents. The government has announced an investigation into his death.
0: The Guyana government has defended the rise in fuel prices, blaming the rise in global oil prices for the increase, even as the Irfan Ali administration says it has been absorbing billions of dollars in a bid to cushion the population from the impact. Finance Minister Dr. Ashni Singh, addressing the recent increases in fuel prices, said that Guyana, despite being a crude oil producer.

0: still imports refined fuel products from the international market and is therefore affected by fluctuation in global oil prices.
1: You would be aware that as a result of global developments, the world market price for oil has been increasing in recent weeks and months.
0: According to Singh, the government has implemented several measures to protect consumers from the full impact of those increases. He said among those measures was the complete removal of excise taxes on fuel, noting that the move has resulted in savings of approximately 100 billion Guyanese dollars annually for Guyanese consumers.
1: At a micro level, Guyanese consumers are saving about 500 Guyana dollars per gallon of diesel or gasoline purchased at the petrol station.
0: Singh added that the government has also absorbed higher fuel costs incurred by the Guyana Power and Light Incorporated GPL and the Guyana Water Incorporated GWI, both of which rely heavily on fuel for their operations.
1: We have said we will not pass on those increases through electricity tariffs. You will note electricity tariffs have remained constant throughout this period. And that has only been achieved as a result of the government absorbing the cost. We have provided financial injections to GPL to finance a lot of their capital operations as well as to help them to meet their operating expenses. These are all examples of interventions that the government has implemented as a result of our recognition of what's happening globally and reflecting our desire to cushion the Guyanese consumer from these realities.
0: Meanwhile, President Irfan Ali reiterated a position outlined by his finance minister that Guyana, despite being a major crude oil producer, still relies heavily on imported refined fuel products.
2: You will recall that the government of Guyana removed the excise tax on imported products, refined products, to zero. That would have meant that over the years, all those who consume refined products, whether it's the hire car, the speedboat operators, the minibuses, the private cars, whoever consumed these products, that the government would have taken up that cost, which amounts to about over $100 billion annually. 100 billion Guyana dollars annually. The government absorbed from coming into the economy and, of course, keeping the prices below international, far below international price increases that we have seen at the pump stations across the world.
0: Ali also called on public transport operators and other service providers to avoid steep fare increases, warning that consumers should not be overburdened amid rising global fuel prices driven by geopolitical instability and disruptions in international supply routes. His appeal come after Public Works Minister Bishop Juan Egil said the government had neither approved nor sanctioned any increase in fares across all modes of public transportation.
2: So we expect that all of the operators will reduce their profit lines so as to mitigate that impact, and also for us to, for the suppliers of public transportation to be socially responsible during this period.
0: This is Primetime Caribbean. Global news is coming up next.
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1: In more news, it's 3 months and counting since the parliament in Guyana held a sit-in. Now, the Forward Guyana movement is raising its voice in condemnation of the failure. The party has written to several regional and international organizations, raising concerns about the absence of parliamentary sit-ins. Leader of the Forward Guyana movement and Member of Parliament, Amanza Walton Desire, has announced that she has dispatched formal correspondence of complaint to several regional and international bodies. The party has also brought the developments to the attention of members of the diplomatic community, including the Western diplomats. The National Assembly has not convened since the 14th of February 2026, with no formal resolution extending any recess published. According to the Forward Guyana movement, the prolonged failure to convene sit-ins of the National Assembly undermines the constitutional principle of representative democracy, which is enshrined in the Constitution of Guyana. Earlier tonight, I spoke to Walton Desire. It has been 3 months and counting. Is there a constitutional limit, or can Parliament not be called indefinitely?
2: Technically, there is a requirement based on what has been set out in the Constitution that Parliament has to meet at least once every 6 months. If the basic interpretation is that. However, if you look at what it says, it deals with the prorogation of Parliament and the reconstitution after an election, or the reconvening after an election. It is never the intent, it could never be the intent of the framers of the Constitution that Parliament not meet. Indeed, there is a duty to meet as regularly as is possible. And if you look at the history of our Parliament, I mean, I can harken back to when in early 2000s, I was an assistant to the Prime Minister. And once Parliament was in session, you met every Thursday at 2 o'clock. Mm-hmm. And so, what you're seeing is a complete dereliction of duty by the current administration and a flouting of our constitution, of all of the parliamentary norms and standards.
1: With all that has gone on, you have written to all these regional and international organizations on the matter. Have you gotten any responses as yet? Do you expect to get any response?
2: Oh, yes, we have written to a number of organizations, CARICOM, the OAS, and organizations as well that have a particular interest in parliamentary procedure and parliamentary democracies, such as the Commonwealth Parliamentary Association, the International Parliamentary Union. And we wrote as well to the diplomatic corps here, particularly the ABCU countries. And we're happy to say that this morning, the ABCU countries issued a joint statement calling for the convening of Parliament. So we expect that the other organizations, in keeping with their mandates and in keeping with the norms and standards that Guyana as a member state have voluntarily bound ourselves to, that they will respond appropriately and within their mandate.
1: Now, are you getting any support from the other opposition members, or is it just, for now, a lone woman band?
2: Well, you know, we're heartened to see that, for example, the Alliance for Change has issued a statement supporting us in our call for Parliament to be convened. I anticipate that the other two opposition parties will issue a statement, but I want to be clear. Accountability is not the remit of a majority. And so if it starts with one voice, we will do what we were elected to do by the people of Guyana, and that is to hold the government accountable. Cooperation and collaboration from the other political parties always welcome to amplify the voice. And I'm happy that the AFC has issued a statement. And I noticed that a number of individual

0: members of other political parties have, for example, reshared a petition that we started online to call for not only for Parliament to be reconvened, but for these oversight committees to be convened. Guyana stands without a public accounts committee. That means the government is spending our money without one shred of oversight. And so we are heartened by the response of some of the political parties. I suppose the others will come along, but by no means are we waiting on anybody to sound the call. We will do what we were elected to do by the people of Guyana.
1: This is Primetime Caribbean. We'll take a break here, but when we come back, we'll take a look at sports.
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1: And now for sports. Sports is brought to you by the Grenada National Lotteries Authority. And first up, cricket. Trinidad and Tobago Red Force has beaten the Guyana Harpy Eagles by 141 runs at the Sir Vivian Richards Stadium, North Sound, Antigua, to leave the Cricket West Indies Championship. In breaking a 20-year drought in this format, TNT also loosens Guyana's monopoly on regional cricket's four-day competition, with the Harpy Eagles having won the last three tournaments. The Red Force, who started the fourth and final day on 265 for 8 and a second innings lead of 278, eventually were dismissed for 267, with Evan Lewis contributing 122. Set 281 to win in almost three full sessions, the Harpy Eagles were bowled out for 139, with only top order batsman Kevlon Anderson able to provide any meaningful resistance in a knock of 41 from 68 deliveries. TNT's four-pronged pace attack was once again in ripping form and accounted for all 10 Guyana wickets to fall on day four. Jaden Seals led the charge with 3 for 39 from 11 overs, while Terence Hines claimed 3 for 20 from 7 overs. They were well supported by Anderson Phillip, who took 2 for 63, and Joshua James's 2 for 12. Still in cricket, Kolkata Knight Riders kept their playoff hopes alive with a 4-wicket victory over Mumbai Indians in the Indian Premier League on Wednesday. Manish Pandey's 45 and Ravman Powell's 40 did bulk of the scoring as Kolkata reached 148 for 6 for their sixth win in the last seven games to move to sixth place. Mumbai's disappointing season continued when it slumped to 41 for 4 inside the power play before Corbin Botch's quick-fire 32 not out of 18 balls lifted them to 147 for 8. And in women's cricket, Alice Capsay's unbeaten 74 from 51 balls led England to a comfortable 7-wicket win over New Zealand in the first T20 at Derby. Promoted to open in the absence of Danny Wyatt-Hodge, Capsay struck three sixes in her brilliant knock as the hosts reached their targets of 137 with 16 balls to spare. Capsay added 64 from 35 balls for the third wicket with all-rounder Freya Kemp, who finished unbeaten on 31 to complete a comfortable chase which kicks off their T20 World Cup preparations. Earlier, New Zealand, who will be defending their T20 title when the tournament begins in June, trudged to 136 for 7 after losing Georgia Plimmer to the first ball of the game, bowled by Lauren Bell. Sophie Devine bludgeoned 45 from 22 balls, including three sixes from Sophie Egglestone's opening over, but had little support from the rest of the White Ferns lineup. In the NBA, the New York Knicks mounted their biggest playoff comeback by overcoming a 22-point fourth-quarter deficit to stun the Cleveland Cavaliers 115-104 in Game 1 of the NBA Eastern Conference Finals. The Knicks trailed 93-71 with less than 8 minutes remaining at Madison Square Garden, but outscored the Cavaliers 32-8 to tie the game at 101-101 before surging to victory

in overtime. It is the second biggest fourth quarter comeback in an NBA playoff game and the biggest since April 2012, when the Los Angeles Clippers beat the Memphis Grizzlies from 24 points down. And that was a look at sports, and this is where we end another edition of Primetime Caribbean, a production of the Carib Update News Service, the Caribbean's newsroom. On behalf of all our producers and writers, I am Tahira Burke at the Carib Update News Service News Center. Thank you for viewing, and do enjoy the rest of your evening.

0: Welcome to the Nevis Newscast for Wednesday, May 20th, 2026. I am Freddie Cialibert. Premier the Honourable Mark Brantley is commending the members of the Royal St. Christopher and Nevis Police Force on the exemplary work they are doing on the island of Nevis.
1: Tonight represents our opportunity to say thank you, not just for all who are gathered here, but on behalf of every citizen and resident of St. Kitts and Nevis. This award ceremony does not only celebrate individual excellence, but it also celebrates the collective strength and spirit of the entire police force. It reminds us that behind every uniform is a person who chooses to make a difference, not for glory, not for recognition, but for the good of the entire nation. The 8 awardees here this evening have all demonstrated hard work, sacrifice, professionalism, and commitment to their duties. They have all lived up to the expectations and values of the police force. I urge you, each of you, to continue along this path and to use your knowledge to inspire and motivate your fellow officers. You are here this evening as shining examples of virtue, responsibility, and leadership. You have demonstrated a true meaning of public service. You are the reason why we can proudly proclaim that our police force has to be counted among the best in the world.
0: Premier Brantley was speaking during the Nevis Division's Constable of the Year Awards ceremony held on Saturday, May 16th at the Malcolm Gishad Recreational Park. He also pledged the support of the Nevis Island Administration to the police force.
1: And tonight is no different. I am exceedingly proud of the Royal St. Christopher Nevis Police Force, and I am persuaded that as a unit, you should be celebrated for your dedication, your loyalty, and your commitment. Far too often, we fail to recognize the importance of our officers, as they're often taken for granted and given scant recognition for braving the odds to ensure our safety and security. As officers, you are on the front line during disasters, risking your lives to save others, protecting the most vulnerable, and confronting the most hardened criminals among us. I have said it before, and I say it this evening again, that I sleep better at nights knowing that you are on the watch. You are on the rampart, protecting and serving the people of Nevis and St. Kitts.
0: Premier Brantley also encouraged young people to join the noble profession.
1: I encourage the young people of Nevis to consider policing as a career. It has been one of the difficulties that we've experienced on this island that our young people have generally not been willing to enter the police force. And so when we look at the police force in Nevis, it's sort of almost like a mini OECS or mini CARICOM. There are people serving from all across our region, but very few Nevisians have taken that.

0: Court. And so I again use this rostrum to appeal to the youngsters in Nevis to step forward. It is a noble profession, and we ask for your commitment, and we ask for your service in keeping our island and our people and ultimately our country safe.
1: Premier of Nevis, the Honorable Mark Brantley. Empowering Nevis Digital Literacy and TVET for a Future Ready Generation. That is the theme under which the Department of Education is hosting Science, Technology, Engineering and Mathematics STEM Week 2026 in Nevis. Education Officer John Williams is the chair of the Department of Education's STEM Committee.
2: And in our mind, digital literacy and TVET are not separate conversations. They, in fact, are very much connected. As a nation, we have to think about our skills and careers. What opportunities do we have? What training do we have for persons leaving school? Quite often, we think of technical and vocational disciplines as secondary to what we quote-unquote refer to as academic pathways. I believe that neither holds greater value. They are both essential and require skill, discipline, and professionalism. The terms technical and academic pathways are, in fact, both necessary to ensure national development. A skilled technician should be valued just as much as a university graduate. The department then has taken steps through partnerships with the PTA at Gingerland Secondary School and in collaboration with the Commonwealth Local Government Forum in Trinidad to begin to implement a pathway that allows students in Nevis to have access to acquiring qualifications, the national vocational qualifications or Caribbean vocational qualifications. This move, of course, we believe with time will result in a more competent and qualified workforce.
1: In keeping with the theme, the launch of STEM Week included a public symposium.
2: Today we have brought together a panel of experts, teachers, and of course students to share their perspective on the theme by sharing with us current plans for us in the Federation, opportunities that lie ahead, expectations of the workforce, and of course the desires that our students may have, among other things. I'll end by saying here, if of course we are serious about preparing a future-ready generation, then it is necessary for us to align education, skills development, to real-world expectations. And so our conversation this morning, we hope, will bring to light some of the things that can be done for these things to materialize.
1: STEM Week 2026 launch and public symposium can be viewed in its entirety via Department of Education Nevis on YouTube. The Ministry of Education is partnering with the University of Zurich Space Hub on a groundbreaking initiative. The ministry says the exposure will provide much value to teachers and students and the entire education system.
3: Our very own Mr. Williams, along with two other teachers from our federation, they're going to be heading off to Sweden to be a part of a big experiment where something that we have created right here in the Federation that is going to be put on a rocket that is going to be flown into orbit and be part of a big experiment. So we have people from right here in the Federation who are doing big things worldwide. I'm hopeful that when Mr. Williams comes back, he would be able to maybe sit with a few of the young people in Nevis and tell them about that experience.
1: Minister of Education, the Honorable Troy Liebert, also emphasized the collaboration that was involved.
3: While there are the three who are going to be actually going and doing the experiment, it was a big team effort to get it done. We had folks from all across our ministry, education, we had folks from IT, we had folks from the SKN Robotics Association, and a lot of people who are interested in technology, who are involved in bringing

0: this whole experiment together. And I'm looking forward to seeing what is going to come from it, but it helps us to know that even from a small place, we can reach the world.
1: Minister Liburd made the announcement on Monday, May 18th, during the launch of STEM Week 2026. Still to come, UNESCO and Nevis Historical and Conservation Society discuss ongoing initiatives. The details after this break.
2: Join us July 23rd to August 4th. Nevis Culturama, the Caribbean's greatest summer line.

Welcome back. On May 13th, the Nevis Historical and Conservation Society, NHCS, welcomed Dr. Eric Fault, Director of the UNESCO Regional Office for the Caribbean, Dr. Paul Hector, Advisor for Communication and Information at the UNESCO Regional Office for the Caribbean, Her Excellency Neris Dockery, Secretary General for UNESCO St. Kitts and Nevis National Commission, and Janet Maloney, Project Manager within the Nevis Island Administration. The NHCS says they had a meaningful discussion on the ongoing initiatives of the Society and the UNESCO Memory of the World Initiative. Joining the discussions from NHCS were Executive Director Teresia Herbert, Head of Finance Gillian Hobson, and the Society's President Isabel Byron. Their discussions highlighted the preservation work currently being undertaken by NHCS, as well as important conversations surrounding the roots of enslaved persons and the significant role Nevis played within this history. The exchanges reinforced the importance of documenting, preserving, and sharing these narratives as part of the wider Caribbean heritage. The collaborative engagements continue to strengthen regional partnerships committed to safeguarding the Caribbean's history, culture, and collective knowledge. That's it for this edition of the Nevis Newscast. On behalf of all of us here at the Department of Information, I'm Freddie Sealybird. Thank you for viewing.

0: A runaway boat is a serious potential hazard. Hitting a wave, taking a sharp turn, running into a submerged object, suffering steering failure, or having an onboard medical emergency can cause the boat's operator, sometimes with passengers, to unexpectedly fall overboard.
1: Many unmanned powerboats will turn in a circle until they run out of fuel or strike something. A spinning propeller can amputate a limb, maim, or kill a person in the water in an instant. And an engine cutoff switch, or ECOS, is the only way to avert circle of death disasters.
2: Since 2019, federal law mandates that powerboats up to 26 feet long with motors capable of generating 115 pounds, 3 horsepower, or more of thrust be equipped with engine cutoff switches. Wearing an ECOS when operating a small craft reduces the danger of injury or death.
3: If you're operating a boat equipped with an ECOS or engine cutoff device, you must wear the link or lanyard whenever your boat is on plane. The link needs to be attached to you, your life jacket, or clothing. Test that the link is securely attached by giving it a good tug.
0: There are two exemptions from wearing

0: crossing the link. First, if your vessel's helm is within a closed cabin. And second, if your boat is a 2019 model or older and there is not an ECOS installed. If you have a wireless ECOS, wearing it meets the legal requirements.
1: Many states and professional fishing tournaments have now added usage requirements. And where laws, rules, and regulations leave off, common sense should take over.
2: In addition to putting on your life jacket whenever you are underway, habitually wearing your ECOS can save you from some of the worst on-the-water nightmare scenarios imaginable. Why risk a needless accident, propeller strike, serious injury, or fatality?
3: The dangers may seem most obvious for anglers fishing solo and operators of personal watercraft, dinghies with tiller-mounted outboards, and small motorboats with low-sided hulls, where the risk of ejection appears greater than on larger vessels. But why not take action that will not impede your boating activity to prevent a horrific tragedy, no matter the size of your boat?
0: Whether your vessel is small or large, the water rough or calm, the operator, a seasoned pro or a novice, why not make it a habit to wear an ECOS?
1: Time-proven engine cutoff switches have been standard equipment and an essential safety item on boats since the 1970s.
2: An ECOS can save your life. That is, if you wear it. And not just at the helm, but also at other locations from which you could end up as a person overboard.
3: In addition to traditional lanyard devices, there are now engine cutoff systems using wireless technology, featuring false activation safeguards, the ability to monitor multiple individuals at once, such as the boat operator and all passengers, and radio direction finders to aid retrieve a person overboard. They can be programmed to sound alarms as well as shut off the engine, depending on circumstances.
0: Lanyards can be securely attached to clothing or life jackets as well as wrists for greater comfort. And wearable fobs or tags that communicate with a wireless hub or controller are practically weightless and invisible and permit maximum freedom of movement.
1: Recreational boating is among the most pleasant and rewarding of outdoor activities. So why not remove one of its most dangerous risks by habitually wearing a lanyard or fob? In many cases, you won't even have to buy anything new. You can just wear what the manufacturer has included with your boat.
2: There is no single device that is perfect for every situation. Each has advantages for specific boating conditions.
3: A tethered ECOS is great for boating solo or operating a PWC, but only provides protection if you're wearing it. If the helmsman has to attend to something out of reach, the lanyard must be detached to avoid accidentally shutting off the engine.
0: Wireless systems can provide added safeguards and features, but if the operator is simply thrown from his or her seat and not into the water, it won't shut off the engine in time to regain control. And whichever type of ECOS you wear, always operate so as not to be thrown from the helm.
1: The most important factor to consider before making a purchase is the kind of boating you plan to do. If your boat doesn't have an engine cutoff switch, have one installed, and make wearing it whenever you're underway your newest safe boating habit.

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1: Ahead in this week's presentation, main stories from Jamaica and the USA via Maryland and Florida. A fitting Seeking My Dream trophy win at Caymanas Park for champion trainer Jason DaCosta and his big horse Fun Can't Done with favorite rider Robert Halladine. A Preakness weekend at Laurel Park in Maryland, where top Barbadian trainer Safi Joseph Jr. is off the board in that $2 million Triple Crown second leg showdown, but celebrated a stakes double on opening day of the meet. And multiple Barbados champion jockey Rashid Hughes would ensure two other added money wins for Safi Joseph at Gulfstream Park. Plus my regular statistical update on Caribbean victories overseas, kicking things off in Jamaica.
0: Saturday's main event, the Seeking My Dream Trophy at Caymanas Park, a tribute to

0: two-time Horse of the Year and Diamond Mile winner 2015 and 2016, a quality six-horse field and straight showdown between top trainers Jason DaCosta and Antonin Nunes, whose six-horse Barnaby with Radish Roman aboard is the favorite, coming off a striking and stakes record-equaling Legal Light Trophy win last month. Four entries for DaCosta, whose late dad Wayne trained Seeking My Dream, two from the Nunes barn, number one at 5-2 odds, Fun Can't Done, DaCosta's Moutet Mile winner in 2024, his stablemate Gravano in the four boxes, a 2-1 second favorite. Number 5, the speedy California Crown, the 2000 Guinness champion of 2 years ago, is at 5-1. And Nunes's Barnaby from the outside draw is the 4-5 favorite. Tactics in evidence early as DaCosta's California Crown and Nunes's Neostar set the fractions down the backstretch. Watched in the comm box by ace race caller Brand Spuddy Rickman.
1: Approaching the final five, California Crown on the lead and has the speed. Neostar a length down and chasing. A break back to Fun Can't Done. Gravano is two lengths in behind him. Barnaby pulling alongside, a neck separates those two. And Is That a Fact needs to do a lot more as they leave the half mile and begin to quicken as they run the turn. California Crown attempting to go all the way with a two-length lead. Neostar continues the chase. Fun Can't Done wound up now begins to make progress and are making gains. Gravano and Barnaby run as a team. Is That a Fact outsped and continues to race at the back as the field will come thundering into the top of the lane. It is a California Crown in the green cap. Neostar gets a perfect run against the rail. Here is Fun Can't Done unleashed on the outside, and now Fun Can't Done grabs the lead. California Crown continues to fight on. Neostar left back on the rail, but it is still out in front. Fun Can't Done and Robert Halladine, they're powering their way inside the final 16th. Fun Can't Done getting cracks of the stick, won't be caught in the Seeking My Dream Trophy. Fun Can't Done wins by maybe four.
0: Halladine in the saddle and in full command. He's been aboard for all of Fun Can't Done's last six wins. A commanding victory this, shouldering top weight of 126 pounds against rivals significantly more lightly weighted. And Halladine says the five-year-old was eager and on his game for the 7.5 furlong run.
2: Well, he pulled me effortlessly to go for the leaders from the half mile to the quarter. So I really asked him up the straight. I really didn't ask him around the bend, so it was pretty easy for him.
0: Earning 60 points to be sixth now on the points allocation table to qualify for December's Rich Moutet Mile. Fun Can't Done has 12 wins now in 21 lifetime starts. This powerful 2024 Horse of the Year led a 1-2-3 sweep for champion owner Carlton Watson and champion trainer Jason DaCosta. And a proud moment for the 40-year-old DaCosta in the race honoring the former top thoroughbred.
3: Definitely special to win it. I know my dad loved Seeking My Dream, one of his best horses. So it's really special to win it today, especially Fun Can't Done, my best horse to date.
0: Fun Can't Done at 5-2 takes a Seeking My Dream by 3.5 lengths over stablemates California Crown and Gravano. The winning time, a stakes record 1 minute 30.53, topping the previous mark of 1:30.80 by Runaway Algo in the 2023 edition. And it's also the first sub 1:31 clocking for 7.5 furlongs in almost 2 years, since Mamma Mia posted 1:30.94 to win the Clovis Metcalf Trophy in July 2024. Halladine and DaCosta would have more success Saturday in the day's secondary feature, James Dawes Memorial, teaming up in Division 1 of the 5-furlong straight run with the US-bred Rico for a commanding win, watched from the comm box by Kevin Burnside.
4: Rico now gets rolling and hits the front. It's Rico in front of Star Aura and running on the running behind them. That's Star Aura. It's Rico in front, and I think this one is over. Rico and Robert Hardboard Halladine, a second on the card. Rico sprinting clear, winning by about 3 lengths.
0: Three of this four-year-old colt's four wins have been over the straight course, and all of his three wins this year have been over the trip. At odds of 8-5, Solomon Sharp's Rico lands the James Dawes Memorial Trophy by 3.25 lengths over the 13-1 bet Wicked Cassie, stopping the clock over the 5-straight course at 1 minute 0.10 seconds. Division 2 of the James Dawes served up an even bigger win. Last year's Oaks champion Linguist for trainer Antonin Nunes, unstoppable when Radish Roman gave her the green light to go.
1: Linguist shaken up by the rider and asked to really go. Miss Moneypenny trying to get to the leader. I Dream Again racing in behind them, but it is Linguist in control under Radish, the sneaky fox Roman. He's looking for his second win on the card. It is Linguist running away from this field. It's the James B. Dawes Memorial Trophy and Linguist cap

0: captures it in style, winning by maybe 9.
1: 2 wins on the afternoon for leading and champion jockey Radish Roman, steering Linguist to her 5th career win and first since her Oaks triumph in August last year. James Doe's Memorial wins this 3 years in a row for jockey Roman. He landed both sections in 2024 via a sensational move and a gift from Ben, and won last year with Inspire Force. A very handsome victory for trainer Nunes, who co-owns the 4-year-old filly with Trinbegonian Stefan Narine Singh and Guyanese Rajendra Punai. They are winners as the 4-5 favorite, Linguist by 8 lengths, chased by the Jason Lacosta pair of I Dream Again and Miss Money.

0: The winning time for the five straight course, 58.90, significantly quicker than Division 1 winner Rico Wet.
1: Now, Barbadian Safi Joseph Jr., currently the number two trainer in all of North America this year and leader in stakes wins, had a busy weekend that included a trip to Laurel Park in Maryland for the Preakness Stakes, second leg of the U.S. Triple Crown Series.
0: Safi had an entry in Saturday's Triple Crown middle race, but before that, on opening day of the Preakness weekend, he tackled three stakes races, scoring in two of them, both graded stakes events. Here, his three-year-old filly My Miss Mo as the favorite in the $300,000 Black-Eyed Susan Stakes gets a super ride from Tyler Gaffleone in the black cap.
2: My Miss Mo desperately hanging on to the lead, drifting a bit off the inside. In the meantime, jumping the gun right there to attack. An eight-piece girl is racing in third as they come to the final furlong. Majestic Lucia is fourth. It's My Miss Mo. Oh, she's ever so determined. My Miss Mo. My Miss Mo turning back, jumping the gun. My Miss Mo bounding home under Tyler Gaffleone to win the Georgie Mitchell Black-Eyed Susan Stakes by two.
0: 14 graded stakes tramps already this year. We're only in May and Safi's already just two off his career-high 16 graded stakes wins in a year he achieved in 2024. Overall, 28 stakes wins for Safi so far this year. Brad Cox with 24, the closest to him in North America. My Miss Mo lands Friday's Black-Eyed Susan Stakes as the 5-2 favorite by a length and three quarters over the 6-1 bet jumping the gun and stopping the clock for nine furlongs at 152.15.
1: Still at Laurel Park on the eve of the Preakness Stakes. Now, it's always been special for me seeing a horse lead an entire trip of a distance race, a jockey skillfully regulating the pace and saving the horse's energy for the end.
0: And that's what reigning Eclipse Award-winning jockey Flavian Pratt in the white silks and black cap displayed in the Pimlico Special Stakes over 9.5 furlongs with Safi Joseph's 5-year-old gelding Navajo Warrior. There was never a point in the first mile of this race that he didn't have a horse on his tail chasing. None good enough, though, to get past him.
2: Quarter of a mile left to go in the Pimlico Special at Laurel Park. It's Navajo Warrior leading the way. McLean's Rook trying to sustain the momentum on the outside. Sincero is third. Coming to the last furlong, moving to fourth is Duke of Duval, but plenty to do. Navajo Warrior and Flavian Pratt slow down the pace. They've got something left. A three-length lead from McLean's Rook, who's charging second, but second best to Navajo Warrior in the Pimlico Special all the way.
0: The only starter in this field without stakes experience, but that was immaterial in the end, as Safi's preparation made him the best. The 6-5 favorite Navajo Warrior on top in the Pimlico Special by 2¾ lengths, registering his ninth win from 17 lifetime starts, clocking 156.61 for 9.5 furlongs. Congrats, by the way, to trainer Chad Summers winning the Preakness with his first ever start in the prestigious event, his colt Napoleon Solo scoring at 7-1 odds with Paco Lopez aboard. Safi's horse, Bull by the Horns, with young Barbadian Micah Husbands riding in his first Preakness, placed sixth.
1: No success for Safi Joseph Jr. on that Preakness Saturday card. His 2025 Sandilane Barbados Gold Cup winner, Harrow, only fifth in the secondary feature Dinner Party Stakes after leading for six of the nine furlongs.
0: Ironically, though, the same afternoon, Bayesian jock Rashid Hughes, who had won the Barbados Sandilane Gold Cup last year, Marsh, with Harrow, was at Gulfstream Park in Florida doing a stylish stakes double for Safi Joseph Jr. First in the Monroe Stakes on the turf course, in the dark blue silks, aboard the favorite Torino. He would surge forward between horses to win narrowly. A couple of hours later, in another added money event on turf, Hughes again, this time in the Mr. Steel Stakes, rousing the 3-1 shot Gran Oriente with an outside run, and was much the best in the end.
3: Gran Oriente rolling down the center, missed the cut behind him. Indecisive this very game, but Gran

0: Hello, Mr. Mackenzie? Mackenzie of the New Media Front?
1: Yeah, who's this?
0: I am Mr. Alisa.
1: Mr. Wu?
0: Alisa. Ayoade Alisa from Nigeria. You see, I have just applied online for the post of African Features Editor in response to your advertisement posted on the.
1: Yeah, what's up?
0: The advert said one could call this number for clarification.
1: You're making a call already, man. What you want?
0: Sir, I want to humbly ask about the work sample we are to submit. I will be very glad and grateful if you can give.
1: Hey, look, get straight to the point.
0: Okay, sir. First, I should thank you very, very much, sir, for even taking this call.
1: Oh, Christ.
0: Excuse me?
1: Ask your question, please.
0: Oh, I see. First, please, I want you to take this as a talk between two brothers. So, as such.
1: Hey, you. You want me to hang up or what?
0: Oh, I'm very sorry, sir. Please, don't be angry with me, brother.
1: I ain't your brother, goddammit.
0: Okay, all right, sir. What I want to know is the story sample, should it be about national politics or.
1: Hey, man. Chill it out, all right? Look, no.

0: Yes, sir. Thank you, sir. But can I also write about myself or about the people that I know?
1: Yeah. About you. That's good. Write about you. About your troublesome wife, about family habits, about stupidity. That kind of stuff always reads well, right?
0: Yes, right. All right, sir. Thank you, sir. Thank you. And now, I have a proposal for you.
1: A what?
2: A proposal.
0: Oh. Mr. Mackenzie, listen to me. A proposal. Yes. You see?
1: What the heck is he talking about?
0: Yes. Now, you see, I'm talking of how you and I can benefit from this thing.
1: Benefit? Look, nigga, what you think you're talking about, man?
0: Okay. If you use your good office to secure this job for me, 30% of my salary is yours for life.
1: What? Jesus Christ.
0: Okay, let's make it 40%. And you can deduct it from source. Yes, from your desk before I see the paycheck.
1: Oh my God.
0: Hello? Hello? Mr. Mackenzie? Hello? Does he want 50%?
3: Even today, I will still say that the most hardworking, most energetic young reporter that ever worked with me was Debu Ejele.

0: Well done, Ejiro. Well done, you hear? You did not give him a sliding tackle because you not want that in your jersey, Abi. Ah, so nah, first one we come here, I can't do now, Abi. Not so. Oh, well done.
1: My man, I have to start leaving now.
0: Oh, thanks for coming, Tony.
1: Anyways, here are the numbers I've penciled down. But as you can see, that grandpa is not one of them.
2: Oh, some local clown. He actually thinks he can make

0: money playing for a club
1: at his age? You must be joking.
0: He's serious. You see, he has been training with my boys for about a year now.
1: Really?
0: Yes. Hey, you should know him. Amos Ayefele, the famous film director. Yes, that's him.
1: Yes. That's him.
0: Yes.
1: He lives around this area. I mean, because the last I read of him, I thought they said he runs a film studio in his house in Magodo Estate.
0: Magodo?
1: Yes.
0: Ah, that was many years ago. Things have changed for him since. Hey! Julius Eguatu! Julius Eguatu! Keep your hands together when you go for the ball, okay? You are a goalkeeper, not a basket for punching water. Ah!
2: This man, Amos Fele, he was the most famous director in Hollywood. And somehow, you know, his star just dimmed and nobody heard of him again. Now, we catch. I mean we, my little, not any other paper. We have the same man's picture fighting like a common thug on the street.
3: Oh my God. Our readers will like this.
2: This edition will be a sellout, sir. I've even thought of a headline. I said, shame. That will be cast in big capital letters, sir. And the writers will be, famous director turns area boy, fights dirty on the street. Boom, sir. Just like that. How does that sound?

0: deadline I suggested.
1: Why did I kill the story? It was a professional decision. That's all it was. I do not have anything personal against Dibu. In fact, he's a fine reporter, a gifted writer, and an excellent photographer. In the last four editions, you have not accepted not one of the stories written by him. Chief, both of us know that there are people, very powerful people, sitting with you on the board who do not believe that I'm editing the paper that they are funding.
2: Then give me the weapon to fight your battle. Now remember, you said this boy is gifted. He's brilliant. And what was this word you used? You said excellent. Now why would an editor refuse to publish something written by an excellent journalist?
1: It's because his area of excellence is not the same as mine, his editor. I do not believe, sir, even though we call ourselves a tabloid, I do not agree that to beat competition, we have to scoop up dirt about people and sell that. That's not the area of excellence I want for my paper.
2: Your paper.
1: Any self-respecting professional editor will have resigned right now.

0: there and then. I was a professional, self-respecting editor. One of the best in the business. But at that time, I knew three colleagues, former editors, who had become taxi drivers. And at that time, I was putting my two children through private secondary schools. Now, one of them will enter a university this September.
1: Hello? Ah, Mama Ronke.
2: Amos Ayefele. Mama Jaja. O didi odun mejo lohun ati awo re gbe ladugo ni. Mama la lady today o. Won do de o.
3: O to abere.
2: Bo ba feran ara re fele. 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

0: she hates me. 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Hold on, what am I talking about? 5 months? I can't even remember what my wife's breasts look like.
1: Well, maybe she's only afraid.
0: What are you talking about?
1: Amos, this year alone, she has caught you red-handed with 2 different girls.
0: So?
1: What do you mean, so? For all you know, Tinu is afraid that her husband may be HIV positive.
0: That's not funny.
1: Tinu does not hate you.
0: Yeah, right. There we go.
1: A wife who hates her husband does not stay with him through 80 years of hardship. Tino practically feeds you and Konge.
0: Now you're beginning to sound like my mother-in-law.
2: Hundreds of media establishments in Europe will pay as much as $50 for any of those photographs, sir. The only thing is just...
3: So, you calculate a net return of 35,000 naira per order.
2: Yes, sir. If we have to publish this online, sir, at a giveaway of, let me say, $20.
3: Whoa. I have not said I'm going to publish yet.
2: I'm sorry, sir. It was just the manner of speaking, sir.
3: What I was saying is the proper manner. I said it is all right.
2: Dibu, it's fine.
3: Look, I like it. But let me think.

0: Think about it, okay? Well, the main reason why I invited you here, a certain gubernatorial aspirant in the next election.
1: Yes, sir.
0: Might need your services.
1: A gubernatorial
0: aspirant.
1: Yeah, I'm willing to serve, sir.
0: I know.
2: Here. I receive you. This place.
3: Le ma so wo fun lati sise fun yin
4: yin o du gege bi owo ya
3: yes ise me e ran ti pe mo so fun yin tele pe ara owo yen te ti gba lodo awon egbe ilosiwaju ngo labuja eh
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6: ijo
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0: And they just agreed. Just like that. Can you just imagine that? I didn't have to say much. It took how long? A couple of minutes and it was all done. Huh? Hey, Tsunuka, I'm talking to you now.
8: Congratulations.
0: Hey. Come on, Tsunuka. Give us some love here. This is my very first job in 4 months, for God's sake.
8: He must be. What on earth do you want from me? I am to do a somersault because some fishermen are paying you to do a film. How much is the lousy budget for the lousy film? Is it enough to pay our due rents? Is it enough to send Tonga back to school in September? No! No! You look! Rather, you talk! Tell me this lousy film will feed us when my bank falls next month and I lose my job.

tell me, you are too professional running after money to do a common Nollywood home video. You prefer to accept 15,000 naira shooting one nonsense documentary for 2 months and staying 6 months doing nothing else. And you think it is not madness? At your age, your family is starving. We are becoming homeless. You dream of earning dollars playing professional football for a foreign club. Or is it the national team of Nigeria now?

0: And you think it is not madness, Fele?
1: Mommy, Daddy.
2: The point is, if you use the story, then you can show the entire board what you stand for. Truthful, investigative journalism, not malicious journalism. You see, this gubernatorial aspirant actually led a gang of thugs to evict some errant tenants in his property. And your journalist happened to be there.
3: That's my problem, sir. My journalist happened to be there. It's too neat. I should have brought the photographs, Chief. They are too neat. It was as if Dibu knew what was happening. He went there ahead, he set up his camera, waited for the politician to come along with his thugs.
2: So, what's wrong with that? He had a good source of story. And he used it. But even you can query that.
3: What if his good source is the politician's opponent? Sir? So, is there anything else, Susan?
4: No, I'm not
3: okay.
4: No, I'm fine.
3: Okay, I think then maybe I should allow you guys to... This must be good. You have not spoken a word in the last 3 editorial meetings. And we are still to beat the sales record of that edition that your story about the mafia boss governorship candidate was in. So, is it up to some more sinister mischief? You want to give us another blockbuster story that will put this paper in the Guinness Book of Records for copy sales?
5: It's about Amos Fellen. He told me to be on his story.
3: Is he going to marry a second wife?
5: I got an info on the net today. Amos Fellen has been selected to direct a $1 million film project, a Nigerian-French co-production.
3: Is that all?
5: I don't know what you mean, sir.
3: Dibu, you finally found something positive to report about somebody.
0: Why? Why would you reject an offer of 15 million naira to direct a film?
6: Because I never wanted the job in the first place.
0: What are you talking about?
6: Tino pushed me to it. She read about the offer on the internet and she applied my behalf.
0: So?
6: After that, she nagged me and harassed me until I sent in the support documents to pitch for the job.
0: I see. So Tinu forced the horse to the river, but he cannot make you drink.
6: No.
0: What is it then?
6: Look, Nnamdi, it's the project itself. The lousy film they want to shoot.
0: What about the film?
6: I read, 20 pages of a script. And I recognized over 100 Africa magic films in it. The script doesn't have a soul. The film says nothing. Look, Nnamdi, this was the kind of offer that chased me out of Nollywood 10 years ago.
0: Liar! Nobody offered you 1/10 of 15 million naira 10 years ago.
6: You're not listening to me, are you? This is not about money.
0: It should be about the money. And you will realize that if you stop thinking about yourself for once.
6: Sure.
0: Yes, that's right. Amos, think about me.

0: think about the great difference that 15 million naira will make in your life together. And Konge, don't you think a few surplus thousand naira in your pocket would have brought more comfort to that young man's short life? Amos?
1: You have a point, Nandi. Yes, you do. 15 million will help Tinu and I right now. And if I had money, Konge wouldn't have died of common pneumonia.
2: Look at it from my own eyes as well. I cannot give my best to this film. I just won't be in it. I'll make a mess of this job because I'll be doing it to make other people happy. If you owe those people their happiness, then this job will become a duty. A real man does not mess up his duty, no matter what.

0: inhabitants of this land are in trouble.
1: Okay, okay, please, okay. This.
2: Well,
1: this
2: I don't know.
1: The Lombard?
3: I say, forget him. He joue comme un pied.
1: What was that?
2: He says acting like a pig. But on the contrary, Monsieur Lombard, I think the guy has a certain, comment dire, a raw energy, yes, that's what.
1: Mr. Ye, that boy is not an actor. What he has is the energy of a wrestler. Reminds you of Okonkwo in Things Fall Apart.
4: Okay, c'est vous le patron?
1: What?
4: She said you're the boss.
1: Great. You have 2 minutes to act out the first long lines on the paper they gave you. Starting from now.
5: Oh, God. What is it again, Pastor John? As you can see, I'm late for an appointment. Let us see what you want to do.
1: What is this?
5: Hey, you want to marry me?
1: Who told this? Who lied to this person that you could act? Hey! Out. Next. Yes, start. Hurry up.
0: In vain your bangles cast, charmed circles at my feet.
1: Okay. On your way, I'll tell the next person to come. Yes, let's see what you have.
6: Mr. Speaker, if I may opine here, the catastrophe being caused by this consistent oil spillage within our borders should be given preeminence.
7: An undeniable bonus that the Almighty himself, in his infinite generosity,
6: decided to use to richly bless us in the midst of all the occurring occurrences.

0: outright outage.
1: Oina oozes out of our pipelines and
0: any available outlet, and is perpetually wasted as if it's just common.
2: We've seen it. Thank you. Go. Next!
3: Mr. Funcha Adeolu.
2: Okay, we know you, so you may go. Yeah. Thank you. Next!
4: I know what I'm saying. I am not the one who brought calamity into your household. The spirit of your grandfather is hungry. That was why you are
5: seeing masquerades in your dream. So let me tell you, Mr. Man, the next time you call me a witch again, you will see my red eye.

0: Good afternoon, ladies and gentlemen.
1: Yes, good afternoon, lady.
0: I'm sorry, I had to bring him in. He just simply refused to stay outside, but he'll be quiet in here, won't you, Murray?
2: Yes.
1: No problem, it's okay. You come over here, young man. Come on, watch this side.
3: Great, so just stay like that. All right, so, lady, you have 2 minutes to...
0: Tonya. My name is Tonya Mabibi.
1: That's okay, we'll get to the introductions later. But for now, you have 2 minutes to act out those long lines on the paper you've been given. Action.
0: I know what I know. Sorry, I'm so sorry. I know what I know, Mr. Man. I am not the one who brought calamity in your household. And that is why you continue to see masquerades in your dreams. And if you dare call me a witch one more time, I swear to God, you see the red of my eye.

0: Ist der Philipp?
1: Yeah, okay. You do that again. Let me see. I need to see it again. Yes.
2: I know what I know, Mr. Man. I am not the one who brought calamity in your household. The spirit of your grandfather is angry, and that is why you continue to see masquerades in your dreams. And if you dare call me a witch one more time, I swear to God, you will see the red in my eye.
3: Thank you.
1: Mr. Lambert, I'll take this. I'll take this. Miss, you may be hearing from us, but for now, I'll ask you to come on over here and help this young man down the podium.
2: Thank you, sir.
4: What? That was a really stupid risk you took.
5: Yes, I know. I didn't even believe she would come.
6: Maybe we should clear it up right now, okay? Mr. Fella, I can assure you that I have never seen you or met you in my life before, until the audition yesterday.
5: But even as she spoke, my mind kept saying I was right. This girl is Tommy.
4: Tommy?
5: What?
4: But you said your girlfriend's name was Tommy. Now you say she's Tommy.
5: No.
4: Amos, you can't remember her name.
5: Look, Tommy, Tonya, Tony. Doesn't matter. Nandi, I only spent one weekend with her.
4: 10 years ago, in Kaduna. And if I remember correctly, there were so many one night and one weekend girls back then. Huh? How can you now see a strange girl and you begin to want to assume that she's...
5: Nandi, I didn't spend the weekend with her playing Ludo. You know these things, huh? Once you touch a human body in that way, the memory stays with you forever.
4: Yeah, right. The memory of a girl's body stays with you. And you can't remember her name.
6: I'm sorry, Mr. Fella. My name has always been Tonya. I couldn't have possibly been in Kaduna 10 years ago. I had my secondary and university education in Ghana. And I only came back to Nigeria just last year to do my youth service.
5: Hmm. That's strange. Very strange. Yeah.
6: And, I'm just curious. If you say that you spend

0: wonderful month working with this Tumi lady in Kaduna. How could you possibly mistake her for any other person ever again? I mean, I'm sure that she
1: was. As she spoke, as I sat there, I just suddenly remembered. This girl, Tumi, whatever. After my one weekend with her, she sent me an email saying she was pregnant and all that. But you know that's what they all say. I ignored her calls. I ignored her emails.
2: So she didn't know how to locate you in Lagos?
1: Hey, come on, Namdi. Is that an intelligent question? How many girlfriends do you give your home and office address?
2: Okay. So what about this Tonya's boy?
1: But that's what I'm talking about. Suppose, I mean, what if this is God's way of replacing Koge?
2: What does that mean?
1: Oh, Nandi, suppose, I mean, what if this Tumi girl was indeed pregnant 10 years ago and didn't abort it?
2: How famous, please.
1: No, I'm serious. Look, as I looked at that boy in that hotel lobby, I could actually see a faint resemblance between him and my late mom.
2: Oh, God.
1: No, why? Why do you think it couldn't be?
2: If you were so convinced she was the one sitting right in front of you,
1: yeah.
2: Why didn't you just simply ask her?
1: I did.
0: Excuse me? What kind of a question is that?
1: Look, I'm sorry.
0: And what business is it of yours if I've ever attempted an abortion or had an abortion before?
1: No, I mean,
0: you know what? This meeting is over. Mira, let's go. What the hell? I said let's go!
2: How could you be so cruel? She should have slapped you.
1: Yeah, right.
2: Anyway, Tumi, Tonyi, Tonya, whatever, she's out of your life now. Hey. You're not planning on seeing her again, are you?
1: But that's the point. I have to see her. Tonya is likely to be chosen to star in the film. The French producers think she's just perfect for the role. I have my doubts. She's never acted, and her talent is limited.
2: Then don't agree to cast her. You are the director.
1: It doesn't quite work like that in the film industry. They're funding the film. They have the final say. What?
2: It must fail. Now because them get the final say, and because now you gong, you, now you want the baby. Huh?
3: Amen.

0: Those smiling colleagues later told me that half of the money for that car came from his story on the hooligan governorship candidate. The other half came from many other skeletons he had dug up to destroy several people's lives.
1: Your friend, Amos Fele. I understand he received 9 million naira, 60% of his fee for directing the film. Now I want the story. The story about how the money is changing his life.
2: Yes, sir.
3: Where are they? I said where are they? Where is that stupid journalist? The boy is jailed. Where is he?
4: Now you be the editor.
3: Huh? Don't talk.
5: Editor.

0: be me, actually, I be Bisto. Now, let me help them distribute the newspaper.
1: Now, listen up, everybody. Tell that goat, Dibui Jelly, and his Oga editor. Tell them that if your paper writes another word.
2: One more word.
1: About Chijemila and his family again, all of you will die.
2: And we make sure we burn down this office.
1: Yes, sir. You hear me?
2: Yes, sir.
1: Yes, sir.
0: Yes, sir.
3: Oh, yes. Excellent. Oh, this is brilliant. They gave us a story.
2: Chief, a story?
3: I want the story in every newspaper, TV news. Now, remind me. You said they pointed the gun to your head.
2: Yes, and to Shehu's head too.
3: Can you imagine? Public sympathy for us? The sympathy which will translate into more copy sales, more advert placements. When they find out that we are still publishing the same thing, even after they have seen our editor and writer with guns to their heads.
2: Nobody was taking photographs during the attack.
3: Not real photographs. Oh, this is the digital age, is it not? You get
2: a hood, put it on somebody, give them a toy, a good toy gun, point it, let them put it to your head.
4: Put the gun here.
2: And you go, and then you take the photograph.
5: Chief, no, I don't think we should be doing
2: that. You use your computer to make the picture fuzzy, and then you write that one of your staff who was hiding in the office used his camera. No, used his phone to take the photograph after, when the hooligans came in.
5: In fact, you need to listen to me.
2: I think the picture should be of you and Jibu.
3: When they pointed the gun at Jibu's head.
2: It does not matter. Jibu is the star of the story. Now tell me, how could we possibly go and put Shehu's photograph?
5: Okay. One more thing, Chief.
2: What?
5: The hooligans. They didn't wear hoods.
2: For heaven's sake, did I ask you to make me a documentary film?
6: And that was how our publication became the highest selling Nigerian tabloid in history. And Dibu Ijele became the new big star of yellow journalism.

0: you're spending the night, aren't you?
1: Yeah.
0: What is it?
1: What?
0: You said yeah like I gave you a death sentence or something.
1: Oh, no, no, no. I'm just, bored with this film script here.
0: You know what? Forget this lousy script. Let me go

0: people, let's do scene 35. For now, the cameraman will be moving around you. Don't mind him, just ignore him. For now, him and I are just fooling around, actually. Okay? Full rehearsals do not start until next week. I'm right about that, yes? Where's the production manager?
1: I'm right here, sir.
0: Great.
1: That's right. Rehearsal starts on Tuesday next week.
0: Fine. People, let's do it. But just one note before we go on. I am not expecting any great acting from anyone. See, this script we have here doesn't ask for it. Huh? Am I communicating someone? Okay, let me put it this way. This is Nollywood. Africa magic, all the way. Yeah? So, shout your lines. Scream your reactions. Squeeze your face really tight, huh? Flail your arms around. Anyhow, don't worry, the camera will catch it, okay? Shall we?
1: You ready?
0: Yeah.
1: Okay. Mama and Papa Mobi are quarreling on the breakfast table.
2: Papa Mobi, you want your friend to marry our daughter, Dana, so that the both of you can use her for money rituals later, eh?
3: How can you think that, woman? How can you think that? If you yourself, you are not a witch.
2: What? You call me a witch?
3: And if you don't take your time, I will slap you.
2: You
3: now.
2: Cannot slap me. You cannot slap me. But... You slap me.
3: And you will back out of my house today.
1: Papa Mobi storms out of the house while Mama Mobi begins to sing. Three times.

0: Is that the tune?
1: What?
0: The tune for the song.
1: Shh. Forget the tune for now. Okay, read it again. Let's read it again. You give him a script. This pair, let this pair read it.
2: Papa and Mama Mobi are quarreling on the breakfast table.
3: Papa Mobi, you want your friend to marry our only daughter Adama, so that both of you can use her for money ritual, eh?
4: How can you think like that? How can you think that, woman, if you yourself, you are not a witch?
3: What? You call me a witch?
4: And if you say more, if you don't take your time, I will slap you now.
3: You cannot slap. You cannot slap me.
4: Bah.
3: Ah, you slapped me?
4: Yes. And you will back up.

0: Chef?
1: I have done the test drive and it's in pretty good condition.
0: Good. But did they reduce the price?
1: No, they're insisting on 1.7. No. I

0: think it's a good buy.
1: Fine. So give them a check. And tell them you'll bring the balance in cash tomorrow when you come to pick up the car. Huh?
0: Okay. Are you on the streets?
1: Huh? What? Yes.
0: You're having production meeting on the streets.
1: What's that supposed to mean?
0: I simply asked a question.
1: Look, we came to check a possible location somewhere. Are you satisfied?
2: Shall we?

don't put off your trafficator. Put off your trafficator. Have they come out of the place? Are they going? They're going, huh? Yeah. What? Okay. Oh. Just don't let them see you. Just easy.

0: I know everything about her. Everything. She owns the cars, the mansion, everything. An inheritance from her father, one of those quiet Nigerian billionaires. Her husband is a young sailor. He's never around. In fact, no one on the street has seen him more than 4 times since they moved into the mansion about a year ago. What?
1: So you are now stalking your actress?
0: No, I'm not stalking her. I'm just trying to find out.
1: Do you realize that you are becoming obsessed with her?
0: Obsession, yes. But she's the one who's obsessed. Nandi, come to the studios. Even tomorrow, come and witness what Tonia does with her eyes, her hands, her feet on my body where no one is looking.
1: So she's the one that is obsessed. But if you have any sense, Amos, you will leave that woman alone. It's becoming too dangerous. It's a classic case of the Pygmalion conundrum.
0: Now you know. Call it an Akia and Popo film if you like.
1: Amos, all I'm trying to say is...
0: What you're saying is that for everything that you know about my life as it is right now, you can't even figure out why I'm insisting on getting this girl.
1: Amos, I can only draw my conclusions from what you tell me. I'm a psychologist, not your village native doctor.
0: As if there is any difference.
2: What? You, the daughter of a state governor, are traveling alone?
3: Don't you know how dangerous the African forest can be?
2: Especially for beautiful young women like you, traveling alone.
4: No. She said she was searching for love.
3: Yeah.
4: My dear, just maybe you've found love. I mean, real love. Dada.
5: And why are all of you staring at me like that? Let me tell you this. If you think I'm all alone, I can be very, very dangerous. If you try anything.
3: Really?
4: What can you do?
6: Come! Beautiful people!
5: Mr. Feller, I wanted you to take a look at this line.
0: Okay.
5: I was thinking not to say louder than it is.

0: You're welcome. Hey, people!
1: Another thing from the top, okay?
2: Want to know how dangerous the African forest can be?
3: Especially for beautiful young women. Traveling alone. No, no, no, no. She's sad. She was certain to be
2: love?
3: Yeah. My lady. Hey, come
1: I don't
2: know. Yeah. Really?
4: Say something, baby.
0: It's okay now. Okay, guys, break it. Break it up. Tune. Take two. Yeah, everybody take two. Let's work this up. Mr. Bobby B, you join them now. No, 1 minute. Come. Where is the gun? Give me the gun. Give me the gun. Aha. What is this? Huh?
5: That's what we're using for the film.
0: This is what we're using for my film. Huh? Well, never mind. It's Nollywood, yeah? Yeah, let's do it. Take the gun. All right. Okay. Now, when you want to shoot him, what you do is lift slowly. You lift your arm to your chest like this. And then you look to the left of the camera. Yeah. And then you lift your hand slowly like this. That's right. Huh? Now, when you shoot him, when you shoot him, the recoil of the gun jerks you back like that. It just.
6: Excuse me? What kind of nonsense is this, huh? What the hell are you doing?
0: Huh?
6: What kind of a stupid childish game do you think you're playing? Rubbing your hands all over my body? And this is not the first time. Who the hell do you think I am? And what are all of you staring at, huh? Are you gonna tell me that you didn't see what your bloody director here has been doing the whole time?

0: No, Chief, I'm just trying to...
1: Trying to what? All the other papers that published that story sold hundreds of thousands. You refused to publish the story. And how many copies of the last edition did we sell?
0: Well, Chief, my department is editorial. I'm not in marketing. Let me talk to the marketing manager. Chief!
1: You're fired. You heard me. You are fired.
2: I realized that I had pushed my luck too far. You don't talk principles with people whose motto is, show me the money. I apologized to Chief Ikudabo. What could I do? I had two children in secondary school at that time. I got my job back. But to keep that job, I knew that I had a serious battle to win, starting with my own reporter, Jibu Ijele.
3: I said it, didn't I? Right from the very beginning, Ms. Vaye. I said casting Mrs. Amabibi would spell disaster. She's just not a professional. Simple.
4: Please calm down, Mr.
3: Calm down. I'm calm. What's your mind? I'm calm.
4: Well, let's end this matter. I mean, the lady admitted that she was wrong. She overreacted.
3: Look. Every one of you read the story. You read the papers.

0: Mr. Samuel, you're a Nigerian. You know that our people take everything they read in the papers as gospel truth. Yeah.
1: That's a simple matter of reversing public opinion. Mr. Samuel here is an expert in that. I need to just see that our media consultant matter.
2: Give me 2 weeks, and Nigerians will now remember that this happened on your set. I mean, how many of our politicians got jailed for massive fraud, and within 2 years they're back to be elected as senators? That is my specialty in journalism. I make people forget.
0: All right, but if we're going to resume the job, then Mrs. Amabidi must undertake to work under the strictest, absolute professional terms. If she cannot take the rigor of the job, then one of us will have to leave the project.
3: Foreman, in this forest, I found you. And in this same forest, I want to pledge my undying love to you. Would you please marry me?
4: Charles, I have told you that my father is a governor. He's also a deep, deep Christian. How do you think he would accept me to marry you, knowing very well that you're the son of a village chief?
5: Mrs. Amabidi. Mrs. Amabibi, those are not your lines. Huh? A gifted professional wrote this script. Every word has a meaning. Every sentence moves the story forward in a particular direction. Save those lines, please. And you, Mr. Funsho Adeolu, you're an actor that I respect. Please let us maintain the same superb quality and level of performance, even if your fellow actor is not giving you enough. Let us do this, please. So roll it now. Action!
4: Charles, I have told you countless of times that...
5: Mrs. Amabibi.
0: Mrs. Amabibi! Isn't this when you're supposed to move?
5: You are messing up the whole thing! You're messing up the project, you're messing up the blocking, you're messing up the lines, you're messing up...
4: Okay, everybody, can we take just 1 hour lunch break?
0: Excuse me!
6: Well,
0: I don't want to hear it.
6: We have to talk about it. We can't continue like this. A film project is about time and budget.
0: And so save your time and your budget. Give me quality materials to work with.
6: The problem is not the quality of the material here. It's your immature handling of the material.
0: Excuse me?
6: Your contract clearly states the duration of the project. It also states what happens if any member of the crew begins to forget the importance of the time.
7: Ms. Villiers, is it my nose, or do I smell a threat here?
6: There is no threat. I'm only telling you to go back to your contract and read the fine prints.

0: What's wrong? What's wrong?
1: Who am I?
0: What?
1: My name. Call my name.
0: What is this?
1: Am I the one frustrating you?
0: Cynthia, what are you talking about?
1: Your frustrated obsession with Tony and my baby. Why are you taking it out on me? Nobody noticed the childish cat and mouse game you guys were playing. She was touching you and squeezing your bum and all that. Well, you thought I and virtually everybody on set thought we were blind? You know, I really thought we had something going on.
0: Hey, Cynthia, we really do have something. You know how I feel about you.
1: Oh, really? And this is the best way to express that feeling? Parked outside my house on a rainy night, refusing to come inside. Instead, you choose to have rough and brutal sex with me, just to ease your anger on another woman.
0: Yes.
1: Oh, please!

and the one who poured her perfume all over you last night. That was to mark her territory or something. All I ask is to do all the rubbish you want. But please, keep the scandals out of the papers. In case you forget, I still bear your name. This film is your chance to find yourself again, to rise again. But you insist on letting your penis drag you down. More bread to play with.

0: first I wondered, why is he so desperate? Why would he follow me the whole day?
1: I knew.
0: I saw you every minute of the time.

0: son likes me. He called me into a motel room just to tell me that.
1: Why do you think I called you here?
0: I don't know. I mean, I know.
1: You do?
0: Hey, Antonio, we're not teenagers here, for God's sakes.

0: I'm a married woman, Amos. I'm a married woman. Yet I'm deeply, genuinely, but foolishly attracted to another man. A man who only sees me as a sex object.
1: Hey, come on, Tonya.
0: You see, that's why it cannot work between us. Please stay. We hear me separately, we'll leave separately. I cannot afford any more scandals. You're used to it.

de vous. Do you know that at this point in my life, you are the only threat to my children's education? And I just suddenly realized that despite my age, I am actually physically stronger than you are. That means if there is a fight between us right now,

0: I could easily throw you into the lagoon. The driver will swear that it was an accident. And my lawyers will argue that I acted in self-defense. But let me make you a proposition. You can continue to gather your stories about the color of some actresses on the pants, the sexual habits of some senators. Simply continue to sell them to our competitors. That way, I don't have to reject anything. And that's how I get to keep my job. And you get to keep your life.
1: That's what you do then.
2: Yeah.
1: Once you get that, hello? You just...
3: Oh, bonjour, madame.
4: Excuse us.
1: Yeah. Yeah.
4: Mr. Felix, what is this?
1: Huh. We're shooting the dream sequence today.
4: I know that, but a masquerade. I don't read anything of masquerade in the script.
1: Ah, Miss Villiers. Trust me. I need all the visual tricks I can pull to make your film watchable.
4: My film?
3: Ooh, ooh,
1: way to go. Hey, today? Yeah. Okay, let's do this now. All right, so what? Show me what you got. What you guys got? Yeah, okay.

0: what we do now, yeah, is where is that masquerade? Okay, I'll get the masquerade to move over here. What now? Okay, you'll go from the close of this masquerade, and as you pan left, you gently open it up until you... Hey, give me that masquerade. Does he speak English? He speaks English, okay? All right, masquerade speaks English. When I say action, you just do that dance that we talked about, okay?
1: Sir, what direction should they look on the last line?
0: Hey, does it matter today? Huh? Does it matter? I told you before, this is not our kind of film. We shoot it the way they wrote it. Yeah?
1: Okay. Huh? All right, sir.
0: Let the actors look in whatever direction they want. Follow them anyway.
1: Yes,
0: the audience is used to it. They'll look for them. Huh? Okay?

0: Tony. What are you doing in my dreams?
1: Because this is the only place we can meet for now, my darling. See, my father sent masquerade against us.
2: God.
0: Oh, Tony.
2: I said God. Funsho?
1: Yes.
2: Big actor, Funsho Adeolu. What do you think you're doing?
1: Excuse me.
2: No.
1: Yes. You don't talk to me like that.
2: Did I not tell you that this shot is an MCU? And you flailing your arms all over the place gets you out of the frame. You don't have the intelligence to know that.
1: I said, don't talk to me like that.
2: You get out of my set.
1: Give me a good reason.
2: I should give you.
1: Let me help.
2: Right. You're right. Let me out of this guy. Get out of my set.

0: accompanying us. That way, I don't have to reject anything. And that's how I get to keep my job. And you get to keep your life.
1: I'm sure you cannot deny that this is your voice.
2: Oh, Chief, I was just talking. It was not a threat.
1: That young man took it seriously. He got a story and sold it as an exclusive to a competitor. I have it on good authority that Paul sold 734,000 copies because of this story. Oh yes, 734,000 copies. My money!
2: This is not the first time that Dibu will sell stories to our competitors. Ask him.
1: This is the first time he's going to perform this criminal act because his editor threatened to kill him if he didn't.
2: It was not a threat. Not a threat.
1: Because I am not vindictive. Because I don't want to lose face among my colleagues on the board. I cannot sack you outright.
2: Thank you, sir.
1: This is your resignation letter. Sign it.
2: Chief.
1: Sign it!
3: Yes, sir.
4: Mr. Fede, we spend too much money on this project to ask you to go now.
5: But if this project is going to be completed as you as director, you must be ready to make some concession.
4: Mr. Fede?
6: I'm with you, Mr. Lambert. I'm listening.
7: Well, the new deal is, you will sign an undertaking that there will be no further negative media attention attached to this project.

0: I don't know if you and Mrs. Hubbard know.
1: Well, if there is any further delay to the schedule, whether due to your action or inaction, you should be ready to forfeit a percentage of your fees.
2: So how do you take this, Mr. Pennant?

it's not because I chose this place to declare my feeling to you, but it's because this is where you fought for me. When I saw you slap from show, oh my goodness, I just melted, you know? And that was when it struck.

0: good thing that Mira likes you. I'm sure he'd be so happy to call you daddy.
1: Let's see if he ever gets the chance. You think his father will let him go?
0: He has to. I mean, he knows Amira isn't his child.
2: What? You followed me around for just one day and you thought you knew everything about me?
1: So who is it? I mean, Mira's father.
2: That's a story for us to talk about another day. For now, let's just concentrate on more pressing issues.
1: Which is?
0: My divorce.
3: Charles will never grant me a divorce. You don't know how incredibly jealous that man is. I mean, if he had been around to hear all these stories about you and I, trust me, he'd have killed you by now.
1: That's if I don't kill him first. Tonya. If he refuses to give you a quick divorce, I'll kill him.
2: Yeah, talk is cheap.
1: I'm serious.
2: Shh.
0: Nobody's killing anybody, baby. Mm-hmm.

0: a house, furnish it, move into it, and I will join you immediately on John filming this movie, with or without a divorce.
1: I don't think, please.
0: You see, I said it. Talk is cheap.
1: Oh, no, please. Tonya, it's not just that. That's not what I...
0: Baby, don't you get it? Look, if I'm ready to ask Charles for a divorce, you must also demonstrate your seriousness. That's the only way I can be sure that I'm not being a fool.

0: not here yet? And he's still not picking your calls?
1: Merde!

0: Alo.
1: Well, at last, all set.
2: Everyone is here, trying to finish their job. I should be with you
1: in the next 40 minutes.
2: Hey, what's that music in the background?
3: Oh, it's the radio. Everyone here is dancing. I'm sure they're celebrating your absence.
1: Very funny.
2: Well, I'll see you tonight, eh?
1: I love you.

0: I saw a bag in your car. Are you traveling? What is this now? This is what?
1: Rent for the next 2 years and enough left over for you to live on.
0: Amos, what are you talking about?

0: What are you doing?
1: I've done my duty.
2: Friends and family, they asked me, did I think I could change a man who was determined to mess up his own life? I loved that man. I think I always will. He's not a bad man, you know. He just couldn't define his priorities. I hope your article says that much for him.

0: Gina, so what do you have for me?
1: So, of course his wife doesn't know anything about it.
0: Okay.
1: But Honorable Lawyer has 5 children from 3 different women. I have photographs of 2 of the women with their children.

0: That's the spirit. The new spirit there. Go for it, girl.
1: Thank you. Excuse me.
0: Oh, Shehu. Yeah, sit down, sit down.
2: Go to that Imus Fellas film set tomorrow.
0: Okay.
2: You know, they are getting some press member to come and cover the shooting of the so-called most important scene. And of course, you know, I don't give an F about the most important scene. Keep your eyes and camera wide open. Your real assignment is to get our next big story about Fele and that Tonya girl. Capiche?
3: Hi, sir. My editor.
0: Mm-hmm.
3: Thank you.

0: Oh, baby, that is so good to hear. And I want you to repeat it. Exactly the same words. You know what, sweetie? Can you give me a few seconds so I can get more comfortable on the bed? Okay, baby. Okay, sweetie, I'm listening.
1: I said I thought I'd said it all. Done it all. Before I met you. But sitting here, waiting for you, it's as if I'm waiting for my life to really begin.
2: I'm not a poet, Tonya. But simply thinking of you. All I see, Tony, are gardens
1: full of flowers.
0: Hello?
1: Yeah.
0: Baby, please tell me more.
1: Tony,
2: you are the only reason taking me first to you tomorrow
1: for that big sin.
0: Same here, darling. Same here. Good night, my love. Amazing. Simply amazing.
3: Well, he's very good with words. I'll give him that.
0: I can't believe this. Bisala, do you think that what... do you really mean those words?
3: Come on, Tonya. He only called to make sure you don't surprise him by showing up tonight.
0: No, I don't think so.
3: Really? You want to bet that that guy isn't sharing his new bed with two girls tonight? Hello, sis. This is Amos Ayefele we're talking about.
4: Okay, let's shoot now. Yep. Lovely. Victor.
5: Yes, sir.
4: Your smoke machine is working, only that it's pointing in the wrong direction.
5: Shall we try the other one, sir?
4: Okay, let's go see. All right.
6: Ladies and gentlemen, we are ready to shoot in about 5 minutes, so if I can ask you guys to follow me so I can have you seated over there.
5: Okay.
6: Yeah? Thank you.
7: Hello? Hey, Charles! What? You're outside?
8: This is my husband, Charles. Charles is the film producer.
9: Comment ça va, madame?
10: Comment ça va? Oh, vous parlez bien français.
9: Oui, mais...

0: G, it's G for France, Alien.
1: Mrs. Z, I just want to apologize. I'm really sorry. I just want you to know that we didn't plan this. I mean, Charles just flew in a few minutes ago.
0: Thought I should come and surprise on the set of more support kind of thing. I'm too sorry that I broke some rules, but I could leave.
2: Well, actually, the decision is that of the director.
1: Oh, but of course, this could be the director.
0: Oh, yes. Thank you so much, ma'am. Thank you. Thank you.
1: Mr. Amos Feller. Hi. I'm so sorry, Sue. Well, this is my husband, Charles. Charles, this is Mr. Amos Feller, our ABLE director.
0: Oh. How do you do, sir?
3: Pleasure.
0: Oh, well, have fun. Enjoy your show. Baby, I should
1: be. And Mr. Feller, I'm really sorry. I mean, I didn't really plan for any of this to happen. I promise it'll never happen again. Okay?
3: Well, okay. Mr.
0: Charles.
3: I'm a baby. You can stay.
0: Oh, thank you so much.
1: Oh, really? Wow! Oh, thank you so much. Gosh, you're my hero.
3: Mr.
0: Charles.
3: I'm a baby.
0: Oh.
3: Now, you stay out of my way.
0: Yes, sir.
1: Okay.
0: Okay.
1: So, let's show you.
0: Please.

to be an epic wedding. So, I want you to show me the dance that you will dance when our in-laws arrive. No, no, no. Back that side, because that is where our in-laws are going to sit. Back, your back to that side. Spread out.

0: What's the matter with you? You keep acting until I stop you. I tell you when the scene has ended. Now, you clown. Which bastard left this thing here?
1: I did, sir. You said I should put it there as backup for...
0: You stupid little goat. So you had to leave it between my legs, right? Your grandfather. Does he know how much these things cost?
2: Let's move on, Mr. Philly. The equipment is not needed.
0: You keep your little mouth out of this. What do you know about when or which equipment I needed? What the hell do you know about directing a film? Now, I said, take this scene again. Or do I have to beg you? Action now! Maddens!
2: The search for love, which started from the evil forest, has finally ended here in this beautiful mansion. Tony, I'm yours

0: forever. Take me.
1: My dear, before we can truly become one, we have to seek for our father's blessings.
0: Then what are we waiting for?
1: After you, my love.

0: Why? Was it a bad take?
1: I don't know what to call it. You see, an actor creates a persona to suit the role he's playing. He does not twist the role to suit his own persona.
0: So what are you trying to say?
1: What I'm saying is, Mrs. Amabibi, the role you're playing is a princess. Princess, not a prostitute. She doesn't walk like a prostitute, a character that you're obviously familiar with, seeing how close she is to your persona.
0: What?
1: I'll give you the benefit of the doubt here. I want to believe that because of the presence of some idiot in the studio on my set today, you just couldn't help being yourself.
2: Are you mad?
1: If I hear one more word from you.
2: What the hell is this man?
1: Get out. Get out of my set. You overdressed moron. Get out before something terrible happens to you.
0: Please, Mr. Amabibi.
2: He can't talk to a wife like that.
0: I understand, but you just...
2: What the hell is this?

0: Editor.
1: Ah, Shu. Did you confirm the story?
0: Yes, I have the address of the hospital.
1: Okay.
0: Elias stayed here for 3 weeks under psychiatric observation. It was the only way Tonya's husband agreed not to press charges for assault and attempted manslaughter.
1: We need to take pictures of Fele in that hospital. And I'm going to show you how to get such things today, okay? And go grab lunch first. Let me see.
0: Dibu. Sir.
2: Thank you. I need that. I'm learning so much from you.
1: And you will learn more. So much more, bro. And you make good money.
3: Money?
0: Serious money, sir. I bought 2 cars and Dibu bought a duplex in Lagana Estate.
3: So, why did you quit?
0: It was becoming too dangerous. I went with Dibu to cover an event and somebody took shots at us.
3: Yes.
0: The driver, Mr. Makinde, got 2 bullets in his shoulders.
3: Really?
0: Yes.
3: I didn't read about that.
0: Well, that's because Dibu killed the story and hired bodyguards.
3: Dibu now goes around with bodyguards?
0: I don't know if he still does, but as at that time...
3: Anyways, did the two of you go to Fele's hospital?
0: We were too late. Fele had escaped from his ward during the night, and our presence was a threat. And the hospital management did not want to be seen as incompetent. So, Dibu offered our services so as to keep the matter out of the papers. We made 300,000 naira on the spot.
4: About this time next year, precisely 1 year dating from that day he stabbed Tonya's husband in the studio.
3: Okay.
4: Yeah. We'll open a fresh page on Fele. About his life, what he's up to, and every other thing.
0: Sir, I think Dibu has failed this time.
3: What do you mean?
0: The boys who still work in Niger Sing, they told me that they've been trying to put the story together for the past 2 months. But they simply couldn't locate Emos Fele. The man seems to have disappeared.
3: So, you said that the anniversary of the stabbing incident will be next Friday, right?
0: Yes. Yes, we noted the date.
3: That's

0: strange. That's also Fela's wedding anniversary. He told me.
1: Wait a minute, sir. You've spoken to... I mean, you found him? You've interviewed him also?
0: I was winning awards for investigative journalism while you and Dibu were in nursery school. I spent the last 2 days with Amos Fele.
1: Wow! So, how is he? I mean, where is he now?
0: Well, he's not exactly where he has always wanted to be, but he's close enough and he's happy. He is proud of his achievements. Mm. The 2 documentary films he made for the community made the government give them public toilets and potable water. And I think he's especially proud of this one. His latest personal achievement. We also talked about his ex-wife.
2: Since the last one, yeah. At the field in Moshi, where I still go to play football on Fridays. She'll sit quietly in her car, watch. 10-15 minutes, then she will drive away. She came on the important dates of our lives together. The very first time was our wedding anniversary. The second was her birthday. The third, my birthday. The fourth time. Marked the death of our son. I'm sure she would come again this next week, Friday.
0: And what is that?
2: Another wedding anniversary.
0: Oh. Yes, hello? Ah, madam. Hello. Yes, I'm fine. Ah, yes, today is fine with me. The Lord Surprise Villa? I'm sorry, I don't know where that is. Well, yes, text the address to me. I'll be there. Thank you.
1: Tonya? Tonya Mabibi?

0: And in March this year, it won the Eleanor Bumble Awards for the first romance novel in Canada.
1: Mm.
0: And the prize was $10,000.
1: Really? So, when is this book going to hit the shelves in Nigeria?
0: Who reads in Nigeria?
1: You're not afraid that the book might be recognized by Nigerians?
0: Afraid? We didn't do anything illegal. Look, it's a random film director who desperately wanted to sleep with my actress sister. And I needed materials for my first novel, so I convinced my sister here to bring her pursuer along, and it turned out to be a beautiful romantic story. So,
2: you know, now the novel is such a huge deal because of the element of adultery.
0: Stella was married, and he believed I was married as well.
1: Yes, Charles, your husband?
2: Charles was a classmate of mine from Lagos University. He's a professional model in Ghana.
0: And guess how much we had to pay him to play the role of Tonya's husband?
2: Including compensation for his injury.
1: Yeah.
0: Precisely 2 million naira.
2: Yes.
1: I see. And Tonya?
2: Mm-hmm.
1: You were not disappointed that the film did not become a hit?

0: Even if it was Spike Lee that directed it, the film couldn't have hit anything. I mean, I read the script myself and it was lousy. Exactly how your darling fella would put it.
1: Oh, but to be honest with you, I had so much fun. I became a star, and I'm not even an actress.

0: behind the studio gate. So, just out of curiosity, I went in and I came out a star.
1: Looks like everybody got what they wanted.
2: That's the point.

0: pass now. Ah.
1: Look.
0: Yes, where they? Oh no! Sunday!
1: Conchito.
0: Never!
2: Maybe she won't come today.
1: Huh?
2: Mrs. Fele. Maybe she's finally decided to let her pass stay dead.
1: No, I don't think so.
2: You don't seem surprised.
1: No. I only hope he paid you well. Don't look so tragic, huh? I understand. You're not a freelance. You need money. Well, you found this house and you couldn't resist anything.
2: So you knew I would do this?
1: More or less. You you told me you had learned a lot from people.
3: And I know he will be here. Because you told him that I was going to be here. He could have sent a reporter, but he couldn't resist coming to show me his new official car and his rosy cheeks. Look at it.

0: afternoon, Mr. Mackenzie. Ah, yes, but the name is Alisa, not Lizard.
1: Oh, yeah, whatever. Congratulations, anyhow. Your story, Heroes and Zeros.
0: What? You mean? I got the job! I got the job!
1: You did! Mr. Lizard, I mean, Mr. Halizer. Look, we've already sent the formal letter of appointment.
0: Oh, thank you so much, Mr. Mackenzie. You can't know how happy I am.
1: I'm sure I can. But, just one request, please.
0: Oh, yes, anything, please.
1: You see, put in some fine pictures to beautify your fine art story.
0: You mean photos of me, or Fele, or Tonya?
1: Oh, no, man. You see, we just like to use the pictures of the masquerades, you know, the ones you described on the beach rock scene. Those are the kind of pictures I've read as a span of stories from Africa,
0: right? All right, sir, no problem. I will email you several photos of Nigerian masquerades from the last Abuja Carnival. You can choose any one of those. Your readers, our readers will know the difference.
1: Oh, great. Thank you very much, Mr. Lizard.
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0: Hello?
1: Oh, hello! Am I speaking to Mr. Lizard?
0: Mr. Who?
1: Mr. Lizard! This is McCann's, man. It's about...
0: Oh, yeah!

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0: Have you checked the barbecue? Those socks don't go with that shirt.

0: I wish Robert could be here.
1: Travel from Washington to Kingston for some bun-up ribs and chicken? I don't think my son is that hungry, Denise.
0: Dick, most of us throw a real party to celebrate milestones in their marriage, see? Oh, I must remember to fix fish for Florence. She don't take chicken or pork.
2: Why?
3: Because I'm react with the silicone in her breast enhancement.
0: She has not had breast enhancement.
2: That is, all her life she flat as a pancake. Eh? And as she turned 50, braps, breast doubling size. Come on, man, please.
0: Aren't you going to put away that work now?
2: You still have an hour before your guests start arriving.
0: My guests, Dick? They are our mutual friends.
2: That is, the only person coming here this evening that I don't mind giving up the Jamaica-Mexico replay for is Harry.
0: Well, I hope we have enough of everything. Our 30th wedding anniversary. And what do we have? A backyard barbecue.
4: Hi, hello.
2: I wouldn't be so quick to advertise that remark for 30 years. People might start to suspect that you're not really 36.
0: I don't tell a soul that I'm 36. Don't do that, Dick. You're messing up my hair, man.
2: You used to laugh at my jokes.
0: They used to be funny.
2: Them still funny. It's the same joke.
0: Exactly.
3: Hold on. You never tell everybody 6 o'clock. But it's barely 5.
0: Look at you. Go fix up yourself, man. Go, Dick. Coming. Karen, all dressed up, looking like a young lady. Karen, it wasn't just last week you're in Pampers, no?
5: Hi, Aunt Denise.
0: Hi, Aunt Denise. It's been ages. What happened to my home?
2: Your home. Hope I'd offer beg for my kiss, you know.
5: Later, I promise.
6: Can you believe this child born yesterday? Is he?
5: Practically 19, Daddy.
6: Hey, it's what I mean.
0: Excuse me.
6: But Dick, that belt don't go with those shoes, man.
0: Mm.

0: Looking good, Nisi. Looking good.
1: Well, as long as you don't add for me ears.
0: Oh. Congratulations, Miss newly elected president of
1: North St. Andrew chapter.
0: Aye.
1: Thank you.
2: Aye, hello, hello, hello, hello. That is my wife, you see? She goes with me, you see?
0: Not really. Nisi have class. Look now, I know we're early, but a hungry bat. I've been saving an appetite since last night.
2: And I bet you I can tell exactly where you get it from.
0: Aye! Wicked music! But so few sound. I bet you it's Nisi's selection.
1: Of course!
0: That's the song. Bring back memories, man. Of the days when me and Denise used to turn heads on the dance floor. Come, let's dance, then.
1: Lord, don't be silly. Come on. Karen, come and help me turn the chicken, no? Come on. And Dick, for heaven's sake, put on your shoes. Come, Karen. Karen!
3: We're coming.
4: Hey. What are you trying to do, old man?
2: What?
4: Blow my cover?
2: What?
4: Who you mean to be bringing up them kind of argument in front of Nisi and Karen?
2: But them don't know what we are talking about.
4: Ah, oh, man.
0: Child. Talk to me, talk to me.
5: How it go last night, eh? With you and the new filing clerk.
4: Dick. You would have proud of me. I nearly murdered. 2 times in the same night at my age. You believe it?
5: At your age, 2 times in the same month, unbelievable. What I invented,
4: what?
5: Viagra.
4: No. That was all natural. Oats, yeah. Milk, wheat germ. A raw egg and a took so many work wonders. Make you last long. And when I say long, I mean long. You should try, Dick.
5: I'm quite all right. Yeah, man. Young girl going to kill you. Yeah,
4: well, frankly, if the choice was mine, that's the way I choose to go.
5: You dirty old man, you.
4: You all right, yeah? You're a married man. I'm a widower. And I'm not too sure how much ammunition I've left for my twilight years. Oh, 30 years, eh? Oh, a rare achievement. So tell me, how are you two doing?
2: Well, here's the formula. On weekdays, wake at 6 and leave for separate jobs at 7.
4: I see. Mm-hmm.
2: Now, if I'm not working late, she do have a meeting or function. And we both home by 7. In bed by 9.
1: I sleep by 5 past.
2: Yes. Saturday she play bridge. Mm. Sunday I play domino.
4: Oh.
2: So on an average we see each other for about 3 hours each day.
4: 3 hours?
2: So, the years that we supposedly be married, we actually been together for less than 4 years.
4: What?
2: Effectively.
5: We kind of like newlyweds, eh?
1: Man, sure.
4: But Dick, speaking of dominoes, you ever met anybody who could give us work playing dominoes?
5: Harry, you play golf. You meet important people. You get the work. I will do it. That's what makes us such a great team, eh?
4: Am I ever going to get some food around here? Oh, the Johnny Walker free or for bites?
1: Oh, you businessman, Joe.
4: Ah, Irish cream, Nisi. With a swish.
1: Of scotch, thanks.
4: What Irish cream coming right up? Do you scotch for you, Dick?
2: No, thanks. I'll have the usual. A dragon.

0: some fruit punch, Carcar.
1: No thanks, Daddy.
2: Karen seemed to be uncomfortable among us old fogies.
0: She vexed with me because I refused to spend $20,000 on an outfit that she's only going to wear once to some stupid party.
2: That's a lot of money, Karen.
3: You and Robert still in touch?
1: We talk sometimes.
0: These are schematics for the whole pastor stone houses.
4: Yes, look here now. Something I want to go over with you.
0: We need this in 2 weeks, Dick. 2 weeks. All right. Okay. How much is the food?
2: Hurry. All right, come, let me give you a sample. Harry, why are you walking like that?
0: Oh, it's a long story, Niecy. A long story.
2: Listen to me now. You come tell me.
0: No.
2: I have to hear it, man.
0: No.
4: Something bothering you?
5: Not really.
4: Which means yes. What happened? It's about you and Daddy and that outfit, no? Don't worry yourself, man. You don't know your father is soon coming around.
5: No. It's not that.
4: So what?

0: kid stuff, right? I mean parents, or a new dress. Or maybe mats. Or pimples.
1: I'm sorry. It's just that I can't help picturing you stumbling up the driveway in those Minnie Mouse sneakers I bought for your first birthday. But problems with a little Spigo.
0: Spigo?
1: Yes. Back in the day, that's what we old fogies used to refer to the boyfriend or girlfriend.
0: Okay. Well. Yeah. Alright, it's something like that. Sort of.
1: It's our Robert.
0: Look, Robert and I are just friends. I mean, I know you and Aunt Denise think we're an item, but we're not. Robert's too young.
1: Karen, Robert is 2 years older than you.
0: I know.
1: Yes. Anyway, look here now. I had them kind of problems when I was your age, and I survived. So will you. See, I'm happily married.
0: You're miserable. You're both damn miserable.
1: Karen, but why would you say something like that?
0: Because I knew you when you were happy. And I've seen you go from happy to neutral to downright miserable.
1: Well, we're not miserable.
0: Mm-hmm.
1: We're just very married. Anyway, at our age, being miserable is a much better option than being lonely.
0: Mm-hmm. Are those the choices? Miserable or lonely? How about happy?
1: Look, we have... You don't think this discussion getting a little bit too heavy?
0: I'm sorry.
1: Oh, yes,
0: sir. Look, I know I shouldn't be spreading gloom over this happy occasion, but... I just wish Mummy was alive, you know?
1: Yes, well, Dad is. But you don't think you can talk to him about the
0: Definitely not.
1: Sounds serious.
0: It is. Well, I am.
1: So, this person, your little Spigo, don't feel the same way about you.
0: There's this age thing. He's older.
1: University student?
0: Mm-hmm.

0: Significantly older.
1: How much?
0: 36.
1: 36? Well, you don't think that's a little old for you, Carrie?
0: No, he's 36 years older.
1: Man is my age? No, but Karen, that is an old... I mean, a big man.
0: Age is just a number.
1: Yes, but 55 is a hell of a number. Relatively speaking. Hold on, Karen. Is it a teacher?
2: At your age, it's quite normal for you to have these sort of feelings towards someone in authority.
0: And I'll grow it out. Right?
1: Yeah.
0: Listen. When I was in first form, you see, every girl in the class was in love with the captain of the Manning Cup team. I wasn't. When I was in third form, they were all sleeping with Ricky Martin's album covers. Oh. I wasn't. Now they're all having wet dreams about Denzel. I don't give a shit about Denzel Washington.
2: Me neither. So, who is Denzel Washington again?
0: So don't tell me it's infatuation, you see. I know the difference.
1: Well, Karen, I never knew that you... Like I said before, I can't help picturing you

0: That is. Look here now. A little something happened, you see. Well,
1: I'm late, Dick. I'm late.
2: Where you going?
1: It's Saturday. I swear you had to get a water, you know. Have you seen my keys?
2: Then you have to go today.
1: I don't have to, but if I don't go, I will just ruin the foursome and spoil the day for everybody. Where could I have left my keys, man?
2: Maybe I could come.
1: You had my keys all along. Come pass them.
3: I could learn the game.
1: Dick, pass the keys.
0: Frank Lambert and him fool wife Kate can't learn the game. I don't see why I can't learn it.
1: We already have a foursome. And Kate not fool. Kate is just Kate. Come.
0: You know any sensible somebody have a liposuction every 3 months?
1: She does not.
0: Maybe because her husband beat her in her head so often. Lick out all her common sense.
1: Frank does not beat her. You know, I don't understand what you're arguing about this morning. You want to tell me what we're quarreling about?
2: A man have a problem and him need to talk. If I can't talk to my wife, what must I talk to? Eh? The parakeet?
1: All right, talk.
2: What do you mean, all right, talk?
1: Dick, you say you want to talk. Talk!
2: But you can't just like grease or something. It's not something you can just blurt out so we don't take the preparation.
1: You want paper and pencil to write it down? Or maybe you need a tape recorder to tape it. Maybe you want to sing it to me. What?
2: Go on average. I mean, what kind of marriage is this, Denise, if we can't even talk? Denise.

0: What would have to happen today for you to give up, Ridge?
1: Quite frankly, it would have to be a matter of life and death. You okay? Look, after Bridge, I'm going up to Barbican. I need to show a client a piece of land up there. Look, I'll be home about 5-ish.
2: You don't really want to know.
1: What?
2: You asked me if I'm okay, but you never wait for an answer.
1: They quite act things so strange. That time of the month.
2: Denise, I want you.
1: Dick, please, no bother with that. It's not even third Tuesday.
0: Denise, I'm in the mood.
1: Ah, go feed the parakeets.

0: I wonder if there's any other man in this world who tell him wife him in the mood and she tell him
1: repeat parakeet.
0: What you forget?
2: Karen, I thought it was...
3: I've been waiting on her to leave for bridge. May I come in?
2: Yes. Tell me something. Your father allowed you to leave the house dressed like that?
3: No. This is from my underground wardrobe.
2: You what?
3: Leave the house wearing what your parents think is safe. Change into what you know is hip. God bless the meaty bag.
2: So is hip for expose your hip and the whole of your belly skin?
4: Karen? You smoke?
3: All right, look. What I'm about to say isn't easy for me, okay?
0: Yes, apologies can be awkward, so we'll put it down to the alcohol. Not another word, all right?
2: Tell me something. Your father know you smoke?
3: If you thought I came here to apologize for kissing you, sorry to disappoint you.
0: Karen, listen to me.
3: I think I love you.
2: And I love you too, darling. For the first time I see you.
3: Look! I mean, I'm in love with you.
2: I know what this is. Too much TV. It's a phase.
3: It's no damn phase! Didn't you feel anything when we kissed?
2: No, careful with that we thing, you know. You kiss me. I had
3: look,
2: nothing.
3: Didn't you feel anything?
2: Yes?
3: Yes.
2: A certain amount of shock and disgust. I must feel.
0: All right, listen. Don't misunderstand me, okay? I didn't mean it like it sounded.
3: Look! There's no possible way I could misunderstand disgust.
0: Karen,

0: sorry.
1: Okay.
0: But I just can't help it. My head. It feel funny. Tight. I don't know what I might do.
2: Nothing. You'll be okay.
3: I promise. Is that right? Never mind. All right.
1: Never mind. Karen, hold on. Karen.
2: You're crazy. Huh? Karen, you mad? Karen, you're on drugs. You smoke weed.

0: your father may have a good chance for that.
1: But we wouldn't even have to see each other often.
0: Okay.
1: Once a week.
0: No.
1: On Saturdays. Just to talk.
0: Saturdays are very busy.
1: Doing what?
0: Well, first of all, I have to feed the parakeet.
1: Look, Uncle Dick! Look, if this can't be, I'll kill myself.
0: Karen, you don't smoke weed. You sniff coke. Karen! Look at you! You're just a child!
1: You know, you don't think I know daddy sees girls my age!
0: You're not a girl your age. You're you. You're Harry's little cow.
1: Look, you! You have no idea what I'm going through. I mean, every time I see you with Aunt Denise, I just feel this hit. Like I'm poisoning her.
0: Stop it! You stop it right there. You are a child. I'm a grown man. This is not Young and Restless.
1: But please just
0: shut up. Not another word out of you. You hear what I said? Come out. Leave.
1: I hope you can live with yourself after I do what I have to do. Goodbye, Uncle Dick.
0: Karen. Karen.
1: No!
0: Karen!
1: No!
0: Shit!
2: You still going to Domino's?
3: Mm.
2: I may not be here when you get back, you know.
3: Going out on a Sunday? Denise. You have man.
2: I'm going to Kate's. She have a little problem.
3: Well, my husband beat her again.
2: Karen does not beat her, Dick. They had an argument and she needs somebody to talk. That's all.
3: You know, Kate is the only person I know can quarrel till I teeth them lick out. And her face black and blue.
2: Look, if I'm not back in dinner, we'll be in the...
3: Microwave the vegetable in the crisp and the juice in the glass jug on the top shelf.
2: Okay. See that?

0: Harry?
1: Nisi.
2: I thought you'd be on the golf course by now, Dirty Harry.
0: Harry. You look like you haven't slept in days, man. What happened?
2: Wait. I'm here, man. Talk to me now.
3: It's Karen.
2: What?
3: I haven't seen her since Friday.
0: Oh, my God.
3: We had an argument. Caught her writing this letter.
2: Backside.
0: Is what? My darling, I...
3: She thinks she's in love.
0: What? So what if you're three times my age? Three times?
3: A man older than me.
0: I keep thinking of our first kiss. Then she kissed this pervert.
4: Hmm. Pervert? Oh, hold on. That is, we don't know anything about this gentleman.
0: Gentleman? No, gentleman would seduce a child who could be his granddaughter.
3: She won't tell me who he is, where he lives, what he has done to her.
0: Oh, my God.
4: She's saying done things to her?
0: Look here now. Get the police involved.
4: Police? We are talking about police! Anybody dead?
3: Well, Dick, I swear, if I find this freak,

0: Somebody going to bed.
1: Mm-hmm.
0: I'll murder him personally.
1: And I wouldn't blame you. I wouldn't blame you.
2: Denise.
3: Corey, you man, forget yourself in that trouble, for.
0: I swear to God.
3: Harry. I swear so much. God is seeing you. Harry, look, there are two sides to every story, all right? Now, who says this gentleman interested? Maybe it's just like a teenage crush.
1: They kissed, Dick. They kissed.
0: Did you see? Were you there?
3: Harry, maybe it was just a little pick on the cheek, you know? And our imagination just blew the whole thing out of proportion.
0: I hope so.
1: I don't think anything
0: yes!
1: blew out of proportion.
3: It is possible. Look, Harry, let's try and reason this thing out logically. All right? Now, you have any idea where she might be?
0: Yeah, at her friend Janelle's. She sleeps there sometimes.
3: Okay.
0: She's going to tell me who this man is. If it's the last thing she does. And then I am going to find him personally.
3: And talk to him?
0: Talk to him. Get for him side of the story.
1: Kick the living shit out of him.
0: Jesus! Shoot the worthless dog!
1: Right. Suppose you're pregnant.
0: Jesus! I never thought of that.
1: Suppose the man have some incurable fatal disease. Them did use protection.
3: Protection from what, Denise?
1: What you mean?
3: Denise, we don't know that anything happened for God's sake. I know you're going to incriminate people.
1: Huh?
3: This stranger, who we don't know.
0: I think this gang she's hooked up with at school has changed to her. Call themselves Daredevils, D-E-A-R. She all have a tattoo on her belly, D-D.
3: Gang, Harry? Maybe it's just a little fraternity. I mean, back in our days.
0: It's a gang. A gang of hooligans.
1: Oh, God.
0: Kaka wasn't into anything but schoolwork before she started knocking heads with them. Dick.
3: Eh?
0: I want you to do me a favor.
3: What?
0: Talk to her for a minute.
3: Me? I'm not so sure I'm the right person for that.
0: Oh. She listened to you. She admires you.
3: No!
1: Nick?
3: Admires me? She never tell me anything like that.
0: Karen is shy. She wouldn't say something like that to you.
3: Really?
0: Maybe she's been too sheltered. You know, if Claudette was alive, this wouldn't have happened. Well, she would have seen it coming.
1: We don't know.
0: Maybe I didn't do a good job. Was I a good mother, Dick?
3: Oh, Harry. Harry, you are the best. Well, apart from little breastfeeding thing.
1: Dick.
3: Yes. Harry, you want a refill?
1: His glass is still full, Dick.
3: I wasn't speaking to you, Denise. If Harry wants another drink, we have a whole heap of glass in the house. He can get an extra drink if he wants it.
0: I don't know what to do. I feel helpless.
1: My friend Kate had a similar problem with her eldest daughter. And she hired a private investigator.
3: No, there's nobody here fool enough to take advice from Kate.
1: Look at the man. Get the authorities involved, do you hear me? No, the age of consent is 19.
3: 16!
0: It no matter if it's 40.
1: That's right.
0: Karen is not yet equipped to deal with these
1: dogs?
0: Exactly.
1: Crubby.
3: That is. You don't want somebody going, eh? Remember, Kate over there quarrel out her teeth, them. Harry, you do have a number you could call to see if she's by this friend?
0: Dick, I am so mad at her. I am sure to say all the wrong things.
1: No, you're joking. You give me this Janelle's number, I recall.
0: Recall 12.
1: Oh.
0: I think. Dick. Try and talk.

0: get some information on this person. Because, Dick, I swear, if I find out him even touch her...
1: Harry, not swear so much, all right? When you swear, it get me nervous.
2: Well, she not there. They haven't seen her all weekend.

0: Allô? Allô? Allô? If I ever 6 times that phone ring like that and there's nobody there, you don't think that's strange, Dick?
1: What that supposed to mean? Me supposed to know about it?
0: I never said that. I just said that it's strange, that's all. Eight days and no word from Karen. Where you think she could be, Dick?
1: Why are you asking me? I should know.
0: Why you so touches? I wasn't asking you, no. I just wondering out aloud, that's all.
1: Look, this whole situation does have everybody on edge, all right?
0: I don't think her dealing with it well at all, you know. Him not look to you like him draw, Dick. Eh?

0: Hello.
1: Hello, Uncle Dick. I've drafted a suicide note.
0: The what?
1: Needless to say, your name is quite prominent.
0: Where are you? Where have you been?
1: Look, I need to know if we're going to have this relationship.
0: Well, there are no easy answers to these kind of problems. But I do believe if we use fiberglass shingles instead of clay tiles, we wouldn't lose anything aesthetically.
1: What are you talking about?
0: Well, I don't have the drawings here in front of me, so we have to speak in vague terms.
1: Oh, Dennis is there.

0: Could you clarify for me the type of relationship you're proposing with the investors? Investors?
1: What kind of relationship?
2: Yes.
1: Give me a list of the various kinds and I'll select one.
0: Well.
1: Look! Don't speak down to me, see? Take me seriously. This feeling is real. And it could be fatal. I'm holding a bottle of 20 Valiums as we speak.
0: No, no, no, don't take the tablet. Yes, maybe it's just a little fresh cold, you know?
2: And you wouldn't want to over-medicate
0: now, would you?
1: Bye, Dick. I'm going to do it now.
0: Hold on. All right. Let's say we're going to go through with this scenario. How do you plan to pull off this little project of yours? What would we have to do?
1: What do lovers do?
0: That's the type of investment you're contemplating? I wouldn't recommend that at all. I think it would be too risky, considering the existing relationship with the bank. With the bank. I wouldn't recommend it at all.
1: So what you thought I was looking for? Huh?

0: figure?
1: Well, actually, yes, you were the one.
0: Well, I already have a father, and I really...
1: I'm of a rotten temper and a license I am!
2: Is what happening?
0: Hello?
2: Do me know? Something wrong?
1: Hello? But then again, that's the type of contractor we'd be looking for.
3: You know, security is going to be very important on that side,
1: considering the proximity to the standpipe community.
0: Maybe you're right. I should really talk to Daddy about this whole thing.
1: Yes, yes. No. Not the whole thing. No specifics. Just outline the general problem you're having.
0: No. He needs to hear the details.
1: Hello?
0: Specifics.
1: Hello.
0: I'm going to tell him everything.
1: Hello? Hello? Oh, yes. Hello. Yes. I thought I lost you there for a while, man. Yes. All right. So tell you what. I'm going to go over the bill of quantities. See if we can eliminate some of the provisional sums, you know, tighten the estimate. What? You're a joker, you know. Yes. Yeah. All right. Good. So, we'll talk, yeah? All right, yeah. Yeah, man. Take care. All right. All the best. Bye-bye.
2: Yusuf.
1: Work. I've no time for myself. You know? Harry, you're going to have to take on some more of this workload, you know. Yeah, man. Because this whole thing going mad me.
4: No.
2: I tell you, man, it's our teenage hormones and peer pressure.
4: What do you think he'll say?
2: Who, Dick? Dick would probably just... Oh, here's the culprit now.
5: What? Is what?
2: Harry has something to say to you.
5: About what?
4: Karen, we had a long talk. She told me everything.
5: As you come.
2: Tell me something. Is my imagination or Dick acting very strangely of late?
4: Yeah.
2: Where you went?
5: I just went to put down my briefcase. So, what do you want to talk to me about, Harry?
4: It's about what's happening with Karen.
2: Dick, Karen wants to stay with us for a while.
4: Yeah, I don't have a problem.
2: Nor I. It was entirely her idea.
4: Yeah, she thinks the change of environment will do her good.
2: Dick, Harry thought you would object. I told him you'd be insulted to think he feels he has to ask.
4: You could use the opportunity to probe her some more, Dick.
2: And the presence of a mother figure would be a positive influence.
4: Maybe she'll expose things to you that she hides from me.
2: And I could be somebody that your girl talk with after school.
4: This could be the chance she needs to open up to someone.
2: Right. I think it's a wonderful idea. What do you think, Dick? Honey?
4: Dick.
1: Wonderful.
4: I don't know how I could ever repay this.
2: Look, man, if Robert was ever in a crisis, I know you would be there for us, right, Dick?
1: Oh, wonderful.
4: You sure you're all right with this, Dick?
1: Wonderful.
4: All right. I'll talk to you guys later.
2: All right, Harry, walk good.
1: Look here, so, when you plan on bringing her over?
4: She's here.
2: In Robert's room.

0: All right, listen.
1: Okay, good.
0: Blasted coffee skull off the whole of my mouth.
2: Then allow it to cool now, Dick. Why are you in such a rush?
0: I don't know why you have to make it so hot.
2: It's boiling water. I used to make it. And as we know, water not boil unless it's hot. Dick? Are you not even eating the breakfast?
0: I've been on an appetite this morning.
2: Oh, Karen, you're up.
3: Good morning, Aunt Denise.
2: Morning, dear.
3: Uncle Dick.
0: Morning.
3: Uncle Dick.
0: I said good morning.
2: Slept well last night?
3: Not really.
2: It's being away from home. It will get better. Come join us, no? Here you go.

0: Okay. We have scrambled eggs, toast, and coffee. But if you need anything else,
1: no.
0: I'd be happy to.
1: I mean, I wouldn't want to bother you.
0: No. You don't feel bashful to ask Uncle Dick or I for anything you want. Anything, okay? Right, Dick? So what will it be?
1: Scrambled eggs, toast, and coffee will be fine. For now.
0: How you take your coffee?
1: Black, strong, and long.
0: Okay.

0: can talk to your Aunt Denise, don't you, dear?
1: About any little thing.
0: I know we haven't been as close as I would like, you know. But I'm here for you if you need two willing heirs. In fact,
1: forget about what I said earlier about asking for what you want. Anything you see in this house you want, you just grab it, dear.
2: Ellie!
0: Yes, I mean it. We want you to feel at home. Right, Dick?
3: Well, nothing to you.
0: Okay.

0: Thank you, dear.
1: You're welcome.
0: And there's more in the percolator if you need it longer. I know what is going on here, you know. I mean, we are supposed to be him carrying through her legal situation, and she helping us through ours.
1: I don't understand what you mean.
0: Look, dear, your Uncle Dick and I haven't sat at this table and had breakfast in ages. So, Karen, Karen, this isn't going to work, you know, unless you talk to us about what you're going
1: to. What you want me to talk about, Aunt Denise? Huh? My man?
0: Well, I didn't know you had him. But yes, we would like that, wouldn't we, Dick?
2: No, what be? I what you say?
1: I don't think so. Trust me, I don't think so.
0: So tell me, Karen, have you and this man? Have you have you done anything?
1: You mean had sex? You can say the word, you know.

0: Okay, then, have you?
1: Yes.
0: Dick, what's the matter? What's the matter, Dick?
2: Bone stuck in my throat.
0: Bone in the egg.
2: That's with the shell.

0: Look, you know, I'm going to finish some work here.
1: Sometimes, you see, child, they come to you armed with all kinds of promises. And then
2: yes,
1: when you think
2: yes,
1: that...
2: Yes, Aunt Denise. And then the stork brings the baby. Excuse me.
0: I'm on second thoughts, you see. Give me some more of the egg. I don't know where I'm getting this appetite from this morning.
1: Dick, that is one confused picnic, you hear me? She strike you as being lonely, Dick. She strike me as being very lonely, you know. How she strike you?
0: She don't strike me at all. Why you think she strike me? Me tell you so she strike me?
1: I never said that. I just said that she's lonely, that's all.
0: You going on like say she abandoned on some deserted island. Karen go to school with a million other children. How she feel lonely?
1: You don't have to be alone to be lonely, you know. And loneliness can drive you to do all kinds of things. You know, maybe that's why she's driven into this affair with this... with this sick, perverted, dirty old frowsy man. You want some more coffee?
0: No, me pour it myself, thank you. You know, so this affair going on inside Karen's head? Eh?
1: God, it must be so hard being a teenager these days.
0: Now, where you going?
1: Going to Kate's.
0: You now left me inside there by myself, as is a god.
1: By yourself, Dick. You and Karen will be here. What on earth could happen?
0: Nothing. It's just that we wouldn't know what to do.
1: Watch TV, Dick.
0: No. No more TV.
1: Well, then just do anything she wants to do.
0: You mad?
1: Why are you behaving like this, Dick?
0: Look, if you know what me know, you don't leave this house today, yeah? Trust me. And furthermore, don't go where you say just going to give up bridge so you could steal with me and Karen.
1: Kate called. It's an emergency. She needs me.
0: Why you? You know what I'm there. Kate and her ignorant husband going to be fighting. And you going to find yourself in the middle. And a straight thumper got clotted in your jaw card, you see? I see when that happened, don't come running home to me with your dislocated jaw and
1: you finished? Kate needs somebody to talk to. That's what friends are for.
0: So what if I need somebody to talk to?
1: Talk to Karen.
0: Well, that's supposed to be.
1: Well, let me see now. Talk to Karen. What on earth could that possibly mean? Is what wrong with you, Dick? It just means that we are supposed to be helping
0: we, you and me. I know you're going to find side up on top of me, one.
1: She won't be on top of you.
0: That's not what I meant. And look, I can't help, all right? I'm just a bloody psychiatrist. Furthermore, how come you agree if you have to come stay without ask my permission?
1: There was a possibility you might have said no.
0: No.
1: Didn't think so.
0: But at least it would give me a chance to prepare myself.
1: Prepare yourself for what? No, even bother answer that. Because clearly this is one of those days when I'm not going to get any sense out of you whatsoever. I will call you from Kate's.
0: No. Don't call me. Don't call me. You go straight to the hospital. May them wire up your jawbone.
2: Oh. Lovers, Chief Uncle Dick.
0: Lovers? Then he's divorced me long time. I'm married to Kate.
2: You know, 4 out of 10 marriages improve after a good torrid extramarital affair.
0: And what happened to the other 6?
2: Divorce.
0: I don't like the odds. Bring the rest of something.

0: Karen, look at what you did under the table there earlier.
1: I was just playing.
0: Playing? Grabbing on Dimini like that? I am ticklish. Suppose you make me laugh out.
1: Oh, this house needs some laughter anyway. It's just so...
0: You don't pretend to know what this house needs, okay? At your age, you don't even know what you need.
1: Well, I know at least one thing I need. And if I can't have that...
0: And what is that?
1: Valiums.
0: Karen! Karen, this suicide thing is stupid.
1: That's your perspective, okay? But I just don't feel that life is worth living if we can't be together.
0: Santa Barbara.
1: You know, you still don't understand, do you? This feeling is real.
0: Karen, all right. After all these years, where does this feeling come from all of a sudden?
1: I don't have any explanations. That's just the way it is.
0: Karen, you're a child.
1: I'm 19.
0: You're 18.
1: I am 8 months from 18 and 4 months from 19. You're bright. Roll it out to the nearest whole number.
0: Karen, darling, listen. Just listen. Karen, this is just puppy love. You'll grow it out, believe me.
1: So is that your final answer?
0: Now we're going to Who Wants to Be a Millionaire. Do I get to call a lifeline?
1: Alright. You want to call Daddy?
2: I don't think I won't call your father if this thing gets out of hand.
1: And tell him what?
2: Everything.
1: Oh. Daddy thinks I'm having an affair with some man. He knows I've kissed him. Denise. She thinks we've made love. You want to tell him this pervert is you? Huh? What you think Daddy would do?
2: Probably shoot me. No, not probably, definite. Situations that your father's education and intelligence take a back seat and watch him ignorance.
1: Listen. Look, I have this real important frat party coming up. And I want you to take me.
0: Karen.
1: Just do me this one favor. And after this, I'll try and work these feelings out on my own. I promise. I promise.
2: Well, if Harry don't have a problem with it, then I'll gladly chaperone you.
1: It's not that kind of party.

0: So you want me to come as
1: my date, my boyfriend.
0: Karen.
1: Yes.
0: Dr. Agri Irons is a close friend of the family, you see? I can arrange an appointment for you.
1: Look!
0: Your father won't even have to know.
1: I don't need a psychiatrist!
0: Karen, what would people think? Your teachers, your friends.
1: You'd be my date, Dick. It doesn't matter what other people think.

0: Not to mention rap. I can't understand what they're saying. Karen. Karen. Wouldn't you be embarrassed? I mean, most of your friends would have dates close to their own age.
1: My friends! My friends will understand! I mean, if nobody else does, they will.
0: Karen, Karen. You and I cannot... What are you doing? No, Karen! Karen, give me the tablets! Karen, spit out the... Spit. No. No. Give me this. Give me this! Spit out the pills. Spit them out!
1: No!
0: Spit it out! Spit it out! Spit it out! All right. I'll go with this. That's all of them.
1: I'm fine!

0: You know, you have no idea how much this means to me.
1: Hold on. You actually would have swallowed those pills?
0: Without a second thought.
1: No one has ever
0: loved you so much. Look, it's red.

0: my last thought before I fall asleep. I mean, you're all over my dreams. And when I wake up, the first face I imagine is yours. I've been struggling with these feelings for a long time, Dick, a long time. But after our first kiss, I knew I didn't want to have to live without you. You know, it's true what they say about love. Love is like quicksand. The more you struggle, the deeper you sink. I'm sinking, Uncle Dick. Oh God, I'm sinking.
1: Look, it's a long story. As a matter of fact, when you hear it, you're going to laugh. There's a perfectly simple explanation.
2: Save your explanations for Harry!

0: Denise, where was last night?
1: Denise.
2: Okay, now don't come near me.
1: Denise, we have to talk.
2: Don't talk to me.
1: Denise.
2: What is it about, Nick? What is it about? Recapturing your youth?
0: Denise.
2: Eh?
1: Denise, if I'm going to be tried, convicted, and executed, the least you could do is have the decency to hear my last words.
2: You are talking to me about decency? Denise. Move out of my way. Move!
1: You have to hear my
2: story. I have heard enough. I heard every word she said. And she said you sleep with her.
1: I did not.
2: You were right here when she said it. Why you never contradict her then?
1: I never knew it was me she was talking.
2: What?
1: I never know you know. In fact, you never know. Denise, I'm confused, all right?
2: And a quick son.

0: drinks and get up in your ears and clog up your brain.
1: Look, Karen been saying this, all right? Crazy thing.
0: Karen is a child. Harry's daughter. My goddaughter. How you could sleep with Karen?
2: That's a very good question, Denise. I'd love Harry. To hear Mr. Johnson's answer. My friend. My business partner.
0: You promise you wouldn't make a scene, okay?
1: No, hold on. Denise, you tell Harry.
0: Move, man.
2: This piece of shit was supposed to be my friend, Denise.
1: Harry, you know me better than that. You know I would never do anything.
2: After all I've done for you, Dick. You stabbed me in the back.
1: Hold on. Now, this gone far enough.
2: No, Dick.
0: All right, done, Harry.
2: It hasn't. What? It not gone no way yet. It just starting.
1: Come on. I'm pushing. Push me, Denise.
0: Hurry.
1: Denise.
0: Hurry, not worth it. Hurry.
2: I try every way I can to realize this. I've been thinking hard.
0: Drinking too hard, Harry.
2: But if I just stand by and do nothing but watch this slide spoil car, I'll feel like I fail as a father.
0: But think, Mama, think! When you pull the trigger, what are we up to you afterwards, eh?
2: I am prepared to make that sacrifice for Karkar's future.
0: Don't do it, Harry!
1: No, Harry, no. Don't shoot yourself.
0: Look, Harry,
2: Denise,
0: just listen
2: move.
0: To me, Harry, listen to me. No!
2: Denise, move!
0: It's not going to solve anything.
2: Yes, it will.
0: Oh, no! No, Harry, no! Stop it, man! Please, man! Harry, oh, God. Harry, man, what you do?
2: Tell us what you did to her, dickhead. Talk, you swine, talk! Confess. Maybe your last chance to go to heaven.
0: Harry, listen to me. You're drunk. You're drunk.
2: Repent. I said repent.
0: Jesus. Listen to me, Harry. I know you're hurting, you know. I am hurting too. But this not gonna solve anything, man.
2: This mud-sucking, backbiting cruff doesn't deserve to live.
0: No, Harry, no. No. Look, you're going to regret this, you know. You're going to wake up tomorrow and every tomorrow after that, I regret this one moment of flying. I'm going to work it, Harry. If it don't cover it, we do.
2: Told her not to come back into my house.
0: Come, give me that.
2: My own daughter. My own blood.
0: You shouldn't have told her that. You know you don't mean it. Let
2: look,
0: this woman,
2: I didn't enough. Expect this, Denise. Not from Dick. I virtually took him off the street. Gave him work. Paid his way through school.
0: I know, but calm down.
2: Made him a partner in my company.
0: I hear you.
2: An equal partner. 50-50, half and half.
0: Harry.
2: And this is how the mongrel will pay me.
0: But take it
2: by
0: easy.
2: Sleeping with Karkar.
0: But take it easy, man.
1: Don't use your fatter fry, me, Harry Cross. I wouldn't want to jump in bed with every teenager that come to the office with holiday work.
2: What?
0: Harry.
2: What?
1: Come, take it.
0: Oh, God.
1: Take it up. I pray to God you take it up. God. Take it up. Move, if you're ever.
2: You unthankful cur!
0: Harry!
1: As to being a partner in your company. Well, it was your company. All you was doing was designing public shit house for ministry and local government.
3: You are John?
2: I make you move from Waterhouse and build house in Russell Heights, you blasted butto.
1: Yeah, and the profit split 50-50, but this blasted butto do 75% of the work. I don't owe you shit, Harry Cross.
0: Dick, stop this now. What are you, man?
1: Every cent I get, I earn it.
2: Low class junker.
0: Harry!
1: Oh, so maybe it would have different if I was a different class of junker. Maybe a high class junker like you, or a curly hair junker.
2: You're nothing, Dick Johnson, nothing.

0: Irma.
1: You think an architectural degree can turn a nothing into something? Let alone into something?
2: Well, apparently it can.
3: Look, he's just drunk.
4: No! Him know I'm saying, Denise. We're equal partners, but we're never equal human beings.
2: Yeah, man. The thought of this low-class junk with your high-class daughter. Must be your nightmares, Harry.
1: No. No. It sick my stomach. It make me want to vomit. And that's the God Almighty truth.
2: After all these years, eh? Finally say it. Well, my friend, I here to tell you this, but you no start puke yet.
3: Dick.
2: I go and make you.
3: Dick!
2: Vomit out your tripe!

0: Got it. What are you doing here? The comforter stuff you left up in Robert's room?
1: No. Look, I had to see you.
0: I understand. I mean exercising. Only have 2 weeks left for the party, you know, so I forget myself in shape. I've been jogging from one of them. I can do it 2 times now without stop. I even lose 2 inches off of my belly. It's yours?
1: Yes! Yes. Look, Dick. I had to see you to tell you something.
0: Why never call me? We could meet at the usual place.
1: What are we hiding? Everybody knows, you know.
0: Hello, hello, hello. I am still a married man, you see? I don't want to do anything to make Dennis feel cute. Now come. Come. Talk to me. What do you want to talk to me about?
1: Nothing.
0: No, I'm really worried. Come on, man. Talk to me.
1: Look, I just don't know how to put it.
0: Well, don't put it, just say it.
1: I'm late.
0: Late for what? Where are you going?
1: Dick, you know what I mean?
0: No, you better not mean what I think you mean. Jesus Christ, Karen, you're supposed to be on the pill.
1: Get real! Which method of birth control you know is 100% foolproof?
0: Abstinence. If I had followed my mind...
1: Okay. So whose mind you are following? Mine?
0: Hold on, I was the one...
1: Dick.

0: all my fault, right? Everything is just all my fault.
1: That's not what I meant.
2: How late?
0: 2 weeks.
1: Shit.
2: This ever happened before?
0: Never more than a day. Never.
1: Look, this can't happen.
0: Why right? not? Oh. Because then we'd have to come out of the closet, right?
1: Because there'd be too many complications. Karen, you would have to drop out of school.
0: Okay!

0: take you somewhere. I'll take you somewhere tomorrow.
1: No. Look, I can handle it.
0: Dr. Williams is a good friend of the family.
1: And probably a good friend of Daddy's as well, Dick. Look, I can handle it. I need $20,000.
0: Karen, I'd really prefer if you
1: Dick.
0: Had a look.
1: Dick?

0: Legalize it. I said, what is that?
1: Elephant man, I think.
0: I meant what you were doing.
1: Them call that the drive-by.
0: Well, I just came by to pick up a few things, if that's convenient with everybody.
1: What's that supposed to mean?
0: I mean, if you and Karen want your privacy.
1: That means Karen is not here.
0: Oh.
1: Denise, I'd never disrespect this house. This is our matrimonial home. We raised our son. How are you?
0: Wonderful.
1: Look, if you want a divorce, I won't contest it, all right? You can get the house.
0: Hell of a way to get back at Harry.
1: You don't understand, all right?
0: Oh, I would readily admit that. By the way, I spoke with Robert today.
1: How is he?
0: Oh, he was fine. Until I told him about you and Karen.
1: Denise, why would you do a thing like that?
0: You don't think the boy have the right to know that his girlfriend is his mother's... what do you call it again? Matey?
1: No, that is sick.
0: Oh, I think so too. But then that is just my stupid opinion.
1: Denise, there's nothing about you that is stupid. Denise, this has nothing to do with you, all right? It's all about me. Look.
0: Yeah.
1: I see you're hurting and I want to...

0: reach out, but I can't. Believe me, I can't. Denise, this is real. I swear to God it's real. Yes, I know it started out with me being angry at Harry, you know, wanting to get back at him, but then it became real.
1: Because I'm not listening. I am not listening.
0: Denise, you remember when we was 18? Should make me feel like 18 again. The romance, excitement. It's like she light a fire in my
2: crotch.
0: In my belly. I'm motivated. I have reason. I even start exercise. It look like my belly gone, though.
1: If you mean down towards your knees, yes.
0: I'm invigorated. Revitalized.
2: Poor thing.
0: It's just one regret I have. It was with you. Denise, I wish we could have recaptured the excitement together.
1: The excitement ends, Dick. The breasts sag. The ass droop. Wrinkles appear. Time douse the flame in our belly. After 30 years, the romance get old, tired, too familiar. The excitement ends, Dick. And then all we have left is commitment.
0: That was enough, Denise. That was enough for a long time. Look, Denise, if the shoe were on the other foot, I would want you to chase your dream.
1: Yeah, right.
0: Not that I would understand, but Denise, is it the fact that I have experienced it? I want you to chase your dream, Denise.
3: Hold on. Hold this,
4: what? It means what? Your bodyguard?
1: I asked him to accompany me over here, okay?
5: Everything all right, Nisi?
1: Yeah.
3: And what happened if it's not all right? What you going to do about it, eh?
1: Look, and I can't take another scene, you know? I just came over here to collect a few things. And quite frankly, I would have preferred if you're not here.

0: Wait. What the hell is that?
1: Oats, milk, wheat germ, a raw egg, and a toops of honey. Work wonders.

0: So? So what? Them serious? Them living together?
1: I don't even know you're here, Harry. If they're not, I'm sure that's the next step. The man talking about divorce.
0: Why didn't just make me shoot him that day,
1: Stop.
0: Missy man?

0: I told her, when she comes to her senses, she'll be welcome back home. So, you all right staying by Kate and Frank's? It's not dangerous over there.
1: Harry!
0: No, no, it's just that I heard that when he gets drunk, he flings things. You know, if anyone had told me that your husband...
1: You can't bring yourself to call him by his name anymore, eh?
0: And you? You are fine with this?
1: No!
0: Oh!
1: But it's just that at least I can contemplate the possibility that... maybe what they have is the real thing.

0: Obviously you can't.
1: Real me ass. How can anybody be romantically involved with someone who calls them Uncle Dick? Just the thought of little Car-Car.
0: Little Car-Car is almost 19. She don't need your consent to get married, you know. That's reality, Harry. Face it. And I never know you weren't a young girl yourself.
1: My emotions just went kind of crazy after Claudette died.
0: The emotions went crazy, no? I see.
1: How long are we going to hide?
0: What you mean?
1: That's what we're doing, hiding. I give up golf. I don't even go to Peppers anymore.
0: Why?
1: For the same reason I'm playing bridge. And start finding all kind of excuses to miss Kiwani's meetings. We shame like dog.
0: I just can't take the whispering, man.
1: Men don't whisper. They smirk. Every time they look at me, they have a smirk. Nobody comes out in the open and says, Harry boy, your best friend doing your baby girl. No. Boy, I hate a damn smirker.
0: I better go and collect my things.
1: So you think he knows?
0: Knows what?
1: About me and you.
0: There's nothing to know, Harry.
1: Well, we were... we nearly...
0: Nearly never killed bird.
1: We kissed Niecy.
0: That was a mistake, okay?
1: And we almost...
0: That would have been a bigger mistake. Thank God we didn't make it.
1: I hope you realize that all concerns about conscience and loyalty gone out the window now.
0: So what you're suggesting? That we have an affair just to get back at Dick?
1: Most people don't need a reason.
0: Thank God I'm not most people.
1: You see.
0: Look, no, Harry. Harry! Don't give in to your crazy emotions, man.
1: So what? We're going to let him get away? Scot-free?
0: You...
1: Niecy.
0: You
1: see?

0: So depressed.
1: Got it.
0: All right.
2: Look me in the eyes and tell me that was the most fun you've had in years.
0: Well, I will admit there are a few embarrassing moments, but yes, I had lots of fun.
2: You were great. Where did you learn all the latest dance moves?
0: And hello, I've been practicing, watching music videos. You think I want me to complete that somehow, sir?

0: I'm going to get some stuff up in Robert's room. Let's go.
1: Bye, darling.
0: You're too bad, man. Sit down.
1: Hmm.

0: Ah, man, yeah. Oh. Logan and Stepan. Logan.
1: No. Come back. We'll call that one the Logan. Come. Logan and Stepan. Logan and. Oh. Oh, shit. Oh, goodness.
2: Go ahead.
0: This dress fits fabulous.
1: You like it?
0: If I like it, it's amazing.
1: Well, it ought to be. I mean, this whole outfit, including the shoes, cost almost $20,000.
0: You know, there are moments tonight when, frankly, I was mesmerized.
3: You were seduced.
0: So, tell me, did I embarrass you or did I pass?
1: Well, my friends thought you were a bundle of fun.
0: You lie.
1: Oh no!
0: I arrived! Hold on, speaking of friends, how come all you are dressed the same way? In full black?
1: Except Carrie Anne.
0: Who?
1: She wore red.
0: Okay, so.
1: She's the lead of our crew.
0: Crew?
1: The Daredevils?
0: Okay.
1: I mean, we have our pick of dates. Mm-hmm. Everyone wants to be a member. We're kind of like the hot girls in the place.
0: Sort of like celebrities.
1: No. More like paragroup administrators. The elite. I mean, the leader is always the most popular girl in the entire school.
0: So, how does one become a daredevil?
1: Well, if you have the look and want to become a member, the leader assigns you a task. And if you're daring enough to attempt it, you're in. I mean, Celine, she had to kidnap her neighbor's dog. We actually got a $10,000 ransom.
0: No, Karen, that is sick.
1: It's fun! Janelle! Nell had to sleep with a religious education teacher, Reverend Grant. Oh, Brittany. She did the entire Manning Cup team in 1 week.
0: No, stop. You're frightening me.
1: Tonight, our leadership changed hands. Next year, I'll be wearing red.
0: But you want some sort of election or something?
1: Not really. The challenge for leadership involves a feat of ultra daring. This year, for example, know what it was?
0: I'm afraid to ask.
1: To seduce your father's best friend. And I was the only one daring enough to attempt it. Tonight it was verification. Aww.

you put my wife on the phone, please? Kate, could you put Denise on the phone for me, please? No! Kate, put Denise on the phone now. 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

0: 30-year-old marriage can never compete with a brand new relationship for excitement. 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
1: Denise, you can't leave me here so by myself. 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
0: I don't think it's anything too serious. 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
1: Denise, my head. It feel funny. Tight. I don't know what am I doing.
0: Well, if you're contemplating suicide, you might need something a top stronger. Those are tic-tacs.

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1: I promise you, I didn't see her. I can't go about pouring people water intentionally. I didn't mean to. Please forgive me.
2: And where are you going with the water? What are you doing with water in this office? Why?
1: I just finished eating and I just wanted to throw the water away. I'm sorry.
2: I'm so sorry, ma. Because of this, I'm going to deal with her.
0: No, that's not enough. If you still want me patronizing this place, get this idiot fired right now.
1: Hey, Goma, please don't do this to me, please. This is the only thing I have, the only job I have. I live here, I sleep here. This is the only way I take care of myself. Don't take it away from me. I promise I'll clean your dress for free. I'll iron it out. I'm sorry.
0: You should have thought of that before being so careless. Dave?
2: Ma?
0: You heard me. If you still want Miles and I to keep patronizing this place, get this thing out of here this minute.
2: I'm so sorry, Ma. I'm so sorry, Ma. Just give me some more time. I promise you, next time you come here, you will not see her. You won't.
0: Good.
2: I promise you that. Sir. I will see what you cost.
1: No, no,
2: I will see. Sir, I can't lose any of my customers because of you. I cannot.
1: But I've been working for you. Come on now. Don't do this to me. What have I done? Myself, what have I done? What have I done?
3: What took you so long?
0: Isn't that stupid girl Dave hired? Look what she's done to my dress. It's completely ruined. You're not gonna say anything.
3: What do you want me to say? You seem to have taken care of everything.
0: Really?
3: Can we go now?
1: Sir, are you really going to fire me? You know that I'm hardworking. I promise you, I didn't mean to pour water on her. It was an accident.
2: Edna, at this point, there's nothing I can do. I'm a businessman. I open here for business. You see, this

0: I wash every of their clothes. I know how much I'm making from them. In fact, they are the people that are sustaining this business. You know everything now. So I can't do anything based on sentiment, please.
1: Yes, sir.
0: Don't do this, oh. Don't do this, oh. It will not help you.
1: Sir, please. You know that this is where I live. You know that I don't have anywhere else to go ever since my aunt threw me out of her house. This is where I always sleep. If you send me out, I'll end up in the street, and you know the street is no good for me. I won't survive it. I beg you, please.
0: Edna, there's nothing I can do. There's nothing I can do. There's nothing. Please, start going before that lady comes here and meets you.
1: Please.
0: Start going, you know.
1: Please.
0: Start going, start going. I beg. If you come here again, I'll find you. I'm in trouble. Please. Please, start going.
1: I don't know. No.
0: Start going. Please. I never come here. Try, don't near here again, please, before you put me into trouble.
2: Like

0: Good morning.
1: Good morning.
2: Who are you and how many take enter this site?
0: Through the gate. Yes, I came in through the gate.
1: The gate?
0: You both were talking, so you didn't see me coming.
2: This gate?
0: Yes, sir.
2: Okay, no wahala. So, what will help you do?
0: Sir, I'm looking for a job. I want to know if you can employ me to work here.
2: Job?
3: Did this place look like a hotel where you can get a job? Fine girl like you. Tell us the truth, you came here to distract us.
0: But sir, I'm capable. I can do the work.
3: We heard you, and we don't have job for you here.
0: I said I'm capable.
2: It's okay. You know what happened there? The engineer in charge of this site will soon come. I believe if he comes, if there's any work for you to do, he will give it to you.
0: Okay, sir.
4: Tolo, how are you?
2: Engineer, thank you. We are fine, sir. Talk of the devil. Here he comes. You know what? Let's just go and meet him at once.
0: Okay, sir.
2: Just follow me.
0: Thank you, sir.

0: Hi, Zaddy.
1: Where are you going?
0: I'm going to the salon with the girls. We want to go have our pedicure or manicure done, okay? And to fix our permanent eyebrows.
1: Isn't it too early?
0: Come on, Zaddy. There is no time going to the salon during the day. There's no official time for it.
1: Madsen, this is weekend, okay? Can we at least do some chores before you can go? This house is messy. Look at everything. Can we do some chores at least before you go?
0: Zaddy, I believe you can fix it. You can handle it, okay? Here.
1: And what is this one?
0: My clothes.
1: I won't wash them.
0: Come on, you won't wash my clothes?
1: I won't wash them. I'll be busy washing my clothes and other things.
0: Good, all you have to do is just include them with yours. Wash them together.
1: When are you coming back?
0: Well, I don't know, okay? Don't wait for me for anything. And fix dinner. You know I like it when you cook.
1: Great, Miles. Great.
2: Oga engineer, this is Edna. Edna, this is Oga engineer, Oga Joe. She say she want to talk to you. So if you full, I'm talking now. Yeah. Okay.
3: Thank you.
2: You're welcome.
3: Thank you. Good day, sir.
4: Yeah, good day, young lady. What can I do for you?
3: Sir, I'm looking for a job. I want to work here.
4: You are looking for a job here? No, now you can't be looking for a job in this kind of place. The kind of job we have here is for men, guys, not for young girls like you.
3: Sir, I'm strong. I can do the work. Besides, what a man can do, a woman can do even better.
4: I see. I like your courage. I like your courage, but have you checked very well? Because what we do here is hard work. You can see iron, cement, block, concrete.
3: Sir, I'm strong. And a trial can convince you. Just give me a trial and see.
4: I see. Since you are determined and very, very ready to do the job, I will give you a trial. Let me see what you can do.
5: Go and meet Piccolo. Tell him to give you something to do.
3: Okay, sir. Thank you, sir.
4: I'm giving you this job because of the zeal I've seen in you. If you do well, then we can do more. Mind you, don't disappoint me.
3: Sir, how can I disappoint you? Oh, my name is not Amaka.
4: Oh, yes, it's only Amaka that disappoints.
3: Edna does it.
4: Oh, you are Edna by name?
3: Yes, sir.
4: It's okay. Go and meet Piccolo.
3: And
4: you, don't forget, my eyes is on you.
3: Thank you, sir. You're God welcome. Bless you, sir.
4: No problem.

0: So were you able to fix those for me?
1: Not really. We are running short of materials. We need the 16 mm and the 8 mm rods.
0: Okay.
1: Here is the list.
0: Okay, this is almost the same thing I have on my list. All right. This is the check for the workers.
1: Oh.
0: Yes, please do pay them. I like the fact that you do pay them on time. No one has brought any complaint to me, so keep that up.
1: No, you won't.
0: So, thank you.
1: Okay. In that case, I'll

0: I have to rush to the bank and get the money so that I can pay the workers immediately. So
1: that would be good. That would be good.
0: Are you not coming to the site today?
2: No. I still have a lot of things to do, and then I'll still clean up the whole place. So I may be tired once I'm done. I will not be coming.
0: Cleaning?
2: Yes.
0: Where is your woman? Why will you be the one cleaning the house?
2: Oh, she went to the salon.
0: And left the house just for you to do? Is that proper?
2: There is no law that says a woman must be the one to do the house chores. And we help each other, that's all.
0: Miles, don't let a woman override you. She would take advantage of that.
2: You don't know Madison. She's such a sweet soul. She will not do that.
0: It's all right. Let me go back to the site.
2: All right.
0: Thank you very much.
2: Take care of you, eh?
0: I will.
2: All right.

0: Edna.
1: Na me.
2: The boss himself, my boss.
3: Your boy, they agreed to special.
2: Okay, God do it.
4: My chair lady.
2: It's Apple, why you don't want me this morning? Now you be our boss now. Are you my boss?
4: Why you dey talk to me?
0: Now you dey in charge now. You know, since you enter this side, the way you dey hijack work, you dey hijack everything, it dey shock me. You may hijack this side to serve it. From the way I see it.
2: He dey want me, Abi, God do it.
1: But wait, make I ask you.
2: What's happened now? Why you dey beat call my food?
1: Nah, guy, they one side. I see as your hand they cross, Well, buy your own. As I talk, I even they surprised as I see you here. This is way come to side before everybody today. I hope you sleep well for last night.
2: I sleep well, but I come early today because I don't want to make Oga complain about my work at all. I want to work well today.
1: Okay.
5: Oh, attitude of a serious person.
2: Wait, make I give you my.
5: Calm down.
2: Ah, you don't rest, Abi. See where they sell out for junction.
1: Your own just day for blood.
0: Okay, test this bread, it's okay.
1: Enough, guys. More just enter, more go up. That man go just beat us here now. Everybody,
2: let's
1: just
2: go. I make a complaint, say I no work today. Now you make a comment.
1: Okay, I am more to go. It's okay. More to go. Why? More to go. Today,
2: chop. You don't cut my food,
1: no mind, now. Buy your own chop. No.

0: Dey better block. I go fire you for this work. And the one you say this thing now work for me, you say you go do them. See, waiting be 15 block.
1: Sir, I carry pass all of them. Ask them.
0: You carry pass all of them?
1: Yes, sir.
0: Well, I go get the record of everybody we carry waiting carry today. If your own no plenty, no try come here again.

0: 마디슨!
1: Why are you yelling my name like that? Is that a problem?
0: What is all this?
1: Huh? What's the problem?
0: What is the problem? Look around you. Don't you see anything wrong with this kitchen?
1: Like how?
0: What do you mean like how? Why is this kitchen looking like a refuse dump?
1: When I'm not your maid.
0: Did I say you are my maid?
1: But that's what you're implying.
0: What do you mean that's what I'm implying? What is wrong in you cleaning the kitchen? What is wrong? This place, this plate, everything here, you are the one who has used them. So what is wrong in actually washing them and fixing them right? You're asking me what is wrong? What do you do all day when I go to work?
1: I take care of the house.
0: Which of the house? This same house that is looking like a refuse dump, or this same kitchen, the way it is looking?
1: Mouse, please. I was busy doing something inside when I heard you screaming my name. Okay, I don't have time for your nugget this morning. If you have hands, use them, or better still, hire a maid if you need one.
0: Oh, I'm nagging. I have hands. Nugget.
2: It's scary.
3: You mean marriage?
2: Yeah. You see, Madsen and I, we're trying to take things slowly. But Madsen, she's in a rush to get married, and...
3: And you aren't ready for now.
2: Thing is, I was ready. Okay, I was fully ready. But then, she's giving me a different vibe from what I used to know. She doesn't like work, any kind of work at all. She, even the house chores, she doesn't do anyone. I literally had to go to work and come back to meet chores in the house. That's not fair.
3: And that means she isn't the kind of woman you wanted.
2: Well, I must confess, I was blinded by her beauty on the first sight. You know, I started seeing little signs. I was hoping, okay, maybe we could work something out and just make this relationship work. But she doesn't want to do anything. She just wants to sit down, take care of her. She's selfish, she's self-centered. She doesn't want to do anything but take care of herself. She just wants to sit pretty. She just wants to be a baby girl. I don't want a baby girl as a wife. I want a woman. A woman who is responsible, understanding, and knows how to manage a home.
3: So why did it take you this long to find out who she really is?
2: Oh, well, we've never stayed together this long before. I don't know, it was just a few months back. And I never saw any of those things from a distance.
3: Man, you wanted a classic chick, isn't it? So why are you not complaining?
2: Oh, well, who says that a chick cannot be classy and productive at the same time? She's just completely... She doesn't want to do anything. That's not what I want.
3: In other words, you're saying she is not what you ordered for?
2: Well, this is a case of what you ordered for and what you got. On a terrible aspect of it, by the way.
4: Honey?
1: Oh, you're dressed.
4: You're not ready?
1: No, I won't be going with you today or any other day.
4: Why? I thought...

0: We're in agreement together.
1: I know, but Zaddy, I don't want any more irritations on my skin.
0: Whoa. My work? Irritation to you? Where I make all the money that you spend and look this glam is now an irritation to you?
1: Don't be like this.
0: All right. It's fine. So, in case you need anything, the irritation money is by the bed, the drawer. You can take from there and you can give yourself a treat.
1: Thank you, baby. Thank you. Have a wonderful day. You know, the sound of money makes me wet.
0: I don't want that.
1: Money. Let me go get money.

Daha süper seyrediyorum.

0: The road is now complete.
1: Okay.
0: So all of them here now for the raking of the last floor upstairs. And then the plank, they are using it too. And then these ones now carrying blocks, they are taking it upstairs because the Mexican people are up there.
1: Okay.
0: So work, everything is going perfectly well.
1: All right.
0: Yes, sir. So that's.
2: Hello?
3: Welcome, sir.
2: Thank you. How are you?
3: Fine.
2: Some dirty clothes.
3: Okay.
2: Do you want for the last time? Is it ready?
3: Not yet, sir, but it will be ready by tomorrow.
2: All right.
3: Sir, a minute, please. Mm-hmm. Here. I found this in one of your pockets when I was doing your laundry.
2: Really?
3: Yes, sir.
2: And you thought you should return it?
3: Why not? I don't take anything that doesn't belong to me.
2: Wow. This will be the first. Thank you.
3: You're welcome, sir.
2: Okay. You can have this for lunch.
3: You don't have to.
2: Oh, is it small?
3: No. Okay. That's not what I mean.
2: Oh, okay. Just have it for lunch.
3: Really?
2: Mm-hmm. Take it.
3: Thank you, sir. Well, thanks for your patronage.
2: Thank you.
1: But who is that girl working on my side?
0: Oh, that girl? Mm. She's one of my laborers, sir.
1: No, I'm not comfortable with it. A girl this young should be in school, not in a place like this.
0: Hey, but Oga, if you ask me, I will tell you to leave that girl. That girl is very, very hardworking. In fact, that girl is as strong as German machine. She even strong past some of these young men where they here. Very strong and hardworking, sir. I've tried her and I can assure you that she's very hardworking.
1: Where is the list the head worker made?
0: Oh.
2: All right. I will get back to you on this.
0: Okay, sir.
1: I need you to do something about the girl. I do not want, you know how these things can be if any accident. So I do not want her. She's too young to be working here. She's delicate.
0: I will do something about it immediately, sir. Mm-hmm. Bye-bye, sir. No break block, oh, and teach you this time. Well, you know as you do, I'm not. Anybody will break block, you go pay. I know they have to look anybody face, oh. Edna.
3: Sir.
0: I've gone through my records and see the number of blocks you carried today.
3: Sir, you
0: did marvelously well today.
3: I told you I was surprised and make you proud.
0: Keep it up. You are really trying.
3: Thank you.
0: But Edna, there's a little problem.

0: Yes, a very little one. You know, say no be me get this place. I'm just the site engineer, supervising the project. And as the site engineer, I don't give out instructions. Rather, I receive instruction. And the current instruction now is that the owner of the site is really very, very angry. Yes, he is mad at me. He's annoyed that I engaged female on this project. He is really mad at me that involving girls will slow down the job and make it sluggish. So to that effect, he's saying that I should ask you to go.
1: But sir, I'm not sluggish and you know it. And if you ask me, that's gender discrimination. I work harder than almost everyone here. As Piccolo, they are no match for me.
0: Yes, that can be true. But the truth is that, like I said, nobody me get here now. I'm just under instruction. And if I don't send you out now, I may be the one going. So the owner of the house said you should go. So please, I will advise you. You go after today, don't come back again.
1: Sir, please. Sir, please.
0: Come on. Stop begging me. At this point, I don't have anything to do. I am under obligation to carry out the instructions given to me by the owner of the house. So please, just go home. Don't come again. I believe God. He will give you another job. I trust God so much that He will provide you with another job. Even He might give you a job better than this one. So don't let that bother you, please. Okay? Just go home.
2: It feels like the end of the road. I try and try, but nothing's coming
0: up. You never go home.
2: Because I've

0: عندنا. عندنا.
1: He's drunk.
0: So you are crying. Anybody die?
2: Nobody died. I'm fine.
0: But why are you crying?
2: I'm fine.
0: Okay, okay. It's time to go. Work don't finish. Maybe they go. By the way, where do they live, safe?
2: I don't worry, just
0: you sure about that?
2: You can go. I have a few things to tidy up first.
0: Okay. Well, this is your tears, I don't just understand. Okay.
3: In that case, I will see you tomorrow, man. Not until you came through. It showed me what it means to care. I could see

0: you. What was the day?
1: It was fine. You should go take a shower first.
0: I should go take a shower before I hug you?
1: Mm-hmm.
0: Okay. So what's for dinner? Because I'm really famished.
1: Don't worry, just go have a shower first.

0: You ordered food again.
1: I didn't have the time to cook.
0: What were you doing all day?
1: I went shopping.
0: Again?
1: A girl never gets tired of shopping.
0: But at least dish the food now. How can you just bring this in like this?

0: Madsen, how much did you take from the drawer?
1: It doesn't matter. You said I should use the money to buy anything.
0: I said you can use the money to buy anything. Does that mean you should wreck me? I expected you to be responsible.
1: Of course, I am responsible. Which is why I only picked a few clothes and then I upgraded my phone to an Apple 13.
0: When you still have a working phone?
1: Miles, I have begged you for over a month plus. I have pleaded with you to upgrade my phone, but you just didn't want to, not like you don't have the money.
0: Okay, so that's the route you want to take now.
1: Goodness.
0: Eh? That's the route you want to take. It's fine.
1: Miles, listen. You have the money. I am your girlfriend. You should spend on me. Spend it on me.
0: Okay. I don't blame you. I didn't blame you. I gave you access to the control panel. Yeah?

0: doing here? What is the meaning of this one?
1: No face, so.
0: Oga, you want to kill me, eh? Oga!
2: Ta!
0: Oga!
3: No, Oga. Oga, to be honest with you.
1: No,
3: Oga.
1: Don't give me that joke, please.
4: Joe, I am disappointed in you. No, why would you allow such kind of thing to happen?
3: Oga.
4: You need to take care of it immediately because you told me that you're going to take care of it.
3: I will do that.
4: Okay, what would people say now if they hear that one of my workers is sleeping in an uncompleted building? That would look bad on me.
3: Believe me, I swear to Almighty God, I didn't know that this girl sleeps in this place. How can I do a thing like that?
4: Take care of it.
3: I will do that, I promise you. I will fail. Eh? No verse or gabeg. I don't know.
5: As they waka like that, come out angrily. Now, serious, Beke.
3: Now, this girl, where that stupid girl? Eh? Where is that girl? I will sort you with. Come here, you. What do you want to do? So, now, problem you want put me into, eh? Now, bad thing I do give you work. When I give you work, I give you house. Answer me, did I give you house when I gave you work?
6: I'm so sorry.
3: Why you want to do this kind of thing to me? Why you come to sleep here?
6: I know that you hired me. I truly didn't mean to betray your trust. Please forgive me. Please
3: now you see what you want cause for me? Nearly now my uncle don't pursue me come out for this place. Just because I do good thing for you. Eh? Why you go to sleep for uncompleted building like this? Even without telling me. Eh?
6: Sorry.
3: You're not gonna see your house go sleep now. When did you start to sleep here? Talk before I go use this thing, break your head. When did you start sleeping there?
6: The day I started walking here.
3: You see? Since that time, now here you just sleep. Hey! You see why good thing don't go? Since that time, now here you just sleep. Can you imagine that?
6: I'm sorry.
3: Imagine waiting this man for do me now. Huh? But why you go to sleep for uncompleted building? Girl like you, where your family?
6: I'm so sorry.
3: Where is your house? You don't look me. Where is your family? I need to see them now. Where you want to pursue me for what? Where your family?
6: I don't have any. I don't have anywhere else to go. Please, help me beg, Oga. Or I can beg him myself.
7: No, sir.
3: No family.
7: No.

0: But the truth is that I don't feel happy. You saw how mad my boss was at me. Huh? I don't want to do anything that will put my own job in a very big risk. I can't help you. You see me waiting here too now, and a strange I be. I don't even get a house for this place. As I dey here now, I want small guest house. Where they like poultry, now they are to sleep. After work, I go carry myself, yeah, they go there, go stay. I should mean my family there and I for same I carry you, go out. Huh?
1: Hey, please.
0: I beg. You have to go, please. Make two of us no go fall inside, go to at the same time. You lose your work, I lose my work. Nobody go help each other.
1: Please don't send me back to the streets. The street is no place for a woman to be.
0: Here is not even around. A better place for a young girl like you. If bad boys catch you here, what thing they go do you? You go even run enter street. I beg, here no good for you. Come on.

0: OJ.
1: You are enjoying though.
2: Welcome, sir.
1: You are looking good though.
2: Yes, so.
1: We hardly see you here again. What's happening?
2: Yeah, you know, I'm now alone.
1: Alone? What of your girl?
2: Oh, Edna. I fired her now. She poured water on your Marcin. So, Marcin asked me to fire her. If not, you and her will not be bringing clothes here again. So, I have to. Let her go.
1: Wait, you fired her because of that?
2: Yes, sir. You know, you're my biggest customer. So, you know how the business goes. So I can't risk my business because of one stupid girl.
1: Do you know where I saw her? I saw her in a very, very irritating position the last time.
2: Don't worry about her. Let me get your clothes. Your clothes is ready. Don't worry yourself. Sir, you can see. You know how I used to. You know my work. Don't pity for that Edna. It's a very, very stupid girl. Maybe na nemesis. Thank you, sir.
1: Yeah.
2: I really appreciate.
3: Hey, Zaddy, you're back.
4: Who are you?
3: I don't understand. I'm Martin.
4: How can you be comfortable taking food away from someone else's mouth? Who gave you such right?
3: What do you mean? I don't understand.
4: Okay, you don't know what I'm talking about. Do you remember the girl that works with David at the laundromat? Are you the one who asked David to fire her?
3: Oh, that. That serves her right.
4: That's all you have to say. That serves her right. You're not even remorseful for what you have done. You've taken away someone else's source of livelihood and you're not sorry.
3: She ruined my dress.
4: What dress? What dress compared to human life? I saw that girl today. She was sleeping at the site. Sleeping there. She was scared. She was miserable. I couldn't even help her because I was confused. And to think that you are the one who is responsible, it gives me quiver. And then you sit down there and you tell me she ruined your dress. What dress?
3: I don't understand. Is that why you're shouting at me? No, you're yelling at me because of that thing.
4: I'm yelling? Really, who are you? Because I don't know this you. I don't know who you are.
3: Can you imagine? Because of that low life. That thing. That daughter of a nobody. Jeez! That serves her rights. Rubbish.

0: their name. I know they sleep for there again.
1: It's
0: I don't
1: okay,
0: go.
1: It's okay.
2: Where are you going?
1: You don't know.

0: I'm sorry. I haven't had such a good meal in a long time.
1: No, no, no. You don't need to be sorry for eating. And I hope the site supervisor pays you your money, because you should be eating good food if you're earning money.
0: Yes, he does. Just that I'm saving it for my accommodation. I've been living in the street since my boss fired me. Why won't you eat?
1: Food? Oh, I have lots of food at home. So, I don't really find it convenient eating outside.
0: Okay. Mm.

0: this where you live?
1: Yes.
0: Hey, it's very big, oh.
1: So, how would you know, or how would you react if I tell you that you'll be sleeping in one of the rooms later? Mm-hmm. Do you want to stay outside before?
0: Ah, no. Thank you, sir.
1: And I have a proposal for you. That is, if you want it. This house needs strong hand. I mean, with the chores. So I would, I'll pay you for it. I'd like you to help with the house chores and everything.
0: Okay.
1: You like it? You can handle it?
0: Handle? Ha. So I used to carry block. Oh, have you forgotten? I can handle it.
1: Please, just come with
0: me. Thank you, sir.
1: Come in, come in, come in. Hey, babe.
2: What the hell? Mouse?
1: Yeah?
2: What is this?
1: Dad!
2: Save that greeting for your pathetic self. Mouse, what's going on? What's the meaning of this?
1: She's our guest.
2: Our guest? Where is the guest? I can't see any guests. Mouse, hold on. I don't understand. What are you doing here with this miserable pig that spoils my dress?
1: Madsen, can you calm down? Because she is staying with us here.
2: Hold on. Was she the person you were telling me about on the phone?
1: Oh, yes.
2: Oh. No. Hell no! Listen, Mouse, I will not even allow you bring a total stranger into this house, not to talk of this pig. This girl that ruined my dress!
1: She's staying here with us.
2: Mouse, you're not doing this. Seriously, this is not going to end well. Mouse, this is not right. It won't end well. Hey, if you know what's good for you, get out of my house! Get out! Get out of my house!
1: Well, are you okay?
2: Mouse, trust me, this is not right. This fire you are igniting is going to burn you.
0: Okay, now. It's all right.

0: where you'll be staying till Joseph comes with.
1: Me?
2: Yes, it's you.
1: Here. Sir,
3: you're so kind. Thank you so much, sir. Thank you. God bless you. May God keep and preserve you. Thank you so much. Hey. Your wife, she doesn't like me. And I can understand why. But truthfully, I didn't intentionally splash water on her. It was an accident.
0: You're not mad, right? Of course not. So you won't go about looking for who to splash water on. Don't worry about her. Just settle down and then come down for dinner.
3: Dinner?
0: You don't want to eat dinner?
3: I want to eat dinner, sir. Hey, Edna. Edna. No, I'm dreaming.

0: So my opinion no longer counts in this house.
1: Martin, not now, please.
0: Despite the fact that you know I don't like that girl, you know I don't even want to see her, yet you went ahead and brought her here.
1: What would you have me do? She has nowhere else to go.
0: How is that our business? No, how is that our business? So you feel it's right to just go out there and pick a stranger, some random person to live with us?
1: Without... You took away her job. You took away the roof over her head. She was sleeping and working at that laundry shop, but you... You know what? I am happy that she is here. At least we get to make up for your wrongdoing.
0: Oh, please. Everyone has a story. Hers isn't the worst out there. Honestly, you can't just go out and pick a rando and bring him to our house. Come on. It doesn't make sense.
1: I'm sorry. Babe, I need you to do Zadi a favor. This girl, she does not have a job. She does not have a roof over her head, and we need her. So let us employ her, because we need her. We need her at least for the chores. And then we pay her, and then once she save up money for accommodation, she leaves. Safe in his. That's all. Please. Do that in a favor. Come on. Please.
0: You know, I can't say no to Zadi.
1: That's my girl.
0: But hey, tell her to stay off my path.
1: Got it. Stay off her path. Like, stay off. Come here.
0: You sure know how to get to me.
1: But I have it. It's a key. What of Edna? Edna? Edna!
2: Sir?
1: Please come.
2: Okay, sir.
1: Where is your food? Have you eaten?
2: No, sir.
1: Sit down. Join us, babe. This is your food.
0: Sit where? Join who? Where? Please, Mouse, don't start so.
1: Maybe be nice.
2: It's okay, sir. I'm not
1: okay. No, it's not okay. Martin, go and get her food.
0: What kind of cheap perfume is that? Oh, let me guess. You got it from one of those Aboki shop, right?
1: Babe.
0: Oh, please. Babe, aren't you choking?
1: Can you

0: up. Get her food.
1: Keep your distance. 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Please keep your distance.

0: Shifts.
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0: I don't want you infecting my kitchen with your bacteria-infected fingers.

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Here is your food, okay? Make sure you sit on the floor and finish this food. You hear me? Finish the food. I don't want you close to anything around my kitchen. So you don't infect it with that your leprosy hands and ass. Okay? And listen, if you don't finish this food, if you don't finish this food, it's what I'll do to you. Nonsense. Mona, you see, I will frustrate you in this house. I will frustrate you until you pack those your rags and leave my house. Pig, you want to try? Just be ready. It's either you live in peace or you live in peace.

0: Ma, you sent for me.
1: Yes, sit.
2: What are you trying to do? My friend, sit on the floor. I said sit on the floor. Are you deaf? Move closer. I said closer.
1: Massage it.
0: But?
2: Massage my feet. I said massage it. You live rent free in my house. You eat my food. So serving me should be the least thing for repaying me. Massage that thing very well now. Massage it. Don't you have bones in your hand? If it's to eat my food now, you eat it. Or if it's to follow my husband up and down now, you do it. But if you massage that thing very well.

0: Wow. I take my car to car wash. You shouldn't have bothered.
1: But, sir, I am your domestic staff, and this is part of my job description.
0: Nope, not this one. But you did a great job. I'm impressed.
1: Thank you, sir.
0: Have you done this before?
1: No, sir. This is my first time.
0: This is nice.
1: Thank you, sir.

0: I'm glad you like it.
1: But don't do it again. I want you to concentrate on the kitchen and maybe other house chores. For my official clothes, it goes to the laundromat and my car to the car wash.
0: Noted, sir.
1: Well done.
0: Thank you, sir.
1: Babe. Babe,
2: you know, why do you feel the need to be close to that trash?
1: Madison, she's a girl, not a trash.
2: A girl who looks so unkept. Look at her hair, her clothes, yuck. You know, you shouldn't be close to her, otherwise you might get infected one day.
1: You know, that girl may not be polished, but she knows what she wants out of life. She has survived on her own. She is humble, she's respectful. I think you have a thing or two to learn from her.
2: Are you trying to insult me?
1: No insulting.
2: Mas, are you trying to insult me? What can I possibly learn from that total trash? That maggot? What can I learn from her? Oh, please.
1: So for you, life is about polishing your nails and your face and fixing permanent eyebrow. That's what life is about. Life is beyond that. As a matter of fact, being a good person, being kind, just little act of kindness to the next person you see, doesn't have to be someone you know, is beautiful. And she have that. You should learn that.
2: So you're trying to say now that I'm not nice, huh? I'm not nice, right?
1: You have
2: I'm a troublemaker.
1: You have a beautiful way of showing
2: say
1: being
2: it.
1: Nice.
2: I don't blame you. She has bewitched you. I don't blame you. If Mouse, first, that's not ended. Stop there. Mouse.

0: to eat.
1: Shut up, liar. You're a cheap liar. You know, I know wretched people like you. All they do is look for an opportunity given to them by a rich man to steal.
0: No, but Mr. Mai said I can always eat anytime I'm hungry.
1: Haven't I warned you not to ever enter my kitchen? Huh? Haven't I warned you never to touch any of my things? What makes you think you can enter my kitchen with those two left legs of yours and your leprosy and to steal my food?
0: Stop saying I'm stealing. I'm not a thief.
1: You're talking, you are talking. Listen, I will deal with you in this house. The earlier you leave this house, the better for you. If you don't leave in peace, you will leave in pieces. Nonsense. Witch, make sure you clean up this mess.

0: Welcome, sir.
1: How are you?
0: I'm fine, thank you, sir.
1: You doing okay?
0: Yes, sir. Just that the house is boring when you're not here.
1: Okay. So how about you follow me to work sometime?
0: Sir, you want me to follow you to work?
1: Mm-hmm. I have a tipper garage, as a matter of fact, 3 of them. So why don't you come meet some of the workers and try to make friends? You like that?
0: Yes, sir, I would like that.
1: So why are you eating bread? Is there no food in the house?

0: There's no food in the house. Besides, I was craving it.
1: The fridge is fully stocked. So how come there's no food in the house?
0: Sir, are you cold?
2: Yes. Sit and eat.
0: Sir, I'm not hungry.
2: What do you mean you're not hungry? Eat. I saw you eating bread outside, so you can't say you're not hungry. Sit and eat.
3: The poor girl said she's not hungry, so why are you forcing her to eat? You wanted to give her all of this?
4: Huh? This big chicken? Huh? What happened to the other smaller parts, like the head or the neck?
3: Why give her this? Doesn't make sense. Now, this one is too much.
2: What do you think you are doing? That food is for Edna.
3: What does it look like I'm doing?
4: What does it look like I'm doing? This chicken is well sourced too.
2: Did you tell her there's no food?
1: Because I saw her eating bread.
4: Hey! Maybe that's what she wants to eat now. I want her to eat. Mouse, why are you making a big deal out of this issue now? Eh? The poor girl said she's not hungry. Oh, are you hungry? Are you hungry? I don't want to eat this food in peace. What's your food now? What is it? What are you still doing here? May I disappear? Leave!
3: You want to fly into the food? Mouse, please.
4: What's
3: your food?
4: You see, friend. You're not any kind of baby chicken you want to give that girl. See your own plate, see her own. I don't know what your problem is. This girl has not eaten kind of food before in her life. If you have lost your appetite, I can't.

0: pensar.
1: How are you?
0: I'm fine, sir.
1: Are you sure you are comfortable enough?
0: Comfortable. Sir, I am more than comfortable. She don't know what you did for me. I went from sleeping in an uncompleted building to having a big bed all to myself. I can't thank you enough. Thank you very much, sir. God bless you always.
1: That does not answer my question. What I meant is Madison disturbing you? Is she troubling you while I am not around? Edna?
0: No, sir. She doesn't give me any trouble. She's in fact very nice to me.
1: Huh. Okay, that doesn't sound like her. Oh, but if you're telling me that you're comfortable and that you're cool with her, I will believe you. But
0: Okay.
1: you tell me when she disturbs you, okay?
0: Yes, sir.
1: And if you need anything, do not hesitate to ask me.

0: Sorry, I didn't know you were in there.
1: No, it's fine. I'm not naked.
0: But you're topless.
1: Oh, yeah, right.
2: Hold on. I'm clothed.
0: Sorry, sir. I didn't know that you were seeing.
1: It's fine. What do you want?
0: I'm here for the dirty clothes.
1: All right, you know where it is.
0: Okay.
1: Edna?
0: Sir?
1: You speak so well. Ever been in school?
0: Yes, sir. I finished my secondary school.
1: You speak so well for a secondary school. Is that all?
0: Yes. I live with my aunt. And
3: Edna?
0: Ma?
3: Leave. I want to discuss with Miles. Whatever thing you're doing, you do that later.
0: Okay, ma'am. Sir.
1: Oh.
3: I am not comfortable seeing her in the same space with you.
1: You feel threatened?
3: Threatened? By who? That? Hell no! I just don't want her feeding your ears with nonsense.
1: No lies. I think she is smart. She has lots of potential, that's all.
3: Anyways, that's none of my business. I'm going out with a girl, so I need money.
1: Madison, I do not have any money to throw around.
3: Miles, please, don't be like this.
1: Be like what? Madison, I have projects. Important projects that need money. So I do not have any money to spend on reckless frivolities. Do you understand? I'm trying to save for my future and that of my unborn kids. At this time, I don't expect you to be irresponsible with money. I expect you to help me and make money. Making money is hard. You shouldn't be spending it on reckless things. Oh, how would you know that? Oh, did you see? It's okay, don't worry.
4: So you didn't see her?
0: No, sir. Is she not in her room?
4: Oh. Where could she have gone to? I'm trying to call her phone. She's not taking the calls. Where could she have gone to?
0: Maybe you should try calling her friends. She could be hanging out with them.
4: Those ones. I don't relate with them at all. Wait. She mentioned wanting to hang out with them. But she couldn't have gone without telling me. And she didn't go with any of the cars. That's not like her, is she?
0: Just try calling her one more time. Maybe she will pick.
4: Yeah, she...
0: I can fly. Baby.
4: What is wrong with you?
0: Stop it!
1: Why are you so drunk? Why did you let yourself drink so much?
0: I am not drunk! I am just on a high velocity.
1: Okay, let's go to the room.
0: Baby, calm down.
1: Yeah. Calm down.
0: Calm down.
1: Can we just go?
0: Maybe we should just dance. Wait.
1: Yes.
0: This house is stunning. Yeah. Baby, I'm stunning.
1: I'm holding
0: it. He's stunning.
1: I'm holding
0: it. Hold it. He's stunning. It will fall out. Hold it. Hold the beauty. It's falling.
1: I'm holding
0: it.
1: The beauty. Edna?
0: Sir.
1: How is she now?

0: she's getting better. I'm able to calm her temperature down.
1: It's fine.
2: Well done.
0: Thank you, sir.
2: I just don't understand it. This, her latest attitude, I have never seen it before.
0: She's going to be fine, sir.
2: Well done.
0: Thank you, sir. Oh, you're awake.
3: My head.
0: You're awake.
3: Jesus, my head. What are you doing?
0: Mom, you were running a temperature. I'm just trying to calm you down.
3: Just shut up. What makes you think you could touch me?
0: Mom, you came back drunk.
3: I said shut it. Shut up. Get out.
0: Mom.
3: Oh, shut up. I said shut up.
2: Wait, what is going on here?
3: Baby, maybe you wouldn't believe it. She touched me. She touched my skin.
2: What do you mean she touched you? She is the one still taking care of you after you came back home last night, wasted.
3: Well, I didn't ask her to. She touched me with those filthy hands of hers.
2: You didn't ask her to. You're supposed to be grateful to her, not treating her the way you are doing right now. What is wrong with you? All right, Edna,
0: sir,
2: come with me.
3: Go! Go! Oh my goodness. Jesus. Where is my sanitizer? I need my sanitizer, Jesus! I might just be infected.

0: I'm sorry.
1: It's okay.
0: She has no right to treat you the way she did.
1: I'm fine. Really, I'm fine.

0: Hey, Zaddy.
1: That's my baby.
0: Oh my god. I'm
1: fine. So how was your day?
0: It was good.
1: Thank you. I got something for you.
0: You bought me a gift? A gift for me. Oh. Zaddy, why are you so sweet?
1: Where is Edna?
0: I don't know, she'll be around.
1: Okay.
0: Thank you. Oh my goodness.
1: Edna? Edna?
2: Yes, sir.
1: How are you?
2: I'm fine, thank you, sir. How was work today, sir?
1: A bit stressful, but we're getting results. Thank you for asking.
2: Do you need me to take your bag inside?
1: Oh, no, don't worry about that. I got something for you. Take it.
2: You got me a gift?
1: Mm-hmm. Is just my little way of saying thank you for helping around the house.

0: Yes, it. Wait, why are you crying? What is that? What, why are you crying?
1: You don't want it?
2: No, I like it. Just that no one has ever gotten me a gift my whole life.
1: Oh, okay. You're welcome. But you should be receiving gifts all the time. You're a good person.
2: May God bless you, sir.
1: Amen.
2: May everything or anything you put your hands on be successful.
1: Amen.
2: Thank you so much.
1: No, don't do that. Don't do that, okay? Thank you now. Enjoy your gifts. What is wrong with her? She left her phone. Madison? You didn't tell me dinner was ready. Wait. Did you make only for you?
3: You have hands. Fix yourself something. Miles, instead of you to go into the kitchen to make something for yourself, you're here bothering me.
1: Is this a joke or what?
3: You know I don't joke, right?

0: Sir, what are you trying to do?
1: I'm trying to cook noodles.
0: Do you even know how to?
1: Not exactly, but I try.
0: I take it that you don't know.
1: I said I try.
0: Of course. Can I help you?
1: Sure, why not?
0: Knife is for...
1: Okay. Onions, so don't want to cut
0: them. Sure.
1: Would you want to go back to school?
0: Oh. School.
1: Sorry. Sorry. Help you.
0: Thank you, sir. Thank you.
1: You're welcome. So tell me about school. Have you been in school before?
0: School?
1: Mm-hmm.
0: With what money? As much as I love education, I don't have the resources to further.
1: Mm-hmm. So what about your family? What about your people?
0: I lost them when I was much younger. And so I moved in with my aunt. But it wasn't a pleasant experience at all. Just talking about it brings back bad memories.
1: I'm so sorry for making you go back to that mood.
0: But I love education. If I have my way, I'll further.
1: Okay. Would you want to eat so that I can add extra to us?
0: No, sir. I'm good. I'll just make yours. I'm not hungry.
1: Okay. When are you planning to tell me why you are so mad?
2: Keep acting like you don't know.

0: I wish I know. I don't.
1: Fine. Okay. I'll tell you. Why did you buy me gifts and also buy for her as well? I don't understand. Why would you even think of getting a gift for that girl? That thing? Jeez.
0: Simple. She lives under my roof. And she's been of help around here. She's been of tremendous help. So a little gift as a sign of appreciation is not out of order.
1: You want us to settle, right? You want all this issue to end, right?
0: Sure, please.
1: Good. Then go take that gift back from her.
0: Are you insane? Do you know what you're asking me to do?
1: Yes. Yes, I do. And it's simple. Just go there and ask her to give you back your gift.
0: I'm sorry, I can't do that.
1: Yes, you can.
0: No, I can't.
1: Really?
0: Yes.
1: Then get ready, because this house will be too hot for you. Hotter than hell.
2: God, thank you so much for the gift of life. Thank you for your blessings and love. Thank you for this beautiful house that you have put me in. And thank you for Mr. Miles, whom through him you have used to comfort me. God, please continue to bless and protect him. Continue to give him peace, love, and everything that he wishes for himself. May nothing bad ever happen to him. May bitterness, sorrow, tears stay far away from him. May everything that he has put his hands on be blessed and continue to be blessed in abundance. Thank you so much, for I know you have answered my prayer. Thank you, Lord Jesus.
3: Good
4: morning, sir.
3: Good morning, how are you?
4: I'm fine, thank you, sir.
3: Slept fine?
4: Yes, I did.
3: So,
4: You look good this morning, sir.
3: Really?
4: Smart as always.
3: Thank you. I appreciate your compliment.
4: You're welcome, sir.
3: And thank you for all the work you do around here. I appreciate it. So, I came to your room and
5: we're praying. So here,
3: this is your salary. Take it, it's yours. 40,000
4: naira. This is my highest earning.
5: Don't worry. Very soon,
3: you will get a job that you will earn even more.
4: Ah, sir, you're far too kind.
5: Just keep being kind to you too.
1: Miles!
5: Yeah.
1: Miles! What is this?
5: What is this?
3: The gift I bought you.
1: Miles, you bought me this cheap gift. You went into a cheap boutique to get me this, those dress that looks like rag. This mass production that is literally on the streets of everywhere.
3: You know, the value of a gift is not in its price, but in the sacrifice and the intentions behind it. I got my girlfriend a gift to make her happy, and this is what I get.
1: Mouse, if you wanted to make me happy, you know where to go. Please, if you know you're not ready to spend, don't get me anything. Stupid gift.
4: Sir, are you okay?
3: You're so sorry. Why? How would you be sorry? It's not your fault. And I'm fine.
5: Have a great day and take care of yourself, okay?
4: Okay, sir.

0: Ma, you called me.
1: Go get the clothes my daddy bought for you. Bring them outside. I'll be waiting for you.
0: Is there a problem, Ma? Sorry, Ma.

0: what are you trying to do?
1: Cause I've got nowhere else to go, and I'm treading on this.
0: No, no, ma, no, no. If you hear me, I'm sorry. Ma, please don't do this. Why are you doing this? Ma, please don't ruin my new
2: clothes. If you hear me, I will burn you together with these clothes.
0: This is not fair. Ma, please.
2: I will slap you. I will slap you.
0: No, ma, please. Rubbish. Please. This is not fair. Please don't ruin my outfit. Please, I'm begging you. Please don't do this. Please.
2: If you near here, I'll burn you.
0: No, no.
2: Yes. Burn! Enter the fire now.
1: Try, but nothing's coming off for me.
2: Oh, you're inside.
1: Cause I've got nowhere else
2: to go. Get inside!

0: Here it goes, sir.
1: Thank you.
0: Do you need any other things, sir?
1: No, nothing.
0: Okay.
1: Edna?
0: Sir?
1: Why don't you sit with me?
0: I should sit?
1: Yes, doing this is kind of boring, so if you don't mind.
0: Okay, sir. So, how was work today?
1: It's fine, I should say, but very stressful.
0: You need to take it easy on yourself, sir. You work too hard.
1: But I've got bills to pay, so... But I understand, thank you.
0: I understand.
1: You miss them? Your former colleagues?
0: Oh, Piccolo and Godwin. Those two are very hilarious. But they made working there very easy for me. Yeah, I miss them.
1: Okay.
0: Sir, I used to think you were very mean.
1: Why?
0: Because of the way you told Ogajo to throw me out of my little home.
1: No, that was... The thing was, I was scared when I saw you there. I was wondering who you were running from. I mean, what you must have done, and what if anything has happened to you? The police, everything would be heavy on all of us, not just me. So I was like, why is she running from her family?
0: No. I wish I had one. But you need not worry about me. I'm a strong girl.
1: Mm.
0: They wouldn't have dared it. I would have given them.
1: Fight men. That's what you do. Okay, I know what you are doing. But please, Okay.
0: But thank you.

0: Welcome, sir.
1: Why are you on the floor?
0: I don't want to stain the chairs.
1: You don't want to stain the chair? That's what she told you. Edna, you know that you're not fine. And you keep pretending like everything is fine. Why are you not talking to me? Now stand up and sit on that couch.
0: Honestly, sir, I'm comfortable on the floor.
1: Do you mean you are comfortable on the floor? Stand up and sit on the chair.
2: Mouse, why do you keep forcing this girl into doing things she clearly doesn't want to do? Can't you see that this floor is the cleanest thing she's ever seen in her life?
1: What is wrong?
2: Please let her sit there. This is where she belongs.
1: What has she done to you?
2: How?
1: Why are you treating this poor girl this way? Why are you treating her like that? Edna, sit.
0: No, sir, I'm okay. I'm okay.
1: Edna, do not disrespect me.
2: Mouse, leave
1: I said, stand up and sit on the couch.
2: Leave the poor girl alone now. Why are you forcing her?
1: Will you shut up?
2: Why are you shutting me up? Why are you shutting me up? What has come over you? Why are you always on her side?
1: Edna, up. No. Edna, up. Do not allow me to repeat myself. Up. Sit down. Drop your soap, drop it. And I said, sit down. I don't want to ever see you sitting on the floor again. Understood?
2: You agent of darkness sent to destroy my relationship. But you know what? I will destroy you first. I will destroy you first. Trust me. I will destroy you. Leave me alone. Leave me.
1: He's going to have a talk. Let's go.
2: Leave me alone.
1: Honestly, I don't know. I don't know, but I think she's smart. Yes, she's such an amazing soul. I enjoy all the time I spend with her.
3: You see, honestly, following what happened at the site last time, she's the least person I expected to see in your house.
1: Well, when I saw her and I discovered she has nowhere else to go, I just couldn't help it. My conscience wouldn't let me leave her in the street. Plus, Madsen was the cause why she was fired in her first place of work, so it was like everything was working for her favor. So,
3: talking about Madsen, that reminds me, when are you both settling down?
1: Settling which down? Please, that's an expensive joke. Don't joke this kind of joke with me.
3: How?
1: You see, Madsen, I don't understand her. She just sits down, she doesn't want to do anything. She doesn't even know how to make money. I have tried my best to teach her how to make money, even since she likes the phone, so that she can be able to make money online. But she said no. Anything that concerns work is not her business. She doesn't want to near it. She's irritated by it and all those who are involved in it. Yet she wants everything flashy. Please, I'm not even thinking when it comes to settling down towards her. Please. She has taken to life of spending. Expensive life. I do not have money to sponsor that kind of life right now.
3: This is really funny. Very, very funny. Maybe because of the way you started with her.
1: What do you mean how I started with her? Of course. It is good for a man to show his woman love. Yes, that's what I did. You can't blame me for showing my woman love for herself.
3: No, you started it, so
1: no.
3: You must continue.
1: Eh?
3: You must continue.
1: I see that you do not want my progress. You do not want my progress. Edna, how are you?
0: Fine, thank you, sir.
1: Go and change into something else. You're following me to work this morning.
0: Why? Okay, sir.
1: You like that?
0: Yes, sir.
1: What do you mean, why? Do you want to come too? Okay, that's fine. Let me guess the answer. No, because just being around work environment irritates my skin. Don't get me angry this morning.
2: Mouse, you're beginning to do too much. Trust me, you are beginning to do too much.

0: Is this what you're wearing?
1: Yes, sir. There's something wrong with it.
0: But what about the one I got you?
1: I'm saving it for a bigger occasion.
0: Let's go.
1: Sir, let me stay at the back.
0: Sit in the front.

0: Baby.
1: Yeah?
0: I have something to show you.
1: Can you wait? I'm a little busy now.
0: No, it can't wait. Please now.
1: What is it?
0: Take a look. You know, I was searching for an event planner today, and I finally got one. Just look what I found.
1: Oh, it's fine. Nice.
0: Yes, and this too.
1: It's fine. What are you doing with an event planner?
0: For our wedding. Remember you said our wedding is going to be November, okay? And we are in the last week of October. So I think it's wise we start planning, you know, because me, I need like over 150 ashwebis. And I would like to shop my wedding dress in Dubai. Babe, our wedding is going to be lit. It will be all over social media. It's going to be talk of the town. Like, I can't wait. You know what I can do now? Seriously.
1: Okay, so about that, I think we should talk. Madison, I am not ready. I think we should wait.
0: Wait? Why? How? Like, I don't get it.
1: Yes, I'm not ready. I need more time.
0: What do you mean by you're not ready? You need more time? You have the money. What else is there to wait?
1: The money. It's always about the money for you, eh?
0: If it's not about the money, what else could it be?
1: Can I ask you a question? If I didn't have the kind of money I have now, would you be with me? Okay, let me put it this way. We are married, and along the line, things went south. Would you still be with me? I thought as much.
0: Babe, if all this your question now is for us to cancel this wedding, it will not work. Oh. I have given you 3 years of my time. You're not going to cancel this wedding. It must work. I don't know what you're saying. This wedding will hold. It will hold. You cannot stop. It will hold. 3 years is not 3 days.

0: Sir, you called.
1: Oh, yes, get me a glass of juice. Wow, this is looking good on you. You look like a supermodel.
0: No, sir. I was trying out the clothes you bought for me, and I noticed this one was short. But then I heard you call, and I didn't want to keep you waiting. I wanted to quickly change it.

0: feel like it's very tight and short.
1: Okay, if you're not comfortable with it, just go ahead and change into something else. What about the others? Let's try it and just make sure you're wearing something you're comfortable in, okay?
0: Okay, sir.
2: You took her shopping?
1: Yes.
2: Why?
1: Is there a problem?
2: Is there something going on between the both of you that I did not know?
1: Are you insane? Why would you accuse me like that? Stop it.
2: Miles, I tell you this for free. If I find out that there is something going on between you and that girl, trust me, I will kill you, kill her, and then kill myself.

0: So, my Zadi bought you all of that, right?
1: Not Zadi, it was Mr. Miles that bought.
0: He bought you all of this, right?
1: Yes. He's so very nice.
0: Mm. It is nice.
2: I will kill you if you don't leave my house. I will kill you. If you don't leave in peace, you will leave in peace. Leave me alone.
3: What is it?
2: Leave me alone. Mouse, you have disrespected me enough. I have had it up to here. Listen, send this pig out of this house. Else.
3: Are you okay? She pressed your neck?
1: Yes.
3: So sorry.

0: Have you gone mad? Are you insane? Are you even serious? How can you be so cruel to someone's child like that? What is wrong with you? What is exactly wrong with you? This is definitely not the woman I fell in love with. Because the woman I fell in love with, she's kind, caring, and understanding. But this one, I can't recognize you.
1: Mouse, why are you mad? No, tell me, why are you mad? That maggot over there was beginning to overstep. I needed to put her in her place. What is it?
0: Really?
1: Yes.
0: Go in there and apologize to her now.
1: Never. Read my lips. Never. Listen, you better go in there and tell that maggot to leave my house. Except there is something going on between the both of you that I don't know.
0: What?
1: Don't even try me. Don't dare me.
0: Did she just like... Where are you going with your bag?
2: I'm sorry, sir, but I can't continue to live here. I want to go.
0: Why?
2: I don't want to be responsible for you and your wife fighting all the time.
0: You are not the reason. Okay, where did you get that impression from?
2: She doesn't like me. She doesn't like that I'm here. And she's always fighting and arguing with you. I don't want to stay anymore.
0: Edna, Madsen and I are like fire and ice. We're mostly like this. Okay, so you're not the reason. Go in there and drop your bag.
2: No, sir. I want to go.
0: You can't stay. I want to go. Where do you know that you are going?
2: Anywhere. Anywhere. I can have peace. I've saved up enough money to get a place.

0: this for myself.
1: Okay. I make you this promise. If anything like this happens again, I personally will find a place for you and make sure you settle in fine. Is that okay? Stop crying, please. Stop crying. Don't say a word. Go to your room and drop the bag, okay? Stop crying. Edna, please, can you just stop crying? I said you should stop crying. You are increasing the volume. And I'm treading on this road. It feels like the end of the road. Madsen!

0: you want it.
1: Oh, thank you. Edna, please sit. Oh, no. Sit on the couch, please. Yes. Go on. Edna, I don't bite. Calm down. Be calm, okay? Okay, see, I'm really sorry for everything I've done to you. Okay? I'm sorry for being harsh. I'm sorry for the hate, everything. I promise from today henceforth, we're gonna be like friends. No, sisters.
2: Really?
1: Yes, really.
0: I'm sorry. Will like that.
1: Good. And I will be your sister. Okay?
0: Thank you.
1: Okay, so, why don't you go make something for us?
0: You want me to cook?
1: Sure. I want you to prepare a very delicious jollof rice.
0: Okay, ma. Sorry, ma, but what is the occasion?
1: To seal our friendship.
0: Okay, ma. Promise I'll make it very special.
1: Trust you. Okay? Don't worry. Oh, did you get to join me?
0: No, ma. Thank you.
1: You sure? Okay.
0: Thank you, ma.
1: All right.
0: Thank you.
1: No, it's okay. Fine, girl.

0: Sa. Sa.
1: I'm sorry, sir, but can I have a word with you?
2: Sure. What is it? Is there a problem?
1: Sir, the other day you kissed me. I want to know, did that mean anything to you? And why have you been avoiding me?
2: Well, why would you say that? Why would you think I am avoiding you?
1: Sir, I'm not a child. I know when someone is avoiding me. Perhaps you have any regrets?
2: Can we talk about this when I get back? I'm really running late.
1: To spend my days slaving elsewhere.
3: I said you should test this food. I said test this food!
1: I've eaten!
3: Ah, I knew it. I was right. I knew it. I knew that you poisoned my food. Oh yes, I saw you.
4: You witch.
3: You're planning to take me out of the way and go over to my man.
2: Hello.
3: You want to take over this house?
2: What is going on here?
3: Babe, you won't believe it. This wretch, this pig tried to poison. In fact, she poisoned my food.

0: put something into this food. And she was bringing the food to me to eat. You won't believe it, baby. I was even trying to be
1: nice. What are you talking about? Why would she poison your food?
0: Babe, it's so obvious. It's very obvious. She wants you. If in case you haven't noticed, she has her eyes on you, babe. She wants to kill me. She wants to get me out of the way so that she can have you and have this whole house to herself.
2: Stop lying! I didn't poison your food!
0: I was even trying to be nice to this wicked witch!
3: Happy now?
1: How could you stoop so low? How could you stoop so low to making such vile accusation? Okay, she has tested the food and nothing happened. There's nothing in your food. What is wrong with you? Edna, are you okay?
3: What?
1: Edna. Edna. Are you okay?
3: I said it!
1: Are you okay?
0: Hey!
1: Sorry.
0: I said it.
1: Let's go. Excuse me. Get my car keys.
0: I said it.
1: Sorry. Let's go. Get me my car keys. Oh, I try and try, but nothing's working out
2: for me. Cause I've got no. I'm not going anywhere.
1: The reason I am not calling in the authorities is because of the friendship that we once shared. Going there. Pick your things and leave this house.
2: Mas, what's your problem? What is your problem? I wasn't the one who poisoned the food. The person who did is lying critically ill at the hospital. So why are you blaming me?
1: You forgot I have CCTVs in this house. No, you forgot. Or you want me to pull out the evidence before you admit that you have done something wrong?
2: I'm not going anywhere.
1: Madsen, I loved you. I tried to love you, to keep loving you, baby. You made it so hard. So hard. You never appreciated me. You never even give any compliment to me. Not even a single one. Everything around me, including myself, I irritate you. What did I not do for you? Please, I have tried my best. And I thank you for allowing me to see through you before I get into this marriage. Leave my house. I am done with this relationship.
2: Miles, if you're trying to end us, if you're trying to ask me to leave because of that thing, I won't go anywhere. I'm not going anywhere. You do not work.
1: No, let me come back to this house and meet you. Let me meet you in this house. Then I will arrest you for murder.
2: So you want to have me thrown out because of that girl? I am not going anywhere,
1: Miles. Let me come back and meet you.
2: I'm not going anywhere. Oh, God. What kind of silly mistake is this? What kind of careless mistake is this?
0: How could I not remember the cameras?
2: The cameras!

0: You chose this dirty thing over me. Trust me, you will regret it. You both will suffer.
1: I will suffer for being nice to you. Right?
0: Witch! I wish your leg would just break. Die.

0: So let me ask, are you going to send her back to school?
1: Why? I mean, I like her the way she is. But if she's interested in going to school, I will sponsor her to any level. That's for me. However she comes out, all I'm looking at is her soul, and her soul is so beautiful. And I will show her off as my woman with pride. So I have nothing to change.
0: I see. Then what about Maxson?
1: Maxson. What is that? Is that an animal, place, or things? What are you talking about?
0: Are you being serious that you don't know Maxson anymore?
1: Maxson.
0: Come on, Miles. I'm talking about Maxson, your super classic chick.
1: I don't understand. What are you talking about?
0: Hey! You will never cease to amaze me. Oh. You mean you don't know Maxson any longer?
1: No, I sincerely don't.

0: take it. You like it? Do you want more of the watermelon or one apple?
1: Anyone.
0: You look so cute and you smile. Now don't overdose me. It's enough. All right, take it.
1: Thank you.
0: For what exactly?
1: For taking good care of me. For providing for me. For being here for me, standing up for me. For everything. I never had anyone do all that for me. So I appreciate you.
0: Edna. You're an angel. And I should be the one thanking you for everything that you have done for me. You have taught me a lot of things. For a girl who was left on the street at such tender age, taking care of herself. And your story inspired me to be a better man. So I am becoming a better man today because of you. So I should be the one saying thank you. And if you would let me, I would like to take care of you, be here for you, if you let me.

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advised. 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
1: talking. Good night, TV land. Facebook land.
2: Well, Facebook and radio
1: Facebook
2: and online land.
0: Good night,
2: are
0: good night.
2: Producers, are we hearing Harry Hennessy now? Okay, awesome, wonderful. Awesome. Hi! Hennessy is back. She's been missing in action. I get pulled up on the road, all kind of thing. I'm like, come here. I'll be on the live. Check me on the live. If I'm not here in person, check me on the live. I'm there in
1: AI. No, you were needed for that man show.
2: Listen, but no, but the young lady handled herself.
3: Just she sure did. She sure did.
2: We need to be on a show together, though. I must say. We have to be on a show together.
1: Dynamite,
2: that's going to be
1: dynamite.
2: Crazy.
1: Mm-hmm.
3: Good times, eh? Dynamite.
1: So, I tell you. So, good night. So, we have a lot of changes since the last time we've been here. We're not going to get into that just yet. We welcome back Hennessy. And for those of you who do not know, this is the Henny that I know. I'm just putting that out there. She's finally embraced. She's been on a hiatus for a minute.
2: AKA my hair color, people. It's a long time since I haven't gone back to my blonde. I feel like myself again. The black just wasn't cutting it, you know?
1: No, it was not Henny.
2: Yeah, it wasn't. It wasn't me.
1: Henny.
2: No, I'm back.
1: Yes.
2: I'm back.
1: So it's good. It's good. And of course, we have our good old faithful to my right.
3: T to the E to the J.
2: I have to find a sexy something after. Come on, I come back next year. I have to be popping. What's going on?
1: And I'm your girl, Lola Link.
2: It's Link.
1: But I am. So we've been out for a minute. We apologize for that. But if you know that, you know, if you know what you know, you know.
2: You know, if you know, you know, yeah. You just know.
1: Yeah, we.
2: Coming in the future. Yeah, we'll die in the future.
1: We were busy last week, and the week before, Henny was still off island. So, no, you were back, but you had to...
2: I had to work.
1: Right.
2: I mean, I still have to work, but hey.
1: So, we're going to end. This is our season finale, season 7. We're going to end this year with just an open segment. We're going to allow you guys to ask the questions. You ask... and we will answer.
3: Sure bet.
1: And I don't even know if we should. I think we should all answer. What do you think?
2: Huh?
1: I mean, those on Facebook, those on WhatsApp, you guys, please help us if you see we're struggling.
2: Well.
1: So, if you're just joining us, the topic for tonight is...
2: We have a topic?
1: I think ask and we will answer.
2: Yeah.
1: Yes.
2: Well, I mean, technically, so can you just now say? So.
1: Okay. Ask and we will answer. And, of course, you can hit us up.
2: I think it's vice versa, eh? We ask, you answer. You ask, we answer. It's a ask
1: yes.
2: And it's a question night.
1: Correct.
3: Right.
2: You understand?
1: Correct. Correct.
2: Just flowing tonight. It's going to be a lovely time.
1: Agreed.
2: Ah, boy, the questions. I
1: saw some of them already, and I'm like...
2: Listen to me.

0: one question there. Oh, Jesus, be offended. I don't know who answering that, but yes.
1: TJ would answer that.
0: Oh, yeah. That one there for you, TJ. But yes. So, like, share. If you're on Facebook, that is, you like and you share. Share the things. Share the thing. Share the page. Share our live. Like up our live. If you're, it is online.
1: Yes.
0: What to do? I don't know. Send your questions. Send your questions to us. Mm-hmm. What the number is? I remember.
1: Oh boy.
2: 284.
1: There we go.
2: 544-6677.
1: Of course, we take phone calls.
0: I want to go to the little team there last. You can almost say. Go to the little team. But yes, we do take phone calls.
2: We do.
0: WhatsApp calls. Regular WhatsApp. Regular text messages, SMS, if you do that, if you need to do that.
1: Yes.
0: Even
1: at the website.
0: I realized when I'm not here, Laura like to do the INIS. And all the INIS. Okay.
1: What's happening?
0: And whatever you're supposed to do on the iPhones, the iMessage, and the whatever calls, and yeah, don't, I'm an Android.
2: Just get it done.
0: To just call. You know, we'll accept your cards. If you don't want to call, of course, you go WhatsApp. If you're not able and you're on the live, shoot us the messages, the questions, and Lola and TJ go answer. Mm-hmm. Yeah. Mm-hmm. Mm-hmm.
1: All right.
2: So we're just going to jump right into it.
1: So we're going to jump right into it.
2: Okay.
1: So you guys, I think we've had some questions already from an avid listener overseas.
0: Mm-hmm.
1: We can probably...
0: You want to start there?
1: Yes, we're going to tackle those first.
0: Okay. Let me pull up the questions. All right. Okay. Going to my notes. All right. So we got... Okay, I guess because that with this one question, I'm going to leave the third question for you particularly. So the first question was, how has knowledge of your mom or dad's intimate relationships with husband or boyfriend, wife or girlfriend impacted your relationships with men or women?
1: Oh, boy.
2: Say that one again.
0: Okay, let me go again.
1: How your parents' relationship impact your present relationship?
0: Yeah. Your technically your love life scars. Woo, child. You're looking at Lola, right? Lola to answer.
2: Yeah, this is one time I'm gonna.
1: I think that was, to be honest, I think that's probably what kept me in my first marriage for so long. I'll be honest.
0: Is that a good thing or a bad thing? I'm not understanding.
1: Because I saw them, you know, growing up, I saw no matter like what was happening, mm-hmm. you just basically, you stay. Yeah.
0: Okay.
1: But nah. Nah.
0: Okay. TJ.
1: No, because they teach you that, you know, love is for better, for worse, for richer, for poorer, in sickness and in health, and all of that good stuff. Because you made these vows, you should be committed to the vows that you make. Mm-hmm. However, you know, enough is enough. So it did influence, and I felt, you know, I mean, I don't know if my parents went through half of the stuff I went through, but I just feel that, yeah, enough is enough. And respect is definitely... important in a relationship.
0: Okay.
2: I mean, for me personally, mom and dad really didn't had a open display of affection, that kind of thing.
0: Mm-hmm.
2: You know, basically just about church, things like that.
0: Mm-hmm.
2: So never really see them sit together and things like that. But when it came to worshiping together, as in praying at home, that's something different. So I wouldn't say intimate relationship.
0: Okay.
2: But I would just say that in terms of quality time, spending time with each other, smooching up, I've never really seen that.
0: So
2: it was like an old school. Growing up, you never saw that.
0: Okay.
2: But you knew that they loved each other. You knew by the things they did.
0: Mm-hmm.
2: You know, the five love languages, Lola, never came out then.
1: Right.
2: But you saw that if mommy like this, daddy will try to do this. If daddy like this, mommy will try to do this. But other than that, how it influenced me.

0: basically to in the good times and the bad times, mm-hmm. work at it.
1: Okay.
0: Work at it. I think the one thing that I learned from my father is patience.
1: Mm.
0: Patience. Mm. And to keep a still tongue. Mm. Those are the two things I would say that I learned from dad. Mom, I would say just go for it. Mm-hmm. So daddy was always this kind of person who's into the church. As they call, mm-hmm. he went. Mm-hmm. But she would be like, you know what? I need family time.
2: Right. Mm-hmm.
0: So she will make it happen.
1: Make it.
0: And she was the kind of woman that would say, daddy, he didn't care to travel anywhere. Mm-hmm. She would buy the ticket.
1: Okay.
0: You gotta go. So if you want something happen in your relationship, mm-hmm. don't wait on the individual to make it happen. Because sometimes that individual is not gonna see or have the same vision as you. Mm. So just make it happen.
1: Okay.
0: Yeah.
1: Okay. I guess I feel pressured. Because these two around the table grew up in a two-parent home. Me, I grew up in a single mom home.
0: Mm-hmm.
1: So the way in which it impacted relationships for me, like it showed me, taught me, unfortunately, one, to be independent and two, submissive. Submissive, not necessarily in a good way, because it's like, I don't want to say it's almost like a pick-me situation. You know, but my mom, even though she never got married, she always believed in the. I always told her that she would have been a wonderful wife,
0: mm-hmm.
1: but she never saw that. But she would have been a wife to cook, clean, make sure the food on the table when he, no matter what time of the night he come home, right. the food's gonna be cooked and on the table, and she's gonna be there sitting and waiting. She would have been that kind of wife, because I've seen, you know, with certain situations how she moved. So I think. I'm not discrediting her at all. She taught me a lot, but like to be submissive in a not a good way, because like, you don't stand up for yourself in such a way. So that's what I learned in my household. Mind you, my point of view, that's my opinion, that's what I learned.
2: Agreed.
0: Right. That's right? Agreed.
1: So please, I ain't saying it's happening to in everybody's household, but in mine, that's what I learned, to be independent. You do everything on your own. You do everything for yourself, because there's not a man there. So you had to learn to make sure you could do everything for yourself as a growing young lady, as a woman. And then if, you know, by chance, a submission, you know what I'm saying? So
0: right.
1: It's not bad to be submissive, you know, but you have to be submissive to the right person, you know? So,
0: I learned that,
1: to be independent, basically, more so.
2: Okay. All right. I have a question.
1: Go right ahead.
3: What do you believe is the biggest challenge couples face today?
1: Today?
3: Today.
1: Ooh.
0: Today.
3: Yeah.
1: That's a, ooh.
0: Okay, I'm going to just jump right in and say communication.
1: Yeah.
0: Social proper media. Communication with each other. To this day, I would say that when it comes to And communication, we get in that five love languages we always talk about. Mm-hmm. We still have a lot of persons not understanding how to, again, when to be silent, when to communicate, what to communicate, how much to communicate. My mother, she wrote me up on that in my first marriage. She's like, there are certain things you just don't say to a woman.
2: Oh boy.
0: There are certain things, there are depth, because not every woman can handle certain things. But I also learned at the other end that a lot of us don't listen to what the woman has to say.
3: So you think that that's a current, that's a present problem?
0: It is still present. It is still okay. present.
3: I mean, that sounds like a long existing.
0: Well, let's just say not problem. In every relationship it's happening. But a lot of things that I am seeing is everybody is about still I, me, and still not thinking about us and how to adjust. So we are not being honest with our emotions, some people.
1: Right.
0: We are not being honest in what we are thinking,
1: mm-hmm.
0: some people.
1: Mm-hmm.
0: And when it comes now time to meet a middle,
1: mm-hmm.
0: we are still holding the I. Mm-hmm. So we have to bring in the I barriers and begin to think about us.

0: Okay. I would say social media, phones.
1: Mm.
0: We don't, loyalty is another thing too.
2: Again, thing new. Uh-huh. You should have a long lasting problem.
0: But you said today. Social media?
2: No, but you said loyalty.
0: Oh, yeah.
2: Oh, I went to the loyalty.
0: Oh, you skipped social media part. Yeah. You just hear what you want. See, typical humans, we hear what we want. Loyalty, yes, I could agree. I think now, honestly,
2: you think it's worse now because?
0: Right. It is worse now because, trauma, hurt, games. People are playing games. The game was always there. But the ante has been raised. Like, let me tell you, it is crazy out here these days. So, in my opinion, social media loyalty and what did I say? See, my brain remember.
2: No, but you see, I can be worthless now.
0: Uh-oh.
2: Because we know we had the village ram who used to come and impregnate everybody in that yard.
0: Mm-hmm.
2: So how that different?
0: In different, we call it community chocolate, no? mm-hmm. Community chocolate. You see, when you had trumpet on here, right? Trumpet made a statement and say, women don't like men who other women don't like. He didn't lie. In certain areas of a woman's life, my opinion, please know that. when a woman is not in her ready to settle down stage just yet. Sure, if the community chocolate going around and she could get her due. Because the community chocolate.
2: But what is. What?
0: Sorry, I'm just saying.
2: Okay.
0: But yeah, we still have that. It's just the terms upgraded, you know, since we got, you know, in a different. We still have that.
3: So I'll add to
0: we
3: that.
0: We have
3: by,
0: more of it.
3: So I'll add to that by saying, know that there is no more. Living room telephone and kitchen telephone where eavesdropping can happen and we are all mobile.
2: Yeah.
3: It is now more hectic to keep tab.
0: Yeah.
3: Okay.
0: Unless you clone somebody's phone.
2: I was just about to say
3: technology.
2: I think what has advanced as we became more Inspector Gadgets.
0: Yeah.
2: We got better
0: at
2: being detective.
0: Oh yeah. The clone phone thing. Oh jeez. Whoa.
2: No, but for me, I think, you know, and to me, the internet, I'm going to piggyback off of both of you because both of you, your points can be intertwined.
0: Mm-hmm.
2: So if we're talking about a communication and we're talking about the social media, social media affects the communication and vice versa, you know, because you're so engrossed in what social media is putting out there.
0: Oh, yes.
2: You want to match that. So it's a lot of comparing and whatever, just for the likes and the hearts.
0: Well, that is true. Comparing, you know? that's how
2: And then we have the communication because we have so much social media. I'm seeing now, and I said this already on the show, where people are going out to dinner and they're on their phone. OMG.
0: Listen to me. I took myself out. It's been a minute. I haven't took myself out, but I took myself to dinner one night and there was a couple at her table. And I kid you not, the both of them.
2: Yeah.
0: And I'm like, were you even here? You could have done that home.
2: Correct.
0: You could have done that home. The both of them, they're not having conversation.
2: Mm-hmm.
0: And the both of them are in their phones separately, not saying anything.
2: Not saying anything.
0: Like, what are we here to do? Just eat? We could have cooked
3: that
0: home.
3: Apparently.
0: You could have cooked that food at home. But I do have a question, piggybacking off of what you ask.
3: Mm-hmm.
0: This is one of my number one questions. What advice do you give anyone in today's society about the dating scene?
2: Wait.
0: And this is dating.
2: Wait. The representative, we need a representative to pass.
0: And that takes how long? Up to 6 months. 6 months.
2: Yeah, we need to wait. Because it's like, you go in that, what was I thinking stage at the end? You know, and you don't want to do that. So we rush the brush because the love bombing is real. So we need to wait.
0: Okay.
2: That would be my advice.
0: I like that.
3: So I like the fact that we're piggybacking.
0: Right.
3: So we are saying wait.
0: Right.

0: are you saying?
1: And I am saying observe. Because the first thing came to my mind was observe. Because many of us could wait.
0: Okay.
1: But we are not looking.
0: That's true.
1: We are not observing.
0: Oh, yeah.
1: And not only that, we are not seeing, in terms of observing, one of the things that my wife and I always do is ask questions. Mm. You know, get the answers to the questions you're asking. Mm-hmm. You will always tell when somebody is lying, mm-hmm. because at some point it's gonna the lie, you're gonna see the lie.
0: Oh yeah.
1: Right?
0: Oh yeah.
1: So in asking those questions,
2: we
1: got a caller.
2: We
1: awesome.
2: Have a call already.
0: Already?
2: Already. Headphones spit.
0: Cheers.
2: Hello,
0: good night.
2: Good night.
0: Hello, testing.
3: Lovely girls.
2: Volume a little bit. Yeah.
0: Good night, you're on Lovely.
3: Lovelinkers, good night, what I think.
0: We good, yes, what's sir. Going on with you?
3: Hey. Yeah, I know I always out there listening no matter what I'm doing.
0: Right.
3: So I just want to give my little quick 2 cents.
0: Okay.
3: I like how all Lovely shows always come back to my first Lovely show and my first set of points.
0: Tick.
3: While I was just talking about, there you go.
0: Tick.
3: That's my girl. You know, that's how
0: to know them.
3: I heard doing some stuff while listening.
0: All right, bless you.
1: Bless her.
0: Thank you so much. All right.
1: All right.
0: Thanks.
3: Wife.
2: Yes.
3: Please, for you.
0: Aww.
2: Good night.
3: Good night.
0: Lord. I must say you're glowing. I wonder who's, who's in charge of that glow. But anyway, Uncle Old School. Uncle Old School always says, and it's just not that he said on Lovelink. When we have personal conversations, he always say, take your time. Yeah, take your time to get to another person. I need that advice. Thank you.
1: And the reality of the reality is this. Even when you are together, when you have committed, you're still taking time to know that person.
0: Right.
1: We never think that at the end of the day that we know everything.
2: That's true.
1: Everybody changes every minute.
0: So I'm hearing. So I can't say that's true. So I'm hearing. Yeah. Okay. All right. Do you have any question? No, not right now.
2: Okay. I have...
1: I'm liking the answer.
2: With the rise of dating apps, do you think people are more or less committed in their relationships?
0: Oh, that's a good question.
1: Do we think people are more committed or less committed in their relationships?
2: Because they met on the apps.
0: If they're more committed.
2: Or it's just a hookup some session or that's what I'm gathering from the question.
0: It depends on the app. Because some apps out there are for hookup.
2: Oh really?
0: Then there's other apps out there who, you have
1: serious.
0: You legit have to vet. So I could talk to you because I recently downloaded on it. And you
2: we have Tatola dating apps.
0: Oh, I have people who we have people who on the apps
1: that who are from the Virgin Islands,
0: in the surrounding.
2: I got you.
1: Yeah.
0: So I was, you have to vet people.
1: Mm-hmm.
0: There are catfishes out there. Oh, I have a story, but I'll leave that alone. There are catfishes out there. People come because they're bored. People just looking for hookups. So you really have to vet people to know whether they're serious or not.
1: Right.
0: Some people do find some serious, committed, relationships on here. I don't think it deflects from meeting in person. I don't think it is a difference, from meeting in person than on an app. It's just that once you vet the correct way, you would meet who you want to meet.
1: Right.
0: But you really have to do some vetting. If you don't vet, you fall for anything. I promise you. So I don't think it's a more committed or less committed. I just think that once you find the right person and you vet and you talk and you meet and whatever the case is, I'm sure it works to be the same.
1: Right.
0: So that's just my opinion.
1: A relationship is a relationship. Mm-hmm. It's what you do in the relationship. Mm-hmm. That whether you commit or you don't commit.
0: Right.
1: No, I've been on an app. Can't remember the name of the app. Signed up. I think the app is still running. Can't remember the password.

0: password. I can't remember the name. So I'm sure persons on the app don't realize by now that I'm married. But at the end of the day, I've met wonderful women during the apps. I mean, through the apps. And I've known couples who got married. Who started out dating on the app.
1: You could be really good friends on there too.
0: You know, so yeah.
1: Yeah, it don't have to be like a relationship. You could be on the apps for friendship. Friendships where man and woman could be friends, two ladies for each other as friends. It's just not all the time about dating. Because really and truly, the apps make it more difficult. It's just like meeting somebody in the open. It's hard to meet somebody in the open. People might watch him like, oh, she or he might have a boyfriend or a girlfriend. That time, we never go up and ask a question. I don't think it's more or less. It's just once you find somebody and you want to post you with, then I think it's the same.
0: Yeah.
1: If you meet in person or if you...
0: It's just a conduit to communication. Yeah.
1: It makes and no apps force you to communicate.
2: I can throw a wrench in the program handle.
1: No problem. Go right ahead.
2: Because for me, I've always seen it as, don't come for me, being lazy.
1: The apps?
2: Yes.
0: Mm.
1: Really?
2: I don't know. Like, to me, it takes away the, courting and going through all the butterflies and all of that kind of stuff. So it's like you have a bunch of Paul Saints who know what we are about. Like you don't pass all the nice skittish pat and I don't know. I see it as a, I don't know if y'all understand what I'm saying.
0: Yeah.
2: Like I see it as a, like you're bypassing all of that and let's get to the business. Let's get to the chase. I hear because I look in somebody. You hear because you look in somebody.
1: Yeah, but I don't think it's lazy because like I say, people play with your feelings on these apps. You could be like, okay, he gonna say, yeah, I'm looking for this, da-da-da. And she gonna say, yeah, da-da-da-da. And then turn on somebody going, okay, we catfishing. You don't know what's catfish?
2: No.
1: Oh, goodness. No. People be playing. Oh, hey, I think it's actually more work.
0: It is a lot of work.
1: You're forced to actually communicate. Okay.
0: You're forced to communicate.
2: Okay.
0: And in some cases, I know, because you might meet someone real, but that person is not in your vicinity.
1: Correct.
0: And you now have to travel to get that first date face to face, you know? So it does be... You know, and again, like you say, sometimes with the picture is not the real person.
1: Oh,
0: but when it's the real person, you begin to commit to now coming out of the app, having that face to face, having that WhatsApp conversation or whatever it is, and then now saying, okay, let us finally meet this summer at such and such place.
1: Right.
0: You know, so I've had to travel.
1: Right, because you're technically interviewing all the time.
0: Yeah.
1: You're asking questions, communicating, talking. You could feel a vibe when you're talking to somebody. You're going to be like, yeah, no, bigs.
0: Right.
1: You can't, I ask you a whole question and your answer is yes or no, or okay, next, delete, go. You know?
0: It's a lot of work.
1: It's a lot of work.
2: Okay. Mm-hmm. So I changed my perspective on that. Thank you. Next question from me on relationships. Do you think opposites attract or compatibility is key to a long-term partnership? Which one?
0: I am tempted
2: attraction or attraction or compatibility?
1: I don't like compatibility. I don't like that because I remember that show and y'all came for me. Go right ahead.
0: No, I'm just wondering again. Sometimes it is a whole definition of compatibility, and opposites attracts. No, for me. Opposites do attract, not in all cases. Trust you me, not in all cases. But I don't want somebody who is a mini me. I don't want somebody who's just a mirror of me. That's no fun. I want to explore the unexplored. I want to see what's there. But for me, there must be a foundation as to where we came together.
3: Right.
0: You know, because we are attracted for each other from a reason. We are together for a reason. Something there, some people just about looks. For me, it might

0: be more about your goals, your vision, your dreams. But at the end of the day, it's about you and about me. Two opposites coming together to make one.
1: Okay. So I would say attraction begins the communication.
0: Mm.
2: Ah, look at you. You do remember the show. High five.
1: So compatibility keeps you together.
2: Mm. Yes.
1: Your attraction is easy. Like,
3: Oh, he's fine. Oh, she's beautiful.
0: You attraction don't keep me.
3: And then as you open your mouth, you're having a conversation. It's like, oh, wait, hold on. Push pause. No.
0: Right.
3: No, you don't match your face.
2: Yeah.
3: Because, you know, a gentleman told me beauty and brains don't usually go together. Can he say you meet a beautiful woman? But she just don't have the brain, you know? So it's like, you know, I don't know. So I'm just saying, attraction pulled you, compatibility keeps you.
0: I love that.
3: That's
0: I love
3: just
0: that.
3: My opinion.
2: I endorse that.
0: Yeah. I love that.
2: Okay. I endorse that.
3: So good night. Not sure if these questions are, okay, do you want me to, I can read the whole thing?
2: Yeah.
3: Okay. So good night. Not sure if these questions are valid for tonight, but after a 9-year breakup, what steps should, okay, so after a 9-year breakup, what steps should one take to rediscover themselves? That's one question of two.
2: Mm-hmm.
3: Do I ask both questions or just
2: you
3: the one
2: answer
3: at a
2: the
3: time?
2: One. Yeah, one at a time.
3: The one at a time. So what steps should one take to rediscover themselves?
2: You have to love yourself. You have to go back. You have to tap back into you. Because most times when you're with someone,
3: mm-hmm.
2: it's like a together. So it's things that you guys loved together.
3: Mm-hmm.
2: And it you have to find yourself. You have to re-find yourself. I like how Henny says that she goes on dates by herself.
3: Mm-hmm.
2: She goes to the movies by herself. She goes to the to dinner by herself. You have to learn, or I should say relearn, what you like.
3: I like that you said, okay, I'm just going to say this iPhone stuff. Lola started with a beautiful part of things. To rediscover yourself, you have to sit in your feelings and walk through them one by one. You're gonna cry, you're gonna bawl, you're gonna be angry.
2: You go through all the stages of
3: grief. Everything. Mm-hmm. But you have to know that is the beginning of it. It doesn't just start with what Lola says. There is you know when you're growing dreads and you have that rough stage when they're short and you can't style them, but they're just rough. To me, once you come out of a relationship and you get him back into a relationship with yourself, that's how it works. It's going to be very rough. Every day is going to be different. Some days you're going to feel jolly and like yourself. Other days you're going to feel as though you made 3 or 4 or 5 or 6 step backwards. It's like you're going to be so hard. You're going to question yourself. You're going to overthink. But you have to know that this is part of
0: the healing journey. Mm-hmm.
3: You have to have grace on yourself too.
2: Mm-hmm.
3: I had to learn that. You have to be graceful with yourself. You're not perfect. You want to be. You have a goal. You want to be back to yourself or even better than what you were before. So you have to remember that the steps start rough. It's not going to be easy in the beginning. Take your time, sit in your feelings. Don't stay in your feelings.
2: Correct.
3: Sit in your feelings, acknowledge your feelings, journal. I did that. That helps. Journal how you feel. Each and every day, you sit with yourself, journal how you feel that day. Journal everything. Why you were angry. Say, if you got angry, you have to journal why you think you were angry, what made you angry, what tripped you off. They're going to have times when something going to trigger you. No. A lot of times you're going to be triggered. You have to sit and write out, this is how I'm feeling. And you have to write, why am I feeling this way? And write it all out. Get it out of there. Every day. One step at a time. One day at a time. 1 minute at a time. I promise you, it gets better.
2: Yeah.
3: I don't know what you have to say.
0: Well, I basically endorse both of what you're saying.
3: Okay.
0: At the end of the day, we have the power to change things.
3: Yes.
0: You know, again, like you say, you can sit, understand it, don't linger in it.
3: Mm-hmm.
0: But at the end of the day, the mindset is your mindset towards your now and your future is all on you.
3: Mm-hmm.
0: At the end of the day. So yes, I endorse everything.
3: Okay.
0: Yeah. Good.
3: Okay. Question 2 says, what advice would be given to rebuild confidence and sense of identity?
0: confidence and sense of identity.
3: I ain't finna lie to you. For confidence, you got to fake that bad boy before you make it. I ain't finna lie. It's a thing. You have to, it's almost like you tricking your brain to think that you are confident at the time when you're at your lowest, but you have to fake that bad boy before you even make it to being that confident person again, right? Mm. And I think the more people compliment you on, oh, you glowing today, or you look so beautiful today, or something, it could be something slight and small, but for you, it could make you feel like, okay, all right, that means I'm doing something good. I made a right step today, you know, for the confidence part. Definitely. You're going to fake it until you make it. That's just my opinion.
2: I would say if you have a tribe, tap into that tribe.
3: Oh, yeah.
2: And that tribe will definitely help you.
3: Oh, yeah.
2: Get through. Because when I was going through my stuff, you know, them girls came through. You know, I mean, I got a couple of slap and face along the way.
3: Not physically.
2: Oh, no, physically.
3: Oh, physically?
2: Oh, yeah.
3: Oh, crap, I should have been there. Gosh, darn it, I missed it. Sorry.
2: But yeah, they tell me about myself. Yeah. You know, and when you have persons that have your back, you know, and they ain't just there because they could get stuff from you. They genuinely, that's why I say your tribe. Mm-hmm. If you have a solid tribe, you're gonna get through. Mm-hmm. Because if you're doing it by yourself, it's gonna happen, harder. You know, mm-hmm. but it's gonna take longer. Mm-hmm. So if your support system is key.
0: Mm-hmm. Okay. Mm-hmm. I love what I'm hearing.
2: Mm-hmm. TJ's being TJ right
0: no,
2: now.
0: No, no. I grew up. I'm an only child. Mm-hmm. So even though you have family and friends, you go back to a house where it's only you.
3: Correct.
0: Right? So I'll admit, I'm an only child. Mm-hmm. And being an only child, mm-hmm. all of that sometimes is rough.
3: Yes.
0: Right? So what I've had to learn to do over the years was speak life into me.
3: Uh-huh.
0: That mirror in my room, you get up, and you look at yourself. I mean, is it Michael Jackson who spoke about the man in the mirror?
2: Man in the mirror. Mm-hmm.
0: So I took that literal. Mm-hmm. And I had to speak life into my corpse. You know, at the end of the day, it is about your words of affirmation to you, knowing what God has said about you and planting that spirit of strength in you. And, you know, for some, it might be being poetic, writing poems and speaking them back to yourself. For others, it might be reading the Word of God, mm-hmm, mm-hmm. And growing from there. For others, it might be about prayer. Yep. Mm-hmm. For others, it might be surrounding yourself with friends. Yep. You know, the Word of God always talk about iron sharpens iron. Right. So sometimes, even though iron sharpens iron, when you speak life into your life, mm-hmm. you know, you begin to come alive. You begin to have an internal confidence that propels you outside of your state.
3: Yep.
0: So, yeah, speak life, and I'll just stop right there.
2: It kind of goes with what you said before. For you to even do that, you have to shift your mindset.
0: Yeah.
3: Yes.
2: You have to shift your mindset. The pity party could only be for a minute.
3: Mm-hmm. Yes.
2: Nothing is wrong with you. Oh, why? You go through that.
3: Yep.
2: You have to go through that. That yep. is one of the stages yep. of grief. You yep. go through that, but you can't stay there. Ain't no war onto me after week two. Because then it's like you point your life on pause for somebody who don't move on.
3: Yes. Yes.
2: You know, and those are the harsh realities that you have to deal with. And I'm sorry, I have to be a little spiritual. 9 years is a long time. Mm-hmm. And maybe you had all the red flags that you were ignoring. Mm-hmm. You probably might not have gotten to 9 years. Mm-hmm. But we ignore those red flags. And sometimes God will just take that rug from underneath you. Because it's like, I've been sending you the red flags. I've been sending you the signals. You're not listening. So I'm going to force your hand.
3: Correct.
2: And you're being saved. And then I'm telling you, trust me, I'm speaking from personal experience. You might feel like this is it. Mm. But when you look back at your life and you know,

0: that the Lord will repay you for everything the locusts have taken.
1: Hey.
0: Trust and believe. The latter years will be better.
1: Yes.
2: So I'm going to go a little deeper based on my spirit. So even if you are in a good relationship and that person died, those types of griefs.
0: Yes.
2: Grief. All of that. So whoever is listening to the sound of her voice, even in a good relationship, and that person has moved on, that person have died, whatever it is, at all the things that we've said here just now, those are the things that we have to know move forward with.
0: Yes.
2: All right? So, yeah, even in those steps. Yeah, good.
1: Yes. I just want to jump in real quick about the part of sense of identity. When we get into relationships, we tend to do things or stop doing things that we used to do before the relationship. To regain a sense of identity, you should start back doing things that you used to do. Pick up the hobby that you dropped. If you used to, simple, if you used to go shopping, pick it up. I ain't said spend all the money, you know.
2: Right.
1: Go back, you know, start shopping. You used to go for walks.
2: Right.
1: Do that. You know what I'm saying? If you used to travel by yourself, do that. If you used to read the Bible and you see how to stop, start back.
2: Right.
1: To find a sense of identity again, you have to begin to do things that you used to do that you stopped doing because you lost yourself.
2: All those
1: maybe
2: good things.
1: Maybe you had lost yourself in the relationship. It's been a long, 9 years is a long time. It's a long time, so you might have stopped. So begin doing things again that you once did and you enjoyed, that brought you joy. If it's hanging with your girlfriends, listen, or your fellows, do that.
2: I love what you said, that joy, because people don't understand joy is deeper than happiness. Happiness is the present state you're in. You could be happy today, sad tomorrow, but joy is everlasting.
3: Correct.
1: Hey,
2: it's like church.
3: No, I think we're doing pretty good because it's like a lot of these things, persons don't seem to understand that, you know, everything has a time.
2: Yeah.
3: It is going to pass. I mean, it sounds like a cliche. It is a cliche. Yeah. But it's the truth. It will pass.
1: It will.
3: You know, my favorite saying is anything that is very, very good or very, very bad does not last for a very, very long time.
1: I like that.
3: So it might seem like it's very, very bad right now. Mm-hmm. It's not going to last for a very, very long time, especially if you know that you are a child of the King. God is going to repay you for everything that you have lost. Your pain is not in vain. It is supposed to build you to be the person that you are meant to be.
2: That he wants you to be.
3: That he wants you to be.
1: Okay. I think I have a question here.
3: Yes.
1: What does it mean to allow another person to truly love you?
2: What does it mean to allow?
1: Allow another person to truly love
3: you. Have to be open.
1: We piggybacking off of, you know.
3: Yeah. So we're open. You have to be open because, I'll go last.
1: Okay.
3: Because mine is more personal. Mine is more personal. I'll go last.
2: Okay, to truly love you.
3: No, allow.
1: Allow. Right. Mm-hmm. Remember, you are allowing them to. Because we could piggyback off of the breakup. It could be moving on when somebody wants
2: I hear
1: to
2: you.
1: Love you, you know?
2: I hear you.
1: Yeah.
2: I hear you. So that means if I'm allowing you to love me, I have to drop the guard.
3: Correct.
2: Okay. Yeah, that's what it's going to take. Dropping the guard. Listen.
3: You gotta be vulnerable.
2: Like, you have to be vulnerable.
3: Go ahead, TJ.
2: You go ahead because the reality is we're saying the same thing.
3: Yeah.
2: There is no way that you can allow somebody. You can't open the door if you still have the door shut.
3: Yeah.
2: You know, it's like you're opening a door and you have your foot cocked at the door and you're only allowing that crease to open.
1: Yeah.
2: The reality about it is one thing that I have learned over the years is, you know, hurt is going to come regardless.
3: Mm-hmm.
2: It's how we deal with hurt. But we can't move on if the door is not open. No, we never said to open the door carelessly, right? Mm-hmm. We have to be mindful and watchful. But you're honest, you're open, you're vulnerable. And that door must open. You must ask the questions. Instead of...

0: of allowing someone to be on top in terms of doing as they please, you have the boundaries, you have the questions to ask, but you are safeguarding yourself by allowing that door to be open and allowing that person to love you the way they can. Now, if they are loving you outside of the boundaries that you are setting, that's different. You got to pull back, pulling the reins. But I can't allow, I have to allow my wife to love me the way she knows how. And not only that, sometimes we learn certain things coming up mm-hmm. or in a previous relationship that might not be as healthy as it should be. Mm-hmm. So in allowing that person to learn, I have to allow myself to also teach that person how to love me.
1: Mm. I like that.
0: You understand? Mm. So it's vice versa. And that's why communication is very important in relationships, mm-hmm. because there are things that I don't know to this very day when it comes to my wife. There are many things she doesn't know when it comes to me. But at the end of the day, am I open to teaching her? Am I open to allowing her to explore those things that she doesn't know? And if I'm open to that, then it's gonna work.
2: I mean, I like exactly what you're saying, but I heard the word from Lola, vulnerable. Mm-hmm. I think you have to do this. Mm-hmm. And this step is a hard step.
1: That one is hard.
2: To buy? Hmm.
1: Yeah.
0: It that's hard. It might be hard, but it's doable.
1: It is doable. For some people.
2: Right.
1: For some people, it might be doable. And most persons may not stick around. That's the issue.
2: Yes.
1: Most persons may not stick around for you to become vulnerable. And you might miss out on a great love experience.
2: Yes.
1: So I think that's ultimately what the question is asking. Like, yes. How do you get there?
2: Correct.
1: How do you allow yourself to be exposed to love again?
0: Jeez.
1: You know, and a lot of times, like the person who just asked the question with the 9 year, you're gonna need a minute. I could tell you about jumping into another relationship right after a breakup. It might be fun physically, but that's ultimately it, because that person is just filling in.
2: Yeah.
1: So you're not. You ain't real. Yeah. It's not.
2: Rebound.
1: Mm-hmm.
2: Yep.
1: So I agree with TJ. You take time to basically, you know, heal, and then go back out.
2: Okay.
1: And everybody's not patient for that. You have to know what you're willing to put up with.
2: I have one more question.
1: Yes.
2: And I heard this question on TikTok, and it shook me to my core.
0: Mm.
2: It says, the question was, I think I'm going off my memory now. It said, the question was, are you healed, or have you just been by yourself so long that nobody was around to trigger you? Have you been alone for such a long time, because you're not mingling, you're not dating,
0: mm-hmm.
2: but you took the time to get, you know, reinvest, you know yourself again, you know what I'm saying, but you're staying by yourself. So now, are you actually healed, or have you just not been triggered?
0: So I'm gonna just jump right in and to say, in my dating relationship with mm-hmm. my wife,
2: mm-hmm.
0: Where I always tell people it was an interview. She felt like it was an interview. She was interviewing for a job.
2: Mm-hmm.
0: And she said if she was not in the place, where she was at mm-hmm. that time,
2: mm-hmm.
0: she would have walked off.
2: Mm.
0: Right? So in our discussions during our dating phase, she explained a few things where she had to grow. She had to heal.
1: Mm.
0: She had to learn mm-hmm. to accept the fact that there is now a man
2: mm-hmm.
0: in front of her who is asking her a few questions about her personal life and trying to figure out where she fits and where he fits in the whole. Mm-hmm. So when you are now confronted
2: mm-hmm.
0: with that new individual or that new circumstance, when you think back,

0: or your response to what is now in front of you, we will know whether you are healed or not. So it takes sometimes. Sometimes when you reflect and you recognize.
1: I have no water. Sip your water.
0: Sometimes when you reflect and you recognize that, you know, where you were is not where you are now, then you can truly say that either you have moved on or you have matured to some degree.
2: Yeah, I don't think anybody can answer that other than you. And you will not know unless you're in a situation to answer that question.
1: Okay. Okay, so that's fair.
0: Yeah.
1: I feel like you wouldn't know until you're actually in the situation, because you could feel as if you healed.
2: Until you come face to face
1: with the same scenario that you had prior to you healing, then you decide,
0: Or even a worse scenario.
1: Well, that too. Okay. That's fair. All right. That's an honest office question for me here now. Do you regret the time you broke someone's heart? Anybody?
2: No.
1: Okay. I didn't really hear your answer when I went. I was like, no, I'm not going to be like, no.
2: No.
1: For what reason? I don't hear your answer.
0: I would say maybe. I would say yes. Because sometimes it's not the heart breaking, it's how the heart was breaking, was broken.
1: Mm-hmm.
0: Could I have done it better? Could I have, you know?
2: No.
0: So, but for me, when I reflect and all the relationship that I've broken off, there were reasons I broke them off.
2: That's what I'm saying. There's a reason. You're gonna give a reason, and that's why, you know, I would say I would not regret, because I'm sorry, I don't believe in games. I don't believe in wasting people's time. I don't believe in giving people hope unless... anyway. Inside joke. But I believe that it's best. We're adults. You know, I'm not going to come and be like, get from here. But I wouldn't regret it, because I'd rather we nip it in the bud here than you have to now be throwing all kind of thing in my face. Oh, I do this for you. I do that for you. And you did it. No. I'm going to nip it in the bud one time to let you know. Listen, I'm so sorry. It's cute. But I'm not interested.
1: Okay.
2: I mean, it might come off a little harsh, but I'd rather you take off the band-aid now than to worry about something later.
0: I've had good relationships. Very good.
2: Oh, well, I haven't had many relationships.
0: Very good. So, yeah, sometimes, again, it's how you break things off. For me.
1: I wouldn't comment. I will leave that alone. Anybody have any questions? Because I have questions.
0: Oh, you like, go right ahead. I love to answer.
2: OMG. So, my lactation says, rough luck stage, Renee Weston laughed. Were you in the, you had to use the analogy on luck, though?
1: I'm sorry. That's what I know. It's what I know. Because I went through the stage, too. Okay. Do you see similar traits or patterns of sexual behavior in your own relationships that comes from your parents? How the heck would you know that?
2: Exactly.
1: Sorry, that was a question that came in. So I don't know how to answer that.
2: Yeah, I can't.
1: Okay, next. Because how are we going to know? How are we to know? Another one that came in, it says, ooh, are we even ready? What time it is? Think about time we could get in there now. What advice would you give a man who started dating a woman that beating,
2: oh my gosh,
1: not spanking, but being beaten, sexually arouses her?
2: Wait, hold on.
1: The mic is yours, TJ.
2: Wait, ask the question again. I want to make sure I understand.
1: Okay, let me go slow again. So the question is, what advice would you give a man who started dating a woman that beating, not spanking, but being beaten, sexually arouses her?
2: So the

0: man doesn't do it, the woman wants it done.
1: The woman wants it done.
2: To her.
1: She wants to be beaten. TJ, this is all you, bro.
3: Me?
1: TJ, this is all you.
0: We need some sound effects. We need some kind of... We need some kind of sound.
2: This is a how many shades of gray? I
1: 50
2: shades. No, this gone beyond 50 shades.
1: Yeah, I don't think so.
2: Oh my gosh, I don't know.
0: So the
2: know
0: woman
2: what to
0: needs
2: advise.
0: That to be aroused.
2: I wouldn't say need. She likes it.
1: No, that's what
2: so it's a need.
1: Is it basically a need?
2: I am not a professional in that area. I cannot speak to what I don't know.
0: Yeah, I don't know if I could give advice there.
2: I don't know how to give advice. I can't give advice to abuse. But if it is what... Nah, mm-mm.
1: Friend?
2: My spirit tells me to stop, put a full stop right there.
1: Hold on. Friend? You and she don't belong together.
0: Yeah.
1: Point blank period. That's it. That's
0: I don't know how to answer that.
2: I don't know how to answer that one.
1: We cannot give advice like that. Because... Friend... You and her
2: will walk that out.
1: I don't have to have a conversation, and if it's not something she could compromise on, then it's about time for you to pack your bags and buzz off.
0: But she sounds like she needs to deal with some kind of trauma.
1: She does.
0: That sounds like
2: that sounds more than dominatrix. And
0: even,
2: the reverse.
0: I didn't even think about that. It's possible because some people are into that kind of kinky stuff.
2: Yeah.
0: Once you don't deal with the dog tying the dog collar and them things, so but
2: that's bad, I don't mind.
0: No, but it sounds like it's some kind of trauma that needs to be addressed.
2: But even if it is not trauma, I don't think we can address that.
0: Yeah, no, that's above all.
2: Yeah.
1: We have a war pig. We can't die.
2: Google ain't have the answer for me for that one.
0: No,
1: thank you, please.
0: Mm-mm. So we're going to take a pause and then come back to the hot questions.
1: A pause for the cause.
0: So we're going to
1: like and share on the Facebook.
0: So we'll come right back. Remember, it's very short, couple seconds.
2: All right.
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0: All right, so welcome back. I told you and I promised you that it would be very short.
1: 2 seconds.
0: Thank you so much. This is your girl Lola alongside
1: your girl Henna C alongside
2: your boy T to the E to the J. You see how I'm looking at the camera now?
1: You wait until the last short, yeah.
0: You know what?
1: To find the confidence from his toes. From his toes. To know directly look at the camera. No comments. If you're just joining, mm-hmm. Welcome. Welcome back to those who've been here sitting with us. We're just having a question night. You know, we ask questions from persons who sent in questions.
0: Yes.
1: And we're answering to the best of our ability because
0: right,
1: we're not professionals.
0: No, we're not.
1: So we're trying our best to be as honest and open as we can. We have the topics are anything.
0: Anything that
1: love,
0: you want to
1: life,
0: ask.
1: Family, relationship, everything.
0: Anything you want
1: anything
0: to ask.
1: Anything at all you could ask. If you're in the comments on the Facebook, you could put you could ask a question on a day. If you don't want, you don't feel comfortable, then you can hit us up on our WhatsApp. That's 284-544-6677. All right, so you can hit us up there. Or if you're online radio, just shoot through the questions and we won't mind. We'll do our best.
0: You'll
1: to
0: do
1: answer
0: our best.
1: Spicy or not.

0: and I will do our best. Okay.
1: Well, we're now after 8, so we can get into some of the spicy stuff. But until then, before we do that, we'll just do some life questions that we have here. Because what we kind of cheated. We asked persons that we know before the show to give us some questions, and they did. But you who are listening, you can ask your questions same way, and
0: you sure
1: we will
0: can.
1: Try as just as Henny said.
0: You sure can.

0: know what? So what parenting styles do you think are most effective in today's society?
1: I'm going to assume communication. Sit and
2: what
1: have
2: are the styles? What are the styles?
1: I have no idea.
2: What I can tell you from my perspective is that there's no handbook.
0: You got a Hitler style. You got the you got a Fidel Castro style. What do you mean, what are the styles? We are styles.
3: Praise the Lord.
0: We have the I'm your best friend style. Mm. We have styles.
2: Okay. Okay. Okay. Henny, you were saying about communication?
1: Huh? Well, now she mentioned styles. I don't know.
0: I'm just assuming those are the styles. Like,
1: in today's day and age, I'm going to assume that being open and honest with your children is the best way to go. Because this wall, this evil, evil wall that's out here, it's basically forcing children to grow up. Before their time. And I think as parents, we should be the ones to, you know, tell the children the correct information before they learn the incorrect information among their peers and TV and Facebook. Well, social media on a whole. So I think, I don't want to say
4: the best friend be, but still, you know, have to have these stands where I'm your parent, but because they come to me and we can have conversations, or I'll come to you and we have, you know, I'm assuming. I'm going to assume that.
2: Okay.
4: That's just my two cents.
2: Okay. Just read that question one more time.
0: Parenting styles do you think most effective in today's society?
2: Okay. Well, I'm going to say this. I don't believe in just doing one style all the time. Right. I believe in mixing things up because each child responds differently to whatever pressure you apply. So there's no style that is the style for all children. I think as parents, we have to be flexible. As parents, we have to figure things out the same way how our children are figuring things out. For me, my son is a gamer. When I realize he's not listening, it's easy to take away the game, and then he responds. Now, other than that, I make sure put down boundaries. I make sure I have schedules, things like that, and I hold him responsible for the things he should be doing. At the end of the day. I can't say one style is effective. Multiple styles in the pot goes a longer way than just sticking with one style.
0: So the
2: part where you say, I'm not your friend, but I am here. In other words, many times I ask my son a question, he's hesitant to answer. But when I ask his friends the questions, if I gotta pick them up and carry them someplace, I'll ask them the questions. And they might be more open. So. I realize he begins to open up when he is among his friends versus with mom and dad. But other than that, different styles, different places, different strokes with different folks. Mm-hmm. And that's how I try to look at it from that perspective.
1: Okay.
0: For me, it's rough. And the reason I say that is because we didn't have to deal with one third of the things this generation had to deal with.
1: Yes.
0: We never had to worry about cyberbullying and, you know, all these different, that's just me. I'm a lot older than you guys. So me growing up, I didn't have to deal with half of these things that these young people today, you know, are exposed to. They know the word depression. They know, we didn't know that stuff.
1: No,
0: we know,
1: correct.
0: Go out in the yard and play.
1: No,
0: go
1: correct.
0: Out and do it, you know, like now it's so much options. The kids are overstimulated with a lot of things that they have a lot more to deal with. So as you just say, we winging it. We all trying to get it together.
1: Yeah,
0: you know?
1: Yeah.
0: And

0: as he said before, ain't no textbook thing that we could give anybody here tonight pertaining to that. You have to match, you know, according to your child, mm-hmm. how you're going to deal with them. As he say, you have the game on, we know, okay, we're going to snack away that gaming console. But at the end of the day, what they're going through and how to properly parent them, why are we winging it?
1: Yeah, we really are.
0: We literally winging it.
1: No. I have another son and a daughter. Mm-hmm. They are the ones who load the information on me. Mm. They're the one who's gonna call. They're gonna one who's gonna ask a question. You know, I have one daughter. She's gonna say, "Well, let's go for a lunch date." You know, mm-hmm. you pick the place. Let's go. And the flood of the questions are gonna come. And it might take me a while to wrap my head around some of the questions. But that's another thing that I'll just throw in there. Sometimes the environment of the home is not the best environment to have a discussion. Mm-hmm. And you're going to have one or two children who's going to want that one-on-one different. Mm-hmm. My other son, he will come out and we'll be on the street, we'll be talking. Or while I'm driving, he's just going to hail me down and we're going to have a conversation where he's outside, I'm inside, and we're just chatting. Mm-hmm. And any and everything is going to come up. Ooh. My daughter, she's going to say, look, let us meet. Let's have a conversation, X, Y, and Z. But at the end of the day, as parents, we just have to flex.
0: Yeah.
1: And not, because you're going to hear some stuff.
2: Hmm.
1: And you're going to wonder, well, what have I been doing all these years as a parent?
2: Mm-hmm.
1: You know, but don't act surprised. Mm-hmm. Just flow.
0: Yeah.
2: Okay.
1: Just flow. It's not about you. It's about them.
2: Okay.
1: Yeah.
3: Good advice.
2: Okay. Good advice. Okay, so we had a question come in. Thank you to the person that sent in a question. It says, good night. My question is, how long should a woman continue to date a man before he makes it official?
0: Huh?
2: TJ, that's all you.
0: Wait. What do you mean before he makes it official? So dating is not official?
2: No. You're dating. Dating is different from in a relationship. She means that to get, when he gonna make it into a relationship, when you gonna ask me to be your girlfriend.
0: But again, there ain't no textbook answer.
1: It's not a textbook answer.
0: The man gotta be feeling, to know if.
2: Yeah, he has to be feeling. He has to want.
0: He got one. Yeah. He ain't got one. It depends on you, and if you can string along, sis.
2: You have to actually set your boundary.
0: Yeah.
2: You have to know how long you plan to be in this dating stage.
1: Right.
2: Before, or if you're going to wait until this man decide, oh, well, okay, 3, 4, 5 years on the line, you want to make your friend? Mm-mm.
0: Yeah.
2: You have to know what you're about as a woman. The man, yes, it depends on the man because, you know, but anyways.
1: When a man wants to get married, he's going to get married. When he wants something deeper, it's going to be deeper.
2: Yeah. There you go. There you go.
1: So, tell you the truth, only the man, when he sets the tone, then you really will know where you fit in the whole thing. Because as a man, I can tell you, I have been in relationships where I thought I was ready,
2: mm-hmm.
1: but I pulled out. And like I always tell people who knows my history, mm-hmm. when I met the apple of my eye, it was in July of 2017, and we got married in November 2017.
2: Right.
1: So it wasn't a long courting, it wasn't a long dating. But at the end of the day, I set that tone, and she grasped it,
2: right.
1: and she went along with it.
2: Right.
1: For me, my, I would say this, after 6 months mm-hmm. to a year, a man should know if this is going to be.
2: I agree with that, but I don't want to put that as a general thing.
1: No, I hear you.
2: The age. There are different ages and stuff like that.
0: Maturity.
2: I don't think that at, say, 19, in 6 months, he's going to be like, okay, let's get married.
1: Right.
2: You understand? So
1: you said age, you said maturity. I'm going to flip to maturity.
2: Mm-hmm.
1: Because I was ready for marriage at 17.
2: God bless you.
1: At every relationship I was in.
0: You thought
1: I would say this. Even though if I thought I was ready at 17, mm-hmm. In my first marriage, I got married at 21. Right? So, but it wasn't like I wasn't ready for it. I was prepared. I grew up in a household where I saw it. But not only that, all of my actions pointed to where

0: towards marriage. I understood from the beginning that it would take time, but just getting back on this one, the reason I said when a man is ready, that gap doesn't, it's not a long gap. When he puts a ring on that finger, when he, you know, no, there are some people, most men don't make that move until they are for themselves ready. If I know that I'm the breadwinner, whether you make more money than me or not, if I don't feel like I have a proper apartment to put you in, I'm not going down that aisle. If I don't feel that I don't have the finances to get to take care of that child or to take care of my responsibilities as you, as my wife, I'm not going down that aisle.
1: Okay.
0: I'm not putting a ring on that finger.
1: Okay, so I understand where you're coming from. We done so past the question. Bless you. Bless you. But I don't want to lose the posting. It's just, they're just asking
2: how long?
1: Where, how long does it take for him to decide that he wants to have a girlfriend? While, you know, we're dating.
0: Okay.
1: So what I'm saying is, I didn't want you to
0: just
1: put down
0: me.
1: That 6 months thing and have a brain, and then
3: months.
1: It might be past 6 months and she might listen to
0: for
1: me.
0: For some.
1: You know what I'm saying? So
2: I think 6 months is a long time though. 6 months is a long time. If me and you vibing
1: right.
2: for a good minute,
1: right.
2: 6 months is a long time.
1: So my coworker and I, just yesterday, a gentleman I'm working with, just yesterday we were having a conversation, and I said to him, and he agreed, I said, to a woman, right? For a woman, you will know when a man cares about you and when he's serious about you.
0: Mm-hmm.
1: Did you just now say?
0: Mm-hmm, mm-hmm.
1: You would know. You would not have to chase a man.
0: Mm-mm.
1: You wouldn't have to chase him if he's interested in you. You will know. You understand? So, to answer the young lady, I hope it's a young lady, right?
2: Yes.
1: To answer, you have to know your boundary, how long you're willing to wait. Is it okay for her to ask a question?
0: What question?
1: What are we? The what are we question?
2: We need a label.
0: And it's okay to ask that question.
1: Like, so you could ask the question.
0: Not over the phone.
1: Right. No, right. Not over the phone. So ask
0: face
1: the young
0: to face,
1: man.
0: Yes.
1: What are we? What are we doing? You know? I don't know.
2: You need to go back and listen to our show entitled Is It Love or Limerence? Because sometimes in our head,
1: oh yeah,
2: we think we together.
1: Oh yeah. We think we in the whole relationship.
2: And we together. That's limerence.
1: Yeah, I think he needs to be the one to say that, okay, I want to move forward. However, you also have to have the conversation.
2: Have the conversation.
1: Have it, even though, have it. Have the conversation.
2: All right.
1: There was a comment under the live that says 6 months, no man.
2: Yeah, 6 months is a long time.
0: Wait,
2: I think 6 months is a long time.
1: Yeah, it is. It is.
2: All right.
1: For dating. Or you have more, or it has more. It said, if that man is ready for you, he would know immediately or thereabout.
2: Not immediately.
1: But that's what they say. That's what a man said, they know immediately.
2: You know what's immediately? Like, same week.
1: They know? They said they
0: like
1: don't
0: I
1: know.
0: Like I told you, when I met my boo.
1: My boo.
0: After that first night that we met face to face, I told her she's the one. That was it. That was it.
1: Wow. Yeah. Must be nice.
0: I wasn't going any further than that. That was it.
1: Okay.
2: Well, we listen to the one guy in the room.
1: All right.
2: We can't think like men.
1: No, we can't.
2: So, okay.
1: So therefore, immediately.
2: All right. I think we had a show on this already, but the question came in. It asked, what is your opinion on the use of pornography in relationships?
1: Oi. Oi.
0: Don't look to me.
1: I will see.
2: What did he say?
1: He said, don't look to him. I would say, it is dependent on the people in the relationship. Because pornography can make or break a relationship, in my opinion. Somebody in the relationship might not appreciate their spouse continuously looking at pornography. Another couple might be, we'll just use this to have fun when no adult time come around. So it depends on the people in the relationship and the situation. I'm trying to be politically correct because I don't want to say.
2: Don't do it.

0: Don't do it. I will be her voice of reason.
1: Oh, look who being a voice of reason tonight.
0: Don't do it. I'm when you're sad wrong, you're in wrong.
1: What I'm going to say is it depends on the couple. If the couple likes it, if the couple together likes it, you have at it. If you are in a relationship with somebody who likes to watch it and you don't let them watch it,
0: do it. You have to protect your eye gate, your egg gate. Everything. When you start wrong, you're in wrong. You're opening the door for Satan to come in to your marriage. Cause then your eye can be long. You can start to like things that you're supposed don't have.
1: And pornography is not real, people. A lot of the things that are being done on there that they have to cut the tape, retape, it's not realistic.
0: I personally wouldn't.
1: For everybody, it's not realistic for everybody. Let me say it that way. Because they have some people who just...
0: You just have to safeguard your eye gate.
1: You do.
0: Because it's like...
1: It's like a child and a candy store. If you see
0: it
1: candy,
0: would not be fair.
1: Right.
0: For both genders. Mm-hmm. Case in point. Mm-hmm. I'm with TJ. Mm-hmm. And then I go and I watch certain things and certain lengths and certain different things and girths. And I realize that my TJ don't
1: match. Your TJ match matching up.
0: What? Mm-hmm. Don't go. I feel don't go. Because again, just make you want to experiment with other chocolates.
1: Other chocolates.
0: And then vice versa. No, vice versa. The man might see something and then be like, I think I really like butts.
1: That wet up, wet up. See that wet up thing?
0: And then the woman might be like, okay, I mean, I think I really want to squat. And my husband don't make me squat.
1: Oh, Lord.
0: So it's like, when you start wrong, you're in wrong.
1: I'll see. I'll be safe and say if you're not comfortable with it, do not act as though you're comfortable with it.
0: And I know I shouldn't tell people, and I apologize that I'm feeding that, like I'm telling you what to do. But I just know down the road, you just might end up in problems. You just might end up in problems because you might end up seeing something that you like and you might want to
1: go and try.
0: Try.
1: Yes. What's the next question?
2: Repeat that question again.
0: The question was, what is your opinion on the use of pornography in relationships?
2: Okay. So I'm going to jump in now.
1: Oh, you're jumping in now? Mm-hmm.
0: Okay, after he done hear what we done say.
2: I'm jumping in because I've experienced it. I've lived it. So this is me being vulnerable.
0: TJ is having a moment.
2: At the end of the day, everything can start out nice, fine, and dandy. One person might not be, start out fine and dandy, but I'm just going to jump straight into the deep end and say it can become very addictive. And addiction is hard to break.
0: Don't do it.
2: I can tell you from my experience that at the end of the day, somebody is going to be left holding the basket by themselves while somebody else gets the pleasure out of the videos. It can go from beyond just the bedroom. It can be where you wake up at night and you go out and you're meeting your significant other enjoying the video more than enjoying you.
0: Oh, see? I like this explanation better.
2: At the end of the day, when you look at, even when you're talking about the spiritual part of man and protecting those eye gates, the air gates, all these gates, it leaves an impression. Now, I know couples that do that. They watch porn together, whatever it is. But I've also seen where when one of the two wants to move on in their life, wants to go deeper in their

0: life, it is hard to get that other person to move with them because mm-hmm. they are trapped mm-hmm. into what they are accustomed of. So there is a tearing in the relationship. There is an unsatisfying need in the relationship. There is a level of need that comes out of these gates. These mm-hmm. the eye mm-hmm. wants it. Mm-hmm. The heart pumps for it. Mm-hmm. It's like, I can't get off without it. Again, that is a depth of these things. And people just look at some of these things surface and don't understand that they are spirits tied to these things. Yes. And again, there are going to be some of our viewers that don't care about the spirits behind of these things. Yes. It's totally fine. Yep. You ask me my opinion, I'm going to give you my opinion. Yep. Just like Joseph, run.
1: Run.
0: Because at the end of the day, you are now, and again, this is how it works. You start out fine.
1: Fine out fine.
0: Mm-hmm. 6 months in, 2 years in, you're fine. Yeah. But after a while, that thing, it takes root. It takes root into your subconscious, and it takes root into your and you just can't get rid of it. An addiction, and I'll tell you from my personal experience, an addiction is hard to break. It's very hard to break. No matter how much time you pray about it, much how much time you seek counseling about it, it is very hard to break. And are you talking about me? My finances took a hit because you are so engrossed into it.
1: I'm so glad TJ is here because he put that so nicely. I just said it in two words. Don't. No, that's three words. Don't do it. But he said it nicely. Thank you, TJ. No, for real.
0: Yeah. Yeah. Didn't want to share.
1: I honestly don't. I don't know. Maybe it's my mindset as well, but I honestly don't see what the big hoorah is about it.
0: You know, you could stop watching it physically on the screen, but it doesn't stop playing mentally. It's a continual battle to get things out of your head. It's a continual struggle. Then you expect the other person to perform that way.
2: Yes.
1: That's my issue.
0: You expect the other person to come issue. Out of who God made them, their character. Mm-hmm. You understand? So it is something where God made you like this, mm-hmm. but now you're infiltrating what God made and depositing all kind of different spirits and characters.
1: Yep.
0: And you're seeing things manifest yep. into your life and in the person's life. It's like, who is this person? Is this the person I met? Is this the person that I'm with? People, it's deeper than we think.
2: Yeah, it's a lot deeper.
1: It is deeper. And that's why I feel, and I've shared this already with you guys, where, sorry, Bestie, I'm putting you on the blast again. But he was complaining about this young lady that was literally, you know, I'll be graphic, on top and just beating down on him. And he was like, whoa, whoa, whoa, what is happening? Like,
2: right.
1: And she was like, but isn't that what you guys like?
0: Mm.
1: She learned that from Pornhub.
0: Yeah.
1: You know, and it gives you this false... I don't want to say direction, that you think that that's what women want, or that's what men want.
0: Yeah.
1: And that is so far from the truth. So the best thing to do is learn your partner and you all grow together as a couple. I don't think anything should defile the marriage bed. So for me, I don't know. I always, that's my mantra. What's that wrong? I always end wrong.
0: Mm-hmm. Mm-hmm.
1: So that's my answer to that. Next question I have here is, how has your perspective on sex changed as you got older? How does your perspective on sex change? Well, I'm hoping that for the man it changed where you don't need a lot of woman. But any which way. The older you get as a woman, the more you
2: want.

0: I heard that.
1: But as you grow older, you want more. Mm.
0: The older women, like you could be 40s, 50s. Mm-hmm. It was like, whew, there was a young lady gave me a scenario. She said, so you haven't seen your pet in a long time. You're overseas and you finally get home. Which one first? Wine or sex? So I said, wine. She said, nope.
2: Mm-mm-mm.
0: I think she's in her 50s. She said, nope. Sex first. Wine after.
2: But it has definitely changed over the years. It was more, I would say in the beginning, it was more like, okay, you're thinking about yourself.
1: Mm.
2: But now it's more about pleasing the other person.
1: Mm.
0: For me.
2: God, a man can't please himself. So it's like you kind of try to, but now you're focused on the other person for me. That's I can speak for myself.
0: For me, I think I had to learn that sex does not equal love. Good chocolate? Oh, Jesus. But good chocolate does not mean love, people. I had to learn that. And giving away your body. When you're young, you feel as though you want to be running the road, running the place red. Get everything you get, anybody you want. But I think when you get older, it's like, that don't make sense. It makes no sense. You want to do all the revenge sex when you're younger. You want to do all the hanging from a chandelier on your eyelash. All that stuff you want to do. And when you get older, it's like, you know what? Is it even worth it anymore? Like, is it even worth it to give away your body to just Tom, Dick, Harry, Superstar, Jane, John, as opposed to leaving yourself, your temple for the right person.
1: Mm.
0: So yeah.
2: And also, I'll piggyback off of that. I've learned, and this show actually opened my eyes, but I've learned that you should, you know, be very selective because of the soul ties that exist. And whether you want to accept or whether you want to believe, soul ties exist.
0: Oh, they do. And they had to break.
2: So perspective has definitely shifted. You can't just be, it can't be all about recreation.
0: Correct.
2: You know, you have to be very selective with who you, because the soul tie thingy is legit.
0: Yes, definitely.
1: Mm.
0: Mm.
2: So after he's like soaked in what Henny and I say,
0: anything?
2: Yeah, he's okay. Going to come now with this water.
1: Nah. I mean, we're talking about you know what really has changed, right?
2: Yeah. How has it changed for you
0: since you got older?
2: Yeah.
1: Since I've gotten older.
0: That don't sound like much.
1: I don't know. Okay, let's just put it this way. As a teenager, so let's just say that I started my escapades young.
0: Young, okay.
1: Right?
0: Mm-hmm.
1: I started exploring young. Yes. Spanish whore. Mm-hmm.
0: What?
1: Those knees. So what I can tell you is, for me personally, I wouldn't say that, I would say that I've controlled my wants.
2: Your desires.
0: Okay.
1: My desires. I've controlled it better, but they're still there. I wouldn't say not as active as I was younger, but the desire to want it, to have it, is still there. It never left.
0: But you just, you're controlling better.
1: But I'm not going to harass my spouse about it every single second. I'm not going to, you know.
0: We don't know. We don't know.
1: So I've learned over the years that in a relationship, the other person's feelings, I must take that into consideration.
0: Right.
1: Life, I've learned on this show that life does be life in, right? So I have to allow myself to understand, look, this is an individual, not

0: a machine.
1: Not a machine. Not somebody who will attend to my every need. You know, and this is where when I was dating previous relationships till now. I just had to learn that.
0: Just know the rules were reversed just now. Just putting that out there. All right. I have two more questions on this.
1: Dying libido, but
0: oh my god.
1: Many of us are still be rocking.
0: What's one myth about sex that you used to believe but have since unlearned? I'm paraphrasing for the person, because they ain't saying it like this. What's one myth about sex that you used to believe that have since unlearned?
2: You always end.
0: Huh?
2: You always end with fireworks.
0: Oh, you always get the big O?
2: Right. That's a lie. No, it's a myth. Sorry.
0: But that's, you consider that a myth?
2: Yeah. No?
0: That's a blatant lie.
2: Okay. It's a lie.
0: So,
1: for me, it is... No, I don't know how to frame it, but I'll frame it like this. Where women normally say men can't go the distance, but I've come to realize that not all women can go the distance as well.
2: Women?
1: Not all women can go the distance.
2: What do you mean by distance?
1: Whether it is duration, the length of time.
2: Ah.
1: Because I've known... Yeah, let's just say that.
2: Ah, yes.
1: It's because, you know, I've heard other women say, a man can out-sex a woman.
2: Lies. Lies.
1: A lot of men can out-sex someone.
2: You know what? Yeah. Okay. Well, you have an answer? Yeah.
0: One myth about sex that you used to believe, I don't think it's one that I used to believe. It's one that I didn't believe and now I believe.
2: Mm-hmm. Ah! Yes, sir!
1: I gonna drink water.
2: Drink water and mind my business.
0: Yeah.
2: Talk to us.
1: No. She can't say. That's just gonna drink my water.
3: That should go wow. Anyway.
1: Yeah. Leave it.
0: Oh, no. Oh, no.
1: Let's just say praise the Lord.
0: All right.
2: Listen to me. I don't want this mic again, okay? After today. I want this mic. We good now? No?
0: And then, no. What role do you think, again, I'm paraphrasing so they could sound a little professional here. What role do you think self-exploration plays in a healthy sexual relationship? You know that how they say it? I say that.
1: Say it again.
2: Don't do it.
0: What role do you think playing with yourself?
2: Masturbation. Plays don't do it.
0: In a healthy sexual relationship, what role do you think?
2: The only thing I can think of right now, other than don't do it, is it helps you to be able to help your partner to help you.
0: Okay.
1: Let's be vulnerable again. I thought that played a role. I don't think it plays a role other than it being selfish.
0: Other than it being
1: selfish.
0: Selfish, okay.
1: I guess for me, now, I could play that role or have my wife play that role with me. I don't have to now do that. You know? Mm-hmm. So because now I'm now correlating it to me being selfish. Or she being selfish, or the people who we are talking about being selfish. So yeah,
0: Okay. And I have two more. I don't know if Henny have any.
2: I have.
0: Okay, so I'm just gonna ask one of mine, and Henny would ask hers. The question is: what's a piece of advice about love or sex that you think is outdated?
1: About love or sex that is outdated?
0: That you think is outdated. Henny, you have a lot. You don't believe that there's a soulmate?

0: don't believe in soulmates at all.
1: She had to put me on blast. Like, just put me out to dry like so.
0: No, but if they're avid listeners, they would know you've said this multiple times.
2: But we don't forget.
1: No facts. No facts. But
0: no, I believe in soulmates, and she was very adamant.
1: No.
0: Is there any advice that you've ever gotten about love that you now feel is not true?
1: There is somebody for everybody.
0: You don't think that's true?
1: The Bible says it too. It's not true. There is not somebody for everybody.
2: This is where I'm going to piggyback off of Henny. Thank God you went first, because I don't believe in that.
1: Yeah. Nope.
2: When you look at, and I'm talking about relationships. I'm not talking about friendships.
1: Yeah, it's
2: relationships. Relationships, there is, not everybody is meant to be in a relationship.
1: Yep.
2: In terms of that marriage or that sexual, not everybody's meant to be in that. Because there are some people who have chosen not to.
0: But that's a choice.
2: Yeah.
0: But that doesn't mean that they were not meant to be.
2: I'll say this. It wasn't from Bible. God has placed a desire on each and every one of us, right? And there are those who are meant just to focus on being single. They have a mission and
1: celibate life.
2: And they're gonna they've chosen that, as well as some that have chosen it but live it, right? So in terms of being in a relationship, what we're talking about, not everyone, it's not meant for everyone. Everyone doesn't desire that.
1: That's true.
2: Yeah.
1: Everyone
2: a lot of people prefer to be single.
1: Yes.
2: Yeah.
0: You think so?
2: Yeah.
1: Yeah.
0: Why? I'm going to push the button.
2: I mean, we could push the button.
0: Why?
2: But it is just, it's some people just that way. They have made, some people, it's because of trauma.
1: Yes.
2: Some people, it is not their desire. Yes. Because when you have a desire, it pushes you to seek it. But there are a lot of people who don't seek to be in a relationship with, a lot of people also don't seek to have children, neither. So at the end of the day, there are many ways people choose, and there are many ways people just live. But that thing where there is someone for everyone,
1: it's not true.
2: No.
0: I think the worst advice that I got was, if you love someone, you let them go. And if they're yours, they'll come back
1: Work
0: to you.
1: Work on nonsense.
0: No, that's Wakataka.
1: Well,
2: if you love someone, you let them go. And if they're for you, they're going to come back.
0: Mm-hmm. You never heard that phrase?
2: I've heard it.
1: It depends.
2: So I'll put it like this. No. That's the advice that you've heard. What I've heard, similar to what you've said, is if someone wants to go,
1: let them go. No?
2: Let them go.
1: Right.
2: You can't keep anybody bound.
1: Well, two sayings. I have heard the two sayings.
2: Yeah.
1: But to piggyback off of Lola, if we go spiritually, godly, when God revealed to your spouse, it doesn't happen. And these are things that I've been seeing on TikTok. It doesn't happen smoothly. You might be dating a spouse in. God tell you, listen, it's your husband, it's your wife. But something happened and I break up. And you go back to God and be like, so God, I thought you had to tell me da da da. And things happened in between there and you're separated for a little minute. And then something had to happen, I guess some kind of growth for you or for the person. And then, boops, you back together again.
0: Okay.
1: So in that light, yes.
0: Yeah,
1: that happens.
0: That.
1: You have to let them go.
0: I can
1: see
0: that. And then
1: they'll come back if they're yours. So that's where I go in off of that. This one, I agree. Because my thing is always, do not hold a rope and cut yourself. Try and hold on to somebody who leaving. Because you're going to be tugging this rope, tugging, and it getting tighter. They're walking with the

0: rest of the rope, you know, but you're pulling on your hand and they're cutting you, let go. It don't make no sense. The pain is not worth it.
1: It's not.
0: It's easier said than done, but it's the best for you.
1: And I just wanted to give one more. I just had another one where we grew up. I grew up thinking that you can, it is possible to love two people at the same time.
0: Yes.
1: I don't believe that anymore.
0: Don't?
1: No.
0: Oh, wait, hold on. You didn't say it's impossible to be in love with two people at the same time.
1: No, I said to love two people at the same
0: time. Right, so are you meaning being in love?
1: I'm talking about in love.
0: Okay, okay.
1: Yeah.
0: Okay. I can't understand that. Being in love. Love, yeah. Love, yes. You can love multiple people. But in love, I think the depth of the in love is much more than the I love you. Because there are people that are married to persons that they fell in love with, that they love, but left persons that they were in love with because they just wasn't vibing. They wasn't meshing in life.
2: Okay.
0: That's just an opinion. That's my opinion.
2: Yeah. I'm going to differ from both.
0: You could come
2: I'm
0: going to
2: differ
0: me.
2: From both because I'm not going to look at it with semantics. I'm not going to look at it with love and in love. Love is love.
0: Right.
2: You understand? Because everybody experience stages, right? So I can be in love, if you want to say in love, is a deeper thing. I can be in love with multiple people. I really can.
1: I don't.
2: However, I choose to stick with one. You see, life is about choices we make. Because even if I look at the Bible and
1: have messages on the life. Because we've been saying a lot of things. And
0: no,
1: I'm
0: we didn't have. We only had a few. Everybody just listening tonight.
2: Because if I only look, if I look at Hannah, Penina, and Elkanah. No, Elkanah loved Hannah. Penina had all his children. It doesn't mean that he didn't love Penina. You understand? But he loved Hannah. Now, at those days, you married how many women you wanted to. But at the end of the day, he provided for both. Now, in
1: our love both.
2: In our context.
1: You're assuming that.
2: No, well, regardless, in our context, because we grew up understanding, let's say, one husband, one wife, right? In other cultures, it's different. And we had that argument the last time.
0: Oh, yeah, we did.
2: But at the end of the day, just going off of just the what we just now talk about, you can love more than one. However, I choose.
0: Your point of view makes sense.
2: Yeah.
0: Your point of view does make sense. I can choose to. I
1: do not believe that it is possible because I don't know. I mean, I was with them. But when you
0: by that experience, boy, life is the best teacher.
2: Take it out of the relationship of husband and wife or boyfriend girlfriend or things like that. You have your children.
0: Yeah, but we're not talking about those. That's automatic. Enough.
2: I hear you, but love is love. Love is what it is. It's love. Our mind out of the sex and the romance. Because the reality is, if you're gonna say, okay, let's go there. Me as a man, my job is to love my wife, right? My job, and a lot of us are gonna say, well, you know, a man is going to spread his seed all over the place, you know? But at the end of the day, you would be faithful to one man. Or would want to be faithful to one man.
0: You choose.
2: Ah, you see my point.
0: I like your word. See my choose.
2: Point. Now, I choose whether I'm going to be dating multiple women, loving multiple women, having children with multiple women. It's a choice. You choose to love.
0: I like that word. Choose.
2: You choose to stay with one. You choose to have an affair. You choose.
0: Understood.
1: Yeah, but that don't mean you love them.
0: Where Lola coming from is that you were in a relationship together for, say for instance, you were with somebody for 5 years. Man, you thought you were

0: that end up rocky. You end, that's this end, right? Then you meet somebody, probably a few years later, that showed you so much more.
1: Correct.
0: That was that than what you had so in the last
1: was
0: relationship.
1: Was I really in love?
0: So it
1: was
0: makes that? You question. What did I just not say?
1: Was I really in love?
0: Mm. Did I even love this person?
1: But what is I love? Define it. That's what I'm saying.
2: What
1: I
2: is
1: defining
2: love?
0: There you go.
1: What love is.
0: Right.
1: So if I'm defining and I'm thinking in my head it's love, and then you find out it really wasn't love, it was limerence. And that's why I say, persons who are listening to us, go back to that show. That show was very informative. But at the end of the day, it's like you'd be like, I don't think I love that person. And I don't know if you truly love someone, there's really no room. And that's why I say, like, it can't happen. It can't happen.
2: Love is not a feeling.
0: I think both of you are right.
1: Full. It's like you're full with that love. There is really no room for you to love someone else.
2: But love is not a feeling.
0: It's an action.
2: It's an action.
0: I know that. But
1: so who's taking up semantics now?
0: No, but the both of you are
1: You're taking
0: correct.
1: Up semantics now.
0: The both
1: but,
0: of you
1: but
0: are correct.
1: But you know what I want to say.
2: I know what you want to say.
0: Okay.
2: And
0: both
2: you know,
0: of you are correct.
2: And I'm going to stick with Henny's that the both of us are correct.
0: Yeah, both of you are correct.
2: It is how you walking away with that definition of love. You understand?
0: Yes.
2: It's how I walking away with that definition of love.
0: Yes. Yes. So the both of you are correct. Because I could see both sides. Clear as day, I could see both sides. So, why is this a no? Anyways, I have one question. I think this is a life question. I guess I'll choose my last two and we'll be done.
1: Yes.
0: Okay. So, if you had the opportunity to get a message across to a large group of people, but you are limited to one sentence, what would your message be?
1: It depends. Who's the target group?
0: I don't have all that.
1: But it depends. If I'm talking to young people, am I talking to married people? Am I talking to single people?
0: Pick one and just tell me the message.
2: Are we talking about love? No, we're talking about love.
0: What
2: would that message be?
0: It just say, you know, if you had an opportunity to get any message across, I should say, okay. Any message across to a large group of people,
2: uh-huh.
0: But you are limited to just one sentence, what would your message be?
2: Wow.
0: Yeah.
1: One sentence rough.
0: Yes, it is.
1: And then not knowing the context is even...
0: No, you can pick your audience. You can pick what is you, who you're speaking to. So pick who it is you're speaking to and then say
1: okay, if
0: sentence.
1: I'm speaking to young people...
0: Right.
1: My one sentence would be three words.
0: Mm-hmm.
1: Save your money. We do a lot of stripping this. I swear, I think I spent over $1 million in my lifetime.
0: Right.
1: When you add up everything.
0: Correct.
1: I think I have spent over $1 million. So my advice would be save your money. You never know. Save it for a rainy day. Save it for a day that ain't rainy. Mm. Just save your money.
0: Right.
1: We throw a lot of money to the wind, and I'm trying to teach my teenagers that. That would be saved. I would say that.
0: Okay.
1: Who
0: would your audience be?
2: I guess I don't have an audience, just anybody.
0: Yeah.
2: My one sentence would be gain knowledge.
0: Oof.
2: The Bible says my people perish
0: for a lack of knowledge.
2: Wealth is not everything. Mm-hmm. Wealth, all of that kind of stuff. Mm-hmm. When you have the knowledge, that stuff can be attained. Mm. You know, we talk about soul ties, we talk about love languages, we talk about death, we talk about failing marriages and failing relationships. The reality of the reality is mm-hmm. knowledge.
0: Right.
2: But having knowledge isn't everything. Putting it to work is a next step. So
0: then you have to see a sentence again then, because you said gain knowledge.
2: Gain knowledge
0: right.
2: and...
0: Mm-hmm.
2: Work it.
0: Right. Okay.
1: Can I? Because I was a little unfair.
0: Okay.
1: I'm sorry.
0: Go ahead.
1: Because I did for the young people, but now I want to give general.
0: Okay, go ahead.
1: The young people because that's a very important message that I want to give. But for general, I want, and this is a show I cannot do without TJ at all.

0: I want persons to understand the power of your mouth.
1: The tongue.
0: We have to be careful how we build our world, how we damn our world just by the things that we see. So be careful, little lips, what you see. That would be my sentence.
2: Awesome, awesome.
1: That is good. That is good.
2: It take me right back to Jim Tattoo Tree, power of the tongue.
0: That could be interpreted in so many ways.
2: Yeah. By the way.
0: Okay. Just saying.
1: Okay, next question.
0: You didn't answer?
1: Sorry. I
0: was
1: saying
0: one sentence.
2: You are
1: I would try to pull her, she just slipped through, you know? But she catch me. Okay, I think I would just say God is love. That's about it. I have nothing else to say. God is love. God is love. Next question. Last question. I have more, but last question. I'll choose this one. It's one little rough. Bear with me.
0: No, boy.
1: If you could ask one person, alive or dead, only one question, who would you ask and what would you ask? Yeah, that one there. That's
0: I
1: that
0: can
1: one
0: need
1: there
0: more than deep. A minute to think about that one.
1: Yeah, that one.
2: I don't deep. Know what I would ask them.
1: Yeah. That's a deep one right there.
0: Yeah, I don't know. I can need a minute for that one. But if you can twist it a little bit to say who would you have wanted to meet, that would be an easier question to answer than for me to come up with a question to ask them. Because I don't know. I wouldn't know what question.
1: Correct. Okay.
0: I would want to ask. Because if I have to meet anybody, I would choose God. Which isn't a real good answer. Because he's not a person. You said present or dead. That's what you said, right?
1: Alive or dead.
0: So yeah, I would, that's a good thing.
1: Listen, I'm like, God, let's have a conversation. Because
0: but I would ask,
1: what's going on?
0: If I had to choose and I say, okay, I choose God, I would be
2: dead.
0: Why cancer?
1: Okay. That's fair.
2: If
1: you can answer this question, because I don't think I could answer the question. I don't think I could. I would ask this question, ask another question. I would say, what did life teach you yesterday? We learn lessons each and every day. Like, if we sit and we actually think about things that we do each day, we had to have learned something yesterday. What did you learn yesterday?
0: Go ahead.
2: I'm still thinking about that first question, because my mind, I'll be honest in saying that the first thing that came to my mind was Maya Angelou, right? And then I am thinking about, I don't know if this is his name, Beckles, Hillary Beckles, something like that. Because at this stage of where I am right now in my life, I am concerned about our next stage in democracy for the Virgin Islands.
1: Oh,
2: has
1: Jesus.
2: Nothing to do about love or anything like that. Because I do feel and believe that we are at a stage where independence should be our next step. And shortly after that, becoming a republic. So... that is where I have been on for the past few years, and to hear leaders talk about the next phase in their democracy and making those strides is just not about making better our constitution. It's about knowing who we are as Virgin Islanders. And I just feel that we are far away from, in other words, there's an identity crisis happening. And I don't think we know who we are, even though many of us keep talking about, oh yeah, yeah, yeah, we know that we are the Virgin Islands and not the British Virgin Islands. But we don't.
1: Right.
0: Okay.
2: And I'm ready for that conversation. I'm ready for that level, that next phase in our democracy.
1: I like that, because now I could piggyback off of you. It would be Martin Luther King Jr.
2: Mm-hmm.
1: and Mandela.

0: at all.
1: Mm-hmm.
0: How did you do it?
1: Mm-hmm.
0: How did you do it?
1: Mm-hmm.
0: Because
1: mm-hmm.
0: the story mm-hmm. is amazing.
1: So I didn't say my question. Mm-hmm. I would then say for my question for Hillary is, what is the next step in our democracy? How do we get there? Because we're ready for it. And a lot of people don't think we are. But my soul, my inner being, mm-hmm. my bones say that we have been ready for such a long time.
0: My bones. Mm. Yes, so I think that's it, man. Like that's I just needed to end it off. We did this fun stuff, but we have to think about the life stuff too.
1: Mm-hmm, mm-hmm.
0: You know, so I think.
2: But I can piggyback off of your thing. I can piggyback off.
0: Uh-huh.
2: So, question.
0: Uh-huh.
2: If you could speak to the 18-year-old you.
0: Oh.
2: Mm. Sorry, Flash is my favorite superhero. Oh. And Flash likes to go back in time to try to save his mom and all of that good stuff.
0: Oh.
2: But if you could speak to the younger you,
1: mm-hmm.
2: what would you tell you?
0: You want me to cry? Hold on. Let me think.
1: I can tell you.
2: What would you tell you?
1: So I'll go first by stating.
0: Go right ahead.
1: 18. So let's just 18. Say between 18 to 25.
0: Fine.
1: Because then is when I went to college. And then is when I have the... So I'll just say quickly. Position yourself for what you want to see for yourself and your people in the future. Position yourself.
2: Position yourself. Okay. Henny, what would you tell the younger you?
0: Mm-hmm.
2: You need more time?
0: Stay the course. Stay the course.
2: Okay.
0: Cause, who child?
2: I mean, outside of the saving the money part, right? what I would tell myself, I would say... I use one of Henny's words she used earlier tonight. Give yourself more grace. I am my worst critic.
1: We are.
2: I'm doing a lot better than I think.
0: Yes.
2: You know. I did good. You did good, kiddo.
0: Yes.
2: And it's like we put ourselves under these unrealistic pressures. And when you take a step back, you're doing a lot better than you think that you are.
1: True.
2: So take time to smell the roses. Anybody who know me, I don't have time to smell the roses.
0: Not that one.
2: So take time to smell the roses and stop. You know, stop. Just stop.
0: Mm-hmm.
2: It's a lot. You're doing too much. Enjoy life. Yes. Smell the roses.
0: Smell the roses. Will you end the show? Me asking something again?
2: No. But that was me answering the question.
0: She ended the show now. Anyways, I guess we could end the show now. About 9 o'clock.
2: Yeah.
0: So I usually do something from the internet. I'm going to do something different along with the internet. So I found a quote from a Joseph Campbell, I guess. He said, "We must let go of the life we have planned so as to accept the one that is waiting for us."
2: I love that.
0: And I want to piggyback it with Proverbs 3, verses 5 and 6. It says, "Trust in the Lord with all your heart and lean not on your own understanding. In all your ways, submit to him and he will
2: direct your paths."
0: Yeah.
2: Amen. Yeah. Good job, Henny. That's a perfect ending for an end of a season, an end of the year.
1: Yes.
2: 2025, Godspell Life is going to be a lot bigger and better. We started with the Facebook Live. We are going to have our premiere whenever this team here lets me know when.
0: She's and a team. Our
2: we are going to have our live audience show.
0: Oh, we're going to have another one? Ooh.
1: Mm.
0: You hear that, people?
2: We're going to have a live audience show.
0: An in-person show.
2: Yes.
0: Hey.
2: Where we're going to have a nice, juicy topic with male and female panelists.
0: Yeah.
1: Awesome.
2: That's our promise for you when we begin in January. So stay tuned to our socials.
0: Huh? Are you sure it's going to be January?
1: Well, whenever we decide.
2: Well, they decide.
0: Stay tuned to the socials.
2: Stay tuned to the socials. Mm-hmm. And

0: will definitely let you know what is what. So, on
1: in
0: that
1: good fashion.
0: Note, we say a Merry Christmas.
2: Yes, a Merry Christmas.
3: Merry Christmas. In advance.

0: We got some bloopers going on.
1: Let's go back though.
2: We
1: got some bloopers. That's we
2: said. They're fired, by the way.
3: What's going on? We had a whole thing. Did
0: we
3: go in
0: the
3: Christmas and
0: New Year's? Yeah, we done. We got a good night now.
3: Did we, get, that's we didn't get it. We didn't get it.
0: No.
3: No, we didn't get
2: okay,
3: it.
2: Okay, so
3: we're going to say
4: Merry Christmas and a Happy New Year.
3: When it comes. Share your tat and ham. But we finna say
4: good night.

Tonight, condemnation from Cuba of the U.S. indictment of Raul Castro, with some analysts also saying it might be part of a pretext for U.S. military action in Cuba. St. Kitts and Nevis receives its first third-party national from the United States. A reported outbreak of measles in Belize. And at last, Trinidad and Tobago are four-day regional cricket champions. A production of the Carib Update News Service, this is Primetime Caribbean, and all the details of the major stories from across the Caribbean and beyond coming right up. I am Tahira Burke.

0: Overloading a boat can put you and everyone aboard at risk, and the smaller the boat, the easier it is to overload it. Putting too many passengers or too much gear on board reduces freeboard, decreases stability, and raises the risk of swamping or capsizing in rough weather.
1: Even in calm waters, an overloaded boat is more likely to capsize, especially if the boat makes an abrupt turn, or someone on board stands or suddenly shifts position.
2: Exceeding maximum gross weight will cause a vessel to sit too low, allowing water to come over the side or into the hull. Once that happens, the vessel is likely to become unstable and easily can be swamped or capsized.
3: Overpowering a small boat with too large an outboard engine can also cause dangerous instability. An overpowered boat will ride lower in the water than it should, making it susceptible to capsizing and harder to control.
0: Not exceeding the maximum number of people, amount of weight, and engine size for your boat are not just safety concerns. In some states, for smaller vessels, they are also the law.
1: Federal regulations mandate that all powerboats less than 20 feet display a capacity plate permanently affixed by the manufacturer to the hull, typically near the helm. The label indicates how many people can be carried, the maximum total weight the boat can support, and the maximum size of its outboard engine.
2: Before starting any boat trip, make sure you are not taking more people on board than are permitted and that you don't have more total weight than is allowed. The maximum gross load is the total weight your boat can handle, including people, equipment, stores, fuel, engine assembly, and steering controls.
3: There are several variables boat manufacturers consider when determining maximum person capacity, including average weight. They typically use 150 pounds per person. Adjustments should be made to account for the actual weight of occupants and other items in or on the vessel.
0: For maximum stability, loads should be evenly distributed to keep the boat balanced. Standing in small boats, even changing seating positions, can make the boat less stable. Sitting on the gunwales or seat backs raises the center of gravity, meaning that a wave, wake, or sudden turn can cause a person to fall overboard.
1: A good rule of thumb is to put

0: only as many people on board as the number of seats.
1: If you are carrying heavy equipment, you may have to further reduce the number of passengers. And if it's windy or choppy, stay well under those limits. With higher waves, a heavy boat is harder to control and more susceptible to being swamped. Always adjust for bad weather.
2: The capacity plate also indicates maximum engine size given in weight and horsepower for boats powered by outboards.
3: Putting an oversized engine on your boat will cause it to sit too low in the stern, making it susceptible to being swamped by its own wake or that of a passing boat. An overpowered boat is also difficult to control.
0: If your boat doesn't have a capacity plate, you can contact the manufacturer after looking it up on the uscgboating.org website. You can also estimate the number of people you can safely take on board using a simple equation.
1: The maximum number of people equals the vessel length times the vessel width in feet divided by 15.
2: So, if your boat is 12 feet long with a 4-foot beam, 12 times 4 divided by 15 yields a total of 3 people as its maximum capacity.
3: Personal watercraft don't have a capacity plate. For PWCs, there can only be as many people as there are seats. Follow recommendations in the owner's manual and on the manufacturer's warning decal.
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0: It's safest to maintain a margin below maximum limits. And finally, always carry a properly sized wearable life jacket for every passenger. And remember, those life jackets only work if people wear them.

one thing is certain. If you stick to the word, you will come back with a testimony. What God wants to give you in your life is not a healing. What God wants to give you in your life is not a job. What God wants to give you in your life is not money. What God wants to give you is the word of God in your spirit. It'll make you what it talks about. And you are shining. And you are shining by the power of the Holy Ghost. You are shining by the power of the Holy Ghost. You are shining, and nothing

0: Get ready for a time of refreshing. Today, we bring you a special teaching from one of the Healing Streams Life Healing Services with the man of God, Pastor Chris. Be blessed.
1: Pastor Chris, worth hearing.
2: Wherever you are in this world today, I want you to know the presence of God is right there. God's presence is right there where you are. And I have an important message for you today. And it's coming from the words of Jesus. The simple words from the Master, Jesus Christ. I'm going to read you several scriptures. And the first one is from St. John's Gospel, chapter 14. We're reading from verse 15. If you love me, keep my commandments. These are the words of Jesus. If you love me, keep my commandments. Remember, Jesus at this time was talking to his disciples, and he was giving them last instructions, final instructions before his death. Final instructions before his death. And so these instructions are so important. So let's read. If you love me, he said to his disciples, keep my commandments. And I will pray the Father, and he shall give you another comforter, that he may abide with you forever. You see, he's telling them, I'm leaving, but I'm going to ask the Father to give you another comforter, who will abide with you forever. Let's keep reading. He tells us who that

comforter is, even the Spirit of truth. This comforter he calls the Spirit of truth, whom the world cannot receive. You see, the people of the world cannot receive this Spirit of truth because the world doesn't see him. The people of the world depend on their senses. I told you yesterday about the two kinds of life, two kinds of destinies. One is a mere biological life that depends on the senses. And the other is the life that comes from God. So he says the world cannot receive this Spirit of truth because it doesn't see him. The world only receives what they see, what they perceive with their senses. Look at what Jesus said. Even the Spirit of truth, whom the world cannot receive because it seeth him not, neither knoweth him. See, they don't know him. It says, but you know him, for he dwelleth with you and shall be in you. Wonderful. Now, let's move on to verse 23. He's talking about this Holy Spirit of God, who he calls the Spirit of truth. Jesus answered and said unto him, if a man love me, he will keep my words, and my Father will love him, and we will come unto him and make our abode with him. This is remarkable. Jesus said, if someone loves me, says my Father will love him, and we will come, my Father and I will come and make our home, our residence with him. The word translated abode means residence. We will come to him and make our residence with him. That's amazing. Think about it. That's wonderful. Oh, boy. All right. Now go to verse 25. Same book, same chapter. These things have I spoken unto you, being yet present with you. Since I'm still with you, he says, I've spoken to you these things. Look at verse 26. But the Comforter, which is the Holy Ghost, do you remember? I'll pray the Father, and he shall send you another Comforter, who is the Spirit of truth. Now he tells you who that Comforter is. He's the Spirit of truth, and he's the Holy Ghost, the Holy Spirit. See that? The Comforter, which is the Holy Ghost, the Holy Spirit, whom the Father will send in my name. Look at what the Holy Spirit will do for you. He shall teach you all things. The Holy Spirit will teach you all things. That's wonderful. And bring all things to your remembrance. See, you will not be forgetful. The Holy Spirit will bring all things to your remembrance, whatsoever I've said unto you. The Holy Spirit will teach you all things, he says. All right. Now, go to chapter 16, and we read from verse 8. And when he is come, this Holy Spirit, when he is come, he will reprove the world of sin and of righteousness and of judgment. What's he talking about? He says, he will reprove. It's translated from a word, elenko, which actually means to convict. To convict. Reprove. Convict and convince. This is the work of the Holy Spirit. What Jesus is talking about here is, you know, when Jesus preached, they didn't believe in him. Many didn't believe. The crowds didn't believe. Certain individuals believed and received healings, miracles. But in general, the Bible says, though he had done many miracles before them, yet they believed not on him. They're worrying,

0: Why? Because the Holy Spirit had not been poured out upon the people. If you had to get to where God was, you had to go to where Jesus was. The Holy Spirit had not been poured out.
1: Stay tuned. Pastor Chris will be right back. The human life is subject to sin, but the God kind of life gives eternal life.
0: Your Christian life really begins when you consciously declare the Lordship of Jesus. He becomes Lord over your mind, Lord over your body, Lord over your spirit.
1: In this timely message by Pastor Chris, three important truths in Christianity. You will discover how God has chosen you and given you eternal life. 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

So you see, because the Holy Spirit has been poured out, men can be convicted in their hearts when they hear the word of God. The reason you're convicted is because the Holy Spirit lets you know. The reason you're convinced about Jesus, even though you haven't seen him. See, you're convinced he's the Son of God. Why? Because the Holy Spirit did that in your heart. He helped you know. He convinced you. It's not a man that convinced you. It's the Holy Spirit who convinced you that Jesus Christ is the Son of God. You know, there are many of you listening to me now. Do you realize many have never really asked themselves, why do I believe in Jesus Christ? I'll tell you why you believe. You believe because the Holy Spirit helped you believe. The reason you call him Jesus Christ, even though you didn't know details of the scriptures, because the Holy Spirit helped you to know that Jesus Christ is the Son of God. This is why you have been convicted in your heart. This is why when you do something wrong, your heart whips you. Your conscience is the voice of your human spirit. Your conscience tells you did something wrong. Sometimes you may feel like silencing your conscience. You want to go ahead anyway. But somehow in your heart, you know, I shouldn't have done that. Why? Because the Holy Spirit helps you. The Holy Spirit teaches you. The Holy Spirit convicts you. Now, let me show you more. We're reading in that St. John's Gospel, chapter 16. We're in let's read verse 9 one more time. When he's come, he'll reprove the world. This is verse 8. Reprove the world of sin and of righteousness and of judgment. Next verse. Of sin, because they believe not on me. Of righteousness, because I go to my Father and you see me no more. Of judgment, because the prince of this world is judged. Oh, I can expatiate on all of that in several hours because there's so much in there. But I want to take you through just a few things. Go to the next verse. I have yet many things to say unto you, but you cannot bear them now. You see that? It says, I got a lot to tell you, but you can't receive all now. You can bear them now. Next verse. Howbeit, when he, the Spirit of truth, is come, he will guide you into all truth. That's amazing. He will guide you into all truth. You know, sometimes some people say, how do I know? How do I know the true way? They say, there's so many people talking about God. There's so many people talking about heaven, hell, Christ, the Spirit of God. How do I know what is right?

0: told you, when the Spirit of truth comes, he will guide you into all truth. See, I cannot be confused. I'll never be confused. Why? Because I receive the Holy Spirit. He guides me into all truth. He said, when the Spirit of truth is come, he will teach you all things. So he teaches me. See that? He says, he'll guide you into all truth. He'll guide you into all truth. Glory be to God. Do you know, many times when people get sick, they don't know the reason for their trouble. They try all kinds of drugs. And sometimes even the drugs may be causing some problems. They may not realize it. They don't know what the problem is. Why am I going through this difficulty? Why am I feeling so sick? Why is this happening to me? Well, the Holy Spirit was sent to guide you into all truth. He can help you know the problem and also the solution. He can help you know. He can help you know. He guides you into all truth. He guides you. Let's go back to that scripture we just read. Howbeit, when he, the Spirit of truth, is come, he will guide you into all truth. For he shall not speak of himself. He doesn't just talk by himself, just from himself. He says, but whatsoever he shall hear, that shall he speak. That means the Father's secrets are given to us through the Holy Spirit. The Holy Spirit speaks from the Father. Can you see that? This is amazing. He shall not speak of himself, but whatsoever he shall hear, that shall he speak. And then look at what else he will do. He will show you things to come. He will show you things to come. Thank you, Lord. Glory be to God. He'll show you things to come. You want him to show you things to come? Keep the scripture there again. He'll guide you into all truth. For he shall not speak of himself, but whatsoever he shall hear, that shall he speak. And he will show you things to come. He'll show you things to come. Look at the next scripture. He shall glorify me. See, the Holy Spirit glorifies Jesus. The Holy Spirit glorifies Jesus. Hallelujah. He shall glorify me, for he shall receive of mine and shall show it unto you. The Holy Spirit will receive. It says, he shall receive of mine. He'll take that which belongs to Jesus and show it unto you. That's amazing. Can you see how the Holy Spirit ministers to us? He takes from the Father and gives to us. He takes from Jesus and gives to us. Remember what Jesus said. He says, my Father and I will come to you and make our home with you. How does that happen? Through the Holy Spirit. The Holy Spirit brings you the presence of the Father and the presence of Jesus. Glory be to God. He'll guide you into all truth, for he shall not speak of himself, but whatsoever he shall hear, that shall he speak, and he will show you things to come. That means he'll show you the future. He'll show you the future. You see, he likes to show you the future. So you're never confused. He'll show you the future. Because he loves you. Glory be to God.
1: Stay tuned. Pastor Chris will be right back.
0: Come back. I'm sure you were able to see the amazing power of God in

0: Most of all, the love of God. How God loves us. How God loves us and He wants us well. I trust that the Lord will touch you today and bring you healing. I want to pray for you. Father, in the name of the Lord Jesus, I pray for everyone who's under the influence of this program right now. I pray for them to be healed, to be made well, to be restored to health in the name of the Lord Jesus. Be healed in your body. Be healed now. I command the pains to leave you from the crown of your head to the soles of your feet. I command the tumors to die in the name of the Lord Jesus. Be healed in your body. I rebuke the tumor in the ear, someone with difficulty hearing because there's a tumor in the ear. I command those devils to come out of your body in the name of the Lord Jesus. Be healed. Put your hands around your body and say, I receive healing into my body in the name of the Lord Jesus. Praise God. Thank you, Lord. Thank you, Lord. Yes, be healed in Jesus' name. Amen. Let us know what the Lord has done for you. Use the address on the screen so you can get back to us. We'll be so glad to hear from you. Now, before I let you go, we've got materials here to help you grow in your Christian life. This one is titled, How to Receive a Miracle and Retain It. Very simple things you can learn from the Word of God. But get yours today. If you will call or send an email or send a message to the details on the screen, we'll get back to you. And you'll know at least how to get the book. Look at this, How to Make Your Faith Work. Another important book just for you. And lastly, How to Pray Effectively. God wants us to pray and receive answers to prayer. Remember the words of Jesus when he said, ask and receive that your joy may be full. So I'm glad that we have been able to share some thoughts with you today and to have your faith stirred and receive healing. I look forward to seeing you again. Until then, keep living in an atmosphere of miracles.
1: If you've never received salvation, if you've never received Christ into your heart, if you've never experienced this life of Christ that I'm talking to you about, this is your moment. Say these words. Say, oh Lord God, I believe in Jesus Christ, the Son of God. I believe He died to save me. I believe God raised Him from the dead, and He's alive today. I confess with my mouth, Jesus Christ is Lord of my life. From this day, and by my faith in Him, I receive eternal life into my heart, into my spirit. Thank you, Lord, for saving my soul. I have eternal life now. I'm a child of God now. I am born again. Thank you, Lord.
2: If you just said that prayer along with Pastor Chris, congratulations. Welcome to the family of God. For more information on how you can grow as a Christian, please call the numbers displayed on your screen.
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If you stick to the word, you will come back with a testimony. What God wants to give you in your life

0: a healing. What God wants to give you in your life is not a job. What God wants to give you in your life is not money. What God wants to give you is the Word of God in your spirit. It'll make you what it talks about.
1: And you are shining. And you are shining by the power of the Holy Ghost. You are shining by the power of the Holy Ghost. You are shining and nothing can stop you. It is your season. It is your time. Nothing can hinder you. This is your time. This is your hour. Favor is yours.
2: Seven Virtues for Persistent Productivity.
0: I'm discussing with you seven virtues for persistent productivity. You know, these things are in the Bible. Remember, because it's a year of flourishing, we said there are three things we expect. All right? What are they? Tell me. Number one,
3: luxuriant
0: growth. Number two,
3: significant attainment.
0: And number three,
3: persistent
0: productivity. Persistent productivity. I want to talk to you about that. Seven virtues for persistent productivity. I can be persistently productive. God doesn't want us to live unproductive lives. He doesn't want us to live unproductive lives. He wants us to be successful in everything. Listen, never live your life according to someone's experience of life. Live your life according to what God's word says. Personalize it. All right, you ready to go? I've got to give you the background. The background. Let's look at it. John chapter 15, St. John's Gospel, chapter 15. I want to read three verses. Verses 2, 5, and 8. So let's go with verse 2. St. John chapter 15, verse 2. Jesus is talking here, and he says, "Every branch in me that beareth not fruit, he taketh away. And every branch that beareth fruit, he purgeth it, that it may bring forth more fruit." And by the way, in the first verse, he said, "I am the vine." All right? He says, "You, my Father is the husbandman," that's the vine dresser. And then he tells you, "You are the branches." So if you go to verse 5, you'll see that. Go to verse 5. "I am the vine."
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4: And now for sports. Sports is brought to you by the Grenada National Lotteries Authority. And first up, cricket. Trinidad and Tobago Red Force has beaten the Guyana Harpy Eagles by 141 runs at the Sir Vivian Richards Stadium, North Sound, Antigua, to leave the Cricket West Indies Championship. In breaking a 20-year drought in this format, TNT also loosens Guyana's monopoly on regional cricket's four-day competition, with the Harpy Eagles having won the last three tournaments. The Red Force, who started the fourth and final day on 265 for 8 and a second innings lead of 278, eventually were dismissed for 267, with Evan Lewis contributing 122. Set 208.

81 to win in almost three full sessions, the Harpy Eagles were bowled out for 139, with only top-order batsman Kevlon Anderson able to provide any meaningful resistance in a knock of 41 from 68 deliveries. TNT's four-pronged pace attack was once again in ripping form and accounted for all 10 Guyana wickets to fall on day four. Jaden Seals led the charge with 3 for 39 from 11 overs, while Terence Hines claimed 3 for 20 from 7 overs. They were well supported by Anderson Philip, who took 2 for 63, and Joshua James's 2 for 12. Still in cricket, Kolkata Knight Riders kept their playoff hopes alive with a 4-wicket victory over Mumbai Indians in the Indian Premier League on Wednesday. Manish Pandey's 45 and Ravman Powell's 40 did bulk of the scoring as Kolkata reached 148 for 6 for their sixth win in the last seven games to move to sixth place. Mumbai's disappointing season continued when it slumped to 41 for 4 inside the power play before Corbin Botch's quick-fire 32 not out of 18 balls lifted them to 147 for 8. And in women's cricket, Alice Capsay's unbeaten 74 from 51 balls led England to a comfortable 7-wicket win over New Zealand in the first T20 at Derby. Promoted to open in the absence of Danny Wyatt-Hodge, Capsay struck three sixes in her brilliant knock as the hosts reached their targets of 137 with 16 balls to spare. Capsay added 64 from 35 balls for the third wicket with all-rounder Freya Kemp, who finished unbeaten on 31 to complete a comfortable chase which kicks off their T20 World Cup preparations. Earlier, New Zealand, who will be defending their T20 title when the tournament begins in June, trudged to 136 for 7 after losing Georgia Plimmer to the first ball of the game, bowled by Lauren Bell. Sophie Devine bludgeoned 45 from 22 balls, including three sixes from Sophie Eggleston's opening over, but had little support from the rest of the White Ferns lineup. In the NBA, the New York Knicks mounted their biggest playoff comeback by overcoming a 22-point fourth-quarter deficit to stun the Cleveland Cavaliers 115-104 in Game 1 of the NBA Eastern Conference Finals. The Knicks trailed 93-71 with less than 8 minutes remaining at Madison Square Garden, but outscored the Cavaliers 32-8 to tie the game at 101-101 before surging to victory in overtime. It is the second biggest fourth quarter comeback in an NBA playoff game and the biggest since April 2012, when the Los Angeles Clippers beat the Memphis Grizzlies from 24 points down. And that was a look at sports, and this is where we end another edition of Primetime Caribbean, a production of the Carib Update News Service, the Caribbean's newsroom. On behalf of all our producers and writers, I am Tahira Burke at the Carib Update News Service News Center. Thank you for viewing, and do enjoy the rest of your evening.

0: Welcome to the Nevis Newscast for Wednesday, May 20th, 2026. I am Freddie Cialibert. Premier the Honourable Mark Brantley is commending the members of the Royal St. Christopher and Nevis Police Force on the exemplary work they are doing on the island of Nevis.
1: Tonight represents our opportunity to say thank you, not just for all who are gathered here, but on behalf of every citizen and resident of St. Kitts and Nevis. This award ceremony does not only celebrate individual excellence, but it also celebrates the collective strength and spirit of the entire police force. It reminds us that behind every uniform is a person who chooses to make a difference, not for glory, not for recognition, but for the good of the entire nation. The 8 awardees here this evening have all demonstrated hard work, sacrifice, professionalism, and commitment to their duties. They have all lived up to the expectations and values of the police force. I urge you, each of you, to continue along this path and to use your knowledge to inspire and motivate your fellow officers. You are here this evening as shining examples of virtue, responsibility, and leadership. You have demonstrated a true meaning of public service. You are the reason why we can proudly proclaim that our police force has to be counted among the best in the world.
0: Premier Brantley was speaking during the Nevis Division's Constable of the Year Awards ceremony held on Saturday, May 16th at the Malcolm Gishad Recreational Park. He also pledged the support of the Nevis Island Administration to the police force.
1: And tonight is no different. I am exceedingly proud of the Royal St. Christopher Nevis Police Force, and I am persuaded that as a unit, you should be celebrated for your dedication, your loyalty, and your commitment. Far too often, we fail to recognize the importance of our officers, as they're often taken for granted and given scant recognition for braving the odds to ensure our safety and security. As officers, you are on the front line during disasters, risking your lives to save others, protecting the most vulnerable, and confronting the most hardened criminals among us. I have said it before, and I say it this evening again, that I sleep better at nights knowing that you are on the watch, you are on the rampart, protecting and serving the people of Nevis and St. Kitts.
0: Premier Brantley also encouraged young people to join the noble profession.
1: I encourage the young people of Nevis to consider policing as a career. It has been one of the difficulties that we've experienced on this island that our young people have generally not been willing to enter the police force. And so when we look at the police force in Nevis, it's sort of almost like a mini OECS or mini CARICOM. There are people serving from all across our region, but very few Nevisians have taken that call. And so I again use this rostrum to appeal to the youngsters in Nevis to step forward. It is a noble profession, and we ask for your commitment, and we ask for your service in keeping our island and our people and ultimately our country safe.
0: Premier of Nevis, the Honorable Mark Brantley. Empowering Nevis Digital Literacy and TVET for a Future-Ready Generation. That is the theme under which the Department of Education is hosting Science, Technology, Engineering, and Mathematics STEM Week 2026 in Nevis. Education Officer John Williams is the chair of the Department of Education's STEM Committee.
2: And in our mind, digital literacy and TVET are not separate conversations. They, in fact, very much connected. As a nation, we have to think about our skills and careers. What opportunities do we have? What training do we have for persons leaving school? Quite often, we think of technical and vocational disciplines as secondary to what we quote-unquote refer to as academic pathways. I believe that neither holds greater value. They're both essential and require

0: skill, discipline, and professionalism. The terms technical and academic pathways are in fact both necessary to ensure national development. A skilled technician should be valued just as much as a university graduate. The department then has taken steps through partnerships with the PTA at Gingerland Secondary School and in collaboration with the Commonwealth Local Government Forum in Trinidad to begin to implement a pathway that allows students in Nevis to have access to acquiring qualifications, well, the national vocational qualifications or Caribbean vocational qualifications. This move, of course, we believe with time will result in a more competent and qualified workforce.
1: In keeping with the theme, the launch of STEM Week included a public symposium.
0: Today we have brought together a panel of experts, teachers, and of course students to share their perspective on the theme by sharing with us current plans for us in the Federation, opportunities that lie ahead, expectations of the workforce, and of course the desires that our students may have, among other things. I'll end by saying here, if of course we are serious about preparing a future-ready generation, then it is necessary for us to align education, skills development to real-world expectations. And so our conversation this morning, we hope, will bring to light some of the things that can be done for these things to materialize.
1: STEM Week 2026 launch and public symposium can be viewed in its entirety via Department of Education Nevis on YouTube. The Ministry of Education is partnering with the University of Zurich Space Hub on a groundbreaking initiative. The ministry says the exposure will provide much value to teachers and students and the entire education system.
2: Our very own Mr.

0: boat-to-boat and boat-to-shore communications have come a long way since the days of semaphores and flags.
1: In the 1970s, very high-frequency, or VHF, radios made boat-originated voice communications a reality. And shortly thereafter, digital selective calling, or DSC, added electronic automation to the transmission of urgent distress calls and routine messages. Today, DSC controllers are often integrated with VHF radios to transmit the exact latitude and longitude along with other boat-specific information, essentially a digital mayday call.
2: VHF DSC radios, mobile phones, electronic position indicating radio beacons, personal locator beacons, and I-911 now offer many choices to boat operators.
3: Since the primary purpose of marine communications is safety, the VHF DSC radio with line-of-sight transmission should be your first choice. A chief advantage is point-to-multi-point signal broadcasting, which in case of an emergency or hazard, notification simultaneously alerts all nearby vessels. In addition, you can monitor commercial traffic communications and listen to required and appropriate radio calls.
0: Permanently installed versions, thanks to antenna height and power, provide a 25-mile range, while handhelds, limited to 6 watts, can reach 12 miles.
1: Most models can now automatically scan every U.S. and international channel, plus several weather channels, as well as emergency channel 16, which power-driven vessels of 20 meters or more are required to monitor, and all boaters are encouraged to monitor while underway, and provide immediate access to the Coast Guard and other rescue agencies. Recent innovations include compact energy-efficient units that are waterproof and float.
2: Mobile phone use on boats has become so prevalent that the concern now is safety, as it is for car drivers, due to negative impact on situational awareness. Coverage can be unreliable, and service is point-to-point rather than broadcast to all in-range receivers. So, mobile should not be relied upon as your sole communications device.
3: Emergency position indicating radio beacons, or EPIRBs, and personal locator beacons, or PLBs, relay text messages.

0: messages using satellites to ensure delivery no matter where you may be boating. Some are standalone units, others pair with your mobile phone to convert the signal from terrestrial to satellite.
1: EPIRBs are registered to specific boats and alert search and rescue services by transmitting a coded message over a free-to-use multinational satellite network. A 406 megahertz distress frequency signal is sent by satellite to the nearest rescue coordination center, along with a homing signal at 121.5 megahertz to pinpoint the beacon's location. EPIRBs can either be activated automatically, typically by submersion, or manually, and transmit for a minimum of 48 hours.
2: PLBs work in the same way as EPIRBs by sending a coded message on the same distress frequency through a global satellite system with a homing signal, also at the same frequency as EPIRBs, to pinpoint their location. But PLBs are designed to be registered to a person rather than a boat, are much smaller, must be manually activated using a three-step process, and transmit for a minimum of 24 hours.
3: When choosing between an EPIRB and PLB for your ditch pack, also consider that EPIRB antennas float, while PLBs do not. And whether you're more concerned about a sinking incident or falling overboard, as well as whether you'll be sleeping aboard while underway.
0: In an age where smartphones are an essential part of everyday life, the new I-911 system is another tool that can be used to provide rapid assistance to boaters. The tool was approved for use by the U.S. Coast Guard in spring 2020 following a pilot program conducted by the Coast Guard's Research and Development Center.
1: I-911 pairs consumer smartphone technology with a web-based interface that the Coast Guard uses to locate distressed mariners. The technology uses the internal GPS of a cell phone to send a boat's location to a digital chart accessed by command center personnel. Its accuracy is often within a range of less than 10.
4: Abundant Blessing Enterprise is a haven of rest that creates an atmosphere of love, joy, peace, and tranquility that caters for the spirit, soul, mind, body, and home. We carry Bible, books, bath and body products, perfume and cologne, lovely gift basket, candles, floral arrangements, and much more. 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
1: Ahead in this week's presentation, main stories from Jamaica and the USA via Maryland and Florida. A fitting Seeking My Dream Trophy win at Caymanas Park for champion trainer Jason LaCosta and his big horse Fun Can't Done with favorite rider Robert Halladine. A Preakness weekend at Laurel Park in Maryland, where top Barbadian trainer Safi Joseph Jr. is off the board in that $2 million Triple Crown second leg showdown, but celebrated a stakes double on opening day of the meet. And multiple Barbados champion jockey Rashid Hughes would ensure two other added money wins for Safi Joseph at Gulfstream Park. Plus my regular statistical update on Caribbean victories overseas, kicking things off in Jamaica.
0: Saturday's main event, the Seeking My Dream Trophy at Caymanas Park, a tribute to two-time Horse of the Year and Diamond Mile winner 2015 and 2016, a quality six-horse field and straight showdown between top trainers Jason LaCosta and Anthony Nunes, whose six-horse Barnaby with Radish Roman aboard is the favorite, coming off a striking and stakes record-equaling Legal Light Trophy win last month. Four entries for LaCosta, whose late dad Wayne trained Seeking My Dream, two from the Nunes barn, number one at 5-2 odds, Fun Can't Done, LaCosta's Moutte Mile winner in 2024, his stablemate Gravano in the four boxes, a 2-1 second favorite. Number five, the Speedy California Crown, the 2000 Guinness champion of 2 years ago, is at 5-1. And Nunes' Barnaby from the outside draw is the 4-5 favorite. Tactics in evidence early as LaCosta's California Crown and Nunes' Neo Star set the fractions down the backstretch. Watched in the comb box by ace race caller Brand Spuddy Rickman.
2: Approaching the final five, California Crown on the lead and has the speed. Neo Star a length down and chasing. A break back to Fun Can't Done. Gravano is two lengths in behind him. Barnaby pulling alongside, a neck separates those two. And Is That a Fact needs to do a lot more as they leave the half mile and begin to quicken as they run the turn. California Crown attempting to go all the way with a two-length lead. Neo Star continues the chase. Fun Can't Done wound up now begins to make progress and are making gains. Gravano and Barnaby run as a team. Is That a Fact outsped and continues to race at the back as the field will come thundering into the top of the lane. It is a California Crown in the green cap. Neo Star gets a perfect run against the rail. Here is Fun Can't Done unleashed on the outside, and now Fun Can't Done grabs the lead. California Crown continues to fight on. Neo Star left back on the rail, but it is still out in front. Fun Can't Done and Robert Halladine, they're powering their way inside the final 16th. Fun Can't Done getting cracks of the stick, won't be caught in the Seeking My Dream Trophy. Fun Can't Done wins by maybe four.
0: Halladine in the saddle and in full command. He's been aboard for all of Fun Can't Done's last six wins. A commanding victory this, shouldering top weight of 126 pounds against rivals significantly more lightly weighted. And Halladine says the five-year-old was eager and on his game for the 7.5 furlong run.
3: Well, he pulled me effortlessly to go for the leaders from the half mile to the quarter. So I really asked him up the straight. I really didn't